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9: There's no side that can justify to me killing innocent people.
10: What is it good for?
9: Absolutely
10: nothing.
6: Uh-huh. Keeping it real. It's XL Friday with the world's civil rights leader, the Reverend Al Sharpton.
9: We have Reverend William. Keeping it real, keeping it real. I'm your host, Reverend Al Sharpton. Exhale Friday. We've been talking a lot about who people prefer to run for president 28, with the discussion that Gavin Newsom, California governor, said he wouldn't run if Kamala Harris runs. We've been getting people's views on that and their other alternatives. We've been talking about the state of the economic gap between blacks and whites, and black males and white males, and black females and white females, and how we need to confront it. And we have been talking about the state of this nation as it is under the stewardship, if that's what you want to call it, of President Donald Trump. Message board and the phone line, 1-877-532-5797, 1-877-532-5797. And I see Evangelist Ramsey, one of the stellar activists in New York, saying, quote, God takes the one least like to get the most done, Reverend Sharpton, that is. So I really don't care what the haters and naysayers and jealous folks say about me when I leave here. I'm going to do my best anyway. This is relating to your commercial break. That's all we can do, Evangelist Ramsey, is the best we can. And I don't think God requires more than knowing we gave it our best. I think you raised an excellent quote, excellent point. But I'm not surprised. You're an excellent evangelist. I'm joined, as I am every Friday, the last hour of the show, by the esteemed pastor of the historic King Solomon Baptist Church in Detroit, Michigan, head of national expansion, and the state Michigan chair of Nash Action Network, the Reverend Dr. Charles Williams III, the second. How you doing there, Reverend?
5: All is well. All is well. And Rev, it's always good to be with you for yet another XL Friday. You know, Rev, so much going on. Absentee ballots, as you well know, have been a hot topic. And then there's a concern about whether there's going to be some upheaval in the election. Then, of course, Iran. And then I've heard so many comments today on XL Friday. But there's one way, there's only one way that I know that we can get through all of what we're concerned about, and that's organized. That's the reason why every Saturday at 10 a.m. we meet in Detroit. That's the reason why every Saturday at 9 a.m. you meet in Harlem, in New York. That's the reason why all across the country you've been traveling, meeting with our chapters, and certainly we've been working on the ground with our chapters here locally, because the difference between a mansion and a pile of bricks, this was given to me by Horace Sheffield, so I have to give him his credit, is organization. And right. So we're organizing on the ground, and I want to enthuse folks. If you call in, if you dial the numbers on your cell phone, then take it one step further and decide to attend a meeting and decide to sign up to be a poll watcher and decide to sign up to be one of those who flush out folks for votes or get on the phone and make phone calls to help get people out to vote. This election is not, it's not just a, well, we'll get through it. This election that we in is going to require our elbow grease and our footsteps. So join us by going to nationalactionnetwork.net, get into the action, and let's get ready to make be the change that we want to see.
9: No doubt about it. And I think that as we form these voter brigades all over the country, as I travel, and I'll be coming to Detroit with you, we got to get people organized, as you quoted Horace Sheffield. And that's about making phone calls, early phone calls, phone banks, having people at the sites of the main voting sites so they know that there are people there watching out for them that will film any irregularities, giving people a comfort zone. We can't talk about what they may do. Talk about what we will do. And we're doing it nonpartisan. We're not going to tell people who to vote for, but we're going to tell them to vote. And that's when we promised coming out of our convention. We reiterated it at the march just 3 weeks ago today, and we intend to do that and do it earnestly. Let's go to the phone. Let's go to Theron in Detroit, Michigan, where you are, Reverend. Theron, you're keeping it real with Sharpton and Williams.
11: Hey, Brother Al. Peace be on to you and to Brother Williams. Just a topic around the political side of it. I'm with you on that. I believe that we all need to get out, show up, and show out and vote. That is very important. We represent 46 million from the Census Bureau that I looked up, showing that we are 46 million black people here in America. So we need to show up and vote. We do that. That's our part. The other part, I heard the gentleman talking about, we need to do something for ourselves. That is true. I was born and raised in the Nation of Islam. The Honorable Elijah Muhammad on the back of the Bilabium Journal, the Muhammad Speaks, and on the back of the Final Call calls out what our wants and our beliefs are. So, but he did ask on the back of that journal, he did ask for support from the adversary for 25 years of support. So we can do for ourselves. But that was the plan that he put out. So to better ourselves so that we can do things for ourselves. So, but voting is something that we need to do so that we can have the economical base so that we can move along much more quickly. But if you don't vote, then you will fall by the wayside. You don't get things in your community. Things will go away. So you have to vote, especially in your individual communities. And black men have to show up and vote. And we have to stay together. We have to learn to cooperate with one another, not keep targeting going against each other. Ants cooperate with each other. Bees cooperate with each other. The animals cooperate with each other. We need to cooperate with each other.
12: Yeah.
11: And be better at that.
12: I think you raised an excellent point. Thank you for your call, Theron.
11: Yep,
12: and I think, Reverend Williams, the habit some have that Theron did not have is they act like it's one or the other. I'm glad he tied voting and self-help. Because if I wanted to go out here right now and say, I'm tired of all of this. I don't want to work for other people. I'm going to build my own business right here in Harlem. I still have to get a permit, a zoning permit to open a business. I have to go through all of the qualifications that the city deems. Who deems that? The people elected. So I'm going to have to talk to somebody that can talk to somebody that was voted on in order to, for me even to help myself. If I'm going to take my family to dinner, I'm going to order food, whether it is at a five-star restaurant or a McDonald's franchise. All of it has to be approved by the Food and Drug Administration. Who assigns the people over the Food and Drug Administration? The president who's voted for. So it's not one or the other. When people tell me I ain't in the voting, I'm in the self-help, they think they're saying something that is vogue where they're showing their ignorance. Because how are you going to help yourself if the people that has the charge of and power of government will decide what boundaries you can and cannot operate in? Whether you send your kids to public school, which is run by public officials, or if you send to private school, private schools have to get a certificate in order to have school from the government. So let's quit playing with our people and do what Theron said. Let's do both. One is not in competition with the other. One supports and reinforces and empowers the other if properly used. Reverend Williams.
13: You're absolutely right. I mean, look, I'm reminded of your mentor and longtime friend James Brown, who says to us, "I don't want nobody to give me nothing. Open up the door and get it myself." We can organize ourselves, but we got to know what we organizing, and to think that we can just be out here organizing through dirt. I mean, you have to remember, and it's funny, people say this, people got upset. Well, James, why would James Brown go meet with Republicans and conservatives, and why would this? We are organizing to help ourselves, right? And that was the movement at that time, and whether it was unpopular or popular, we're working through the system trying to organize ourselves so that we can get something for our people. And I think that's where people really have to understand that's where we are. And that's why we work so hard to make sure that we put people in office that we can go to so that we can get movement on the issues that matter to us.
12: And let me tell you something. In the days that James Brown and James Farmer, one of the founders of CORE, and others met with Republicans, they were not like these Republicans today, like Trump. Trump thinks that George Bush and others are sellouts. So it's a whole different climate. And the blacks that are dealt with are the Republicans, Floyd McKissick, of course, and others in those days, are not like the Byron Daniels of today that just lock, stack, and barrel just swallows everything they say. Arthur Fletcher, a black Republican, is the one who authored affirmative action at the direction of Richard Nixon. How do you go from Arthur Fletcher to blacks now that are against DEI, which is nothing but affirmative action? It started under Republicans and is being killed by these Republicans today. But if you don't know your history, you'll be sitting up advocating against yourself and your children and your children's children. Let's take a break. Be right back. Keeping it real. Shopton Williams right after this.
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0: Keeping it real, keeping it real. I'm your host, Reverend Al Sharpton. Reverend Dr. Charles Williams II is our co-host. Let me read off the message board. Fahima says, Rev, they are not Republicans. They are MAGA. Started with the Tea Party when Obama was president, and it has since morphed into the so-called Freedom Caucus, which is MAGA. That is absolutely correct. Then James Mitchell writes, in a new poll, nearly half of Michiganders say they wouldn't vote for a Muslim president. Folks, there's much more work that needs to be done in this country. You know, this morning, Dr. Williams, I was on Morning Joe. One of the guests that we had was your Senate candidate, Hassan El-Saeed. He's been on my show. He and I have talked. And I asked him bluntly to deal with some of the statements that they deemed anti-Semitic and to deal with the black and Muslim tension, black and Arab tension in Michigan, particularly in Detroit. And he answered it forthright. He said there had been tension, but they need to work together, and that he did his work. I know he's been the National Action Network Detroit. Like I say, he's done my television show. We'll do it again. What is the climate in Michigan around the public momentum, it seems, on El-Saeed? But what's happening on the ground in Michigan?
1: Well, Rev, you know, I think the biggest concern that I have, and I think others have, is that this just not, we're not getting election energy yet. And that's some that, you know, that's that but we're getting the commercials. We're getting the commercials. And not only are we getting the commercials, but the Republicans are spending a heck of a lot of money on making sure that they demonize El-Saeed as much as they possibly can, as well as they got folks who are, they've found some black folks to start drumming up and beating a drum too. So it's getting tense. But, you know, it's
0: the black folks beating the drum about what? The black folks beating the drum about what?
1: Beating the drum about the Muslim tension, you know, the Arab tension in the city of Detroit. I mean, in all seriousness, that's something that can't be dismissed, but this is not, he is not that one. And we cannot put a whole business class of folks who sell Lucy cigarettes and who run all the liquor stores on the back of somebody who ain't never owned a

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1: And Justin Fletcher says, good afternoon, Reverend Al Sharpton. Justin Fletcher from Myrtle Beach, South Carolina. I think Kamala Harris should run for president in 2028. Well, that's interesting because you're in the first state primary and Supreme 60 said, Rev, the president just banned MS Now, CNN, and another outlet from the White House. I thought he'd been banned my show. I'm a little surprised he just got around to it. But we'll still have high ratings if y'all watch. We can miss him not watching it. And see, I think it's a sign, Dr. Williams, of insecurity when you only want to see people that agree with you and commend you. I mean, I watch everybody's news. And go on everybody's site and read all the papers every morning. I go work out, as you know, before dawn. Then I come back and spend an hour going through all the media because I'm a public figure and I need to know the issues. I don't be going in there just looking for whatever they say about me, but period. If you're so insecure that you can't listen to outlets that don't agree with you, that's scary that you're the president of the United States.
2: You know, Rev, it's not only scary, that's what worries us all along. Whether it's the fact that you're talking about somebody who's trying to protect their ego in regards to what happens with Iran, not protect the soldiers. He's trying to protect his ego. You know, I mean, it's so much so that, you know, you got soldiers and sailors in harm's way out there in the Strait of Hormuz, ships that been out there, stuck out there for I don't know how long. So, I mean, but this is all ego protection. This ain't got nothing to do with which way is right and which way is up and which way is down. It's a shame, and it should, if anything, we should never, ever, because I think this is probably the worst in this country's history. I mean, I think I got a decent handle on history. And I don't really recall a president this out of sorts about himself and so self-consumed that, you know, we get the kind of little menial stuff and that he does and that we see happen every single day, like naming a Kennedy senator after him. I mean, it's just thing after thing, man. It's ridiculous.
1: No, there's no question about it. And Supreme B60 says he is a clown, Rev. Well, Supreme, what do you got against clowns? I wouldn't even degrade clowns by saying he's like that. Clowns at least know when the show is over and know how to make people laugh. Let's take a break. We'll be right back. Keeping it real. 1-877-532-5797. Sharpton Williams. Be right back.

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0: I am your host, Reverend Al Sharpton, and we're back. 1-877-532-5797. Exhale Friday. Don't forget, tomorrow, Saturday, and Sunday, watch Politics Nation with Al Sharpton. Among my guests this weekend, I will have Congresswoman Joyce Beatty of Ohio. She's the one that had the straight-up confrontation with Trump this week. He tried to belittle her. She wouldn't have it. I'm going to have her break it down, as well as she's been the thorn in his side around renaming the Kennedy Center, which is what this is all about. I'm also going to have on Gina Hinojosa, who is the candidate for governor, Hinojosa, in Texas. She's a Democratic candidate. I'm going to have her on. I'm going to have on the Democratic candidate for governor in Alabama, Doug Jones, and the president of the American Postal Workers is going to be on, Jonathan Smith, who's in the middle, his workers and him and his members, in the middle of this mail-in confusion that Trump has tried to do. I'm also going to have on a former governor of North Carolina, Roy Cooper, who is now leading in North Carolina as the Democrat for the U.S. Senate, so much so that Trump came and campaigned against him the other night. We're going to talk about that. I'm going to have on during Congressional Black Caucus weekend Congresswoman Terry Sewell of Alabama, the gubernatorial candidate in South Carolina, who is the Democratic nominee, Jermaine Johnson. And I'm going to have on former Republican, former independent, who's now the Democratic candidate for governor in Florida, David Jolly, who's running against Byron Daniel. But many blacks are supporting Jolly. I want you all to tune in both nights. You can't get a better lineup than those heavy hitters this weekend. I'm anxious and happy that we're going to have it as we roll down these last 40-some-odd days to the midterms. Also, I want to encourage you that in the tri-state area, New Jersey, New York, Connecticut, be with us at the Saturday Action Rally in the morning. I will be there. I know usually on Black Caucus weekend I'm not here, but I'll be there in the morning. And 9 a.m. to 11 a.m. at the House of Justice in Harlem, 9 a.m. to 11 a.m. at 124th Street, which is 6 Hancock Place, 124th Street and Morningside. And you that are not in the New York area, you can watch it live on Impact Television or NationalActionNetwork.net or YouTube/NAN, or you can watch it on AME Zion Network. Dr. Williams, what's going on at NAN Detroit tomorrow morning?
1: Yes, sir. We are preparing ourselves for October. Look, we've got a lot to work to do between now and October. Some of you may have heard Vice President Kamala Harris is coming into town. We want to be prepared to really launch some work as she comes in. So why don't you join us tomorrow, 10 a.m., historic King Solomon Baptist Church, 6114th Street. We're going to get our political report from Sam, our education report from Helen, but then we're going to get our marching orders from me. So join us tomorrow, 10 a.m., historic King Solomon Baptist Church, 6114th Street.
0: And let me also say, as we did our started our tours post-march, we spent 2 days in Houston this past week. I'll be in the city of Cleveland, Ohio this Thursday. I think we're doing a brunch for the people that didn't get to Washington and for others. And I'm going to lay out our plan, deputizing our voter brigade. And I am going to also start this AI fluency, and we have Susan Hearn who heads that. So we will be in I'll give you the details as they work it out, but I know on Thursday morning and afternoon I will be into Cleveland and then on back down to Texas for this MS Now special that all the hosts are doing. All right, let me go to the phone talking about Cleveland. We have the esteemed, irreplaceable, uncomparable president of the Greater Cleveland Chapter National Action Network. I can't wait to see her and what she's wearing, as of course her bearing, and the esteemed dean of Black Social Gospel, Bishop Cavendish. I can't wait to see them Thursday. Come on and tell me what's going on, Marcia McCoy, Dr. Marcia McCoy.
2: 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We just can't wait to see you. And I'm not going to hold the time up because everyone wants to hear the mule.
0: Everybody.
3: Dr. Al Sharpton.
0: Yes, sir.
3: Dr. Charles Williams.
0: Yes, sir.
3: My brother. November 3rd is the last chance for America to save democracy as we know it. A nation of the people, for the people, and by the people. If the people don't vote to change the topography of this lying authoritarian dictatorship in charge of this country right now, it will be the end of freedom for all people. The cancer that threatens the life of our democracy is the fact that we have put in the Oval Office the lionest convicted felon that has ever occupied the office. The nation is on the precipice of national disgrace and disaster because of his lies, his crooked, corrupt, and colluded leadership. His conflicted, egregious, and deleterious nature has corroded and poisoned the world's atmosphere, and the chickens have come home to roost. Donald Trump's lies, his tariffs on friendly nations like Canada, his unnecessary, ill-planned war that has cost the American people some $40 billion, killing 18 American servicemen, wounding thousands of others, leaving thousands of American soldiers around the world in harm's way. This has endangered the peace of the planet. Convicted felon Trump's blunder in Iran has put this country in crisis with the world and at home with the highest food prices, highest gas prices, diesel $6.48 a gallon, spiraling inflation, mortgage prices, rental prices, loss of health care, and the ability to raise a family. In the meantime, Donald Trump's family is pocketing $1.8 billion. His son Don Jr.'s wedding of hundreds of thousands of dollars being paid for by an oligarch friendly to dictator Vladimir Putin. The nation of Iran is controlling the Strait of Hormuz, which controls 20% of the world's oil and gas. The Iran-sponsored Houthis have taken over the Red Sea, which handles 10 to 15% of sea traffic, squeezing the world's oil and gas consumption, which will put American economy in worse shape. All this is happening while Donald Trump is calling upon the American people to lie, cheat, and steal an election to prevent his being exposed as a convicted, lying, bigoted, racist, narcissistic white supremacist who is on schedule to kill our democracy and threaten the peace of the world. Convicted Donald J. Trump is an existential, consequential threat to the stability of the whole world by engaging a losing war with a rogue nation that can develop a nuclear weapon while he's trying to finish his ultimate goal of becoming a king and a dictator. Wake up, America, while we are alienating NATO and our friends around the world. Russia, China, North Korea are aiding and supporting Iran, which purports to be a dangerous crisis for democracy and freedom, period. Nothing is sacred to this evil tyrant but his own immoral idiosyncrasies, his despising of the law and order. If you think that January 6, 2020 was an abomination with thugs killing police. He is preparing to make that look like a picnic compared to what he's planning to do this November 3rd. Speaker of the House, Mike Johnson, has said that he's going to not elect Democrats in Congress. He's going to seize the voting record and announcing false results. Convicted Trump's words are this. We have been very protective of billionaire dictators in the Middle East. That mirrors his tax cuts to billionaires in America, whom he embraces. To hell with the average American lying, trying to buy groceries. To hell trying to buy gas and enjoy an affordable life. He has publicly stated he doesn't care even a little bit about your finances. He is planning to rule and to run and ruin America. This crown's ultimate goal is to destroy this democracy. All is not lost, however. As long as we have the miracle worker, as long as we have the people's man, the Reverend Dr. Al Sharpton, and the National Action Network on the case, hope springs eternal. We shall overcome. Thank you, Doctor.
2: Ditto, ditto, ditto.
0: Yeah, and I ditto that as well. Well, there's nobody like the Bishop, E.T. Cavanaugh, and Evangelist Dr. Marcia McCoy. I'll be with them on Thursday morning. You that are part of our NAN chapter and you that are part of the community, particularly you that did not get to the march because of the mishap on the buses, meet us there. We're going to have brunch there on Thursday morning. I'll be there. And then we're going to go into our session on how to deal with voting brigades and how we deal with AI fluency. So I'm looking forward to being in Cleveland. Some of our other cities are coming to Cleveland, from Columbus and from Cincinnati. I'm looking to see all of our Ohioan family and then head on to Texas for the MS Now thing. And then two more cities next week. I'm touring this country, following up what I promised. Let me thank Reverend Dr. Charles Williams. Let me thank all of you that called in.
4: Thank you.
0: Listened in. You that listened in, called in, and couldn't get through, but hung in there anyhow. Remember, whatever you do, wherever you go, however you feel, tell somebody, tell anybody, tell everybody. Reverend Al told you personally, keep it real. Keep it real. Keep it real. I'll talk to you on Monday.
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2: On July 28, 2019, after 493 days of gestation and 30 minutes of labor, a tiny southern white rhino calf took his very first breath as keepers held theirs. 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
10: 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If we're going to get a hold on these crimes, and you see this man has just issued the National Guard, the feds have taken over D.C., who they going to lock up? 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
12: Trump is at it again, deploying the military and National Guard to D.C. Yeah, that is a fact. You know, people talk about this is almost a police state. It is a police state in Washington. This is going to lead to some confrontations between police and citizens.
13: 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Is the nation's capital.
9: From the National Action Network corporate headquarters in New York, keeping it real. It's XL Friday. And now, America's number one civil rights leader, the Reverend Al Sharpton.

0: Do you know what time it is? It's Al Sharpton's time. And for the next 3 hours, it's time to put aside all pretenses, deception, denial, or fronting. The time has come to keep it real on Keeping It Real with Reverend Al Sharpton. Very good afternoon to you all across the country. Good morning to our West Coast listeners. Welcome to those listening on Sirius XM, Channel 126, The Urban View, where talk empowers and becomes action. I'm coming to you live from our National Action Network corporate headquarters in New York. For the next 3 hours, it is Exhale Friday. Let it out, let it out, let it out. Whatever is on your mind, whatever is in your heart, call me at 1-877-532-5797. 1-877-532-5797. 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And I see Drina Ross is on the board already saying, watching from the sweetest sides of Detroit, Michigan, in the USA, Drina Ross. Okay. James Thomas is on board early. Said, Reverend Sharpton and everyone, and happy exhale. Hold my mule Friday to you and everyone, and can't wait for the Saturday action rally tomorrow to see the man of the hour and the fighter, Tony. Yeah, I guess Tony will be there. Demetrius Jones says, good afternoon. The midterms are going to get real nasty. We must not be intimidated by any means. We are going to win. Yeah, you know, I was watching some of the news feeds. I did Morning Joe this morning, the last 2 hours. And one of the things that I thought was interesting is Trump is out on the stump telling all of the Republican voters and the MAGA followers to vote as if you're voting for me. Vote like it's vote that my name is on the ballot. Now, let's step back a minute. What's he really saying? One, he's saying that the candidate that he's there supporting may not be strong enough for you to vote for them. I'd be offended if I were running for office and somebody came and said, well, pretend he's not running. Pretend I'm running. Well, what are you saying about me? But, you know, I'm not surprised given Trump's narcissism and all. I'm not surprised he say that. I'm surprised that none of them had enough nerve to say, don't say that. I'm running. You're president. You support me, but I'm running. The second thing about that statement is that he presumes that the American electorate are stupid. Vote like I'm on the ballot? Okay. Well, let's vote like you're on the ballot. You're the one that in Maryland alone, Governor Westmore talk about the federal workforce and social program cuts. He cited 31,000 Maryland federal workers lost their job. More than 200,000. I'm just one state, Maryland. More than 200,000 lost health care coverage. Roughly 680,000 children losing food assistance. Yeah, vote like he's on the ballot. Who did all of that for you? Gas prices, national now. I'm not talking just Maryland now. National, the average is $4.46 per gallon. Diesel, $4.56 per gallon. And let me remind you that the people that operate farms and agribusinesses, they can't function without without diesel fuel, tractors, all kind of machinery. They've gone up $4.56 per gallon. Yeah, vote like he's on the ballot. That's what he did for you. And, of course, taken away through his nominees in the Supreme Court, voting rights protection, killed the Voting Rights Act. And he's now in a battle with the Kennedy Center, saying that if they don't let his name up there, well, then let's just demolish it. And they're actually fighting for that. There's a major cultural institution in the nation's capital. It means nothing to him. He's got to have his name up there. Now, you know, they were talking about it, and I remind people, since I'm a native New Yorker, and so is Trump, Trump put his name on everything here that he either owned or managed. I never forget he put his name on the some buildings right overlooking the Hudson River, nice property, put his name on them. We found out he didn't even own them. He was just managing them. And he put his name on everything he managed or owned. It becomes the Trump song. And all of us in public life, I guess, to some degree, has egos. But when you can't get enough of your name being plastered over stuff, it speaks of a deep insecurity. It speaks of a deep need for validation. I need to see my name in order to feel my self-worth. And it's obvious that this man has some deep insecurities. Nobody needs that much adulation to where they sit around cabinet meetings and have everybody take turns praising them and on and on and on. The question now is what needs to be done to balance this out with the midterm elections? Can the Democrats, who has promise, but promise is not reality, can they take the House? Can they take the Senate? And then we prepare for the 28th showdown on who's going to succeed Trump. Now, it was interesting. On Morning Joe this morning, we had on Angel Nixon, who's running for Senate, Democratic nominee for Senate in Florida. We had Governor Josh Shapiro from Pennsylvania, who's reputed to be among those looking at running for president in 2028. And we had on Hassan El-Saheed, who is the Senate nominee for the Democratic Party in Michigan. So it was a pretty heavy cast of guests this morning. And I'll tell you in a minute, we have a heavy cast for the weekend on Politics Nation. But as I was watching the panel ask questions and it was my turn, I thought about, again, we need to be thinking early about who ought to be our candidate for president in 28 and start getting them ready now. You can't build the infrastructure you're going to need overnight. And we need to start rallying and getting our community together now. And that's what they did. And a lot of us, well, we got time. No, we in almost October of 26, which means you got 24 months. I'm sorry, you have 14 months. 14 months before you're in 28. You need that to raise money, get in all kind of ways. Stephanie Myers is saying, Reverend Al, diesel fuel is over $6 a gallon. Wow, it's worse than I said. I said $4.56 has been a year's high. That data is now much more than that. And $6, you're correct. I'm looking at the sheet. So vote like you're on the ballot. Question I have for you, and I asked it this week. Some people answered, some didn't. Should Kamala Harris run? Governor of California, Gavin Newsom, said he would not run against her. I asked the question this week, and only one or two of you answered. Should Kamala Harris run again? And if not, who do you think would be the strongest candidate to defeat the Republicans? They'll be going up either against J.D. Vance or likely Marco Rubio. I want to hear some answers on that. Get my political time clock ready. So let's exhale a little on that. And whatever else is on your mind and in your heart. 1-877-532-5797. 1-877-532-5797. Valerie Garris is on the message board like you can be on. Just go to nationalactionnetwork.net. And Valerie Garris is saying, good afternoon, Reverend Sharpton. Great to be here watching and listening to be that much more informed. That's what I try to do every day, all day, inform you, and then let's go to work. Let's take a break, Will. Pamela Edgar is saying, all right, yes, you, Kamala Harris, and Michelle Obama should run for President of the United States. All right, let's take a break. Exhale Friday, whatever's on your mind, whatever's in your heart, 1-877-532-5797. Sharpton, keeping it real. Be right back.
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Keeping it real, keeping it real. I'm your host, Reverend Al Sharpton. It's XL Friday. Whatever's on your mind, whatever is in your heart, call and let the nation hear it at 1-877-532-5797. And I think you that cannot call in can go on the message board at www.nationalactionnetwork.net. I see Roderick McCoy saying we need to help Reverend Al's sermon at Lily Grove Baptist Church in Houston from last week go viral because it covered all the bases and for the reason we must get out and vote. There's no excuse not to. Thank you for that, Roderick. And we did try to cover the bases, and it should go viral. If I got up there and did something unsavory, it would have went viral. But trying to give people some real bread and butter issues and some real content on what this moment means is what we tried to do in Houston 2 days. I'll be doing Ohio this coming week, all following up the march. I told you all the march was to galvanize. Now we're going around the country, and I'm going to many of the cities myself to organize. And let me say, as I did with the opening, with the economic conditions that the average American is facing in terms of affordability, it is not difficult to organize people if you got there and organize them, because they can't blame that on anybody but this administration. We were not in Iran. We were not blocked from the Strait of Hormuz. We had voting rights. We had the things the Supreme Court has taken back. So let's get busy. And that's why I've asked today, who do you think should be the nominee for Democratic nominee? And as I said, a lot of people want to say, Reverend Al, is early. It's not early. It's 14 months from 28. They're going to start running in the next couple of months, really after this election. I was on Monjo with Josh Shapiro this morning, who's rumored to run. I've had about 9 of the candidates, prospective candidates, at National Action Network's convention in April. They're already out there. And Gavin Newsom, who won some polls earlier, was the front runner for a possible 28 race, said if Kamala Harris runs, he won't run. Well, do you think she should run? Very interesting

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1: I have now, between our having built Nan all over the country and radio and TV show, I think I'm right where I need to be. I'm flattered by the thought, but I'm not interested. Let's go to the phones. Let's go to Mustafa in Cincinnati, Ohio, the buzz. Mustafa.
2: Hey, good afternoon, Rev.
1: Good afternoon.
2: Yes, sir. I strongly believe Kamala Harris' time has come and gone. You know, the laurels she had, she didn't even rest on them. She has no viable work. She has not been raising money. And she was not at the march where she should have been, galvanizing people, showing people her face. Her likability has shrunk. I have talked to people, man, in 16 states and maybe 40 different cities about Kamala Harris, and they all had low likability of her, and that's very important. So I like her. I like what she did, but I think she should step aside and support somebody who has a better opportunity of raising money, because it's going to take probably $500 million to run for president, somebody who can appeal to the masses, not just black people, and somebody speaking the language of the people, because we are suffering economically, particularly with gas prices. So Kamala Harris has no platform right now. And if she has one, she needs to put it out there, because we right now, it's the sense of urgency. She should have been running the day after the election. So that's my thoughts. That's
1: all
2: my
1: right. If you don't see Kamala, who of the possible people that are being talked about do you think has the best shot to run and represent everybody's interests?
2: I like Gavin Newsom. I like him. I like Shapiro. You know, the one cat out of Kentucky, I can't think his name, Andy Beshear.
1: Beshear.
2: He's a possibility. Yeah. So, them three over her, man. I mean, I like her. I voted for her. But, as you said in your book, don't rest on your laurels. You know what I mean? She's resting on what she did. And yesterday, and that's a gallant effort. She did great. She got more votes than anybody. But we're talking about right now, right here, right now. What are you doing? What have you done for us lately? And it's been zero. People want you to run because you have a platform. You've been doing something. But you're at the right place at the right time, getting out the word, galvanizing people, doing what civil rights or a leader in your particular space is doing. You know, you're a barometer. What can I say about Kamala Harris, aside from her being beaten and running?
1: All right. Now, I've known you a while, Mustafa, but you don't play fair to quote a man on the radio, quote his book to him. That's hidden below the belt. You don't play fair. What can I say when you're quoting me? Let me thank you for your call. 1-877-532-5797. Exhale Friday. We'll be right back after this.

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0: And we're back. 1-877-532-5797. 1-877-532-5797. 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It's XL Friday. 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I see Gail Friend says her choices to run for president. We've been talking about who should run in 28 and any other issue you want to talk about, but we've been talking about that this week, and I started to show off with that. She says her number one pick is Harris, her number two pick is Jeffries, number three pick is Moore, and I guess that's Westmore of Maryland. Number four is Ossoff. Interesting. Aquinat Taniqua says Governor Newsom or Senator Cory Booker are her choices. All right. Let me say by way of announcements, don't forget, watch Politics Nation live Saturday and Sunday on MS Now, Politics Nation with Al Sharpton, 5 p.m. Eastern Time on MS Now. Among my guests this weekend, I'm going to have Joyce Beatty on, the congresswoman from Ohio that went toe-to-toe with Trump this week over the Kennedy Center and told him, well, watch the show. She told him, don't talk to me like that. I'm going to have her on the show. I'm going to have Gina Hinojosa, who is the gubernatorial candidate for the Democrats against Abbott in Texas. I'm going to have on Doug Jones, former U.S. Senator that's running for Congress in Alabama. I'm going to have on the president of the American Postal Workers Union. It's very important to break down what the whole mail-in voting challenge is and why they are fighting Trump on this, interfering with mail-in voting. We had the head of the union on this weekend. I'm going to have the candidate for the Senate in North Carolina. Trump went down day before yesterday and campaigned against him. Former Governor Roy Cooper is going to be on this weekend. I'm going to have the Black Caucus Weekend this weekend. I'm going to have the Black Caucus leadership, Congresswoman Terry Sewell of Alabama. And I'm going to have a candidate for governor of Florida running against Byron Daniels, the Democratic candidate, who was a Republican. David Jolly will be on this week. So you couldn't get more significant people on than what our name will be on this week. Make sure you tune in. I can't tell you, as I travel to Houston and travel before that to D.C. on my way this week to Ohio, I can't tell you enough how many people stopped me at airports and various places saying, I watch your show and I learned a lot because you will ask questions a lot of people won't ask and you have on a lot of top-notch guests. I said, no. When I was growing up, I tell everybody this. When I was growing up, they used to have Amateur Night at the Apollo. My show is not Amateur Night. I want the folks in the thick of something. I'm not going to waste your time. And people notice it. White and black. You know, they did a survey that the highest concentrated black cable TV audience is my show. 44% of my viewers are black, and no other host on TV, black or white, has that in cable TV. But it also means 44% that 56% are white or Latino. So we're talking to everybody. And I don't bite my tongue on black issues. Even though I know a lot of whites and Asians and Latinos are watching. So watch it, support the show. Let me also say to you that in the New York, New Jersey, Connecticut area, meet me or beat me in the morning to the Saturday Action Rally, 9 a.m. to 11 a.m. in Harlem at 124th Street and Morningside, right there, the intersection, little street there on that intersection, 6 Hancock Place. Meet me there in the morning. I will be there looking for you, you and you. And we have a great time every Saturday, exchange information, inspire each other. And then I stand and shake hands with everybody as they are there. You that are not in the New York area, you can watch it live on Impact Television or NationalActionNetwork.net. On a YouTube / NAN or on the AME Zion Network. I see Dee Dee Green on our message board saying, what a fantastic lineup this weekend. That's right, Dee Dee. Everybody need to watch it. We really put a lot of work in to get the right people. And Rodney Jones, the mayor. We missed the mayor last week. He had a medical situation. The mayor of Queensbridge Houses said, you can flip my choices. Moore, number one. Bashir, number two. Flip it either way. Okay, Mr. Mayor. I see you. Let me go to the phone. Let me go to DMV area to Deshaun. Deshaun, you're keeping it real with Al Sharpton.
1: Oh, wow. I can't believe you all let me back on the air, Al. But of course Kamala should run. I hope she does run.
0: Okay.
1: And I hope she wins. Excuse me?
0: I said good.
1: I hope she wins. I hope the Democrats take the House and the Senate. So when all three of those things happen, when our people are still on the bottom, then and maybe then can we do some introspective thinking. Finally realize it's up to us to fix our own communities. Because we just can't keep on with this vote crap. We can't keep doing it. We're not going to make it as a people. In every observable metric, we're probably in last place or close to the bottom. We're going to have to fix our own communities. And no politicians are going to help us do that.
0: How do you propose we do that?
1: Well, I'm not going to say that on the air. Not when we have Brad's listening. Why would I tell the enemy our plan? No good leader does that.
0: Oh, but okay. I really wanted to make I didn't know you were a leader, but thank you for your call. And I agree with you. We ought to vote and put everybody in. And it's interesting that even Deshaun, who we disagree most times when he calls, says vote for everybody. And we will then go. We will be on the bottom again. So you're admitting we're on the bottom now. And when I ask you, then how do you propose, other than voting, we get off the bottom? He doesn't want to say that on the air. Interesting. We'll just be deprived of your wisdom. Let's go to Chicago to the activist extraordinaire who's not afraid to say what they think we ought to be doing. Sister Pam. Pam, you're keeping it real with Al Sharpton.
2: Good afternoon, Reverend Sharpton, and thank you for this discussion. And thank you for the question. So I've made no bones about it. I'm all about Kamala Harris. And for those asking what was she doing, first, she was writing a book to let people know exactly what was occurring in her campaign. Her truth. And then she went around to the southern states trying to listen to people to find out exactly what is going on. Kamala Harris, VP Harris, was right about everything about this adjudicated sexual abuse of child predator. Everything. So, and Reverend Sharpton, let me ask you, I didn't see Josh Shapiro there. I didn't see Governor Pritzker there. I didn't see Newsom there. Harris didn't attend the rally. However, let me ask you, do you hold that against her or any of them that they were not at the rally? I'm asking you.
0: Well, I'm glad you asked. One, I didn't invite any of them because I didn't want to turn it into a political rally. And Kamala Harris did call and say, what can I do to help the march? And I told her, cut a video, which she did, and asked everybody to go to the march. I did not get that from any other potential candidate. But I didn't. All of the candidates I had at National Action Network's convention, the march of a defender vote, I did not want candidates there to look like they were campaigning. And but she did call. So, no, Bashir was not there. None of them. Shapiro wasn't there. Wes Moore wasn't even there next in Maryland because they were not asked to go. We didn't want to make it a Democratic rally. We wanted to make it what it was, voting rights. That's a good question. Thank you for letting me be able to explain that. Thank you, Pam. Let's take a break. Be right back. Keep it real. Keep it real. Keeping it real. Shop to be right back.
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0: Hey, everybody. Keep hope alive. Keep hope alive with Santita Jackson. It's a joy to be with you. Coming to you from Washington, D.C., the Congressional Black Caucus weekend. 62 members strong now, the Congressional Black Caucus. We've seen participation from the Hispanic Caucus, Progressive Caucus. What a weekend it has been. What a week it's been, legislative weekend. But we've been watching protests. Did you see the hundreds, if not couple thousand people who encircled the Kennedy Center saying, hands off our Kennedy Center? That was a big deal. But Congressman Jonathan Jackson got everything kicked off this week as he talked about and had a protest, really a support, standing of support for Dr. Lonnie Bunch, who is the first African-American head of the Smithsonian Institution. At least he had been. He resigned. He created and curated the African-American Museum at the Smithsonian. But they're saying, hands off. He and Congressman Kwasi Mfume stood with Dr. William Barber, Reverend Dr. Robert Turner of the Empowerment Temple in Baltimore, and so many others. We're going to hear from him to talk about, hear what he has to say about that. I think we have Congressman Jackson up as we talk about the 2026 midterms. Congressman?
1: Good morning, hi, Santita.
0: Talk to me. What was this? I'm going to give you my opening remarks because I think that what happened on Friday night at the Kennedy Center was noteworthy, but what you did at the beginning of the week really helping to kick off this spirit of standing up, saving our institutions, reinforcing our institutions, that was very important. What did you do on Tuesday?
1: Well, it was a civic protest, and for the purpose of raising the awareness of what's happening. On January 20th of 2025, the president basically declared a cultural war, saying that the African American History Museum and many of our institutions were biased, they were divisive, and they had an improper ideology, is what he said. Then all the way up until until July 4th of 2026, our 250th anniversary of this nation, the 10th anniversary of the founding of the African American History Museum is this year. He has put J.D. Vance over the Regents Board, and they're putting labels on exhibits saying that this is improper history. And so the attack has happened. When he started banning books, then he specifically started going to black authors, then he started going to black studies. It's illegal to have AP advanced placement classes in history for African-American studies in the state of Florida by law. And now they're going around stripping the funding. This is the still same narrative with the anti-DEI. So if you have diversity, equity, inclusion, male, if you have female, minorities, black, disparity, colored, you know, racism, these words, if you put it into the software for your grants, the AI software looks for those words and kicks your grants out. So scientists are having to change their language, which alters their science. So it's a complete attack on our history and our museum. So on September 15th, the person that you had mentioned, we went to the site of the African American History Museum, and we're going to start having almost monthly and then weekly vigils to tell the president, keep your hands off our history. Let the historians gather the facts, present the evidence, tell the whole truth. Take your thumb off the scale of the Justice Department. Take your hands off our ballot boxes. Take your hands off of our history. We know where this manipulation comes from. It took over 100 years of our people from 1915, the African-American soldiers coming back that had been in slavery and had also survived slavery, had wanted our history chronicled because it was being deleted and destroyed and propagandized. So finally this came up, and he's put so much pressure on the Secretary of the Smithsonian, Lonnie Bunch. He has since put in his resignation letters or retirement letters for the end of the year. Hands off our history is our message, Santita.
2: Santita?
0: What can we do? Is there a legislative remedy? Is there something that you think people ought to do? Do we need street heat, sweet heat? What needs to happen next?
1: We're going to need street heat and sweet heat. We got to tell, just don't call the Democratic congressman, call the Republican congressman and tell them we need to have an honest conversation. And we've got to discuss, this man is dismantling government. First thing we can do is make sure you're registered and make sure you know that your family is going to go vote. We have the numbers. Vice President Harris received 75 million votes in 2024. President Trump received 77 million votes, and none of the above received 90 million votes. 90 million people did not vote. Those are the persons I'm trying to reach out to, trying to talk to. And people say, oh, Barack Obama's not on the ticket. I don't feel inspired. If you can't be inspired to vote for Barack Obama, this time vote against Donald Trump. He has got to be reined in. He's dismantling our community. And we can feel the effects right now from the lack of contracts in SBA and in federal contracting and our minority programs and scholarships into universities and into grant programs. So this is why we have to come out and vote.
0: So you're making the call to vote now in 20 states. In 20 states, actually the 2026 midterms have started. As we go to break, is there anything else that you'd like to say, Congressman?
1: In overwhelming numbers, voting has to be a cultural, a family issue. For our good church people, as the minister today, we have to glorify God, edify man. You edify man by building up the body of Christ. People got to go vote. Make it a religious tradition. We're having a campaign, the religious right that wants to turn back the hands of time, has this as a religious crusade. We have to have that same fervor. This is about our religion, our essence, our heart, and our hope. So we've come too far to have this generation live less, to live a life not as good as our previous generation. And we have the power and the means by which to make a difference.
0: Glorify God, edify man. Your parents, Reverend and Mrs. Jesse Jackson, are so proud of you. And I say are because Dad is looking from eternity. And your godfather, Reverend Dr. Martin Luther King. Keep the fight
1: and
0: on.
1: Reverend Evans.
0: And Reverend Clay Evans, our pastor, our spiritual father. That's right. He told you to go on and get a license and preach. So that's another story. Congressman Jonathan Jackson, everybody, get
1: Love
0: out
1: you.
0: And vote. Get out and vote. What'd you say, Congressman?
1: Love you. Love you, dear.
0: Love you. I love you so much. Hey, everybody. Call us at 866-594-HOPE. 866-594-HOPE. Let's talk about voting. They have passed legislation. It is now law in the state of Illinois for you to register high school seniors. But there are some blocks between the vote and black and brown students in particular. That's what we're finding. So let's talk about it right here on Keep Hope Alive with Santita Jackson. Back in just a moment.
2: Stand up for your rights. Lord, Lord. Get up, stand up. Keep us traveling on. Don't give up the fight.
3: Your opinion counts. 1-866-594-HOPE. That's 1-866-594-4673.
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0: Hey, everybody. Keep Hope Alive with Shantita Jackson. Let's talk about the vote. We just heard from Congressman Jonathan Jackson at the Congressional Black Caucus weekend, where I've seen our next guest, she's really family to the show, Cook County Commissioner, Illinois Cook County Commissioner Cheryl Stamps. There was a protest, a demonstration of support for Dr. Lonnie Bunch, the first African-American head of the Smithsonian Institution. We're also trying to save the African-American Museum, which is under threat of being gutted. Indeed, he founded that museum, curated it, pulled it together, and then we saw hands off the Kennedy Center. Thousands of people really put their arms around the Kennedy Center, fighting for the survival of the Kennedy Center for the cultural arts. There is so much that is going on. And now there's a push to get our youth to vote. Congressman Jackson and others have been pushing in Congress, Jesse Jackson Jr. and Jonathan Jackson, for youth to be able to vote. Well, now, at the state level, we've had Commissioner Tara Stamps and Dr. Joanne Roberts, who just really, along with so many other wonderful people who pushed to make Reverend Jackson's dream come alive. Commissioner Stamps, he said, we want a diploma in one hand, voter registration in the other. And that has happened. And yet, as you have had the successful kickoff at the Rainbow Push headquarters, you said, wait. We see that there are some impediments. Number one, when you and Dr. Roberts last week said that they've already been registering white kids in the affluent areas, or just white kids in Chicago, mm-hmm. and they've ignored the black and brown ones. Could you explain that first?
14: Well, good morning, and thank you for having me back.
0: Always.
14: I think what you're seeing is there is racism, as we know it, and there's systemic racism. Then there are also biases that we don't really talk about. And a lot of the biases that I experienced as a teacher in the classroom for 25 years as a black teacher that taught in low-income areas is that sometimes, you know, we'll say this jokingly, but it's the truth, right? Sometimes it be your own people. And sometimes regretfully, we hold our young people to the same standard as other people do. And we don't push them into their greatness. And I think that is both the benefit and potentially the burden of being an educator, is that you have to love our children to teach our children. Like, you got to see, you got to not just see it, you got to live in their possibility. And I think that in other communities, other affluent communities, it's a foregone conclusion. It's culturally accepted. It's an expectation. And I'm sure it was an expectation in your household, just like it was in mine. It was unconscionable in my house to think that I wasn't going to vote at 18. Are you crazy?
0: Well,
14: like, that was as much getting your license as 16. Like, there were these markers in my home that I grew up in, that it was just an expectation. And I think when you find young people that are not voting, if you follow them home, they have parents that are not voting. And so one of the things that I did last year, before we even got into the gritty work of passing House Bill 4339, which is the Jesse L. Jackson Young Voter Empowerment Law in Illinois, was I started doing these things in high schools called Voting is a Family Affair. And I would go into the high school and I'd buy pizza or whatever, and I would invite the entire family to these voter education registration evenings, because I understood that whatever I'm doing for the child, I probably more than likely have to do that for the parent as well. And that means to bring the entire family in and not have this expectation that just because you're a mother, you understand the importance of voting. We are children of the struggle, Santita, you and I. We are children of the movement. We are village raised. We have a very particular upbringing. And it was at Central State University where I learned that everybody didn't grow up like we did. Like, people grew up.
0: Was that really shocking to you, Commissioner Stamps? No,
14: let me see.
0: For the purposes of the audience, her mother, Marion Stamps, was one of the top local community organizers of the last century. Someone who absolutely, if you want to have direct, if you want to look at how Harold Washington won, her mother's one of those persons, one of the few persons who's directly responsible for that, registering people to vote for Reverend Jackson, making changes in public housing, giving us access to the vote. Marion Stamps is one of the great unsung heroes of our movement. So I would expect that under the threat of a switch, that you would be voting, and you, like us,
14: honey,
0: and you would have to talk about this at the dining room table.
14: Yes, indeed. But I'm gonna be honest with you. I don't know if it was because I was naive. I don't know what it was. But when I went off to Central State and I saw that there were young people who were not fired up, tapped in, tuned in the same way that I was about what it meant to be black in this country, what it meant to vote in this country. I remember being at Central State. We had the Centralians for Jesse Jackson. Your father's 88. That was my first Democratic convention. So much of that lineage just lives in us. And so I think that that is why it's so incredibly important to inculcate that into the children and the young people that come your way. Like, I don't have the time to go out and re-raise everybody. Can't do that. I do these family, voting is a family affair. And yes, we're going to marshal nearly 800 young people into the hallowed halls of Operation Push and educate them a little bit and then register them to vote and make them understand, share with them what is at stake. Share with them that your generation is the one that's going to live the longest with the consequences of these elections. And let me share with you what some of those consequences will be. And I think that sometimes get missed in the conversation. Even, you know, I'm here, I'm wrapping up now to leave the Congressional Black Caucus, but I attended plenaries every day. And I saw young people all day. It was great to see so many young people attending the Congressional Black Caucus. Mm-hmm. But when I went through the list of offerings, when I went through who was on the panels, they were not present. And so I said, I don't know who I make this observation to, but you cannot have these many young people down here and you don't see them actually facilitating panel discussions and talking to each other and leading discussions and leading brain trust. We got to give them the seat at the table. Like, if we know what has to happen, so we also have to create the environment for it to happen. And so that was just one of my observations, one of my takeaways. And so one of the things I'm very proud of with the celebration of the passing of Senate Bill 4339, the Jesse L. Jackson Young Voter Empowerment, is that for that activation, the majority of the young people were under 30 that did that activation, whether they were responsible for the resource fair, whether they were responsible for talent, and state monitoring the stage, where they were tied in to break down and set up, whether they were tied into, you know, actually getting the materials printed, logistics, they were all under 30. So that's what I mean when I say you got to create the environment for these young people to see themselves as a invaluable part of this wave of our fight, which they are.
16: Well, what has fired up those who are under 30? Because we hear so much about voter apathy, and I don't think that Americans are apathetic. It seems to me that they're not just depressed, they are being suppressed. They're being told in ways great and small that their votes don't matter. Why have the young people really grabbed hold of this legislation and of this movement?
14: The young people that I'm in touch with and the young people that I'm encouraging to reach out to others come out of a space. Some of it is their parents, like it was our parents. Some of it was their community. Some of them, it was their teacher. I remember when I was long, long time ago, I was at Laura Leslie Lewis Elementary School. I took my students to the Free Mumia March. Like, some of the things, you know, are out of the box. But I know that our young people got to be socialized in a particular way to see themselves in this fight. And I think the young people that I've had an opportunity to work alongside with, those young people came out of Chicago Vote. I know other young people that's getting that information because they had a summer job at the Tribe. I know some other young people got a summer job with Mayor Brandon Johnson, and it was because Mayor Brandon Johnson had this summer program and they worked with this entity, and now they're tapped in and tuned on. So I think it's how we are engaging young people and that we are engaging young people, and I think that it can happen anywhere. Just like, you know, I was listening to your congressman, and you saying it got to be the church, and it got to be everybody. My not so young nephew is a proud LGBT, is a proud member of the LGBT community. He's organizing young people in that particular community because they see him as one of the elders. They find him as a safe space, and so he's using his influence in that community to say, let's vote for progress. Let's do this. So he's attaching the social action element to the community that they're already a part of. So I think we've got to have these kind of different kind of leaders in all of these spaces that our young people are saying either are safe or they're trying to make safe for their voices to be heard. And I think that we got to shut up and listen, and we got to be responsive to what they're saying that they need to be in this moment. Like, I think that's, it's so many different moving pieces. But again, to keep it kind of granular, you got to find what access do I have in that community? My access is A, as an elected, actually A, as a mother. My son literally just left for his flight from the Congressional Black Caucus. He's 23. I brought him alongside with me because I got the opportunity to say, you're not just going, you know, his, he's finishing up his coursework. It's online. I said, you're going to the Black Caucus with me. Meet some people, do some things, see some stuff, see how this stuff is operating in real time. So it's that kind of exposure. While I was here, the Congressional Black Caucus is offering internships both in the summer and the spring. Those are the materials that I'm taking back to put in the hands of young people that are, A, engaged in this work and curious about this work. The sister that facilitated, who moderated at the voter registration piece is Tanzania Najee. And she's the one that just picked up the microphone, picked up the, went to the screen and said, Chicago doesn't have a mayor problem. We have an alderman problem. And she started doing the report card on all of the aldermen based on her interests. Like, she's, I'm progressive. I believe in, you know, equitable education. I believe in health care for all. You, and in the same way that the right groomed up their young people, we got to be very deliberate about getting to all of these college campuses and grooming our young people in this conversation. You and I both know that that civil rights movement was won by the activism of young people. Your father, Dr. King, was in his 30s. Like, all of these people understood what was at stake, and I think we undersell our young. The way you just said that about oppression and suppression, if you keep being told, if you keep being told a thing, it's easier to believe that thing about you. If you keep telling young people they're not voting in great numbers, their votes don't match, and you keep deferring to say, oh, yeah, we got to go talk to all these elders because they're the most likely turnout, they're the most likely voters, what you're saying to young people is don't participate. And they're like, really? Okay.
16: Yeah, well,
14: so
16: you have the power of suggestion, right?
14: Exactly. So you're saying they're not engaged and they're apathetic. Well, you didn't tell them that they don't count. You didn't tell them that they don't matter. You didn't tell them, y'all don't show up. Y'all don't show up. Well, okay, if I'm not showing up and I did show up, then I'm just not. You know what I'm saying? You also got to address that. Like, teenagers got obstinate disorder. You keep telling me, oh, that doesn't matter, then fine, it doesn't matter. They don't have in them that wheelhouse. And these are different. This is the other thing. This generation of young people are different than my generation, your generation. My son at 23 is very different from my daughter that's 35.
16: Mm. Oh, my gosh. Well, those 12 years, I can attest to that from my own house. It's a generation. My baby sister, Jackie, it's, you know, because they came up, they didn't come up the way that we did. And I'm older than you. You know, there are things that but we come from the same space where the first time we saw not just a black man run for president and almost seize the nomination and get so close to it, but he was an unreconstructed progressive, which is different. This is someone, I mean, Bernie Sanders did one of my old shows and he said, you know what? It's important that Reverend Jackson broke the color line, but be very clear. He broke a philosophical line. Were it not for him, we would not have progressives like me in this space. So we have to let people know that they belong. When we come back, I need you to speak to the fact that so many of our young people, they're beginning to see the inequities by who's being registered. They're registering white kids in Chicago, but not the black and brown ones. Illinois Cook County Commissioner Tara Stamps, we're talking about getting our youth to vote. More than 8 million of them could be registered. Since 2024, in 2 years, the numbers have jumped that high, that fast. Back with more in just a few minutes right here on Keep Hope Alive with Santita Jackson.

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1: Come.

0: 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Call 1-866-594-HOPE. That's 1-866-594-4673.
1: Hey, everybody. Keep Hope Alive with Reverend Jesse Jackson. Well, I started the show with Reverend Jesse Jackson in 2004, and the honor of working for him, producing, writing the show, researching, booking, everything. And I just want to thank him and thank Julie Talbot and Bob Pittman and so many people in the iHeart family for continuing with the mission of the show and expressing their belief in the show, and we're continuing to move forward. We hope that you will tune into the Keep Hope Alive podcast, Keep Hope Alive Reflections. We'll be doing a lot more with that as we move forward in the coming months. But thank you, everybody, for staying with us. Let's talk about the vote. In more than 20 states, the midterms have begun, everybody. Voting has started. Mail-in voting, early voting, it has begun. It has begun. There is legislation in Texas, it's been passed, it's just not enforced, that requires that high school seniors be registered to vote. This has been Reverend Jackson's dream for more than 50 years. He said when you walk across that graduation stage at high school, you need to have a voter registration card in one hand and a diploma in the other. Well, in his home state of Illinois, well, he shares, of course, you have to share him with South Carolina, Illinois County Commissioner Tara Stamps, but you all have pushed this legislation through, which requires just that, but you found out something very interesting, Commissioner Stamps, which I thought was fascinating, and I'd like to kind of drill down on that, that as a matter of course, they have been registering white students in Chicago, but not black and brown students.
2: Absolutely. Dr. Joanne Roberts, who crafted the bill, said that when she was, it was born out of the fact that when she was an election judge in the last election cycle, and she was not seeing young people, black and brown young people, and she said she wanted to know why, and then she went on this inquiry and found out just what you said, that as a matter of course, white students that were getting registered, the votes that were coming in from young people, the registration was downtown, the lakefront, and in white communities in the city of Chicago, and that they were doing that as a matter of course, but it wasn't happening on the west side and on the south side in black and brown communities. And that is where she said, well, we got to do something, and she went and got the permission of your mother to name it the Jesse L. Jackson Young Voter Empowerment Law Bill, and now it's the law of Illinois, thanks to the work of the coalition and the work of State Representative Kim DuBoucle and State Senator Robert Peters for getting it over the line, and it was signed into law July 10th, and we celebrated it on September 10th, National Teen Voter Registration Day. And so we have a Board of Education now that has a black, right now, president. We have CPS as a led by a black woman. The majority of the principals in CPS are black. And so I think now the onus, and that is why we've set it up this way, the coalition went before the Board of Education and presented. And then they signed.

0: signed on a letter of support. Then we're going on the 23rd, we will be at City Council. And then on the 24th, they'll be at Cook County. Saying to all of the legislators that are local, we need you to go back to the high schools in your community and talk to your principals. And we need Dr. King and Hardin to talk to y'all network chiefs to emphasize and make sure that it happens, that when Delta Sigma Theta or Omega Psi Phi or Urban League or whoever, set those meetings up so that they can come in those schools and register those young people. So this has to be a partnership for it to work. And everybody got to take some ownership in it. We've already done the hard work that was getting the bill passed. For each letter that I sent out, I also listed the state standard, because I am a teacher. The Illinois state standard that speaks to the importance of having an informed electorate in everything around voter registration and voter education. So it is in alignment with the state standard for social studies and civics. But let's talk about that. What happens in black and brown schools that don't necessarily happen in other Chicago public schools that are in white communities is that they don't get the same kind of treatment and fear tax that says, we got to raise test scores. We got to raise test scores. We got to raise test scores. And as a result of the concern of raising test scores and what test scores can mean to schools, they forego the deeper dives into social studies and into civics to teach reading and math almost exclusively so that they can show movement on standardized tests. What they forget or what they miss, which is why it's so important to have well-rounded veteran teachers that are coaching early career teachers, is the more exposure young people have to a well-rounded curriculum, the better they're going to do on standardized tests because of the different modalities and synapses that get engaged when you teach all of these things. When you limit what young people are learning and you limit how they are learning it, and it's not authentic instruction, it's actually going to give you a far more inferior score on a test, because all of those other pathways in which young people learn are not being opened up. Now, what am I saying? I'm saying you have the law of Illinois on your side. You have state standards on your side for high school, civics, and social studies. Now all you need is the will and the partnership to make sure it happens. That is it. That means you invite people in, principal, and you say, I got 300 students in this graduating class. We're gonna set up the environment for the schools for people to come in and register these young people. So much of what we don't do is not because we can do it, it's because we don't have the will. And so we are putting the will and the pressure in all of the places where we can have pressure points. So what have we done? We brought in Illinois Federation of Teachers and Chicago Teachers Union as partners. We brought in the Penn Hill as partners. We've talked to Dr. Hardin and Mr. Hardin and Dr. King, who run CPS both on the board and as the actual CPS schools, as partners. We are talking with county commissioners who have influence in the suburban Cook to bring them in as partners. We are working with our city alder councilmen, alders, to bring them in as partners so that schools are feeling the support and the pressure from all these other different entities. We know how many schools there are in the city of Chicago. We have the data that says this is how many students that's going to be 18 by November 3rd. This is how many students are going to be 18 by February. Like, we can aggregate the data in such a way that we can drill down and say, this is how many students in your school need to be registered to vote that will make real students graduating with both a diploma and a voter registration card. All we're saying is be in partnership with us so that we can make this bill live and be a reality and not just something on paper.
1: What can parents do? What should parents be doing? Should we also be getting them registered to vote? I mean, is
0: absolutely.
1: I'm looking at some
0: absolutely.
1: Apathy?
0: Absolutely. I think this is what I did. And this is what I am doing. So let me say that, because I'm not stopped that. This is what I'm doing. I am bringing in parents, and my voting is a family affair. I'm to bring parents in, and I'm partnered with the Greater Food Depository. Let me tell you why. The Greater Food Depository provided the breakfast at the voter registration where we celebrated the passing of the bill on September 10th. But the other thing is, I might be screaming, vote, vote, vote, you got to register. And the parent might miss why this is important until I say the SNAP benefits. Oh, my SNAP benefits being cut. All right. And I tell people, every personal choice you think you got in your life, it was a policy decision that made it possible. So politics is dictating your life, whether you're involved in it or not. So would you much rather be involved in the conversation that's dictating the outcomes of your life than being a passive stand-byer? So I bring in, I work with entities that can trigger a conversation or connect a conversation that says your SNAP benefits is connected to your voting power. Let me show you how. Whether or not your student gets a Pell Grant or student aid or you qualify for a loan, it's connected to your voting power. Let me show you how. So I think for me, so much of it, and I know you believe it, is the education, how we are educating our community about the direct line between politics and their personal choice. I've been threatening for a while here. I haven't gotten it done yet. Then I'm going to do a podcast called Politics is Personal, because I need people to understand that there is nothing that you are doing in your life that is not dictated by a policy decision. The policy decisions are dictated by the people who occupy the seat. The people who occupy the seat are dictated by the people who show up to vote.
1: What should we just, what should we be, what else can we do? Because is there something that the governor needs to do, other state legislators need to do on the county level? You control our money. County commissioner stamps, our budget in Chicago, for example, comes from you, from your entity. Is there anything, is it proper, is it fitting for elected officials to push for, really, for this law to be fulfilled?
0: Yes, it is. Yes, it is fitting. I'm an elected official, and I also proudly sat on the coalition of women to get this bill passed. Now, the reason that we are going to, or the reason that we went to both the Board of Education, where we had 21 of them to sign on in support of this law, in support of it being done in Chicago Public Schools. That's the entire Board of Education signed on in support. Now we're going to our alders for the same support, and then to our county electeds for the same support. Why are we doing it? Well, it's to the point that I said. We all have a shared constituency. So if you're hearing this message from Commissioner Stamps and Proviso, and then you hear it from the mayors of Proviso, then you hear it from the superintendent, all of those people worked with me to have almost 300 and something students show up at Proviso, is because I had the buy-in of the superintendent. I had the buy-in of the principals of the school. I had the buy-in of the teachers that made sure the field trip slips got collected. All of that was that partnership. And so we're modeling what we need to see to make this successful. So we need it at all levels of government. And yes, there is a role for J.B. Pritzker to play. He signed the law. He signed it into law. He signed that bill into law on July 10th. But it was done without any fanfare. Can you imagine how much more powerful it would be in downstate Illinois and in all of these other places of Illinois that's not Chicago? Because it's the law of Illinois, not the law of Chicago. to see our governor not only signing into law this bill, but talking about what a great American, civil rights leader, pastor, humanitarian, the late Jesse L. Jackson was, and why young people would be honored to be able to sign to vote in his name and in his memory. That would have been powerful. Regretfully, he didn't do that. I think it's still a window that he needs to create to do that, because it's only right and fitting. Your late father, our leader, was very supportive of J.B. Pritzker. And whatever Governor Pritzker wants, whatever office he wants to ascend to, whether that is returning as governor or going to higher office as president, which many of us believe he has his eye on, he's going to have to go through black people to get it. And guess what? Many of these black people are going to be these very new voters that we are corralling and getting to the polls. So wouldn't it have been great for him to be out in front of this and say, hey, these are going to be my voters because I signed this bill. And so, you know, we got to leverage these opportunities. Mayor Brandon Johnson gets it. You know, he passed legislation among the alders about voter protection in your father's name. So I think that we have to continue to provoke people to do the right thing. And we got to continue to provoke people to see the possibility of our youth and not just the punishment of our youth when they don't do the right thing. Because if you only shine the light on the things that's not going right, that's the only attention they're going to get. So that's going to be magnified, right? So whatever you feed grows. So if you feed the negativity of young people and you got them blasted on the TV for the teen takeover for 100th time, that's what's going to grow. But are y'all blasting the camera on these hundreds of young people that I saw at this Congressional Black Caucus, or the hundreds of young people that came out to push, or the hundreds of young people that came out to put? Now, mind you, that was twice. We brought young people out May 1st, the Chicago Teachers Union, for May Day. We had almost 600, 700 youth, and they were from third grade to high school. And then we turned right back around in September and had a little less than 800 students. I mean, we met the capacity of push, 750 seats, and they were filled. So it is possible, but we got to feed what we want to grow. We got to feed that thing. And so, I mean, we got to shine a light on these young people that are doing the right thing.
1: Well, then, I mean, before we get to this break, can I get closing remarks from you? Because I can talk to you forever. We're going to be bringing up John Nichols from The Nation magazine to talk about this and the 2026 midterms, which I need to hear from you about that. Cook County Commissioner, Tara Stamps, because it seems to me, as you brought up to the parents, your SNAP benefits, and you got their attention. Mm-hmm. Well, self-interest. I mean, self-interest drives voters. I don't care what it is. It's trying to protect your tribe. Whatever it is, that's what drives voters. It's just what drives people. It's human. What do we do? Are the young people coming to you? And what do we even say to those who are being told? It seems young people have this light, they have a fire, and they believe that they can make a difference. They still believe that. What can you tell them? And what would you tell them now? So can they become registrars in their schools?
0: Yes, they can. Let me tell you. Oh, yes, yes. And Guess is doing incredible work. Monica Gordon, I don't know if you all saw her. She's doing a rap about it. She is so nice. But Monica Gordon did a partnership with the Bears called Defenders of Democracy. And she not only got registered voters, but have young people out as registrars. They're also being paid as election judges and poll watchers as well. And they can do it at their high schools where they're having voting. So we, you know, there are some legislators that are really innovating in this moment around young people and their possibility. But the thing you said is that they still believe that they can. We got to double down on that hope and on that belief. And yes, it's self-interest. And we should not hide that lead. We shouldn't bury the lead. What is it that we know people need to be aware of? Whether that's SNAP benefits, whether that's rental assistance, whether that's homeowners, whether that's health care, We got to connect their self-interest, what is personal, to them becoming registered voters, and not only registered, but casting that vote, which is politics. So politics is personal, period. And we are the ones that got to make that connection. And no, it's not about young people going to us. We know where the young people are. We got to go to them. And we got to, because that's good leadership, and good leadership creates good followership and vice versa. So we got to go to those schools, go to those basketball games, go to those football games, those soccer matches, those homecoming dances, and say, hey, you look great in your outfit. Are you registered to vote? Hey, I know y'all on the sidelines and those kids are about to go to the game. Buy those young people some snack and some water and some Gatorade. And say, we sending this to the team. And when y'all done, coach, can we come in here and talk to them about the importance of becoming registered voters? We have to innovate in this moment, and we got to meet young people where they are. We got to meet all people where they are. And that is the onus of those that know and who have been chosen to lead in this moment.
1: Well, it's now the law in Illinois. We can make that happen. It needs to be the law everywhere. You know, voter suppression can take many different forms. Sometimes by subtly discouraging you from voting, or just blocking you from the vote, not making it easy to vote. We've made it too hard for people to vote because we don't want as many people to vote. But I get some closing thoughts from Illinois Commissioner, Cook County Commissioner, Tara Stamps, about the Jesse Jackson voter empowerment law in the state of Illinois. If you're in Illinois, if you're in any state, this is the kind of legislation that you need. We need to have it on the federal level, because you ought to be able to vote, everybody. Closing thoughts right here in the first hour of People for Live with Ben Cuda Jackson.
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20: 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That's 1-866-594-4673. And now, the Reverend Jesse Jackson.

0: Hey, everybody. Keep Hope Alive with Reverend Jesse Jackson. Well, no, with Santita Jackson. Oh, Jeremy. You know, I'm trying to get that through my head, right? But, Jeremy, how are you doing this morning?
1: I am good, Santita. It's a little rainy outside, but I'm good.
0: Oh, well, you know, it's rainy in D.C., too. Oh, the things that we have to endure, but at least nature will smile today, getting some water, drink of water. We're talking about the vote. We've been talking with Illinois Cook County Commissioner Tara Stamps, who's still with us, as we are joined by John Nichols from The Nation magazine. The Jesse Jackson Voter Empowerment Bill has been passed into law. High school seniors have to be registered to vote, but we're finding hiccups, John. Black and brown kids have not been registered to vote, but they have been focusing on the white children. Now, we just think you need to focus on all of the children. Open the doors. But we're looking at the 2026 midterms as well. Voting has started in more than 20 states. On the other side of the break, I want you to hear from Commissioner Stamps as we hear from you, because, you know, the Cook County Board of Commissioners, they're one of the largest governments on earth.
2: Oh, yeah.
0: Top 20, one of the biggest budgets. They give Chicago the budget. She's a very, very powerful elected official. And she's been pushing to get, and she's a former teacher who's been pushing to get our young people, registered to vote. More than 8 million of them, more than 8.5 million are now registerable, if you will. They could be registered to vote, and they could completely change the electorate. What's going on? I'm going to talk with you, John Nichols, but I want you to hear from Commissioner Stamps, hear about what her experience in Chicago has been. There's a lot of enthusiasm. We need support. Back with more of Keep Hope Alive with Santita Jackson in just a moment.
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0: 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Call 1-866-594-HOPE. That's 1-866-594-4673.
1: Funky. 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Nasty.
2: Hey, listen to the man.
1: Well, Godfather.
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1: Cold-blooded.
3: I love it. Keep Hope Alive with Stan Peter Jackson. We're talking about the vote. Of course, we're joined by John Nichols, as we are on Sundays at this time before he goes to church, from The Nation magazine. But as he comes on, I wanted to keep Commissioner Stan for a minute. I keep her forever because I think that so much of what she is doing feeds into what we're going to continue this discussion. The subject matter about, you know, about which we're talking, which is voter empowerment. We've got to get our young people involved. They want to be involved. But we're seeing that there are barriers. You know, they're registering white students in Chicago, but they were not registering black and brown students. Dr. Joanne Roberts mapped it. And this is something, there's a whole coalition of people who came together. Commissioner Stamps, I want you to just kind of give us some runway, something that John Nichols can kind of jump off from, because of course he was part of the 83 Jackson campaign. We go back that far, and help us understand why it's important to get these young people registered to vote and what institutional levers we need to pull, like to push the governor, to push other elected officials to make this happen.
4: Thank you for that. You know, like I said before, some of that runway is, A, at least in Illinois, it is the law. And so it's not only the law, there's alignment in the law because it's also a part of the state standards. And so you actually have the state standard and the law now that can push and provide the foundation for teachers to do what needs to be done, which is that final legwork of partnering with organizations to get them in the building and register these young people. Now, again, I think Governor Pritzker missed an amazing opportunity to be very public with this bill, and I think that given the climes that we are in, it's not too late. He really needs to come out strong publicly and talk about this bill and the great potentiality of this bill. I also think, while waiting on him or while he's figuring that part out, we also have state legislators to lean on. We have aldermen to lean on. We have councilmen to lean on. We have committee people and commissioners in this, what I call a shared constituency, to talk to ultimately the schools to make sure that we're getting these young people registered. But not just that. It's not just that. Because what I didn't mention earlier is, we're not just going to leave their new voter registration card in their book bag or in their locker. The first week of voter education, we're having party to the polls. That's being sponsored by Illinois Federation of Teachers and Chicago Votes. We're having these huge gatherings of young people, and we're going to take them to the super sites to vote. And we're going to have food and music and make it a thing. So this is when I said you got to be innovative. But young people need information. All people need information. And you got to make the politics personal. You have to talk about what is at stake. And you have to create the space to reimagine the world that we want. Not just the status quo. Not what we had. The benefit of this moment and the chaos of this moment is that it's pregnant with possibility for a new child. Mm. We don't have to go back to what it was, because that wasn't necessarily working for us either. But we, in this moment of chaos, in this moment of conviction, we can also be undergirded by what we know has happened before. And if it happened before, it can be again. So the civil rights movement happened, and it happened because ordinary people found extraordinary courage to do what was right for all of us.
1: Well, John Nichols. It's the law in Texas. It's now the law in Illinois. We've got a governor in Illinois. We have a governor who wants to run for president. It's no secret. And
5: no
1: yet
5: secret.
1: There's this pushback, you know, on getting people registered to vote. And sometimes I almost think that there's almost like a an attempt to bury the work that Reverend has done, as there's been a true attempt to reduce Dr. King's work to black and white children singing Kumbaya. They missed so much of what the fight has been about. And it seems like it seems that the fight in which these men and women have been engaged, it's with us right now. And it's like the body is electric. So much of what Reverend campaigned on, and Tara was part of the campaigns too, these are the first campaigns in which we were all involved. Well, guess what? Now these are the issues that have electrified the electorate, if you will, the Middle East, the economy, infrastructure, employment, all the things that we have been pushing forth through the Jackson campaigns, through his advocacy since the 60s, Dr. King, they're right here. But now it's like we're at a crisis. It seems like we're in a state of crisis, John, the state of crisis that was predicted, that people foresaw.
5: You're exactly
1: driving
5: right,
1: people in 2026.
5: Well, you're exactly right when you say that there is a state of crisis, and that state of crisis has roots. And they were issues that were unaddressed. And I guess that's a good way to begin here, to tell you that this is why we need young voters so desperately. And we need them to be not just participants in elections, but guides for our politics. Because young people look at the world as they encounter it, as they come into it, and they say, hey, nobody dealt with this problem. Here's an issue that needs to be dealt with. And because of their energy, their excitement, sometimes their anger at a genocide in Gaza, at a war in Iran that is unnecessary, at, you know, the incredible cost of education that locked young people into decades of debt, at a healthcare system that literally sends people to emergency rooms where they sit for 6, 7, 8, 9, 10 hours waiting for care that they can't afford, because we don't have a national healthcare system that assures that we have both broad access to healthcare wherever you live on a timeline that works for you, not, you know, sitting in the emergency room for day after day. And also the affordability that makes people know they can go and get it. All of these realities have existed for a long time. We have had wars. We've had bad foreign policy. We've had a failure to make education affordable, a failure to make healthcare affordable, et cetera, et cetera, et cetera. And we've had that overlaid with racial and social injustice in ways that has made the burden heavier and more difficult for whole vast sectors of our society. And so all of this is there. Young people come to this and they say, hey, that's got to change. Their sense of immediacy is exactly what we need. And if I look back on the Jackson campaign, and loving that this piece of legislation is named for the Reverend Jackson, if I look back on it, that was a young people's campaign. It wasn't that there weren't elders who were guiding it in the best of ways. But think of how young Jesse Jackson was. He was one of the youngest people ever to run for president. And they dismissed him for all the usual reasons that, you know, anybody gets dismissed in a presidential campaign. And then they dismissed him because of the color of his skin. They dismissed him because of his age. They dismissed him because he had not held all sorts of political offices, elected offices. They dismissed him in every way they could. But you know who looked at him and said, that guy could be a president? Young people. Tremendous numbers of young people. And there are people today in politics, people who are sitting in positions of significant power today because they were very young activists inspired by the Reverend Jackson. And so that's why I get excited about, you know, the registration campaigns, the mobilization campaigns, everything that brings young people in, because A, their energy makes our politics in this moment better, and B, they become the people who will hold positions of immense power. Let me just tell you, it's important to note this. If Democrats win the House of Representatives, Jamie Raskin, a young person who was involved in the Jackson campaign, a very passionate supporter of the Jackson campaign, he'll be the chair of the Judiciary Committee, stepping up, taking up in the tradition of John Conyers, you look at and Jerry Nadler and others who have done great things on that committee in the past, but have not, you know, Democrats haven't had power. They now may have power, and they will have it with a veteran of the Jackson campaign. In the United States Senate, if Democrats win the Senate this year, veterans of the Jackson campaigns who were much younger in their day will be in charge of key committees. People like Tammy Baldwin, a passionate campaigner for Jackson back in the 80s, who is now a senior senator. People like Senator Bernie Sanders, who will head the Labor and Education Committee as a veteran of the Jackson campaigns. So this is what I would tell you. Young people today need to be mobilized for their genius and for their potential. And if Governor Pritzker needs some encouragement to make sure that that happens, that there are the resources there and the focus there, then let's give it to him. Because, frankly, if he wants to run for president, there's nothing better for him than to have a huge number of mobilized and excited young voters.
1: What are the big issues? What do you think, as we're looking at young voters, as we're looking at older voters, it seems like the electorate is electric, if you will.
5: Yeah.
1: We're looking at El Sayed, if the polls are any indication, he'll be the next U.S. Senator out of Michigan. We still know what's going to happen in Maine. But it's not just on the federal levels. We are looking at a lot of, AOC had 14 or 15 people that she put in place in this election cycle on the state level. A lot is going on.
5: Yeah, in many ways, the excitement is at the state level. And that's for two reasons. Number one, we never neglect any level of government, local, state, or federal. That's for a reason, because most of our services, most of what touches us day to day in our lives comes at the local level, right? These are the folks who, you know, make sure that the hospital is open, make sure that the streets are functional, make sure, you know, all the basics of where we live and what happens. So the local matters, and a county commissioner, a city official, that's a big deal. And there are mayoral races across the country in November that are very important, including L.A. At the state level, that becomes a big, big deal, because so much of what's the regulation of what we encounter happens at the state level. And I look out in California at somebody like Jane Kim, who is running for state insurance commissioner out there. California, the biggest state in the country. If Jane Kim, a progressive veteran of the Bernie Sanders campaigns, becomes insurance commissioner for California, she has the ability to define insurance law, not just for that state, but for the whole country. And you understand how important that is to have a progressive in there who actually believes in single-payer health care, who actually believes in making sure that AI algorithms don't make insurance more costly for some people than others based on where they live or what their experience is. And so, you know, we have these state races that are really, really vital. And then finally, obviously at the federal level, if Democrats take the House and Senate, which is now looking increasingly possible, they will not have the ability to do everything because Donald Trump will still be president. But it's the quality of the folks who come in. If you bring in somebody like an Abdul Al-Sayed out of Michigan, I mean, that could be transformative, because I've been with this fellow. I've traveled around Michigan with him. And let me tell you, he is a remarkable messenger. He knows how to take the issues that come his way and communicate with them about them in ways that make sense to voters, but also that push the line as regards are often, you know, too cautious, too uninspired elected officials. Put him in the Senate next to a handful of other very progressive senators, Chris Van Hollen out of Maryland, increasingly strong Tammy Baldwin, veteran of the Jackson campaign, so obviously Senator Sanders, Senator Warren from Massachusetts. El Sayed would come as a much younger, much more excited and energized. Not that the others aren't exciting and energetic, but for him, there's so much that he could bring to the Senate. And I think that's why people are watching that race so closely. I also think that's why power, the big money, the big political interests are working so hard to beat him, because they know that if he gets to the Senate, he's a transformative senator. And so we look around the country. There are all these people running fascinating races. And then on top of that, we do have the issues of the moment. We've never had a more deeply resonant, diverse set of issues in the last 25, 30 years. So many things have come together. Issues of war and peace with the war in Iran. Issues of foreign policy, fundamental moral issues of foreign policy with Gaza. Issues of healthcare. Healthcare is so unaffordable now that it really is, you know, just tens of thousands of people are dying unnecessarily because of the failure to have access to healthcare in this country. The crisis of education, which is just too expensive and out of reach for people who are going to be the transformative next generation. And finally, these AI issues, Santita. This is something fundamental, and we have a handful of billionaires who just want to be trillionaires trying to take control of our newest technology
1: Everything, John. They want it all. And I have to tell you, we had Owen Higgins, the noted reporter, on with us last week. I'm wondering, you know, it's all of this is arousing my suspicion because now I have all of the big the leaders of the big tech industry. You're right. This is danger. And got these people who've been working in it. This is danger. And I'm like, wait. These are people who do not care about me on any ordinary day. And now it's frightening us. And so we're afraid of AI. And we should not be afraid of it. It's all around us. We should take charge of it. Owen made the point. He said AI can't do anything that you don't instruct it to do. That's why we have to get involved.
5: Well, exactly. And here's where we take it to the next level. If I said to you, as an example, here's a car. It can be driven by an expert driver who cares about making sure that everybody is safe, who follows the rules, makes sure that, you know, there is no danger to others or to herself, right? Or you could give that car to a drunk driver, right? Well, I hate to tell you, the billionaire class is drunk on profiteering. You give them AI, and what they're going to do is they're going to use AI to enrich themselves, to take away our privacy, to undermine our jobs, to fundamentally alter the quality of our lives. And they will do it without a blink of the eye. It's as simple as that. And so, do we have to have an intervention here where the federal government, state and local government as well, step up to regulate and to make sure that AI develops in the interest of the people, not of a handful of profiteers? You bet. It absolutely has to happen, and it should have happened last week, but Speaker Mike Johnson gaveled Congress out of session at a time when we've had all these reports, all these concerns, gaveled Congress out of session, said we're not going to do anything until after November. Well, that is absurd. It is absurd to be told that you have real problems in the moment and then to say, we're just not going to deal with them because we're afraid that Thomas Massie's, got it and Ro Khanna have enough signatures on their Epstein letter, or we're afraid that we're going to be pressured to take a stand as regards the incredibly destructive and unnecessary war with Iran. So rather than govern, we have leaders today who decide to just run away. And that tells you need different leaders.
1: Well, you just brought up something that would directly link us to Commissioner Stamps, the importance of running at the state, county, and local levels. I mean, we're looking at the mayoral election in 2027, just a few months away. But all of these seats are up. The state legislatures in both houses, they're up. Everything is up. What do you think? I've got literally a couple of minutes here. What do you think will be driving people at the local levels? Because, all politics, it's local.
5: Yeah. No, and I'll tell you, what drives people at the local levels is smart politics. And the question is whether people running at the federal and state level practice smart politics, right? And a smart politics links everything up, right? It recognizes that when a budget is truth, if that budget has the puppet for schools, for health care, for voter registration programs that are necessary at the local level, I mean, then things can happen. If the budget doesn't have it, it falls apart. And so I always worry in this current moment about people who run for offices, individuals, right? They say, oh, I'm going to fix everything. Elect me president of the United States, and I alone can fix it all. And that's what President Trump has said at times. But sometimes Democrats do the same thing. They say, oh, I can fix it all. That scares me, right? That isn't what we need. What we need are political figures who know the local electeds and local electeds who know the state and national figures. So you've got this collaboration, this partnership. One of the things that I've been struck by in 2026 is that the candidates who really stand out, who've been dynamic, who've won unexpected races and are now looking to go to the Senate, people like Peggy Flanagan up in Minnesota, people like Abdul Al-Sayed in Michigan, these folks went out and campaigned at the local level. They went out and got endorsements from county commissioners, from city council members, from school board members, and they listened. They didn't just go there and, you know, say, hey, vote for me, I got to go to the next place. They listened. That's one of the reasons that data centers and AI have become a big issue. It's because people at the grassroots said to candidates, those have to be issues. And so the local politics at the heart of the whole thing, and the commissioner, who's obviously so deeply in touch with Chicago and all of Cook County, and she's a model for what you need in our politics at the local level, but also a model for what people at the federal and state level should be listening to.
3: Absolutely. Absolutely, indeed. And, you know, because Commissioner Stamps is a community organizer, I mean, a real community organizer who learned from the best, Marion Stamps.
5: Yep.
3: Just what can you say? I'm so glad that you've been with us. We've got economist Dr. Max Wolf coming on with us to talk about the economy. The economy.
5: Wise
3: the
5: words.
3: President is so, he's so underwater when it comes to this, and he's upset with the Fed chair. But we got a lot to talk about, everybody. Please stay in touch with us at Rainbow Push at 773-FREEDOM and rainbowpush.org. But we're going to talk more about this economy right here on Keep Up Alive with Santita Jackson.
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0: Gun violence doesn't just affect the people directly involved. 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
3: With Santita Jackson. Let's talk about the 2026 midterms. We are here, everybody. You've got more than 8.5 million young people who could be registered to vote. Will they be registered to vote? We have the Jesse Jackson Empowerment Law in the state of Illinois requiring high school seniors to have access to voter registration. They've only been registering white kids in Chicago, though, not black and brown kids. You need to register all of our young people to vote. Got to think about that, everybody. And that should be the law across the land. We have a voter registration card in one hand and a diploma in the other. That was Reverend Jackson's dream. Let's make it happen. Let's make it real. Let's talk about the election. The president is now underwater, deeply unpopular. The economy, what do they say? It's the economy stupid. And it's not stupid. It's just what we live and die on. And so we're talking with noted economist, brilliant economist, Dr. Max Wolf, not just about the economy, but about what he sees in this election cycle. Talk to me, Dr. Wolf. What do you think is really pushing the electorate?
4: Well, I think the electorate is sort of been slowly and sometimes rapidly disappointed on nearly every front. I think a lot of the Trump voters, too, have a sense of didn't exactly get what they voted for. And as much as some of us may be distracted by how horrible a lot of what they voted for is, they're distracted by not getting it. So I think it's a kind of strangely disunifying, as all things Trump are, but also unifying, which is, I think, people realize they may not be able to survive this, either with their prosperity, with their employment, with healthcare, with their ability to do such hedonistic self-indulgences like go to the grocery store or fill up the car so they can go back to work. And I think it's reached the point here where the percentage of Americans who can't make it, given the present circumstance, is really, really high. And people will still say it's not them. And these government statistics have been massaged way beyond the point of erotic to try to get the results that are justifying. It's just too bad. The economic numbers are too rough. The situation in the grocery store is too hard. The situation at the gas pump is too hard. And unambiguously on its way to getting a lot harder. And a lot of this is self-inflicted. A lot of the things we're spending money and doing nasty things, terrible things to people all over the world in order to be poorer fast. And that's a lot to get people to sort of chew on. On the other hand, you have a lot of people running to not go to prison, which is motivating. And you have the power of AI and the cost of misinforming people, many of whom want to be misinformed, is really zero. That's part of the AI miracle. And so I think we're going to see all the usual stuff on steroids. We're going to see weird election tallies. We're going to see repressive tactics and broken election machines and lies the day before the elections, and interferences both at the point of voting and the lead up to voting and the counting of votes. Right. So I think we're in for a wild ride here for sure, for sure. And I think people are going to be out there to sort of announce their disapproval, or they're going to be at home defeated with a sense that they can't make a difference. And how those two things balance out, anger versus

0: versus defeat will decide the election.
1: What about the economy? Where are we? Is it as bad as it seems, or is this in our imagination?
0: No, it's a lot worse than it seems. And it's a lot worse than we've been told. I would say the sort of economic robustness of the United States is not quite in as good a health as Mitch McConnell. And so you can kind of choose to believe what you believe. And you could look at him and say, like, geez, you know, if you thought he was dead, I guess he's not all the way there, right? And say, okay, it could be worse. Or you could look at him and be like, hey, I don't know if that doesn't look like what I think of as a robust decision maker in the United States Senate. You know, you could come down either way. You always can. But I think the public is still spending, which is good news, but I think they're still spending because it costs $10 to get a piece of watermelon, as opposed to they're still spending because the economy is good. They're still spending because they got to keep those old cars alive because they can't afford the new ones, not they're buying the new cars. And I think anything they can cut, they're starting to cut. And I think the price of diesel and the price of food and the price of healthcare, because a lot of people are going to lose their healthcare, I think that stuff is not even halfway through its rise, right? Because you get on the track and the economy's big. It's not like a canoe. It's more like an oil tanker.
1: What do you think is going to happen? I mean, we just heard Speaker Johnson, he didn't allude to Social Security and Medicare and Medicaid, the so-called entitlements. He said next year there will be cuts.
0: Yeah,
1: what will that
0: I guess
1: look
0: it's also
1: like?
0: Entitlement what's to take him. Yeah, I mean, I think the story I would tell of the U.S. Congress right now is they've taken so many weeks off to prevent votes they don't want on Pete Hegseth and the Epstein files that they don't qualify for Medicare anymore if they were under those rules. They have taken so many weeks off that they haven't done enough work to qualify for the benefits, which they like to call entitlements. But look, in the face of really, really, really increased prices for food, we're going to cut food stamps. And the price of increased prices of pharmaceuticals, we're going to cut drug assistance. This is the problem. We've reached a point where we're borrowing an unsustainable amount of money, $40 trillion in debt, and it's mostly to give stuff to the richest people who earn all the money. So the problem these guys have with their crocodile tear stories of taxing wealthy people is if you spend 40 years rearranging the society so wealthy people make all the income and have all the wealth, then you can't actually run a government unless they pay some taxes. This is just the basics of all this, right? And so in this game where we're going to constantly put the bills on the average working person and then give the little goodies to the very wealthy doesn't work. We've taken it way too far. And so we have to figure out if we're going to let large portions of the society fall apart, which that we've decided to do. Okay, but the other thing is the social consideration of the consequences of these decisions is hard to forestall. And like, I think we're maybe reaching deeper into the period where you can tell people that a 14-year-old trans kid playing volleyball is the reason they can't go to the doctor and they can't afford the grocery store. We might be near the buckle point where the usual suspects take the blame. Right? Now we're going to see a lot of effort to put it back on the usual suspects. Mm-hmm. But I don't know. I think it might wear thin. I also think that the community that's been left behind and trod upon has become very large.
1: What is people paying more for gas? There are rumors that truckers are looking at going on strike because they can't afford to fill up the tanks of their trucks.
0: It's a 74% increase year over year in diesel prices. And just so people know, and I'm sure I don't have to tell the Chicagoland community there, but, you know, that's heating oil, too. So it's going to be hard to heat your house as much as you want. It's going to be hard to eat the foods you want. It's going to be hard to fill the stomachs that you're responsible for. It's going to be hard to drive your car. It's going to be hard to go to the doctor, right? And part of it is by blaming the wrong people and deporting the labor, blaming the wrong people and cutting the wages, blaming the wrong people and going to war when you didn't need to, that coping mechanism doesn't work because we've taken it too far and we've impoverished ourselves in the pursuit of punishment. To me, as an economist, we spend so much money punishing people and so little money investing in them. And sure, there's moral portion of that, right? And you're probably far more expert than me on that. But there's a basic bottom line that it costs a lot of money to hurt people, and we spend a lot of money on it, right? But helping people turns out to be a way better investment, and we don't do that much. And so there's a lot of scope to turn things around because we've gone so far in one direction, but we've gone so far in one direction, right? And I think just the last piece is the best weapon people who don't want change have is to get people to give up, that this is all you get, right? And you can't do any better, and why bother? And try to intimidate them and scare them and, you know, bring some ICE folks out to the polls or whatever the various local flavor of that is. But at some point, you can only immiserate people so far, and I think we're bumping up against the limit there.
1: When you say it's cheaper to help people and more expensive to deny people, to hurt them, that flies in the face of the language about Social Security and Medicare and Medicaid, the so-called entitlements, although it appears that the very wealthy feel entitled to everything. Do we have it twisted around?
0: Well, I mean, I think this notion of entitlement and punishment, that framing of the problem is the problem. So I don't know if I love the language, but obviously I'm not in charge of anything, which may be for the best anyway. But look, we spend a lot more money to lock a man in a cage and make him worse than we're willing to spend to give him a better education and a school lunch and an after school program to make him or her better. Right? That's kind of what I mean. Or we spend a lot of time and money going around the world using our young men and women to murder or fight other young men and women for breaking abstract concepts. And then often we find out later they didn't even break those concepts. Right? And I think asking the many to sacrifice for the few is a different story at this point when you're cutting into the bone than it might have been when you're cutting into the muscle or the fat. Right? So I think we've just gone way too far on this. We can't have more people in jail than everyone else. We can't have them there longer than everyone else. We can't block new people from coming into the labor force who we need. Right? Look, if you think about it, we scapegoated immigrants, young people, and women. Immigrants, young people, and women are also who cares for people in this society, who works too hard for too little money. And if you start taking everything out and punishing on the people who work too hard for too little money, then you have less money. And yes, you know, you have some sense of satisfaction that some old broken system is happy. But if we know, and we do know, that women, immigrants, and people of color work too hard for too little money, and then we focus on punishing them, we lose a lot of money. Right? I mean, that's the sort of bottom line. If we spend $50 billion losing a war again and again and again on TV, that has costs. If we do it in the oil producing region, that has more costs.
1: I'm wondering, is there a way out of this? It seems like, you know, we said, you know, no mas, we want to get out of Iran. Iran said, oh, no, not so fast. You started this, we'll end this. Now there are reports that there are more casualties, more American casualties. The numbers are far higher than the corporate media have been reporting. What is going on here, Max?
0: Yeah, so I'm no fan of the Iranian regime, and I think there's a lot better that country could do and needs to do for its citizens than that government. But I think the point from Iran is if you come here and murder a lot of us and destroy a lot of our infrastructure, you can't just cut a deal with us where we both pretend you won. You have to acknowledge that you didn't win because you lost. And, you know, we don't like that. No one does. I get that. But, like, this is not without historical precedent. If you lose a war, the country you lost the war to often doesn't want you to join you in celebrating your victory. I mean, this is not shocking, right? And we could have left there. We still could, right? I think the problem is that a lot of the infrastructure has been destroyed, and the straits have probably been mined, and pipelines have been blown up, and people have been killed. And that's a lot of toothpaste to put back in a tube. And here's the thing. if you have a war you didn't need to have to show everyone how strong you are, when you weren't, and they know it now, you don't win the peace. Right? It's the guy who runs up on the street and punches another guy who turns out to fight a good bit better than him, who wants to decide to declare a draw instead of getting beat up. It's a mediocre offer. Right? And so I'm not surprised, right? So sometimes the image you get of the United States, which is not one we have to have, but you get this sort of corpulent old gangster in a bad neighborhood of his making who's trying to sell the world that his limp is a saunter. That's not a great position to be in. And that is the position we're in right now. We don't have to be. We don't have to stay here. We didn't have to go here. There's lots of good paths forward. But, you know, I feel like this is a thing, you know, it's a historical precedent with empires and great nations, and we still are a great nation. But, you know, there's this moments in your life, if you're a person too, especially a man, but a person, and there's moments in your country where you have to decide whether you are willing to do the hard work to be strong or if you want the shortcut of looking strong. We've taken the shortcut of looking strong a long time and many times. And I think that's a little bit the story of Russia's adventure in the Ukraine. It's the story of Netanyahu's adventures in Gaza and the West Bank. It's the story of our adventures. I mean, we have bombed and entered about 8 countries in about 20 months. It's, even for us, that's a pretty robust clip. Right?
1: Well, what and is the point? How much of Venezuela can we overtake? And how long do they think that's going to last?
0: We just kidnapped the president, put in his number 2, and started stealing oil revenue. I don't think our plans there were that big, but it's referenced as a major coup. I mean, the heavy pressure and suffering we're administering to Cuba now to push that. We have this Iran fiasco where every advisor in the world said don't do something for 4 years, and lo and behold, they weren't all wrong. Right. So we're involved in a lot of places now. Right. And we're involved in deporting a lot of people and holding them in conditions that are very hard to defend or totally undefensible in many cases. Those are investments in immiserating our future and theirs to punish people for the arrogance of not kowtowing to us. That's very expensive. And if our public can't go to the grocery store and buy dinner, and they can't drive around to get to work and back and school and back and hospital and back, and they can't afford medical care, and our housing market is out of reach of most people of even pretty decent means, then we have other things we should probably be focused on that are more about being strong and less about looking strong.
1: Dr. Max Wolf, everybody, here on Keep Hope Alive with Sanpita Jackson. Get out and vote, everybody. 1-866-OUR-VOTE. Should you go to the polls and you find out that you have a problem, call 1-866-OUR-VOTE. Do not leave the polls until you have finished talking to the people at 1-866-OUR-VOTE. Please join Rainbow Push, rainbowpush.org. We're doing the work. And meet Congressman Jonathan Jackson at the African American Museum. We're trying to save that. We're trying to save the Kennedy Center. We're really trying to save America, which way will we go? Dr. King said, where do we go from here? Chaos or community? It seems like that is the choice that we are making. You choose or lose. If you don't get involved, you've already made a choice. Think about that, everybody. Keep Hope Alive with Sanpita Jackson. Back for closing thoughts in just a moment.
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1: Keep Hope Alive with Santita Jackson. I hope that you'll meet us on the iHeart app and go to the Keep Hope Alive Reflections podcast. Please tell everyone about it. Meet us at Rainbow Porsche on Saturdays. And we want to work with you because we all need to work together. The push is on. There is still work for us to do, everybody. So let's get right to it. Dr. Wolf, 20 states have started voting in the midterms. The midterms are here. It seems like they never ended the midterms. The primary didn't end it, and now here we are. What do you foresee? What do you think people need to do?
2: I think people should pay a lot of attention to the shenanigans, and that's probably an understatement, going on at and around the polls. But keep your eyes on the things that you and your community need. You need to be able to send your kid to a safe and decent school, right? You need to be able to go to your job. You need to be able to feed yourself and heat your home as the colder winter arrives. And you need to be able to believe in what's being done with your tax money. That's basic. And I think it's always hard, right? And the worst of human attributes and the worst of political ideas thrive when we turn on each other in hard times, as opposed to turn to each other. So I think if there's one thing that always impressed me about Reverend Jackson is whatever was happening broadly and specifically to him and his community, he was always a force pushing people to turn to each other, not on each other. And sadly, when it's easiest to turn on each other, it's most important for us to turn to each other. So let's make sure people tell their truth and what happened. And let's try not to give up, however hard or bleak it is, because if we give up, everything we don't like wins. Easier for some people to say than others, for sure, but it's essential. That's the real heroism of the moment, and I look forward to seeing the best of us, and there's still much good in us, the best of us prevail as we turn to each other, not on each other.
1: 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Max, how can we get in touch with you in social media?
2: I'm out there. I guess I have a LinkedIn. I write a newsletter periodically, too, at systematicventures.com. Some of that would be more interesting than others, sort of about tech and macro. But with any luck, I will be allowed and honored to rejoin this fine show.
1: Well, keep hope alive, keep hope alive, keep hope alive. Get out and vote, everybody. 8.5 million young people could now be registered to vote. Since 2024, they can make the difference. You can make the difference. 75 million people voted for Kamala Harris. 77 million voted for President Trump. And guess what? 90 million of us did not vote. The power is in your hands. You have far more power than you know. Just remember that you must always, always, always don't let people push you down. Continue to push up, look up, and always, as Reverend Jesse Jackson would say, keep hope alive. God bless you, everybody.

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13: I'm on the ballot? Okay. Well, let's vote like you're on the ballot. You're the one that... In Maryland alone, Governor Westmore talked about the federal workforce and social program cuts. He cited 31,000 Maryland federal workers lost their job. More than 200,000, I'm just one state, Maryland, more than 200,000 lost health care coverage. Roughly 680,000. Children losing food assistance. Yeah, vote like he's on the ballot. This is who did all of that for you. Gas prices, national now. I'm not talking just Maryland now. National, the average is $4.46 per gallon. Diesel, $4.56 per gallon. And let me remind you that the people that operate farms and agribusinesses, they can't function without without diesel fuel, tractors, all kind of machinery. They've gone up $4.56 per gallon. Yeah, vote like he's on the ballot. That's what he did for you. And, of course, taken away through his nominees in the Supreme Court, voting rights protection, kill the Voting Rights Act, and he's now in a battle with the Kennedy Center, saying that if they don't let his name up there, well, then let's just demolish it. And they're actually fighting for that. There's a major cultural institution in the nation's capital. It means nothing to him. He's got to have his name up there. Now, you know, they were talking about it, and I remind people, since I'm a native New Yorker, and so is Trump, Trump put his name on everything here that he either owned or managed. I never forget he put his name on the some buildings right overlooking the Hudson River, nice property, put his name on it. We found out he didn't even own them. He was just managing them. And he put his name on everything he managed or owned. It becomes the Trump song. And all of us in public life, I guess, to some degree, has egos. But when you can't get enough of your name being plastered over stuff, it speaks of a deep insecurity. It speaks of a deep need for validation. I need to see my name in order to feel my self-worth. And it's obvious that this man has some deep insecurities. Nobody needs that much adulation to where they sit around cabinet meetings and have everybody take turns praising them, and on and on and on. The question now is, what needs to be done to balance this out with the midterm elections? Can the Democrats, who has promise, but promise is not reality, can they take the House? Can they take the Senate? And then we prepare for the 28th showdown on who's going to succeed Trump. Now, it was interesting. On Morning Joe this morning, we had on Angel Nixon, who's running for Senate, Democratic nominee for Senate in Florida. We had Governor Josh Shapiro from Pennsylvania, who's reputed to be among those looking at running for president in 2028. And we had on Hassan El-Saeed, who is the Senate nominee for the Democratic Party in Michigan. So it was a pretty heavy cast of guests this morning. And I'll tell you in a minute, we have a heavy cast for the weekend on Politics Nation. But as I was watching the panel ask questions and it was my turn, I thought about, again, we need to be thinking early about who ought to be our candidate for president in 28 and start getting them ready now. You can't build the infrastructure you're going to need overnight. And we need to start rallying and getting our community together now. And that's what they did. And a lot of us, well, we got time. No, we in almost October of 26, which means you got 24 months. I'm sorry, you have 14 months. 14 months before you're in 28. You need that to raise money, get in all kind of ways. Stephanie Morris is saying Reverend Al, diesel fuel is over $6 a gallon. Wow, it's worse than I said. I said $4.56 has been a year's high. That data is now much more than that. And $6, you're correct. I'm looking at the sheet. So vote like you're on the ballot. Question I have for you, and I asked it this week. Some people answered, some didn't. Should Kamala Harris run? Governor of California, Gavin Newsom, said he would not run against her. I asked the question this week, and only one or two of you answered. Should Kamala Harris run again? And if not, who do you think would be the strongest candidate to defeat the Republicans? It'll be going up either against J.D. Vance or likely Marco Rubio. I want to hear some answers on that. I'll get my political time clock ready. So let's exhale a little on that. And whatever else is on your mind and in your heart, 1-877-532-5797, 1-877-532-5797. Valerie Garris is on the message board like you can be on. Just go to nationalactionnetwork.net. And Valerie Garris is saying, good afternoon, Reverend Sharpton. Great to be here watching and listening to be that much more informed. That's what I try to do every day, all day, inform you, and then let's go to work. Let's take a break. Will Pamela Edgar saying, all right, yes, you, Kamala Harris, and Michelle Obama should run for president of the United States. All right, let's take a break. Exhale Friday, whatever's on your mind, whatever's in your heart, 1-877-532-5797. Shopton, keeping it real. Be right back.
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15: It's Sybil Wilkes with what we need to know. The Trump administration is moving ahead with plans to install warning signs outside the Smithsonian National Museums of American History. Interior Secretary Doug Burgum confirmed the department is preparing roughly a dozen signs costing $7,000 each to inform visitors about curator perspectives. Burgum accused curators of turning the museum into a vehicle for radical personal ideologies, claiming the temporary signs will warn the public against ideological bias in historical exhibits. New Princeton University research reveals Atlanta leads the nation in eviction filings, with over 140,000 cases recorded so far this year. The study shows Black residents represent nearly 70% of eviction filings, while making up 52% of area renters. Researchers noted Georgia law allows landlords to file eviction notices after just 3 business days for late rent, as housing costs outpace household incomes. In Los Angeles court developments, 36-year-old Bailey Lynn Rios is scheduled for arraignment after allegedly causing a fatal Metro bus collision that preceded a fatal news helicopter crash. Authorities state Rios drove her SUV the wrong way and ran a red light, triggering a crash that killed 2 bus passengers before an NBC News helicopter covering the scene crashed, killing 3 crew members. Hip-hop star Nicki Minaj and actor Dean Cain are serving as guest judges for the Small Business Administration's million-dollar pitch competition in Washington today. Self-described as President Trump's number one fan, Minaj joins an expert panel evaluating 5 national entrepreneurs competing for a $1 million cash prize. To subscribe to my free daily newsletter, please visit SybilWilkes.com. For all the news 24/7, go to News1.com. I'm Sybil Wilkes. Be informed. Be empowered.
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0: Keeping it real, keeping it real. I'm your host, Reverend Al Sharpton. It's Exhale Friday. Whatever's on your mind, whatever is in your heart, call and let the nation hear it at 1-877-532-5797. And I think you that cannot call in can go on the message board at www.nationalactionnetwork.net. I see Roderick McCoy saying we need to help Reverend Al's sermon at Lily Grove Baptist Church in Houston from last week go viral because it covered all the bases and for the reason we must get out and vote. There's no excuse not to. Thank you for that, Roderick. And we did try to cover the bases, and it should go viral. If I had got up there and did something unsavory, it would have went viral. But trying to give people some real bread and butter issues and some real content on what this moment means is what we tried to do in Houston 2 days. I'll be doing Ohio this coming week, all following up the march. I told you all the march was to galvanize. Now we're going around the country, and I'm going to many of the cities myself to organize. And let me say, as I did with the opening, with the economic conditions that the average American is facing in terms of affordability, it is not difficult to organize people if you got there and organize them, because they can't blame that on anybody but this administration. We were not in Iran. We were not blocked from the Strait of Hormuz. We had voting rights. We had the things the Supreme Court has taken back. So let's get busy. And that's why I've asked today, who do you think should be the nominee for Democratic nominee? And as I said, a lot of people want to say, Reverend Al, is early. It's not early. It's 14 months from 28. They're going to start running in the next couple of months, really after this election. I was on Monjo with Josh Shapiro this morning, who's rumored to run. I've had about 9 of the candidates, prospective candidates, at National Action Network's convention in April. They're already out there. And Gavin Newsom, who won some polls earlier, was the front runner for a possible 28 race, said if Kamala Harris runs, he won't run. Well, do you think she should run? Very interesting. I think that it is something we need to look into. And don't forget, the UN is meeting next week here in New York. And there's some sessions I'm going with some of the African heads of state. Netanyahu will be here, going to be meeting with the president. Xi be here, going to meet with President Trump. It's going to be an interesting week. And we need to be putting pressure on this country and other countries on what we're dealing with. I stood with President Mahama and calling for reparations when we were at the UN just a few months ago, and I'll probably see him during this session. Got to be all over wherever is necessary. I see CD No Handle says, I think some funny stuff went on with Kamala and the voting, but she came close nonetheless, meaning she should run again. He's voting she should run again. And let me tell you something. Point is well taken. Because Kamala Harris got more votes for president than anybody in American history that ran for president other than Donald Trump. He's the only one who got more than her, and he got it to beat her. She got more votes than Barack Obama either time. She got more votes than Bill Clinton either time. Got more votes than Ronald Reagan either time. Now, I'm not saying she should or shouldn't vote. I want your opinion. But don't sneeze at what she did with all the odds stacked against her 107 days. and interesting. Interesting. I see Doll 676 says, what about you running for president, Reverend Shafter? Well, I ran, 22 years ago, and at the platform I have now, between our having built NAN all over the country and radio and TV show, I think I'm right where I need to be. I'm flattered by the thought, but I'm not interested. Let's go to the phones. Let's go to Mustafa in Cincinnati, Ohio, the Buzz. Mustafa.
1: Hey, good afternoon, Graham.
0: Good afternoon.
1: Yes, sir. I strongly believe Kamala Harris' time has come and gone. You know, the laurels she had, she didn't even rest on them. She has no viable work. She has not been raising money. And she was not at the march where she should have been, galvanizing people, showing people her face. Her likability has shrunk. I have talked to people, man, in 16 states and maybe 40 different cities about Kamala Harris, and they all had low likability of her, and that's very important. So I like her. I like what she did, but I think she should step aside and support somebody who has a better opportunity of raising money, because it's going to take probably $500 million to run for president, somebody who can appeal to the masses, not just black people, and somebody speaking the language of the people, because we are suffering economically, particularly with gas prices. So Kamala Harris has no platform right now, and if she has one, she needs to put it out there, because we right now, it's the sense of urgency. She should have been running the day after the election. So that's my thoughts.
0: All right, if you don't see Kamala, who do you, who

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0: Jackson, and we're back. 1-877-532-5797. 1-877-532-5797. 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It's XL Friday. 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I see Gail Friend says her choices to run for president. We've been talking about who should run in 28 and any other issue you want to talk about, but we've been talking about that this week, and I started to show off with that. She says her number one pick is Harris. Her number two pick is Jeffries. Number three pick is Moore. And I guess that's Westmore of Maryland. Number four is Ossoff. Interesting. Aquinat Taniqua says Governor Newsom or Senator Cory Booker or her choices. All right. Let me say by way of announcements, don't forget, watch Politics Nation live Saturday and Sunday on MS Now. Politics Nation with Al Sharpton, 5 p.m. Eastern Time on MS Now. Among my guests this weekend, I'm going to have Joyce Beattie on, the congresswoman from Ohio that went toe-to-toe with Trump this week over the Kennedy Center and told him, well, watch the show. She told him, don't talk to me like that. I'm going to have her on the show. I'm going to have Gina Hinojosa, who is the gubernatorial candidate for the Democrats against Abbott in Texas. I'm going to have on Doug Jones, former U.S. Senator that's running for Congress in Alabama. I'm going to have on the president of the American Postal Workers Union. It's very important to break down what the whole mail-in voting challenge is and why they are fighting Trump on this, interfering with mail-in voting. We're going to have the head of the union on this weekend. I'm going to have the candidate for the Senate in North Carolina. Trump went down day before yesterday and campaigned against him. Former Governor Roy Cooper is going to be on this weekend. I'm going to have the Black Caucus Weekend this weekend. I'm going to have the Black Caucus leadership, Congresswoman Terry Sewell of Alabama. And I'm going to have a candidate for governor of Florida running against Byron Daniels, the Democratic candidate, who was a Republican. David Jolly will be on this week. So you couldn't get more significant people on than what our name will be on this week. Make sure you tune in. I can't tell you, as I travel to Houston and travel before that to D.C. on my way this week to Ohio, I can't tell you enough how many people stop me at airports and various places saying, I watch your show and I learned a lot because you will ask questions a lot of people won't ask and you have on a lot of top-notch guests. I said, no. When I was growing up, I tell everybody this. When I was growing up, they used to have Amateur Night at the Apollo. My show is not Amateur Night. I want the folks in the thick of something. I'm not going to waste your time. And people notice it. White and black. You know, they did a survey that the highest concentrated black cable TV audience is my show. 44% of my viewers are black, and no other host on TV, black or white, has that in cable TV. But it also means 44% they're 56% are white or Latino. So we're talking to everybody. And I don't bite my tongue on black issues, even though I know a lot of whites and Asians and Latinos are watching. So watch it, support the show. Let me also say to you that in the New York, New Jersey, Connecticut area, meet me or beat me in the morning to the Saturday Action Rally, 9 a.m. to 11 a.m. in Harlem at 124th Street and Morningside, right there, the intersection, little street there on that intersection, 6 Hancock Place. Meet me there in the morning. I will be there looking for you, you and you. And we have a great time every Saturday, exchange information, inspire each other. And then I stand and shake hands with everybody as they are there. You that are not in the New York area, you can watch it live on Impact Television or NationalActionNetwork.net, on a YouTube/NAN, or on the AME Zion Network. I see Dita Green on our message board saying, what a fantastic lineup this weekend. That's right, Dita. Everybody need to watch it. We really put a lot of work in to get the right people. And Rodney Jones, the mayor. We missed the mayor last week. He had a medical situation. The mayor of Queensbridge Houses said, you can flip my choices. Moore, number one. Bashir, number two. Flip it either way. Okay, Mr. Mayor, I see you. Let me go to the phone. Let me go to DMV area to Deshaun. Deshaun, you're keeping it real with Al Shopton.
1: Oh, wow. I can't believe you all let me back on the air, Al. But, of course Kamala should run. I hope she does run.
0: Okay.
1: And I hope she wins. Excuse me?
0: I said good.
1: I hope she wins. I hope the Democrats take the House and the Senate. So, when those three of those things happen, when our people are still on the bottom, then, and maybe then, can we do some introspective thinking, finally realize it's up to us to fix our own communities. Because we just can't keep on with this vote crap. We can't keep doing it. We're not going to make it as a people. And every observable metric, we're probably in last place or close to the bottom. We're going to have to fix our own communities. And no politicians are going to help us do that.
0: How do you propose we do that?
1: Well, I'm not going to say that on the air, not when we have Brad's listening. Why would I tell the enemy our plan? No good leader does that.
0: Oh, but okay. I really wanted to make I didn't know you were a leader, but thank you for your call. And I agree with you. We ought to vote and put everybody in. And it's interesting that even Deshaun, who we disagree most times when he calls, says vote for everybody. And we will then go, we will be on the bottom again. So you're admitting we're on the bottom now. Mm. And when I ask you, then how do you propose, other than voting, we get off the bottom? He doesn't want to say that on the air. Interesting. We'll just be deprived of your wisdom. Let's go to Chicago, to the activist extraordinaire who's not afraid say what they think we ought to be doing. Sister Pam. Pam, you're keeping it real with Al Sharpton.
2: Good afternoon, Reverend Sharpton, and thank you for this discussion. And thank you for the question. So I've made no bones about it. I'm all about Kamala Harris. And for those asking what was she doing first, she was writing a book to let people know exactly what was occurring in her campaign. Her truth. And then she went around to the southern states trying to listen to people to find out exactly what is going on. Kamala Harris, VP Harris, was right about everything about this adjudicated sexual abuser, child predator. Everything. So, and Reverend Sharpton, let me ask you, I didn't see Josh Shapiro there. I didn't see Governor Pritzker there. I didn't see Newsom there. Harris didn't attend the rally. However, let me ask you, do you hold that against her or any of them that they were not at the rally? I'm asking you.
0: Well, I'm glad you asked. One, I didn't invite any of them because I didn't want to turn it into a political rally. And Kamala Harris did call and say, what can I do to help the march? And I told her, cut a video, which she did, and asked everybody to go to the march. I did not get that from any other potential candidate. But I didn't. All of the candidates I had at National Action Network's convention, the march of a Defend the Vote, I did not want candidates there to look like they were campaigning. And but she did call. So, no, Bashir was not there. None of them. Shapiro wasn't there. Westmore wasn't even there next in Maryland because they were not asked to go. We didn't want to make it a Democratic rally. We wanted to make it was, voting rights. That's a good question. Thank you for letting me be able to explain that. Thank you, Pam. Let's take a break. Be right back. Keep it real. Keep it real. Keeping it real. Shop team. Be right back.
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4: It's Sybil Wilkes with what we need to know. President Trump indicates he remains undecided regarding potential large-scale military action against Iran. In an interview published Thursday, the president stated he faces a critical decision on whether to completely eliminate the regime's capabilities, adding that unpredictable outcomes remain possible. He also plans to meet next week with leaders from six Gulf nations on the sidelines of the United Nations General Assembly in New York to consult regional allies. Michigan Democratic Senate candidate Abdul El-Sayed will campaign alongside former Vice President Kamala Harris next week. The El-Sayed campaign confirmed the former vice president will join the candidate to address black maternal health and health care affordability. The joint campaign appearances highlight targeted outreach to black women and health care providers ahead of November's midterm Senate elections. In judicial developments, a federal appeals court in Massachusetts expressed strong skepticism over administration attempts to dismantle three congressionally created federal agencies. Department of Justice lawyers argued a lower court judge wrongly blocked the dismantling of the Minority Business Development Agency, the Federal Mediation Service, and the Interagency Council on Homelessness. However, appellate judges noted the administration appeared to be bypassing proper judicial review. In Chicago, the search for a new police superintendent continues as city leaders debate whether to pause the selection process until after the upcoming mayoral election. Candidates have until September 24th to submit applications following the retirement of former Superintendent Larry Snelling. To subscribe to my free daily newsletter, please visit SybilWilkes.com. For all the news 24/7, go to News1.com. I'm Sybil Wilkes. Be informed. Be empowered.
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0: This is Reverend Al Sharpton. 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
1: 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And I know everyone is struggling right now, some more than others. 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
3: Can't see a step for him unless he knows she's not running or unless he thinks he can get something done. So let's figure that out. Time will tell. I think that Malcolm said it. If Kamala doesn't run, then Newsom has all but said he is running, along with an array of candidates from Governor Shapiro in Pennsylvania to Wes Moore in governor in Maryland to on and on and on. There's about 8 or 9 of them, if not more, but she, all of them, came to National Action Network's convention. We got a close-up look at them. Let me say, let me thank Dominique Sharpton for sitting in for me yesterday. I spent the last 2 days in Houston, Texas. I hope some of the people from Houston call in. And I'm telling you, I have not had a more moving trip. Preached at Lily Grove Baptist Church that Sunday morning, got in very late Saturday night, preached at the Lily Grove Baptist Church. Reverend Anderson is the pastor. And then that Sunday did Politics Nation, and then live from Houston, and then went to rally at Bishop James Dixon's church to salute those who had rode 10 busloads. 10 full buses from Houston, Texas to Washington to the march and back from Washington to Houston. And I know we've been saying it and I mentioned it and I was glad to hear it. But when I got to that church that night and saw the people that had made this sacrifice, and it really hit me. These people, 550 people, all of them there, and then hundreds of more there to honor them. And I'm there to keynote. They rode 22 hours from Houston to Washington. It was on the ground 7 hours. It went through the whole rally. Went and got something to eat, and then rode 22 hours back. Almost 600 people. I want you to hear this now. 600 people rode 44 hours to stand up around what they're doing to voting and what they're doing to our community. That really moved me. It made me know that we're not out here by ourselves. People are ready. That's why I'm out there. We're organizing voting brigades in these cities. And I laid it out. We're getting people signed up. Voting brigades, people who do early voting phone banks and be at the polls on election day. I'm going to do all the cities we can between now and general election day. The primaries are over. And I think that it is befitting that we honor people that do what needs to be done. No doubt about it, no question about it. And I think that I was really moved to see the real commitment of people. It's one thing to say it and to hear, it's another thing for you to be able to sit there in the church and see it yourself. All right, so we got Tell It All Tuesday and got a bunch of issues to deal with. Of course, as I said, the mail-in, the Supreme Court stopped Trump's from interfering with that. We certainly want to talk about that. We want to talk about, I see that Kash Patel is in front of the Senate Judiciary Committee getting roasted. And, of course, I said, as Gavin Newsom has said, he will not run if Kamala Harris runs. But let me on Tell It All Tuesday, do you think Kamala Harris should run? I asked you a week or so ago about who do you think should run. Do you think Kamala Harris should run, yes or no? People all over the country listen to this show. I'd be interested. We take our own little poll now. Should Kamala run? Or should Kamala just sit back and be the grand dame, as they would say, of the party and help somebody else secure the nomination? Let's talk about all of that and the issues. 1-877-532-5797. 1-877-532-5797. Let me thank again Dominique Sharpton, sat in yesterday. Let me thank all of you that cooperated with her. And, of course, let me thank all of the people that hosted us in Houston. Our national board member, Commissioner Rodney Ellis, was with us every step of the way, packed the places. We started our AI fluency lessons. Brother Susan Hearn, who's going to teach fluency. I'm not getting in. I think that AI needs to be regulated. There's a lot of scary stuff out there in all these locations. But we want them to deal with fluency. We need to know how to deal with AI. If you got children in your house that know how to deal with it and we don't, that's a problem. And we started that in Houston, and we've done it in Newark and Philly. We're going to give classes all over the country and then follow up. All right, let's take a break. We'll be right back. It is Tell It All Tuesday, 1-877-532-5797. Shopton, keeping it real. Be right back.
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5: It's Sybil Wilkes with what we need to know. In a major legal setback to White House voting initiatives, the United States Supreme Court rejected the Trump administration's emergency application to restrict mail-in voting. The High Court declined to consider the administration's appeal, seeking to overturn a lower court ruling that deemed proposed Postal Service regulations likely unlawful. Conservative Justices Clarence Thomas and Samuel Alito dissented, but this ruling effectively blocks the Postal Service from enforcing new mail-in ballot restrictions for now, ahead of the November midterm elections. In other national politics, Governor of California Gavin Newsom announced he will not launch a 2028 presidential campaign if former Vice President Kamala Harris decides to run. Speaking in a televised interview, Newsom cited political reality, stating he has no desire to compete against the former vice president. While Newsom spent over a year laying groundwork for a national campaign, his deferral could give Harris a distinct early advantage in a very crowded Democratic primary field. In Washington, the iconic Kennedy Center for the Performing Arts is facing severe financial peril and could close as early as today. Board officials warn the facility faces potential bankruptcy and safety risk following a recent ceiling collapse, with members weighing whether adding President Trump's name to the building facade could secure necessary funding. And Rice University researchers in Houston are launching a $4 million federal study funded by the National Institute on Aging to determine if music can delay cognitive decline. The 5-year trial will track 210 seniors with early memory loss, comparing songwriting classes against listening to music at home to evaluate neuroprotective benefits against Alzheimer's and dementia. To subscribe to my free daily newsletter, please visit SybilWilks.com. For all the news 24/7, go to NewsOne.com. I'm Sybil Wilks. Be informed. 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

0: Keep it real. I'm your host, Reverend Al Shopton, and we're back. 1-877-532-5797. 1-877-532-5797. And of course, we are taking your messages at NationalActionNetwork.net live stream. Let me let some callers in before I go to we're getting a guest, and let's go let's start in Baltimore with Tyrone. Tyrone, you're keeping it real with Al Shopton. Is Tyrone there?
1: Yes, can you hear me?
0: Yeah.
1: Hello?
0: Yeah.
1: Reverend Shopton.
0: Yes, I'm here, yes.
1: Do you hear me?
0: Yes.
1: Reverend Shopton.
0: You must not can't hear me.
1: Okay. I just want to chime in about this AI phenomenon. It's dangerous to a point where I don't think most people understand. First of all, the type of AI that they're talking about, it's not going to be accessible to average citizens. It's going to be only accessible to people at the highest echelons of society if they can control, which they won't. And they're saying that they won't, because if you think about it, no entity is going to let something that's less intelligent than it control it. That's just like you won't let your dog control you, okay? Yeah. Your dog sees you going, if you have a dog, he sees you going to work every day. He doesn't know why you're going. All he knows, you go every day. He doesn't know that you have to go there to get a salary to buy food for both you and him. This is the level of the AI they're talking about. In other words, we cannot possibly know what the AI is thinking because we're not smart enough. We're not on that level. And that's what people don't understand. This is a technology that you cannot control if they ever succeed in letting these AI, become super intelligent.
0: So what you're suggesting is what? Regulations?
1: Of course. I'm saying that these tech bros that run this stuff, we need to just bypass them. No, we don't need to be asking billionaires and trillionaires nothing. If you got a technology that can destroy the world, what you do is you just bypass them and demand our government take control of this thing if it is to be experimented
0: on. But at the same time, I don't disagree. But at the same time, the basic AI that's being used now by our children, at the jobs and all, we need to be fluent in that. My fear is that they're going to keep going, and there are people that are being eliminated from their jobs being replaced by AI, not at the level of AI knowledge that you're talking about, but so we need to do both.
1: That's the other thing. Why are we letting billionaires tell us that they're the only ones going to be benefiting from AI? When AI, all AI is basically is all the knowledge, everything you and I ever wrote that ended up on the internet, it's just dumped into a data system, and the data system has the ability to take and manipulate that information and have almost consciousness. Now, that is dangerous because AI needs the same things we need. They need water. They need energy. So they become competitors with us. The things like the dodo bird went extinct in 1400, all right? It was a real bird, but it was so stupid it walked right up to people, and the people needed that resource. They'd go dodo, dodo, and somebody would hit them side of the head and eat them. So the explorers would do that. So they didn't deliberately make them go extinct, but they needed the resources of the dodo bird's body, his flesh, his eggs. The same thing with the elephant bird. They would eat the elephant bird's eggs. The elephant bird's eggs were bigger than a basketball. These things existed only a few hundred years ago. And several other species that are now extinct. We didn't make them extinct deliberately. It's just they were in the way of our survival. They were competing with the ability to build buildings and cut down trees and destroy their habitats. So if the AI ever decides that they don't need us anymore and they're making robots that can do kung fu right now, then we're doomed because we'll look to them like insects. And we
0: you're being redundant. I got all of that, and I agree with all that. But I'm saying in light of that, we should be then pressuring the Congress and others to limit and regulate AI. Is that not correct?
1: You're correct, but I'll go further and say that these private companies.
0: Please answer my question.
1: I asked you two questions and you run right by it
0: like I'm not talking.
1: Reverend Sharpton, you're correct. But I would go further to say that they should not even allow them to work on this stuff in private industry, no more than they would be able to work on a nuclear bomb in their garage. They should not be allowed to do it.
0: But how do we regulate that? And at the same time, how do we educate our community so we're not losing jobs?
1: The same way we regulate it, send a person to the moon. We take and put it in the government's hands, and we take the ability of these things to interface with our communities in a way that's healthy for our communities. People need jobs. Some people define their lives on the work they do.
0: Right.
1: And we got along fine without AI. We'll continue. Now, China, by the same way, China has a leash on their billionaires. They have billionaires, too, in China.
0: Right.
1: But they're not just letting them do whatever the hell they want.
0: No,
1: I'm not saying I admire China, but that's the way it should be. Thanks.
0: No, but thank you for your call. And I agree it must be some regulation. And how that regulation comes to be about, that we need to put pressure on the Congress. But in the interim, what Nan is doing, I know, and I got watched this because the American Federation of Teachers went and said the AI companies have to train teachers on AI because you got students that know AI and the teachers don't know, and made them put up millions of dollars to train them. That's why I said we need to do the same thing in the black community. You have your children right now on AI. I've got my young folks in Nan that's on AI. We need to know how to fundamentally deal with it while we deal with a question of regulation or a question of where it's going. And that's what we have started some of these classes with Nan, and I hope other civil rights groups will do it. We need to be fluent in how you operate under AI, and it's both and, as I said. Let me go to Rick in Germany. Rick in Germany, you're keeping it real with Al Sharpton. Is Rick there?
2: Can you hear me now?
0: Yeah, I hear you now.
2: Okay. Man, these phones give me the blues. But let me say, first of all, there's a lot of deception going on between America and Germany. Supposedly, the leader of the far-right party here in Germany is a lesbian living with her partner and raising two children. And supposedly also, the neo-Nazis follow her. And if you believe that, I've got a couple of bridges here in Germany I'd like to sell you. But I called to talk about socialism there in America. And before you blast me with both Democratic pistols that you may have picked up there in Houston, let me say that Gene Roddenberry's Star Trek backstory was that some sort of progressive, peaceful socialism swept the earth and allowed humanity, not just America, but humanity, to survive nuclear war and the pollution that we have done to the planet for the last 500 years. Appreciation and thanks to Governor Gavin Newsom for bowing to former

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0: I'm your host, Reverend Al Sharpton. It's Tell It All Tuesday. Let me go to our guest line. There's some very important and I believe historic happenings this week at the Congressional Black Caucus. Ebony Riley, our senior vice president, is going to moderate one panel. You'll see Nan all through it. But one of the things happening in Washington that has global impact, and we ought not think just local or just domestic, but think globally, is dealing with the question of Cuba. And it is something that I am concerned about, and I think a lot of us are, in terms of the United States and the continued impending threats to Cuba. I've been to Cuba. I've met with Fidel Castro. And whether you agree with their political ideology or not, we're dealing with a question of humanity and human rights in this hemisphere. No one is better equipped to address this than the president of the Institute of the Black World 21st Century and the convener of the National African American Reparations Commission, the one and only Professor Ron Daniels. How you doing, Dr. Daniels? I don't hear Ron.
1: I'm just amazed at the way you continue to keep rolling on the radio, my brother, after all these many years. You got tremendous energy.
0: Oh, well, thank you. Tell us about this forum that's going to happen Wednesday, tomorrow, at 7 o'clock in Washington at New York Avenue Presbyterian Church for those of you in the D.C., Baltimore, Virginia area. Tell us about it. 7 o'clock tomorrow night, what's going to happen?
1: Well, we must set the table by saying that you laid out the issue of Cuba being selected out for punishment because of its ideology, but it ain't really because of its ideology, because as Congressman Jonathan Jackson, who was the first to go to Cuba given the current circumstances, along with Congresswoman Jayapal, he pointed out that the U.S. deals with Russia, it deals with China, it deals with the dictator in North Korea. They're not being punished. So it's about ideology. It's about the fact that when the revolution was fought, the relatives of Mario of Rubio were the ones who were essentially pushed out in favor of really the black population there, because that the revolution really benefited black folks. So what's happening now is collective punishment. In addition to the blockade that's been there since 1959, they now put a cool embargo on fuel. And that sounds like, it has many implications. When we took our delegation there, people are finding their meat in the refrigerator that they spoiling. No, the lights are going on and off. I mean, it's really a miserable situation that's taking place. So we're organizing a forum tomorrow evening at the historic New York Avenue Presbyterian Church, which will feature a number of people coming from the Congress of the United States. Yvette Clark, the chair, Jonathan Jackson will be there. Congressman Meeks is scheduled to come as well. And we have the deputy foreign minister of Cuba, who has just within the last 24 hours agreed to come as well. And coming out of the Caribbean, the most progressive of the prime ministers, the former prime minister of St. Vincent and the Grenadines, Dr. Ralph Gonzalez, will be delivering the keynote address. Our goal here is to really show solidarity with Cuba. So we have a number of people like Milton Alamade, who we know from Black Star News, who went with us, Herb Boyd, the president of the social workers and the psychologist, Mel Foote from the Constituency for Africa. They're coming to talk about what we can do in two ways. Politically is one thing, but the other is to amass humanitarian assistance and aid to get it through on the ground, as you said before, to begin to do to avert this humanitarian disaster that's on the ground. So we're really, really pushing for people to come out strong. I appreciate the support of the local NAN chapter there coming out as well. And we know, Rev, that you have some plans coming up, because the foreign minister of Cuba, who is representing the nation at the UN General Assembly, has already requested a meeting with you as our premier civil rights leader.
0: Yeah, I'm definitely interested in that. And the humanitarian concern is absolutely outrageous. And many of us suspect that it is not about their ideology. It's about some of the business types that associate with this administration wants to go back to the days where Cuba became, under Batista, a place of all kinds of unsavory business deals and behavior.
1: Absolutely. It was the playground for the rich and the famous, if you will. And you had a brutal, ruthless dictatorship. And Afro-descendants, by the way, Afro-Cubans constitute about, by some calculations, at least 50% of that population. And they were, of course, in the forefront of the revolution, if you will. And you met with Castro. You know that this is really about really how to share the wealth and to give equal opportunity and those kind of things. And beyond that, Rev, one of the most important things is Cuba in relationship to black people. You will find any number of people. I wouldn't be surprised if you get a call today if someone said, I got my doctor's degree, my MD, in Cuba. Thousands of people have gone to Cuba to get their medical degrees. You may recall that when Katrina hit, Cuba was willing to send volunteers here to help, as they've done all over the world. They've sent doctors all over the world. And Nelson Mandela, when he was released, one of the first persons he thanked, and he visited Cuba to thank Fidel Castro,
0: because
1: the battle of Quito Cabernal was a decisive battle, and that was done with Cuban troops on the front lines in Africa.
0: No, that is absolutely true. And they never stopped dealing with the contradictions of race. In the meeting I had, I met two and a half hours with Fidel Castro at an office he set up. And he said to me, Reverend, we still have racism down in Santiago, where I'm from in Cuba, and we're still fighting it. And you don't hear that kind of honesty from a head of state. And I think that clearly a lot of us may not lean toward communism or even socialism, but we do identify with workers being able to earn their keep and there not be interference from outside governments, as the United States is, on the internal affairs of a government like Cuba.
1: Absolutely, and they're our neighbor. That's the other oddity of it all. You know, this is a nation, what, 90 miles away, and yet there's this cruel punishment that has been there for all these many years, and you see it, and we saw it ourselves on the ground. And yet you have this nation that has this tremendous determination, this tremendous resiliency, not only to fight for its own people, because healthcare in Cuba is free, education in Cuba is free, housing is free. So you have an example of an egalitarian society struggling to figure out how to take care of its people, but not only to do that, to share its vision and its values around the world without requiring anything, without demanding that anything, you know, come back. And that's the other reason why it is really a shining beacon. And again, as you said before, and President Obama had the courage and the audacity to normalize relationships. The Obama Accords were, and along with his, the president there, are what we need to be fighting to reestablish. And you've been on, you know, get the brigades moving out, nonpartisan voter registration. These are issues, domestic issues, but we also have an international agenda. And on the international agenda, when it comes down to the Caribbean, I would argue there are two things that we have to pay attention to, and you and Nan are doing that. It is Haiti, where you have an advisory council of nations that I'm aware of that are advising you on that. And the other is Cuba. These are the two top issues that we're dealing with. So we want people to turn out tomorrow in person, if you can, at 1313 New York Avenue at the New York Avenue Presbyterian Church. But you can also go online at IBW21.org, IBW21.org. We say solidarity by showing up.
0: 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Or you that are down in the D.C. area for caucus week, or other juices live there, join the NAN chapter, Sister Nia X and others, as they will be there tomorrow night at the New York Avenue Presbyterian Church, 1313 New York Avenue, Washington, D.C., and let Dr. Daniels know you from NAN. Let him know we're in the house. Let's take a break. Thank you, Dr. Daniels. We'll be right back. Keeping it real. Shopton, be right back.
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3: It's Sybil Wilkes with what we need to know. It's a convergence of retail meeting politics. Costco is raising prices and implementing strict purchasing limits on popular motor oil products as global crude oil prices surge. Kirkland Signature full synthetic motor oil jumped to $58 for a two-pack, up from $30 last year, with purchases capped at two boxes weekly. The retail adjustments arrive as AAA reports national regular gasoline averages $4.31 per gallon, while diesel fuel hit a record high $6.23 per gallon. Attorney General Todd Blanche is scheduled to brief reporters in the White House Rose Garden Tuesday, assuming a public briefing role following the departure of former White House Press Secretary Caroline Leavitt. Blanche appeared alongside Vice President J.D. Vance in Missouri Monday to announce federal enforcement actions targeting individuals accused of stealing millions of dollars from taxpayers through COVID-era small business relief programs. In federal law enforcement news, Border Czar Tom Holman confirmed the Department of Homeland Security is actively investigating allegations that Minnesota Representative Ilhan Omar engaged in a fraudulent immigration scheme by marrying her brother. Homeland Security Secretary Mark Wayne Mullen disclosed the ongoing probe during a podcast appearance, while Omar, the Somali-born Democratic congresswoman, strongly denies those allegations. Grammy-winning rapper Macklemore was dropped from Ed Sheeran's national concert tour following political statements made on stage. During a recent performance at the MetLife Stadium in New Jersey, Macklemore shouted, "Free Palestine," prompting the Israeli-American Council and several venue operators to demand his removal. Concert promoters confirmed upcoming U.S. venues refused to host shows if the rapper remained on the tour lineup. More details on that to come. To subscribe to my free daily newsletter, please visit SybilWilkes.com. For all the news 24/7, go to News1.com. I'm Sybil Wilkes. Be informed. Be empowered.
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2: Picture a door. 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
16: Well, you don't let him build his monster. You get all good doctors to do the building, the AI, right?
17: Right. That's
16: and if
17: right.
16: AI is so smart, right, and it's programmed, right, it should be able to tell us to stay away from people like Trump and his people, right, if it's all that smart. You know, so... It's how you program it, I think, and we don't want Frankenstein to program it because we already know it. We know what we're getting, more or less we're going to get. But, you know, Reverend Al, I'm glad to hear you seal up that new rabbit hole that some people was trying to dig when it came to the buses. You know, you told a beautiful story about, what was it, Texas with the 10 buses?
17: Yeah,
16: rode all that time to get to D.C., right? That shows, man, that these people, in other words, they ready for the struggle. And we was ready here in Philadelphia, too, and we realized this stuff happens, right? But I'm glad to hear you seal that rabbit hole.
17: Hello?
16: You know, they say Supreme Court. I say our high court. Because I don't see nothing supreme but the creator of heaven and earth, you know what I mean, more or less the court. But, I mean, I'm glad to see that they upheld the rule of law. I mean, that's what America, without rule of law here, what would we have, what we got now? With people from the top just disobeying every law that was held sacred in this democracy and this republic, you know, just... I mean, you could see what they're doing. And I want to say this here lastly. How much of a hypocrite can y'all be in leadership today when y'all pointed to Hunter Biden's laptop? Oh, he got paid so much from these Russian oligarchs. And oh, you just made such a big thing about that. But look at Trump's son-in-law getting money from the Arabs, right? Trump Jr., accepting gifts for his, he could pay for his own wedding, but he let a Russian oligarch do it. And yeah,
17: a Russian oligarch paid for the wedding. And they act like there's nothing. They've already made billions of dollars on crypto, the Trump family. You couldn't pay for your own wedding? So what is the debt there that you want to let this guy pay for your wedding while you're supposed to be Putin and them are supposed to be adversaries of this country?
16: Yeah, and they overlook that, Rev. This is what I'm saying, how big of a hypocrite that we see when we see these people who screamed everything about Hunter's laptop, Hillary's laptop. Come on, man. And let me, about Kamala Harris, how many times did Tricky Dick run before he got it? You know, he ran a couple times. He lost, he come on back. And I think America, this time, if she ran, they wouldn't worry too much about she laughs funny. What you think, Rev?
17: I'm not going to say what I think, but thank you for your call. I'm
16: going to let everybody
17: give me their opinions before I give you mine. And I've already told Kamala what I think, but let's Emmanuel Murphy on our message board said America is not ready for a female POTUS. Hillary and Kamala lost to an inferior candidate. Should have been a cakewalk with the baggage Trump is carrying. Yeah, you know, I was talking about that in Houston on Sunday with our reception that we had for the people that bussed all the way up to Washington and back. 44 hours. I can't get over that. And I was saying to them that I don't even know how we tell our children to stay out of trouble and keep your record clean so you can go and be somebody without your children turn around and say, well, the President of the United States is a 34 convicted felon and found guilty in civil court of sexual harassment. So what do you mean? The standards are so low. It's mind-boggling. Let's go to Ira in Washington, D.C. Ira.
18: Good evening, Reverend Sharpton. Thanks for taking my call. I just want to get in here quick. I just had heard on WOLB, I was listening before you came on, these lawyers who wrote this book, and I'm just going to give you a quick name of it, and so people can kind of look it up for themselves. It's called Supremacy, and it's written by two lawyers, Nicholas Bowie and Defana Rannan. That's the book that we should check. It's a book about how we can deal with this court systems that's rigged up against us and how legally they're teaching us or going to teach you how to unravel that puzzle with these courts. And that's the first thing. So we can check that out. My second thing that's kind of puzzling me, I did a fact check on this alligator Alcatraz. They were saying that the records of most of the people that was there, the immigrants that was there, they were detained. They had no records of them under ICE. They had no records of them being detained. And as we understood that you can't detain these immigrants, and they dropped off the federal data tracking basis. And the key fact is they're missing records, a lack of transparency, official denials such as Homeland Security pushed back and telling people that the conditions met the standards, or denying anything that seems to be unconstitutional, like this administration is unconstitutional. But my bottom line is, lastly, it's a blueberry pie all over all of their faces. And you know what my friend would say? He said, you thought you got away with it. Nice try. But we got you. That's my call.
17: All right. Thank you for your call. Let me take a break. Be right back. Keep it real. Keep it real. Shopton. Be right back.

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1: It's Sybil Wilkes with what we need to know. Senior congressional Democrats are calling for a formal investigation into a lucrative commercial industry surrounding presidential pardons. A CBS News investigation revealed private lobbyists offering to petition President Trump on behalf of a convicted felon for a $300,000 fee. While the White House maintains the president utilizes a robust internal review process, Democratic lawmakers argue the traditional Justice Department clemency system is being bypassed, pledging to investigate the pardon industry if they regain control of Congress. And at the White House, President Trump is defending the artificial intelligence sector, dismissing public concern over rapid technological expansion as a hoax. Writing on social media, the president asserted the only guardrail AI requires is a smart executive leader, alleging a conspiracy against data centers that benefits foreign competitors. His comments follow warnings from industry leaders and House Minority Leader Hakeem Jeffries regarding super intelligence risk. A coalition of 22 Democratic state attorneys general and Washington, D.C., led by New York Attorney General Letitia James, is suing the Trump administration. This lawsuit seeks to block a Department of Homeland Security public charge rule set to take effect this week. It makes it harder for immigrants to secure green cards if they utilize public benefits like food assistance or Medicaid. And in medical research, a new study reveals that popular GLP-1 weight loss medications, including Ozempic, Wegovy, Mounjaro, and Zepbound, have been linked to a rare severe brain condition. Researchers identified 15 cases of Wernicke encephalopathy caused by severe vitamin B1 deficiency, noting that aggressive appetite suppression can drastically reduce essential thiamine intake necessary for nerve function. To subscribe to my free daily newsletter, please visit SybilWilkes.com. For all the news 24/7, go to News1.com. I'm Sybil Wilkes. Be informed. Be empowered.
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0: Keeping it real. Keeping it real. I am your host, Reverend Al Sharpton. Let's go right back to the phone. Let's go to Chris in Washington, D.C. Chris. Is Chris there?
1: Yes, I'm here. Can you hear me?
0: I do hear you, yes.
1: Okay. How are you today?
0: I'm doing very well. How are you?
1: I'm fine, thank you. So the question in reference to President Kamala Harris, I think she should run only if they have a monitor for the voting machines, because people seem to forget what Trump said during the election period, that Elon knows those machines. I actually think Kamala won the presidency. That's what I believe, and a lot of other people believe it along with me. But no one ever mentions anything about that statement that he made in reference to those voting machines. That's my comment.
0: I think, all right, thank you for your call. I think it's a very interesting point that those voting machines should not be overlooked. You're right. Justin Fletcher is saying, good afternoon, Reverend Al Sharpton is on the message board. Justin Fletcher from Myrtle Beach, South Carolina. I think Kamala Harris should run for president in 2028 election. All right, so that's three that think she should run. One that thinks she shouldn't run. Evangelist Ramsey, one of the critical activists in New York, is saying, good afternoon, Reverend Sharpton and Nan family. Just one look at you, and I know it's going to be a lovely day. I like that line, that song. Thanks, Rev, for believing in me and trusting me with the assignment. I had no clue what the Lord is doing. I just remain steadfast, unmovable, unshakable. All right, I love it. Let's go back to the phone. Let me go to Atlanta, Georgia, to Victor. Victor, you're keeping it real with Al Sharpton. Victor.
2: I was overhearing that comment that fellow was saying. My opinion, the way things are shaping up, it's probably too late to even regulate now for AI. Because even they did a study with two phones, and it's like the phone is creating its own language. And along with this AI and all this stuff, and the AI still probably done went so far, and then you got all these different languages mixed up in it. Man, probably ain't got nothing to do with AI anymore, because they had to create life into this system.
0: If you think it's too late to regulate, what do we do? Just stand back and let them do it?
2: Well, it's out of our hands now.
0: It's what?
2: You know, the way things are rolling people acting like already they don't have control over AI. And so it's certain frequencies that's going on and all this stuff that's coming through the frequency and all this stuff. And even in our everyday lives is a little, and I've run into a few strange things happen, you know, even with these electric phones and all this stuff. And it's just, and really, it's as if something, you know, it's as if some of this stuff is going by itself now.
0: I think that's true. Thank you for your call, which is why I'm trying to get us at least fluent to know what we're doing and trying to get these companies. The companies can give $23 million to educate teachers through a formalized thing. I'm trying to make sure they do the investment to at least get the basic fluency to our community. Howard Harris, I'm hearing feedback. Howard Harris says on the message board, the caller is correct. The voting machines are just that, machines. It's complete BS to think the devil is not cheating. Well, I think that they always cheated. I think that we win when we vote in so overwhelmingly amount of numbers that they can't cheat. And that's, I think, the challenge we have. Let's go to Philadelphia, WURD, the word to Disco Brian. Disco Brian, you're keeping it real with Al Sharpton. I don't hear Disco Brian.
3: Here. You hear me now?
0: I hear you now, yes.
3: Okay, brilliant. Rev just said thank you for returning safely and back in that beautiful chair doing God's work. On Kamala Harris, I just maybe it bears repeating that she won more votes than anyone but Trump in 2024, and that there's a reason that she has singularly been the towering candidate above every other potential candidate in all the polling for 2 years. So maybe we should listen to that.
0: What he's referring to, for you that don't know, is that in the history of the country, since they start having presidential races from George Washington, the only one that came near Donald Trump, Donald Trump has the second most votes for a presidential candidate to be president went to Kamala Harris. She got more votes than Barack Obama, than Bill Clinton, than John Kennedy. So that's a very prevalent point, Disco Brian. Go ahead.
3: Thank you. Yeah, on the call today, the Rev, I want to start with a confession because it's the only honest way into what I want to ask you. I remember in 2016, 2 months out from the election or so, I remember how nauseating it was to see certain influencers, leftists especially, trashing candidate Hillary Clinton. And then, Rev, by 2020, I was the one doing it. Right there with Michael Moore and half of the Bernie internet. I was bashing Biden as a corpse far too close to a general election. Purity politics, edgy anti-establishment insouciance. I had convinced myself I was being principled, but in fact, I was being petty. And I look back on that with regret. And Rev, every one of those positions that I took ignored the will and wisdom of the actual base of the Democratic Party, which are black voters first, Jewish voters next, and women. The people who have never once had the luxury of a protest vote. I was constantly talking past the exact coalition that always saves this country every time. And I'll tell you what I'm grateful for. I am grateful that I never became an influencer back then. I would be humiliated today by every one of my posts, that I look back on as thoughts, or even my posts back then. They're still out there and they're embarrassing. So when I get worked up about any hugely influential, very wealthy, white Nepo baby streamer, Rev, I'm not really arguing with him. I'm arguing with who I used to be. See, I recognize that the same anti-Zionist, pro-Palestine litmus test leftism that I embraced throughout college.
0: Hold on one minute. I'll bring you back after the break. Keeping it real. Sharpton. Be right back.
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0: Reverend Al Sharpton, and we're back. 1-877-532-5797. 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
1: Thank you, Rev. Listen, before the break, I'm going to wrap up here. I was just saying that when I get worked up about extremist influencers, be they left, right, or center, I'm arguing partly with who I used to be. I recognize the danger of purity politics because I practiced it.

0: And one of my blind spots, one of my worst blind spots, obviously, was talking past black voters and failing to recognize anti-Semitism when it came wrapped in language that I thought was progressive. And one last distinction about prayer, Rev. Jesus instructs me to pray for people doing wrong, which is why I pray for Putin, Xi, Trump, Musk, Tucker, Kanye, Hassan Piker. I also pray that all those people lose power. That's the same prayer, Rev. Prayer isn't endorsement. And forgiveness isn't endorsement either. Jesus associated with sinners. So I don't believe in simplistic guilt by association. Interviewing somebody, as you've interviewed many people you would never vote for, Rev, debating somebody, even sitting in a room with somebody, doesn't mean you approve of him. But there is still a moral question about whom we deliberately elevate, defend, or present to voters as a trusted ally. And I want to end with grace, because grace worked on me. I had to admit publicly what I got wrong. I have to. I feel compelled to. And I believe anybody can do that. Forgiveness is available. But as you've taught me, Rev, repentance has to mean actually naming what you did wrong and proving that you've changed course. So that's what I want to ask you, Rev. Where is that line? At what point does the company, a political movement, or a candidate repeatedly, who repeatedly chooses, begin to tell us something about that candidate or that movement's own moral judgment?
1: The question is what? How they come out of that judgment? I'm trying to understand your question.
0: I'm asking, at what point does the company we keep as a movement or as a, you know, political candidate or any of us, the company that we constantly keep, what at what point does that company begin to, you know, tell us something about our own moral judgment?
1: I think it's how we keep the company. If we are in company because we're in a debate or in a back and forth trying to see each other's way, and we're trying to make sense out of each other, I think that's one message. If we're keeping people's company and not challenging them, not talking to them about our differences in political perspective or political participation, then your presence with them means that you agree with them. The Bible has a scripture that says, how can two walk together unless they agree? So the question is, are you together debating his or her strong points and yours, or are you all just hanging out and therefore giving credibility to each other? And I think that's where the rubber meets the road, when we know which one it is.
0: Rev, that is brilliantly stated. And I just want to say for the record, going back to what I said about how I cringed every time I saw certain influential leftists trashing Hillary Clinton, that until Election Day this year, in the couple weeks, I am no longer going to I'm going to do everything in my power when I call this show to not mention any candidates I agree with who are Democrats or who I disagree with who are Democrats, because I think it is too important. And I think we do have to hold the coalition together. And I've taken your words and Antoine's words to heart. And I just hope, Rev, that after November, when we deliver the House to Hakeem Jeffries, some of these conversations that have been uncomfortable to have about certain factions within our coalition, we will be able to have those conversations, you know, passionately, and so that we move toward progress and civil rights rather than ideological, you know, purity. So I hope we can do that, Rev, but until that time, that is my promise to you and this show and this audience, that I won't I'll do my best to keep certain people's names out of my mouth. How's that? Thank you, Rev.
1: Thank you for your call. I think that is fair, but at the same time, I think that we should all be honest and say that, some of the things you raise needs to be challenged by some of these so-called influencers. And I'll leave it there. Let's go to my dear friend in Chevy Chase, Maryland, Ms. Richardson. Ms. Richardson. Is Mitch Richardson there?
2: Yes. Can you hear me?
1: Yes.
2: Yes, dear. Okay, I just got the bell. Well, I was listening earlier today on C-SPAN, and I was saying bravo, bravo to my man over there, Cory Booker, who is really going after Tax Patel, because Patel is spending a lot of the taxpayers' money for his own personal families. And Cory even told him he was spending taxpayers' money on his girlfriend. And boy, did Cash Patel blew up. I mean, he's guilty. You know, a lot of these Republicans, because I don't like the way Cash Patel talks to blacks to begin with. He talks to our black leaders, and such as Cory and Hakeem and others, in a very, very kind of a nasty way, where he will not talk to a white opponent that way. And I've noticed that about Cash Patel. He's very nasty to black folks. And Cory went after him, too. He says, you're spending the taxpayers' money for airplane trips that you take. And you know what? He had a nerve to say, Cash Patel had a nerve to say, where's your evidence, or something he was saying to Cory. I think he cracked up a little bit until the moderator, the man, came in and said, now, wait a minute, you both are talking over each other.
1: Right.
2: It got
1: right.
2: So hilarious and funny. But anyway, I want to speak to something about Mr. Daniels, your guest. Now, is that Ron Daniels or the other Daniel?
1: Ron Daniels.
2: Okay, Ron Daniels, okay. So anyway, he was talking about Cuba and some of the, issues there pertaining free housing and all of that. But, I mean, you know, I think we do put a downfall on America, I must say. We're too crucial on America about these immigrants, because if this country did not want them, we would not have a rate of 80 million plus of them here. So we have to go by that. We have to say America has been very good to these people that come in here. We have to stop knocking America all the way. It doesn't make sense. This is our home. This is where we live. And we have to write off some good deeds that America does for Spanish people and Mexicans, and look what they're, but what we need to focus on is what they're doing to the blacks. It's the blacks getting the worst. I mean, and we go on protecting people that don't need protection. They are advancing, Webb. They have 4 to 5 times the businesses, according to Dr. Claude Anderson. I'm quite sure he knows what he's talking about. He's an economics person. That these people outweigh black businesses. I'm not trying to say we should be jealous or we should be separate or divided, but what I'm saying is we do not focus on details of what's going on with our people. And a rate of 600,000, I think this lady on WPFW was talking one day on FM, that it's either 600,000 the countrywide of America. All 50 states combined, Trump has let go over at least 600,000 black women, not Asian or Latino, but black in government and other posts in this country, 50 statewide. 600,000 black women they were discharged under Trump. We need to talk about these things and stop putting our heads in the sand about all these other people, they're getting ahead. And I don't understand it, why we will not come to the rescue of our people. And the jobs that they're losing, black men don't work now. You see them in the street all over the place. And I mean, it's terrible what's going on. The moral compass of this country is in bad shape. People don't respect each other anymore. You go out, they're cursing at each other. I don't know, but it just seems like to me that the whites tend to manage to get away from it, and it just leaves the blacks fussing and arguing with each other. And it's sad, because all I can see is us in a terrible mode of, not comprehending what is truly going on with us. And until we face our dilemmas of what's going, of the issues that we need to bear, you know, because Mr. Daniels was speaking so eloquent about Cuba and, the free stuff and the free hospitals or whatever, or the free housing. But when those people come here, they get the same treatment. They get green cards. They get free housing here. So let's applaud America to some degree. And Reb, I love you.
1: I love you too, and thank you for calling. I think my disagreement is that it's not balanced and fair when you bring in white South Africans who, as far as anyone could tell, is falsely claiming genocide, and they're given the royal treatment, and others are sent off, broke up from their family, treated in a way that is less than humane, less known, less than a citizen. That's where, to me, is inexcusable. But thank you for your call. Let's take a break. Be right back. Keeping it real. Shopton. Be right back.
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4: It's Sybil Wilkes with what we need to know. In a major legal setback to White House voting initiatives, the United States Supreme Court rejected the Trump administration's emergency application to restrict mail-in voting. The High Court declined to consider the administration's appeal, seeking to overturn a lower court ruling that deemed proposed Postal Service regulations likely unlawful. Conservative Justices Clarence Thomas and Samuel Alito dissented, but this ruling effectively blocks the Postal Service from enforcing new mail-in ballot restrictions for now, ahead of the November midterm elections. In other national politics, Governor of California Gavin Newsom announced he will not launch a 2028 presidential campaign if former Vice President Kamala Harris decides to run. Speaking in a televised interview, Newsom cited political reality, stating he has no desire to compete against the former vice president. While Newsom spent over a year laying groundwork for a national campaign, his deferral could give Harris a distinct early advantage in a very crowded Democratic primary field. In Washington, the iconic Kennedy Center for the Performing Arts is facing severe financial peril and could close as early as today. Board officials warn the facility faces potential bankruptcy and safety risk following a recent ceiling collapse, with members weighing whether adding President Trump's name to the building facade could secure necessary funding. And Rice University researchers in Houston are launching a $4 million federal study funded by the National Institute on Aging to determine if music can delay cognitive decline. The five-year trial will track 210 seniors with early memory loss, comparing songwriting classes against listening to music at home to evaluate neuroprotective benefits against Alzheimer's and dementia. To subscribe to my free daily newsletter, please visit SybilWilkes.com. For all the news 24/7, go to News1.com. I'm Sybil Wilkes. 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
3: Now, when we look at the reality, when the police chief in Washington, D.C. first took office, she made a statement when she came to her first crime scene that we're going to have to start charging the parents with these crimes. They pulled her in the back room, and you ain't heard nothing come out of her mouth since, because that is the reality with us.
2: Just keep it real.
3: 77% of every black home in America is headed by a single mother. If we going to get a hold on these crimes, and you see this man has just issued the National Guard, the feds have taken over D.C., who they going to lock up? Our people.
2: Sharpton keeps it real.
4: Trump is at it again, deploying the military and National Guard to D.C. Yeah, that is a fact. You know, people talk about this is almost a police state. It is a police state in Washington. This is going to lead to some confrontations between police and citizens.
5: 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It's the nation's capital.
2: From the National Action Network corporate headquarters in New York, keeping it real. It's XL Friday. And now, America's number one civil rights leader, the Reverend Al Sharpton.

0: Do you know what time it is? It's Al Sharpton's time. And for the next 3 hours, it's time to put aside all pretenses, deception, denial, or fronting. The time has come to keep it real on Keeping It Real with Reverend Al Sharpton. Very good afternoon to you all across the country. Good morning to our West Coast listeners. Welcome to those listening on Sirius XM, Channel 126, The Urban View, where talk empowers and becomes action. I'm coming to you live from our National Action Network corporate headquarters in New York. For the next 3 hours, it is Exhale Friday. Let it out, let it out, let it out. Whatever is on your mind, whatever is in your heart, call me at 1-877-532-5797. 1-877-532-5797. 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And I see Drina Ross is on the board already saying, watching from the sweetest sides of Detroit, Michigan, in the USA, Drina Ross. Okay. James Thomas is on board early. Said, Reverend Sharpton and everyone, and happy exhale. Hold my mule Friday to you and everyone, and can't wait for the Saturday action rally tomorrow to see the man of the hour and the fighter, Tony. Yeah, I guess Tony will be there. Demetrius Jones says, good afternoon. The midterms are going to get real nasty. We must not be intimidated by any means. We are going to win. Yeah, you know, I was watching some of the news feeds. I did Morning Joe this morning, the last 2 hours. And one of the things that I thought was interesting is Trump is out on the stump telling all of the Republican voters and the MAGA followers to vote as if you're voting for me. Vote like it's vote that my name is on the ballot. Now, let's step back a minute. What's he really saying? One, he's saying that the candidate that he's there supporting may not be strong enough for you to vote for them. I'd be offended if I were running for office and somebody came and said, well, pretend he's not running. Pretend I'm running. Well, what are you saying about me? But, you know, I'm not surprised given Trump's narcissism and all. I'm not surprised he say that. I'm surprised that none of them had enough nerve to say, don't say that. I'm running. You're president. You support me, but I'm running. The second thing about that statement is that he presumes that the American electorate are stupid. Vote like I'm on the ballot? Okay. Well, let's vote like you're on the ballot. You're the one that in Maryland alone, Governor Westmore talk about the federal workforce and social program cuts. He cited 31,000 Maryland federal workers lost their job. More than 200,000. I'm just one state, Maryland. More than 200,000 lost health care coverage. Roughly 680,000 children losing food assistance. Yeah, vote like he's on the ballot. This is who did all of that for you. Gas prices, national now. I'm not talking just Maryland now. National, the average is $4.46 per gallon. Diesel, $4.56 per gallon. And let me remind you that the people that operate farms and agribusinesses, they can't function without without diesel fuel, tractors, all kind of machinery. They've gone up $4.56 per gallon. Yeah, vote like he's on the ballot. That's what he did for you. And, of course, taking away through his nominees in the Supreme Court, voting rights protection, killed the Voting Rights Act. And he's now in a battle with the Kennedy Center, saying that if they don't let his name up there, well, then let's just demolish it. And they're actually fighting for that. There's a major cultural institution in the nation's capital. Means nothing to him. He's got to have his name up there. Now, you know, they were talking about it, and I remind people, since I'm a native New Yorker, and so is Trump, Trump put his name on everything here that he either owned or managed. I never forget he put his name on the some buildings right overlooking the Hudson River, nice property, put his name on it. We found out he didn't even own them. He was just managing them. And he put his name on everything he managed or owned. It becomes the Trump song. And all of us in public life, I guess, to some degree has egos. But when you can't get enough of your name being plastered over stuff, it speaks of a deep insecurity. It speaks of a deep need for validation. I need to see my name in order to feel my self-worth. And it's obvious that this man has some deep insecurities. Nobody needs that much adulation to where they sit around cabinet meetings and have everybody take turns praising them, and on and on and on. The question now is what needs to be done to balance this out with the midterm elections? Can the Democrats, who has promise, but promise is not reality, can they take the House? Can they take the Senate? And then we prepare for the 28th showdown on who's going to succeed Trump. Now, it was interesting. On Morning Joe this morning, we had on Angel Nixon, who's running for Senate, Democratic nominee for Senate in Florida. We had Governor Josh Shapiro from Pennsylvania, who's reputed to be among those looking at running for president in 2028. And we had on Hassan El Saeed, who is the Senate nominee for the Democratic Party in Michigan. So it was a pretty heavy cast of guests this morning. And I'll tell you in a minute, we have a heavy cast for the weekend on Politics Nation. But as I was watching the panel ask questions and it was my turn, I thought about, again, we need to be thinking early about who ought to be our candidate for president in 28 and start getting them ready now. You can't build the infrastructure you're going to need overnight. And we need to start rallying and getting our community together now. And that's what they did. And a lot of us, well, we got time. No, we in almost October of 26, which means you got 24 months. I'm sorry, you have 14 months. 14 months before you're in 28. you need that to raise money, get in all kind of ways. Stephanie Myers is saying, Reverend Al, diesel fuel is over $6 a gallon. Wow, it's worse than I said. I said $4.56 has been years high. That data is now much more than that. And $6, you're correct. I'm looking at the sheet. So vote like you're on the ballot. Question I have for you, and I asked it this week. Some people answered, some didn't. Should Kamala Harris run? Governor of California, Gavin Newsom, said he would not run against her. I asked the question this week, and only one or two of you answered. Should Kamala Harris run again? And if not, who do you think would be the strongest candidate to defeat the Republicans? They'll be going up either against J.D. Vance or likely Marco Rubio. I want to hear some answers on that. I'll get my political time clock ready. So let's exhale a little on that. And whatever else is on your mind and in your heart, 1-877-532-5797. 1-877-532-5797. Valerie Garris is on the message board like you can be on. Just go to nationalactionnetwork.net. And Valerie Garris is saying, good afternoon, Reverend Sharpton. Great to be here watching and listening to be that much more informed. That's what I try to do every day, all day, inform you, and then let's go to work. Let's take a break, Will. Pamela Edgar is saying, all right, yes, you, Kamala Harris, and Michelle Obama should run for President of the United States. All right, let's take a break. Exhale Friday, whatever's on your mind, whatever's in your heart, 1-877-532-5797. Sharpton, keeping it real. Be right back.
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8: 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The reality is every generation experiences a technology powerful enough to change society. Transistor radios were replaced by boomboxes. 8-track tapes were replaced by cassettes, cassettes by discs. Landlines were replaced by cell phones. Television was replaced by cable, then satellite, now everybody is streaming. However, this generation will inherit the first technology that can imitate thought itself. And all of us must decide how we will embrace artificial intelligence. AI is the first technology that will require us to set moral parameters for its usage. We must now decide what AI should be allowed and what should be prohibited. We must decide what happens to creativity, labor, truth, privacy, empathy, and democracy, and who will benefit. What will we require to remain uniquely human?
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0: Keeping it real, keeping it real. I'm your host, Reverend Al Sharpton. It's Exhale Friday. Whatever's on your mind, whatever is in your heart, call and let the nation hear it at 1-877-532-5797. And I think you that cannot call in can go on the message board at www.nationalactionnetwork.net. I see Roderick McCoy saying we need to help Reverend Al's sermon at Lily Grove Baptist Church in Houston from last week go viral because it covered all the bases and for the reason we must get out and vote. There's no excuse not to. Thank you for that, Roderick. And we did try to cover the bases, and it should go viral. If I got up there and did something unsavory, it would have went viral. But trying to give people some real bread and butter issues and some real content on what this moment means is what we tried to do in Houston 2 days. I'll be doing Ohio this coming week, all following up the march. I told you all the march was to galvanize. Now we're going around the country, and I'm going to many of the cities myself to organize. And let me say, as I did with the opening, with the economic conditions that the average American is facing in terms of affordability, it is not difficult to organize people if you got there and organize them, because they can't blame that on anybody but this administration. We were not in Iran. We were not blocked from the Strait of Hormuz. We had voting rights. We had the things the Supreme Court has taken back. So let's get busy. And that's why I've asked this day, who do you think should be the nominee for Democratic nominee? And as I said, a lot of people want to say, Reverend Al, is early. It's not early. It's 14 months from 28. They're going to start running in the next couple of months, really after this election. I was on Monjo with Josh Shapiro this morning, who's rumored to run. I've had about 9 of the candidates, prospective candidates, at Nash Action Network's convention in April. They're already out there. And Gavin Newsom, who won some polls earlier, was the front runner for a possible 28 race, said if Kamala Harris runs, he won't run. Well, do you think she should run? Very interesting. I think that it is something we need to look into. And don't forget, the UN is meeting next week here in New York. And there's some sessions I'm going with some of the African heads of state. Netanyahu will be here, going to be meeting with the president. Xi be here, I'm going to meet with President Trump. It's going to be an interesting week, and we need to be putting pressure on this country and other countries on what we're dealing with. I stood with President Mahama and calling for reparations when we were at the UN just a few months ago, and I'll probably see him during this session. Got to be all over wherever is necessary. I see CD No Handle says, I think some funny stuff went on with Kamala and the voting, but she came close nonetheless, meaning she should run again. He's voting she should run again. And let me tell you something. Point is well taken, because Kamala Harris got more votes for president than anybody in American history that ran for president, other than Donald Trump. He's the only one who got more than her, and he got it to beat her. She got more votes than Barack Obama either time. She got more votes than Bill Clinton either time. Got more votes than Ronald Reagan either time. Now, I'm not saying she should or shouldn't vote. I want your opinion. But don't sneeze at what she did with all the odds stacked against her 107 days. And interesting. Interesting. I see Doll 676 says, what about you running for president, Reverend Sharpton? Well, I ran, 22 years ago. And at the platform I have now, between our having built NAN all over the country and radio and TV show, I think I'm right where I need to be. I'm flattered by the thought, but I'm not interested. Let's go to the phones. Let's go to Mustafa in in Cincinnati, Ohio, the Buzz. Mustafa.
1: Hey, good afternoon, Rev.
0: Good afternoon.
1: Yes, sir. I strongly believe Kamala Harris' time has come and gone. You know, the laurels she had, she didn't even rest on them. She has no viable work. She has not been raising money. And she was not at the march where she should have been, galvanizing people, showing people her face. Her likability has shrunk. I have talked to people, man, in 16 states and maybe 40 different cities about Kamala Harris, and they all had low likability of her, and that's very important. So I like her. I like what she did, but I think she should step aside and support somebody who has a better opportunity of raising money, because it's going to take probably $500 million to run for president, somebody who can appeal to the masses, not just black people, and somebody speaking the language of the people, because we are suffering economically, particularly with gas prices. So Kamala Harris has no platform right now, and if she has one, she needs to put it out there, because we right now, it's the sense of urgency. She should have been running the day after the election. So that's my thoughts. That's
0: all right. If you don't see Kamala, who of the possible people that are being talked about do you think has the best shot to run and represent everybody's interests?
1: I like Gavin Newsom. I like him. I like Shapiro. You know, the one cat out of Kentucky, I can't think his name, Andy Beshear.
0: Bashir.
1: He's a possibility. Yeah. So, them three over her, man. I mean, I like her. I voted for her. But as you said in your book, don't rest on your laurels. You know what I mean? She's resting on what she did. And yesterday, and that's a gallant effort. She did great. She got more votes than anybody. But we're talking about right now, right here, right now. What are you doing? What have you done for us lately? And it's been zero. People want you to run because you have a platform. You've been doing something. But you at the right place at the right time, getting out the word, galvanizing people, doing what civil rights or a leader in your particular space is doing. You know, you're a barometer. What can I say about Kamala Harris, aside from her being beaten and running?
0: All right. Now, I've known you a while, Mustafa, but you don't play fair to quote a man on the radio, quote his book to him. That's hidden below the belt. You don't play fair. What can I say when you quoting me? Let me thank you for your call. 1-877-532-5797. Exhale Friday. We'll be right back after this.

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0: 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I see Gail Friend says her choice is to run for president. We've been talking about who should run in 28 and any other issue you want to talk about, but we've been talking about that this week, and I started to show off with that. She says her number one pick is Harris. Her number two pick is Jeffries. Number three pick is Moore. And I guess that's Westmore of Maryland. Number four is Ossoff. Interesting. Aquinat. Taniqua says Governor Newsom or Senator Cory Booker. Or her choices. All right. Let me say by way of announcements, don't forget, watch Politics Nation live Saturday and Sunday on MS Now. Politics Nation with Al Sharpton, 5 p.m. Eastern Time on MS Now. Among my guests this weekend, I'm going to have Joyce Beatty on, the Congresswoman from Ohio that went toe-to-toe with Trump this week over the Kennedy Center and told him, well, watch the show. She told him, don't talk to me like that. I'm going to have her on the show. I'm going to have Gina Hinojosa, who is the gubernatorial candidate for the Democrats against Abbott in Texas. I'm going to have on Doug Jones, former U.S. Senator that's running for Congress in Alabama. I'm going to have on the president of the American Postal Workers Union. It's very important to break down what the whole mail-in voting challenge is and why they are fighting Trump on this, interfering with mail-in voting. We're going to have the head of the union on this weekend. I'm going to have the candidate for the Senate in North Carolina. Trump went down day before yesterday and campaigned against him. Former Governor Roy Cooper is going to be on this weekend. I'm going to have the Black Caucus Weekend this weekend. I'm going to have the Black Caucus leadership, Congresswoman Terry Sewell of Alabama. And I'm going to have a candidate for governor of Florida running against Byron Daniels, the Democratic candidate, who was a Republican, David Jolly be on this week. So you couldn't get more significant people on than what our name will be on this week. Make sure you tune in. I can't tell you, as I travel to Houston and travel before that to D.C. on my way this week to Ohio, I can't tell you enough how many people stop me at airports and various places saying, I watch your show and I learned a lot because you will ask questions a lot of people won't ask and you have on a lot of top-notch guests. I said, no. When I was growing up, I tell everybody this. When I was growing up, they used to have Amateur Night at the Apollo. My show is not Amateur Night. I want the folks in the thick of something. I'm not going to waste your time. And people notice it. White and black. You know, they did a survey that the highest concentrated black cable TV audience is my show. 44% of my viewers are black, and no other host on TV, black or white, has that in cable TV. But it also means 44% they're 56% are white or Latino. So we're talking to everybody. And I don't bite my tongue on black issues. You know, I know a lot of whites and Asians and Latinos are watching. So watch it, support the show. Let me also say to you that in the New York, New Jersey, Connecticut area, meet me or beat me in the morning to the Saturday Action Rally, 9 a.m. to 11 a.m. in Harlem at 124th Street and Morningside, right there, the intersection, little street there on that intersection, 6 Hancock Place. Meet me there in the morning. I will be there looking for you, you and you. And we have a great time every Saturday, exchange information, inspire each other. And then I stand and shake hands with everybody as they're there. You that are not in the New York area, you can watch it live on Impact Television or NationalActionNetwork.net, on a YouTube / NAN, or on the AME Zion Network. I see Dee Dee Green on our message board saying, what a fantastic lineup this weekend. That's right, Dee Dee. Everybody need to watch it. We really put a lot of work in to get the right people. And Rodney Jones, the mayor. We missed the mayor last week. He had a medical situation. The mayor of Queensbridge Houses said, you can flip my choices. Moore, number one. Bashir, number two. Flip it either way. Okay, Mr. Mayor, I see you. Let me go to the phone. Let me go to DMV area to Deshaun. Deshaun, you're keeping it real with Al Shopton.
1: Oh, wow. I can't believe you all let me back on the air, Al. But, of course Kamala should run. I hope she does run.
0: Okay.
1: And I hope she wins. Excuse me?
0: I said good.
1: I hope she wins. I hope the Democrats take the House and the Senate. So, when those three of those things happen, when our people are still on the bottom, then, and maybe then, can we do some introspective thinking, finally realize it's up to us to fix our own communities. Because we just can't keep on with this vote crap. We can't keep doing it. We're not going to make it as a people. And every observable metric, we're probably in last place or close to the bottom. We're going to have to fix our own communities. And no politicians are going to help us do that.
0: How do you propose we do that?
1: Well, I'm not going to say that on the air, not when we have Brad's listening. Why would I tell the enemy our plan? No good leader does that.
0: Oh, but okay. I really wanted to make I didn't know you were a leader, but thank you for your call. And I agree with you. We ought to vote and put everybody in. And it's interesting that even Deshaun, who we disagree most times when he calls, says vote for everybody. And we will then go, we will be on the bottom again. So you're admitting we're on the bottom now. Mm. And when I ask you, then how do you propose, other than voting, we get off the bottom? He doesn't want to say that on the air. Interesting. We'll just be deprived of your wisdom. Let's go to Chicago to the activist extraordinaire who's not afraid to say what they think we ought to be doing. Sister Pam. Pam, you're keeping it real with Al Sharpton.
2: Good afternoon, Reverend Sharpton, and thank you for this discussion. And thank you for the question. So I've made no bones about it. I'm all about Kamala Harris. And for those asking what was she doing first, she was writing a book to let people know exactly what was occurring in her campaign, her truth. And then she went around to the southern states trying to listen to people to find out exactly what is going on. Kamala Harris, VP Harris, was right about everything about this adjudicated sexual abuser, child predator. Everything. So, and Reverend Sharpton, let me ask you, I didn't see Josh Shapiro there. I didn't see Governor Pritzker there. I didn't see Newsom there. Harris didn't attend the rally. However, let me ask you, do you hold that against her or any of them that they were not at the rally? I'm asking you.
0: Well, I'm glad you asked. One, I didn't invite any of them because I didn't want to turn it into a political rally. And Kamala Harris did call and say, what can I do to help the march? And I told her, cut her a video, which she did, and asked everybody to go to the march. I did not get that from any other potential candidate. But I didn't. All of the candidates I had at Nash Action Network's convention, the march of a Defend the Vote, I did not want candidates there to look like they were campaigning. And but she did call. So, no, Bashir was not there. None of them. Shapiro wasn't there. Westmore wasn't even there next in Maryland because they were not asked to go. We didn't want to make it a Democratic rally. We wanted to make it was, voting rights. That's a good question. Thank you for letting me be able to explain that. Thank you, Pam. Let's take a break. Be right back. Keep it real. Keep it real. Keeping it real. Shop to be right back.
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11: 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And RSV can escalate chronic health issues. 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
15: 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Have your say.
16: They don't want a two-state solution. 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Israel is controlling everything about the Palestinians. 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
16: 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It's almost like starting World War III, and yeah, we're not careful.
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17: There's no side that can justify to me killing innocent people.
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17: 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It's Exhale Friday. Whatever's on your mind, whatever's in your heart. And we also are discussing who you think this slightly early, but not really, would be the best candidate for president in 28, since Governor Newsom of California said he won't run if Kamala Harris runs. Do you think she should? Do you think others should? Who would be it? And what else do you want to exhale about, as we are now a little over 40 days before the midterm elections? Let's talk about all of it. I see Akeem Smith says NBC News reports American dream of owning a home out of reach for many as mortgage rates soar. And I saw that report, and you're correct, and it is scary, really scary. Let me also say that I was just looking at this graphic by the U.S. Census Bureau in 2025, just last year. It says the wealth gap. White men net worth $189,230. White women, number two, $142,150. Black men, $18,200. Black women, $15,000. Now, this is according to the U.S. Census Bureau. And that means that black men's wealth is 10% of white men. Black women is a little more than 10% of white women. And the gap between white women and white men is about, what would that, I guess that would be about $45,000-$50,000 in wealth gap. And if you see a race gap like that, where white men are nine times more in terms of wealth, white women are nine times more than black women, and you wonder why we still need DEI, and you wonder why what Trump and them are saying, that any of this is infringing on the rights of whites. Well, look who's got the power. The wealth gap. Look who's got the wealth. I mean, let's be serious about this discussion. All right, let me go to Raj in Cleveland, Ohio. Raj, you're keeping it real with Al Sharpton.
19: Hello.
17: Yes.
19: Hello. Thanks, Rev. How you doing? Happy Friday. Thanks for
17: Happy
19: taking my
17: Friday.
19: Call.
17: Thank you.
19: So, speaking of the wealth gap, this is the largest wealth gap in the history of mankind. Since wealth, that they've been recording wealth throughout the since civilizations and you know, millennia. And on top of it, it is more intentional than ever.
17: Mm.
19: And they have the means to bring that about, because they want a feudal king peasant system. And this has been from Julius Caesar all the way up to now, to throughout all the autocrats and dictators from, you know, Napoleon, Mussolini, Hitler, Trump. This was Napoleon to Trump, they all aspired to be Caesar. And that's why you even saw Trump with the, you know, talking about he wants to be the, from Jesus, from the king to Jesus, because that's what they all wanted to be. Like from, you know, at one time you had to worship Caesar in Rome. And so, you know, and Hitler wanted to be he was the chancellor, and now you got Trump, he played the role with Jesus, you know, like himself as Jesus. They all want to do that and be the king and rule over everybody. And at the time, during Rome, the church, Rome was the government was, Rome was considered the world. And they wanted to rule the whole planet. They didn't have the means at the time. Now with all this technology, that's why the so-called tech bros and tech oligarchs are involved in this, because they want all the wealth and they want to rule the world by means of superior technology, advanced technology that the world's never seen before on a global scale. It's a group called, organization called Autocracy Inc. And all the autocrats from Putin to Erdogan to Trump to the guy in North Korea, Kim Jong-un, the guy in China. I don't know if those two are in it, but it's set up for all the autocrats. That's why Trump was the first president to embrace Putin and what's his name over in North Korea? Kim Jong-un.
17: Kim Jong-un,
19: Yeah, like it was known that we were not, they were hostile adversaries to the United States. And then here he comes all of a sudden on the dime, and now they're our friends and allies, and you're talking about love letters. Yeah, because he saw something. He even said he wants to run the United States the way Kim Jong-un ran North Korea, saying that he loves the way that people have to praise him you know, basically, you know, just kowtow to whatever he wants over in North Korea. That's what Trump wants here, if he can have it that way. But as far as the president, I want, from what I can see on the list of all the, you know, probably most probable candidates, I would say Kamala Harris at this point, because she went viral for her videos, all the campaign, for her campaign speech. She had a litany of ills that Trump would, you know, cause just in her campaign speech. And now you see so many people posting those videos of her campaign speech, and it's to the exact T of what she predicted would happen if Trump get in office. And then also she was supported by J Street. Now, from my studies and research of J Street, they support they're a grassroots organization that they take no corporate PAC money. But they raise a lot of money for her, and supported Palestine. She supported Palestine. She was full throttle on the ceasefire. And see, then also she has the, I liked a lot of her promises in her campaign speech that she had, you know, from social programs to helping the people on the ground, you know, the everyday Americans. Her economic, even the expert economist said that, her plan would add $4 trillion to the economy versus, Trump's would to track $4 trillion, okay? And then only thing I wish I would hope she would get a strong messaging team going when she gets in, because her and Biden, they had Biden create the second most jobs in the history of jobs reports in America behind Clinton of all the presidents. Okay, and it was Obama, but he even topped Obama. But and that's no slight against Obama, because he created he turned the economy around when it was.
17: No, I think that you're raising solid points, and I think that you're right. People don't give credit to Biden. Biden did improve the economy, create jobs, enforce DEI. And she was his vice president. Now, whether one wants to go with her or not, I think, you know, we can have different opinions. We can have different facts. So I think you're going down the right. You're going in the right direction, Raj.
19: Yeah. Because, look, every month, I remember consecutive months going by, and the reports, the job reports would come out in the as well as the stock market. And they were all record highs, not just highs, record high job right. creation right. Stock market month. And on the other side of the tracks, Trump was telling whoever had an ear to it about the BS about, the economy is doing bad. And then when he couldn't lie about the market, he said, the stock market is doing good. That's why everybody wants to vote for me. So he admitted it when it was at times when it was doing good. But he was he was misdirecting people, and a lot of fools were falling for it. And sorry to say, even some of the people that caught his shells, would vote for Democrats otherwise.
17: All right, thank you for your call. I hear the music. I got to go to my break. Thank you for your call. I see James Mitchell says on the message board, deep down in my heart, I believe Kamala Harris would be a much better president than all the names mentioned here. All right, James. On that, I'll go to break. We'll get back more people with more opinions and more Exhale Friday. Keep it in real. Shop team. Be right back.
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0: I'm your host, Reverend Al Sharpton. It is XL Friday. Whatever's on your mind, whatever's in your heart, let's go back to the phones. Let us go to Mrs. Richardson, my friend in Chevy Chase, Maryland. Ms. Richardson. I don't hear Ms. Richardson.
1: Hello?
0: Is Ms. Richardson there?
2: Oh, there's the bell. Yeah, you have to wait for the bell rap.
0: Okay, all right.
2: Yeah, if that bell doesn't sound, it's in, we're in darkness. No one can hear anybody.
0: But anyway,
2: yes, my dear, how are you today?
0: I'm doing great. How are you?
2: Fine, my darling. We love you so much, Rev. Me and David's out here. The air is so beautiful. Beautiful day for September, almost going into fall. And, you know, we have a creator that loves us all of our eras. I have eras. You have eras. None of us are perfect.
0: Right.
2: And so we, you know, we have to think that way, because if we keep attacking each other on the basis of pleasing, you know, that the oppressors, all they do is laugh at us. So we have to stop this stuff. But we have to make our point what is going on wrong with us. And, Reb, I think you have an open mic where you allow people to come on every day this way to express, you know, to express themselves, how their feelings are about the ironies and the, you know, the catastrophes of our life, how we have to live in such violence. And all you see on the TV set, violence, and the lady, I'll never forget her, the beautiful Dr. Frances Quest Weldon. She told us how they implement nothing on the screen for entertainment but crime and violence and white people all day long. White. And she made that known, that this country is obsessed with people of this white skin. And we have fallen into it because of what they did through the, you know, the Dark Ages, to what they did to us. And what they have done, having the brainwashes to have us think they are the ones that knows everything. And that's how they implemented even on our television screen. White better, white knows first, white people has the answers first. And we always have to be subservient. You know, black people seem to gotten used to it. It seems to be a common place where we have no problem with it. But we're going to have to fight it. We can't let these people keep thinking we are subservient and we're slaves and that we have chains on our brains. We can't keep having them think that, because that's how they think. Neely Fuller, 97, 98 years old when he passed, he warned us that these people is keeping us in a daze of confusion because of the many areas of life, politics, entertainment, war, government. I mean, he went on and on. I think he had 9 areas. Where confusion is in this system, this global system of confusion. And so, really, we've got to look at the things that are haunting us, like this. I heard on C-SPAN, okay, the man talking about artificial intelligence. And the way this man was talking, well, it was really something deep, because he's saying if we rush into artificial intelligence, there's going to be a doom on us, because he's saying we have got to approach artificial intelligence very carefully, because he says there's so many danger marks and areas of artificial intelligence. Danger, he kept saying it. It's something that people even want to venture because of greed. It'll be a lot of that going on, like
0: let me address 2 things you said, and thank you for your call. One, I think that when Mrs. Richardson says that we cannot allow them to keep thinking they're smarter or better and in a better position than us. And I agree with Ms. Richardson. What I would add to it, though, is the real sadness is not only do they think they're better than us, too many of us think they're better than us. And we don't say it verbally. It's not the correct thing and admirable thing to say. We behave that way. And I think that any of us that have our real self-esteem would not sit by and allow this to continue. From our economic standing to our political standing to our education, on and on and on. If we had a healthy self-image, self-esteem, I think that people can do abusive things to you, and that's on them. But if you allow it, or if you don't stop it, or you don't even protest it, that's on you. I often say it when I'm speaking at schools to students that this is a, in my opinion, diabolically unfair, racist, misogynist, homophobic country. But it's like this. My demonstration is if I walked over, students, to where you're sitting and I knocked you off your chair, that's on me. But if we come back in this very room 1 week later and you're still laying on the ground, that's on you. What do I mean by that? Those of us that have been knocked down, if you're waiting on the people that knocked you down to lift you up, then you'll never get up, because if they wanted you up, they'd have never knocked you down. Your willpower, your determination, your pushing, even when it hurts, to get up determines the life you live, not those that knock you down. So I certainly agree with Ms. Richardson on that. The other thing about AI, one of the reasons that Nash Action Network is engaged in AI fluency, our people need to learn the fluency, the language of AI, as we deal with these power plants, and in many cases appropriated, as we deal with these machines could go out of control and really cost some basic life to us. But we don't even know the language. We are losing jobs because people are skilled in AI fluency, and we're not, because we haven't focused on it. That's why when I saw the American Federation of Teachers go after the AI agencies and said, we need training that y'all will fund, I said, you need to do it in the black community, which we started in three cities. I'm going to take it around the country. Just fluency. I want us to have the basics. You have young people, children in your house, in their rooms on AI, and you don't even know what it is. You need the basics. All right, let me go back to the phones. Let me go to Terry in Champaign, Illinois. Terry.
3: Good afternoon, Reverend Al.
0: Good afternoon.
3: I'm in Washington, D.C.
0: All right.
3: WOL.
0: Okay, good.
3: I talked to you before I get to my actual topic today, which is one that shocked me. Last time I talked to you, I think it was about a couple of weeks ago, and it was congratulating you on your 50th anniversary. Your stations, you know, we know who they were and are, missed a golden opportunity to advertise your Politics Nation by pulling out the Soul Train scramble board and having you scramble the old letters into the new.
0: I like that.
3: But, yeah, by the way, I saw you this morning on Morning Joe, and I don't miss that any morning that I'm getting up and getting ready to do my work task. But the reason why I called today, are you familiar with Chuck Taylor, the shoe?
0: No.
3: Chuck Taylor is a men's athletic shoe which was owned by the Converse company and owned by Nike. And I was reading in this morning's news an ad that is out there now. When I saw it, I was like, how can anybody not see what they're doing with this? they're advertising a new shoe of theirs, which is called the Chuck 70X sneaker, which was released.
0: Wait a minute, hold on a minute. I want to hear this. Let me take you after the break. Keep it real. Shopton, be right back.
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0: 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And I see Tanya Stovall's on the message board saying, yes, hoping you got what you wanted for your birthday, Tricia. I didn't know it was your birthday, Tricia. You should have told everybody. Well, I hope you got what you wanted, too. A good, good, good, loyal listener and friend. Let me remind you, watch Politics Nation with Al Sharpton this weekend, tomorrow, Saturday, and Sunday, live at 5 p.m. Eastern Time. And I've got a stellar lineup this weekend that you need to hear what they have to say and me questioning them. Among my guests this weekend is Congresswoman Joyce Beatty, who's been fighting Trump on the Kennedy Center, and he has some choice words for her, and she put them in check. I want to get her to tell you the details, as well as other issues that's going on. I'm having on the candidate for governor against Abbott in Texas, Gina Henarosa. She'll be on this weekend. I'm having Doug Jones, the former U.S. senator, who's now a candidate for governor in Alabama. I'm going to have him on. And I'm going to have the president of the American Postal Workers Union. This is the union that represents the postal workers. Talk about how they feel about all this mail-in controversy and how they're going to handle it. Real big scoop, I'm going to have former Governor Roy Cooper of North Carolina, who's running for the Senate, and looks like he may take that seat Democratic, so much so that President Trump came to North Carolina to campaign against him the other night. I'm going to talk to him about that. CBC weekend is going on. I'm going to have one of the leaders, Terry Sewell, Congresswoman from Alabama, on. And I'm going to talk with the gubernatorial candidate from South Carolina, Jermaine Johnson. And Florida might see an upset. Former Republican, then independent, David Jolly is up against Byron Donalds, who is one of Trump's black surrogates. I'm going to have David Jolly on the show this weekend. So watch both nights, and you'll see them between the both nights, already booked and confirmed. You that are in the New York, New Jersey, Connecticut area, meet me or beat me to the Saturday Action Rally in the morning, 9 a.m. to 11 a.m. in Harlem, House of Justice, 124th Street in Morningside. Right there in the intersections of a street called Hancock Place. That's right there where National Action Network's national headquarters is. Get there early so you can get a seat. I'll be there 9 to 11. You that are not in the New York area can watch it live on Impact Television, nationalactionnetwork.net. You can watch it on YouTube /NAN, or you can watch it on AME Zion Network. All right, let's go back to the phone. Let's go to Philadelphia to Disco Brian. Disco Brian, you're keeping it real with Al Sharpton.
1: Hello, Rev. Thank you for this opportunity to speak to your sacred audience on the most important radio show in the country. Rev, I want to agree with Raj and Mrs. Richardson. Both are 100% correct about the big tech bro vision to return the world to serfdom and slavery. J.D. Vance is the vessel for that. He was personally groomed by Elon Musk and Peter Thiel, and all of them are Team Putin. On the question of Kamala Harris, she's been the most consistently polled by among all the potential candidates ever since Election Day at the top.
0: Is that right?
1: Consistently, and by a long shot, Rev, by a 5 to 10 point margin. Yeah, absolutely. On every major poll. So my request for those who think she needs to be more likable, I heard that today. You know, we heard that about Hillary Clinton. Why do we always hear it from men about women who are more accomplished than most of us. Men have got to squash our fear and or hatred of women who are more accomplished than us. Mm-hmm. And I think the AI thing, personally, Rev, I want somebody who does some reflection to be president of the United States. I want somebody who isn't out doing a performance every hour of the day to prove how much they hate anything. Right. I want somebody who knows how to write a book, who knows how to put together some thoughts, who knows how to be quiet, and then righteously indignant.
0: Well, I'm going to let you finish, but I would settle given the present occupant of the White House for somebody that can read a book. But go ahead.
1: Bingo. So anyway, Rev, I watched a conversation at the it was up on YouTube 2 days ago from the 92nd Street Y between Dara Horn. She was on Morning Joe a few days ago. I wish you had been on the panel with her. But she's a provocative author, brilliant woman, a Jewish author of books entitled People Love Dead Jews. And the new book she was promoting on Morning Joe a few days ago is called The Final Solution to the Jewish Question. And she's in conversation with a moderate black journalist named Coleman Hughes. And Horn offered a definition in their conversation of anti-Semitism that immediately made me think of the history you've spent your life confronting. She says anti-Semitism ultimately reduces to a lie, which is that Jews are destroying what you value most. And what changes, she says, from society to society is simply what people value. She argues in a deeply Christian society, Jews killed Christ. In a racist society, Jews are an inferior race, like in Nazi Germany. And in an anti-racist political culture, oftentimes Jews are the racists. So it's different accusation, same mechanism. Jews are destroying what you value most. And Rev, I immediately thought, isn't this also one of the oldest mechanisms of anti-black racism? If what white society claims to value is white womanhood, then black men become the threat. If it's the neighborhood, then black families are supposedly destroying the neighborhood. If it's law and order, black people become responsible for disorder. It's the schools, you know, it's integration is supposedly destroying the schools. And so the accusation changes, but the mechanism is the black or the Jew is destroying something precious to so-called us, right? Fear them and give power to whomever promises you to protect you from them. And, you know, Rev, that made me think differently about Dr. King's relationship with the Jewish community and his insistence in 1967, just 8 days after the Six-Day War, that Israel's right to exist and territorial integrity had to be protected. Horn gives an extraordinary historical example, too, Rev. I didn't know this until I saw this. Nazi propagandist by the name of Johann von Leers escaped Germany, avoided the, you know, punishments, and eventually worked his way into Nasser's Egypt and produced anti-Jewish and anti-Zionist propaganda, converted to Islam, and the same kinds of ideas he helped migrate across radically different political movements. And her point is that sometimes we get distracted asking whether anti-Semitism is left-wing or right-wing. The ideology changes, but the lie survives. And she says the way to fight that lie is through what researchers call pre-bunking, which is teaching people to recognize the pattern before it appears on their phone dressed up like a new cause. So, Rev, my question, given everything you've seen in your incredible life fighting racism, do you think we should teach anti-Semitism and anti-black racism together, not because they're identical, but because demagogues so often weaponize the same basic lie, which is those people are taking away what you value?
0: Well, I think it's an interesting question. Thank you for your call. I think we should teach everybody at the same time. Anti-black, anti-Semitic, anti-Islamophobia, homophobia, misogyny. Because I think that if we just single out two of the many that face discrimination, then we're making a value judgment. I think that if we put it out or had classes where people understand that there is this tendency, particularly in the Western world and the States, of being anti all of these people, all of it comes back into the whole exalting of white male supremacy. And the reason why I say a collective on it is that if you just do blacks and Jews, well, they'll say, well, okay, but I don't see that. If you do everybody, everybody has seen some of the elements on some of the people. And the root of it all, you know, when you go to court and you're dealing with a case against a alleged criminal, sometimes the prosecutor will say the root that bore fruit for this crime or that crime. But let's go to the root. Well, the root of the crime is white male supremacy. And they don't intend for anybody in those areas to in any way supplant or even challenge white male supremacy. Now, they've demonstrated it more severely against some than others. Nobody went through the slavery experience like blacks did, names taken, identity taken, just no rights at all. But others went through significant abuse. I think it all ought to be taught together. Let's take a break. We'll be right back. Keeping it real. Exhale Friday. Shouting. Be right back.
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18: There's no side that can justify to me killing innocent people.
19: What is it good for?
18: Absolutely
19: nothing.
16: Keeping it real. It's XL Friday with the world's civil rights leader, the Reverend Al Sharpton.
18: We have Reverend William. Keeping it real, keeping it real. I'm your host, Reverend Al Sharpton. XL Friday, we've been talking a lot about who people prefer to run for president 28, with the discussion that Gavin Newsom, California governor, said he wouldn't run if Kamala Harris runs. We've been getting people's views on that and their other alternatives. We've been talking about the state of the economic gap between blacks and whites and black males and white males and black females and white females and how we need to confront it. And we have been talking about the state of this nation as it is under the stewardship, if that's what you want to call it, of President Donald Trump. Message board and the phone line, 1-877-532-5797, 1-877-532-5797. And I see Evangelist Ramsey, one of the stellar activists in New York, saying, quote, God takes the one least like to get the most done, Reverend Sharpton, that is. So I really don't care what the haters and naysayers and jealous folks say about me when I leave here. I'm going to do my best anyway. This is relating to your commercial break. That's all we can do, Evangelist Ramsey, is the best we can. And I don't think God requires more than knowing we gave it our best. And I think you raise an excellent quote, excellent point. But I'm not surprised. You're an excellent evangelist. I'm joined, as I am every Friday, the last hour of the show, by the esteemed pastor of the historic King Solomon Baptist Church in Detroit, Michigan, head of national expansion, and the state Michigan chair of National Action Network, the Reverend Dr. Charles Williams III, the second. How you doing there, Reverend?
20: All is well. All is well. And Rev, it's always good to be with you for yet another XL Friday. You know, Rev, so much going on. Absentee ballots, as you well know, have been a hot topic. And then there's a concern about whether there's going to be some upheaval in the election. Then, of course, Iran. And then I've heard so many comments today on Exhale Friday. But there's one way. There's only one way that I know that we can get through all of what we're concerned about. And that's organized. That's the reason why every Saturday at 10 a.m., we meet in Detroit. That's the reason why every Saturday at 9 a.m. you meet in Harlem, in New York. That's the reason why all across the country you've been traveling, meeting with our chapters. And certainly we've been working on the ground with our chapters here locally. Because the difference between a mansion and a pile of bricks, this was given to me by Horace Sheffield, so I have to give him his credit, is organization. And right. So we're organizing on the ground. And I want to enthuse folks. If you call in, if you dial the numbers on your cell phone, then take it one step further and decide to attend a meeting and decide to sign up to be a poll watcher and decide to sign up to be one of those who flush out folks for votes or get on the phone and make phone calls to help get people out to vote. This election is not it's not just a, well, we'll get through it. This election that we in is going to require our elbow grease and our footsteps. So join us by going to nationalactionnetwork.net. Get into the action and let's get ready to be the change that we want to see.
18: No doubt about it. And I think that as we form these voter brigades all over the country, as I travel, and I'll be coming to Detroit with you, we got to get people organized, as you quoted Horace Sheffield. And that's about making phone calls, early phone calls, phone banks, having people at the sites of the main voting sites so they know that there are people there watching out for them that will film any irregularities, giving people a comfort zone. We can't talk about what they may do. Talk about what we will do. And we're doing it nonpartisan. We're not going to tell people who to vote for, but we're going to tell them to vote. And that's what we promised coming out of our convention. We reiterated it at the march just 3 weeks ago today. And we intend to do that and do it earnestly. Let's go to the phones. Let's go to Theron in Detroit, Michigan, where you are, Reverend. Theron, you're keeping it real with Shopton and Williams.
1: Hey, Brother Al. Peace be on to you and to Brother Williams. Just a topic around the political side of it. I'm with you on that. I believe that we all need to get out, show up, and show out and vote. That is very important. We represent 46 million from the Census Bureau that I looked up, showing that we are 46 million black people here in America. So we need to show up and vote. We do that as our part. The other part, I heard the gentleman talking about, we need to do something for ourselves. That is true. I was born and raised in the Nation of Islam. The Honorable Elijah Muhammad on the back of the Bilabium Journal, the Muhammad Speaks, and on the back of the Final Call, calls out what our wants and our beliefs are. So, but he did ask on the back of that journal, he did ask for support from the adversary for 25 years of support. So we can do for ourselves. But that was the plan that he put out. So to better ourselves so that we can do things for ourselves. So voting is something that we need to do so that we can have the economical base so that we can move along much more quickly. But if you don't vote, then you will fall by the wayside. You don't get things in your community. Things will go away. So you have to vote, especially in your individual communities. And black men have to show up and vote. And we have to stay together. We have to learn to cooperate with one another, not keep targeting going against each other. Ants cooperate with each other. Bees cooperate with each other. The animals cooperate with each other. We need to cooperate with each other.
18: Yeah.
1: And be better at that.
18: I think you raised an excellent point. Thank you for your call, Theron.
1: Yep,
18: and I think, Reverend Williams, the habit some have that Theron did not have is they act like it's one or the other. I'm glad he tied voting and self-help. Because if I wanted to go out here right now and say, I'm tired of all of this. I don't want to work for other people. I'm going to build my own business right here in Harlem. I still have to get a permit, a zoning permit to open a business. I have to go through all of the qualifications that the city deems. Who deems that? The people elected. So I'm going to have to talk to somebody that can talk to somebody that was voted on in order to, for me even to help myself. If I'm going to take my family to dinner, I'm going to order food, whether it is at a five-star restaurant or a McDonald's franchise. All of it has to be approved by the Food and Drug Administration. Who assigns the people over the Food and Drug Administration? The president who's voted for. So it's not one or the other. When people tell me I ain't in the voting, I'm in the self-help, they think they're saying something that is vogue where they're showing their ignorance. Because how are you going to help yourself if the people that has the charge of and power of government will decide what boundaries you can and cannot operate in? Whether you send your kids to public school, which is run by public officials, or if you send to private school, private schools have to get a certificate in order to have school from the government. So let's quit playing with our people and do what Theron said. Let's do both. One is not in competition with the other. One supports and reinforces and empowers the other if properly used. Reverend Williams.
20: Well, you're absolutely right. I mean, look, I'm reminded of your mentor and longtime friend James Brown, who says to us, "I don't want nobody to give me nothing. Open up the door and get it myself." We can organize ourselves, but we got to know what we organizing, and to think that we can just be out here organizing through dirt. I mean, you have to remember, and it's funny, people say this, people got upset. Well, James, why would James Brown go meet with Republicans and conservatives, and why would this? We are organizing to help ourselves, right? And that was the movement at that time, and whether it was unpopular or popular, we're working through the system trying to organize ourselves so that we can get something for our people. And I think that's where people really have to understand that's where we are. And that's why we work so hard to make sure that we put people in office that we can go to so that we can get movement on the issues that matter to us.
18: And let me tell you something. In the days that James Brown and James Farmer, one of the founders of CORE, and others met with Republicans, they were not like these Republicans today, like Trump. Trump thinks that George Bush and others are sellouts. So it's a whole different climate. And the blacks that dealt with the Republicans, Floyd McKissick, of course, and others in those days, are not like the Byron Daniels of today that just locks that in barrel, just swallows everything they say. Arthur Fletcher, a black Republican, is the one who authored affirmative action at the direction of Richard Nixon. How do you go from Arthur Fletcher to blacks now that are against DEI, which is nothing but affirmative action? It started under Republicans and is being killed by these Republicans today. But if you don't know your history, you'll be sitting up advocating against yourself and your children and your children's children. Let's take a break. Be right back. Keeping it real. Shopton Williams, right after this.
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0: keeping it real. Keeping it real. We're keeping it real. I'm your host, Reverend Al Sharpton. Reverend Dr. Charles Williams II is our co-host. Let me read off the message board. Fahima says, Rev, they are not Republicans. They are MAGA. Started with the Tea Party when Obama was president, and it has since morphed into the so-called Freedom Caucus, which is MAGA. That is absolutely correct. Then James Mitchell writes, in a new poll, nearly half of Michiganders say they wouldn't vote for a Muslim president. Folks, there's much more work that needs to be done in this country. You know, this morning, Dr. Williams, I was on Morning Joe. One of the guests that we had was your Senate candidate, Hassan El-Saeed. He's been on my show. He and I have talked. And I asked him bluntly to deal with some of the statements that they deemed anti-Semitic and to deal with the black and Muslim tension, black and Arab tension in Michigan, particularly in Detroit. And he answered it forthright. He said there had been tension, but they need to work together and that he did his work. I know he's been the National Action Network Detroit. Like I say, he's done my television show. We'll do it again. What is the climate in Michigan around the public momentum, it seems, on El-Saeed? But what's happening on the ground in Michigan?
1: Well, Rev, you know, I think the biggest concern that I have, and I think others have, is that this just not, we're not getting election energy yet. And that's some that, you know, that's that but we're getting the commercials. We're getting the commercials. And not only are we getting the commercials, but the Republicans are spending a heck of a lot of money on making sure that they demonize El-Saeed as much as they possibly can, as well as they got folks who are they've found some black folks to start drumming up and beating a drum too. So it's getting tense. But you know, it's
0: the black folks beating the drum about what? The black folks beating the drum about what?
1: Beating the drum about the Muslim tension, you know, okay. The Arab tension in the city of Detroit. I mean, in all seriousness, that's something that can't be dismissed. But this is not, he is not that one. And we cannot put a whole business class of folks who sell Lucy cigarettes and who run all the liquor stores on the back of somebody who ain't never owned a liquor store and ain't never sold a cigarette. So I think that's unfair, but that is a tension. And I think we just got to continue to educate folks about the fact that this is really just a play to keep us from making sure that we have a U.S. Senate nationally that will continue to either rubber stamp what Donald Trump is doing or stand up and fight back against what Donald Trump is doing.
0: And I think a lot of it you capitalize in your last sentence, because look at the alternative. One of them is going to be the senator. So which one is more in your interest and more in your beliefs? I mean, it's not like El-Saeed is running against someone that we may not have questions about. He's running against somebody that has told us, I'm with the guy, Donald Trump, that's opposed to all of what you're talking about. And I think that's one of the challenges. Now, with our voter brigade, which we bring into Detroit under your leadership, we're not telling people who to vote for, but they should vote. But I will tell people, vote in their own interest. Let me go to Ron in Hamilton Fields. Ron, you're keeping it real with Sharpton and Williams. Is Ron's not there. Give me, I see on the message board, while y'all clear up the homepage here so I know who's on and who's not. Let me go to message board. It says, Miss E18 saying Kamala should run again. Then Justin Fletcher says, good afternoon, Reverend Al Sharpton. Justin Fletcher from Myrtle Beach, South Carolina. I think Kamala Harris should run for president in 2028. Well, that's interesting because you in the first state primary Supreme 60 said, Rev, the president just banned MS Now, CNN, and another outlet from the White House. I thought he'd been banned my show. I'm a little surprised he just got around to it. We'll still have high ratings if y'all watch. We can miss him not watching it. And see, I think it's a sign, Dr. Williams, of insecurity when you only want to see people that agree with you mm-hmm. and commend you. I mean, I watch everybody's news and go on everybody's site and read all the papers every morning. I go work out, as you know, before dawn. Then I come back and spend an hour going through all the media because I'm a public figure and I need to know the issues. I don't be going in there just looking for whatever they say about me, but period. If you're so insecure that you can't listen to outlets that don't agree with you, that's scary that you're the president of the United States.
1: You know, Rev, it's not only scary, that's what worries us all along. Whether it's the fact that you talking about somebody who's trying to protect their ego in regards to what happens with Iran, not protect the soldiers. He's trying to protect his ego. You know, I mean, it's so much so that, you know, you got soldiers and sailors in harm's way out there in the Strait of Hormuz, ships that been out there, stuck out there for I don't know how long. So, I mean, but this is all ego protection. This ain't got nothing to do with which way is right and which way is up and which way is down. It's a shame, and it should, if anything, we should never, ever, because I think this is probably the worst in this country's history. I mean, I think I got a decent handle on history, and I don't really recall a president this out of sorts about himself and so self-consumed that, you know, we get the kind of little menial stuff and that he does and that we see happen every single day, like naming a Kennedy senator after him. I mean, it's just thing after thing, man. It's ridiculous.
0: No, there's no question about it. And Supreme B60 says he is a clown, Rev. Well, Supreme, what do you got against clowns? I wouldn't even degrade clowns by saying he's like that. Clowns at least know when the show is over and know how to make people laugh. Let's take a break. We'll be right back. Keeping it real. 1-877-532-5797. Sharpton Williams. Be right back.

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I am your host, Reverend Al Sharpton, and we're back. 1-877-532-5797. Exhale Friday. Don't forget, tomorrow, Saturday, and Sunday, watch Politics Nation with Al Sharpton. Among my guests this weekend, I will have Congresswoman Joyce Beatty, Joyce Beatty of Ohio. She's the one that had the straight-up confrontation with Trump this week. He tried to belittle her. She wouldn't have it. I'm going to have her break it down, as well as she's been the thorn in his side around renaming the Kennedy Center, which is what this is all about. I'm also going to have on Gina Hinojosa, who is the candidate for governor, Hinojosa, in Texas. She's a Democratic candidate. I'm going to have her on. I'm going to have on the Democratic candidate for governor in Alabama, Doug Jones, and the president of the American Postal Workers is going to be on, Jonathan Smith, who's in the middle, his workers and him and his members, in the middle of this mail-in confusion that Trump has tried to do. I'm also going to have on a former governor of North Carolina, Roy Cooper, who is now leading in North Carolina as the Democrat for the U.S. Senate, so much so that Trump came and campaigned against him the other night. We're going to talk about that. I'm going to have on during Congressional Black Caucus weekend Congresswoman Terry Sewell of Alabama, the gubernatorial candidate in South Carolina, who is the Democratic nominee, Jermaine Johnson. And I'm going to have on former Republican, former independent, who's now the Democratic candidate for governor in Florida, David Jolly, who's running against Byron Daniel. But many blacks are supporting Jolly. And I want you all to tune

0: And then both nights, you can't get a better lineup than those heavy hitters this weekend. I'm anxious and happy that we're going to have it as we roll down these last 40-some-odd days to the midterms. Also, I want to encourage you that in the tri-state area, New Jersey, New York, Connecticut, be with us at the Saturday Action Rally in the morning. I will be there. I know usually on Black Caucus weekend I'm not here, but I'll be there in the morning. And 9 a.m. to 11 a.m. at the House of Justice in Harlem. 9 a.m. to 11 a.m. at 124th Street, which is 6 Hancock Place, 124th Street and Morningside. And you that are not in the New York area, you can watch it live on Impact Television or NationalActionNetwork.net or YouTube/NAN, or you can watch it on AME Zion Network. Dr. Williams, what's going on at NAN Detroit tomorrow morning?
1: Yes, sir. We are preparing ourselves for October. Look, we've got a lot to work to do between now and October. Some of you may have heard Vice President Kamala Harris is coming into town. We want to be prepared to really launch some work as she comes in. So why don't you join us tomorrow, 10 a.m., Historic King Solomon Baptist Church, 6114th Street. We're going to get our political report from Sam, our education report from Helen, but then we're going to get our marching orders from me. So join us tomorrow, 10 a.m., Historic King Solomon Baptist Church, 6114th Street.
0: And let me also say, as we did our tours post-march, we spent 2 days in Houston this past week. I'll be in the city of Cleveland, Ohio this Thursday. I think we're doing a brunch for the people that didn't get to Washington and for others. And I'm going to lay out our plan, deputizing our voter brigade. And I am going to also start this AI fluency. And we have Susan Hearn who heads that. So we will be in, I'll give you the details as they work it out. But I know on Thursday morning and afternoon, I will be into Cleveland. And then on back down to Texas for this MS Now special that all the hosts are doing. All right, let me go to the phone talking about Cleveland. We have the esteemed, irreplaceable, uncomparable president of the Greater Cleveland Chapter National Action Network. I can't wait to see her and what she's wearing, as of course, her bearing. And the esteemed dean of Black Social Gospel, Bishop Cavendish. I can't wait to see them Thursday. Come on and tell me what's going on. Marcia McCoy, Dr. Marcia McCoy.
2: To Reverend Dr. Professor Al Sharpton and Reverend Dr. Charles Williams II, I just simply want to say we are excited that our founder and president, the Reverend Dr. Al Sharpton, will be here in the city of Cleveland. We just can't wait to see you. And I'm not going to hold the time up because everyone wants to hear the mule.
0: Everybody. You know,
3: Dr. Al Sharpton.
0: Yes, sir.
3: Dr. Charles Williams.
0: Yes, sir.
3: My brother, November 3rd
1: is the last chance
3: for America to save democracy as we know it. A nation of the people, for the people, and by the people. If the people don't vote to change the topography of this lying, authoritarian dictatorship in charge of this country right now, it will be the end of freedom for all people. The cancer that threatens the life of our democracy is the fact that we have put in the Oval Office the lioness convicted felon that has ever occupied the office. The nation is on the precipice of national disgrace and disaster because of his lies, his crooked, corrupt, and colluded leadership. His conflicted, egregious, and deleterious nature has corroded and poisoned the world's atmosphere, and the chickens have come home to roost. Donald Trump's lies, his tariffs on friendly nations like Canada, his unnecessary, ill-planned war that has cost the American people some $40 billion, killing 18 American servicemen, wounding thousands of others, leaving thousands of American soldiers around the world in harm's way. This has endangered the peace of the planet. Convicted felon Trump's blunder in Iran has put this country in crisis with the world and at home with the highest food prices, highest gas prices, diesel $6.48 a gallon, spiraling inflation, mortgage prices, rental prices, loss of health care, and the ability to raise a family. In the meantime, Donald Trump's family is pocketing $1.8 billion. His son Don Jr.'s wedding of hundreds of thousands of dollars being paid for by an oligarch friendly to dictator Vladimir Putin. The nation of Iran is controlling the Strait of Hormuz, which controls 20% of the world's oil and gas. The Iran-sponsored Houthis have taken over the Red Sea, which handles 10 to 15% of sea traffic, squeezing the world's oil and gas consumption, which will put American economy in worse shape. All this is happening while Donald Trump is calling upon the American people to lie, cheat, and steal an election to prevent his being exposed as a convicted, lying, bigoted, racist, narcissistic white supremacist who is on schedule to kill our democracy and threaten the peace of the world. Convicted Donald J. Trump is an existential, consequential threat to the stability of the whole world by engaging a losing war with a rogue nation that can develop a nuclear weapon while he's trying to finish his ultimate goal of becoming a king and a dictator. Wake up, America, while we are alienating NATO and our friends around the world. Russia, China, North Korea are aiding and supporting Iran, which purports to be a dangerous crisis for democracy and freedom, period. Nothing is sacred to this evil tyrant but his own immoral idiosyncrasies, his despising of the law and order. If you think that January 6, 2020 was an abomination with thugs killing police, he is preparing to make that look like a picnic compared to what he's planning to do this November 3rd. Speaker of the House, Mike Johnson, has said that he's going to not elect Democrats in Congress. He's going to seize the voting record and announcing false results. Convicted Trump's words are this. We have been very protective of billionaire dictators in the Middle East. That mirrors his tax cuts to billionaires in America, whom he embraces. To hell with the average American lying, trying to buy groceries. To hell trying to buy gas and enjoy an affordable life. He has publicly stated he doesn't care even a little bit about your finances. He is planning to rule and to run and ruin America. This clown's ultimate goal is to destroy this democracy. All is not lost, however. As long as we have the miracle worker, as long as we have the people's man, the Reverend Dr. Al Sharpton, and the National Action Network on the case, hope springs eternal. We shall overcome. Thank you, Doctor.
2: Ditto, ditto, ditto.
0: Yeah, and I ditto that as well. Well, there's nobody like the Bishop, E.T. Cavanaugh, and evangelist Dr. Marcia McCoy. I'll be with them on Thursday morning. You that are part of our NAN chapter and you that are part of the community, particularly you that did not get to the march because of the mishap on the buses, meet us there. We're going to have brunch there on Thursday morning. I'll be there, and then we're going to go into our session on how to deal with voting brigades and how we deal with AI fluency. So I'm looking forward to being in Cleveland. Some of our other cities are coming to Cleveland, from Columbus and from Cincinnati. I'm looking to see all of our Ohioan family and then head on to Texas for the MS Now thing and then two more cities next week. I'm touring this country, following up what I promised. Let me thank Reverend Dr. Charles Williams. Let me thank all of you that called in.
4: Thank you.
0: Listened in. You that listened in, called in, and couldn't get through, but hung in there anyhow. Remember, whatever you do, wherever you go, however you feel, tell somebody, tell anybody, tell everybody. Reverend Al told you personally, keep it real. Keep it real. Keep it real. I'll talk to you on Monday.
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0: Just another day that the Lord has made. Let us rejoice and be glad in it. God is good all the time, and all the time, God is good, y'all. Please help me welcome my best friend, Bishop Joseph Walker, the senior pastor of Mount Zion Missionary Baptist Church of Nashville, Tennessee. Bishop, good morning.
8: Well, thank you, Ricky. And hey, man, I appreciate you so much. And to all of you, this is Bishop Joseph Warren Walker III. You know that favorite scripture in Isaiah chapter 4 that talks about they that wait upon the Lord shall renew their strength. Can I tell you something? You got to learn how to run on empty sometimes. There are moments in all of our lives where we're constantly going and pushing, pouring out to everybody else. Have you ever noticed how a cell phone, sometimes the battery, drops below 10%? Some people start looking for a charger at 20%. At 5%, we're turning down the screen's brightness, closing every app, hoping we can make it until we find an outlet. Why? Because we understand that a device disconnected from its power source eventually shuts down. That many of us that are trying to live spiritually on 1%, we wake up and immediately check our phones before we check in with God. We scroll social media before we search the scriptures. We fill our minds with headlines before we fill our hearts with hope. Then halfway through the day, we're overwhelmed, anxious, frustrated, and emotionally exhausted. Could it be that we're running on empty because we've discovered from the one who gives us strength that those who wait on the Lord have to renew their strength in Him? Could it be that nobody ever told us that our strength is not in our own human faculty, but our strength is in God? May I tell you something? This would be the time you got to shut down and say, Lord, I got to plug in so I can get power to deal with this meeting today, to deal with these difficult people today, to deal with these responsibilities today. My prayer for you today is that God gives you the strength. You don't have to run on empty when you're connected to an unlimited power source. Plug in, y'all. I'm Bishop Joseph Warren Walker III. Follow me on Instagram at Joseph Walker 3 and let me know you were listening to the Ricky Smiley Morning Show.
0: Hey, y'all, that's the one and only Bishop Joseph Walker, the senior pastor of Mount Zion Missionary Baptist Church, Nashville, Tennessee, and it's time for the praise break right here on the Ricky Smiley Morning Show.
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0: praise to you.
1: I give the praise to you.
0: Oh, hallelujah. Glory, hallelujah.
1: Glory, hallelujah.
0: You're the reason why.
1: You're the reason why I sing.
0: Listen. And when the song is over,
1: and when the song is over,
0: we've all said,

0: You're the hymn in my heart, Jesus. You're the reason why.
1: Oh man, Rick Battleborn and show, Kurt Franklin. The reason why I say, I hope y'all enjoyed that this morning, y'all.
0: Oh, I love it.
1: All right, y'all, here's Vashon Mitchell. Nobody greater.

greater than you. Huh? Oh, man. Shout out to Trinity Missionary Baptist Church yesterday, Reverend John King. We had family and friends there yesterday. Great to fellowship with everybody. Had a time of my life and my family. We on the phone on a prayer call right now talking about our experience at Trinity Missionary Baptist Church downtown Birmingham, Alabama. The Reverend John King is the senior pastor. And Bishop Walker, thank you for that word this morning. We absolutely love you. Get your front page. Coming up next, here's Jonathan McReynolds.

0: Hey, shout out to you, John Michael, for that beautiful, beautiful ministry yesterday. Enjoyed that mass choir yesterday. Man, thank y'all for listening to the Praise Break this morning, getting your Praise Break on with us as we thank God for just letting us see another day. We so humble and thankful. Got your front page right here.
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0: 13 after the hour, front page right here. What up, Alfredis?
3: What up, Ricky? It's Monday, September 21st. Here's what's going on in the news. Former President Barack Obama is weighing in on President Trump's latest ban.
4: My imagination could not foresee some of the stuff that's going on right now. I believe there was just an announcement that the White House decided, you know what, CNN, MS Now, maybe the New York Times was included. You just can't come to the White House press briefings anymore because you're giving the current president unfavorable coverage. I'm trying to think what would have happened if I had said, you know what, Fox News, you're out of here. It's unimaginable.
3: Truly unimaginable, but not these days. Obama made the comments at Colgate University over the weekend. The ban is on CNN, MSN Now, and Politico. To be clear, the First Amendment protects freedom of the press, and federal courts have ruled that once the White House establishes press facilities, it cannot arbitrarily deny journalists access based on their reporting. Trump says the three outlets have published what he calls, quote, fake news. But that explanation is exactly what First Amendment lawyers are examining, because the Constitution generally does not allow the government to punish journalists because it doesn't like their viewpoint. In other news, UT Austin is ending new enrollment in African Studies, Mexican American Latino Studies, and Women's and Gender Studies. Students already enrolled can finish their degrees, but the university says the changes are part of a broader restructuring, while faculty members argue eliminating the individual majors limits what students can study. So pretty much more of the same. For info on these stories and more, go to RickySmileyMorningShow.com. Now, here's a look at sports.
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6: Show Lamb. Hey, a little bit of football recap over the weekend. Let's start with the NFL, man. How about the Kansas City Chiefs getting it done last night for Sunday Night Football, beating the Colts 33-30 in overtime. Chiefs are 2-0, and Travis Kelce, tight end Travis Kelce, was looking like his old self. You know what I'm saying? It was good to see him out there. Had over 100 yards in receiving. Cleveland Browns beat the Tampa Bay Buccaneers 23-10. Quarterback Deshaun Watson, I must say, he was very solid, man. 24 for 30. He had 238 yards. Threw for 2 touchdowns. No interceptions. We're going to see what happens with that situation. Dallas Cowboys got the job done against the Washington Commanders. Bad news for the Washington quarterback, Jaden Daniels. Suffered a dislocated elbow. Hopefully, he'll be able to return sometime throughout the season. College football, only one game to recap. Ole Miss got the job done against LSU. It was the return of Coach Lane Kim. You watched the game? I know you did, Rick.
0: Man, you know I was watching.
6: Ole Miss jumped out on LSU, but LSU clawed back in, tied it up 24-24. And then Ole Miss quarterback Trinidad Chambliss said, look, I'm that guy. He said, don't forget about me.
0: Once he work on his accuracy, Rock, man, he going to be the Heisman Trophy winner.
6: You know what? He got a cannon. Like, he's got an arm.
0: Yeah. Yeah, he got to work on his accuracy, though.
6: Absolutely.
0: Yeah, but he's good, though. Once he get it together, man, he pulled it out, and he got the W. But he could have been had it locked in, if them passes was where them balls laid, you know, ended up where they was supposed to be in the receiver chest. It was a lot of overthrown balls, man. But that is a great kid, and I hope he's going to win the Heisman Trophy.
6: Yeah, that's what I was saying. I was telling somebody, a partner of mine during the game, like, man, if he would have been a little bit more accurate with some of the throws, Ole Miss probably would have won by more. You know what I'm saying? So it is what it is. So they got the job done. That's my quick sports report right there. Brad, what you got coming up next in the hot spot?
7: Man, Rock T, the Cash Money No Limit Tour came through ATL, and I was there, and I got some details up next in the hot spot on the Ricky Smiley Morning Show.
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7: 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Brett got your hot spot. You ready, Brett?
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7: All right, Rick, the morning show. It's the bottom of the hour time for the Hot Spot. Brett, good morning.
8: Good morning, Ricky. Good morning, everybody. I'm your girl, Brett Tat Tat, and this is the Hot Spot where we bring you music, movies, and more. So let's get on off into it. Well, y'all, Cash Money and No Limit was here in Atlanta this past Friday, and I got to say that the show was great. I happened to be there, and you know, beautiful, my wife is from New Orleans, so she just happened to go ham on all of these songs. Master P came out. It was crazy. Oh, my God, it was packed.
7: My
8: they
7: God.
8: had the soldiers on stage, the tanks, and all this stuff, and
7: Can't
8: he killed
7: wait
8: it.
7: Friday.
8: It was like a big club concert, in my opinion. Like, the whole crowd from the floor to the top was rocking and dancing all of the songs that they knew. It was crazy.
7: Oh,
8: Mia X came out. Mia X did her thing. Then Cash Money came out after that. And they all the songs they sung, the people was just going crazy. They didn't even have to really sing no songs because the whole crowd was constantly singing the songs. And I can't say who I like best because I love all of them. Shout out to Baby. Shout out to BG. Shout out to all of the Master P. Master P made sure we was all straight. Jermaine Dupri doubled down and made sure I was straight too, because I wanted to make sure in case Master P didn't hit me back.
7: But tell him to double down and make sure I'm straight Friday.
8: Man, listen, okay, I got you. I got you. Boosie did his thing. You hear me? He tore that crowd up. When his songs came on, man, people was going crazy. And then Lord have mercy, Chopper Style came on. Chopper Style. Chopper Style.
7: Man,
8: oh, it was over.
7: What
8: my
7: they,
8: wife.
7: What they do when it came out?
8: Baby! They went crazy. My beautiful sat down and took her shoes off and started dancing and twerking. You can see it on my Instagram page at So Brat, but I had to cut it because she got a little too into it. And I was like, hold up now. The crowd was insane. It was good. It was a great show. If you know all them songs, we grew up on all them songs. Yes. We love them songs. So some people said, well, they didn't see them on the screen. And some people had complaints, but poof them complaints. It was a great show, in my opinion.
7: Man.
8: The crowd was like a club. I mean, if you ain't been to a club in a long time, and I really don't miss the club, but the way that when I turned around and saw everybody in that joker dancing and twerking and doing that thing, I was like, oh, everybody was having a good time. Everybody had their little drink.
7: Well, I just love the culture. I love the culture. This
8: yes.
7: era of the culture, I just absolutely love it because it brings back so many memories for everybody.
8: Yes.
7: When everybody was dancing, I remember I started at a radio station, 95.7 Jam, where we played all of those songs. We broke a lot of those songs at our small radio station in Birmingham, Alabama. And I remember Master P and all them from back in the 90s, they would come to the station. And anything they had, that was a whole culture for the city that I grew up in. And I am so excited to be able to go.
8: Yeah, he had all the soldiers on stage and everything. Ooh-wee. Yeah, y'all don't want to miss it. I don't care what nobody say. I heard some negative comments, but you can't make everybody happy. It looked like everybody in there had a good time.
7: Yeah.
8: All right, y'all. Who I done ran out of breath. But if you miss any part of the show, make sure you check it out on the Ricky Smiley Morning Show podcast, available wherever you get your podcasts. And you could catch me on my social media at So Brat. Coming up next, y'all, we got Rock T with the joke of the day. Rock T, is it going to be funny, man?
0: Come on, you got me hype. I can't wait for this doggone concert, but yes. The joke is going to be funny.
8: Oh, Lord. The time now is 26 minutes before the top of the hour. It's the Ricky Smiley Morning Show.
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4: 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Keep doing your thing, boy.
5: All right, y'all, reaching out the morning show. Ladies and gentlemen, it is about that time for Rock T's joke of the day. All right, Rock, let's go.
6: So, why are doctors so calm?
5: Why are they calm?
6: Because they have lots of patience.
5: I get it. There it is.
7: Yeah, yes, sir.
5: They have a lot. They have lots of
6: patience.
7: Yes, sir.
5: Oh, yeah. Oh, yeah.
8: I like that,
5: bro. I mean, it wasn't funny, but it made sense. Funny. It's like, aha. Uh-huh.
7: Yeah.
5: I see what you're doing. Aha. Uh-huh.
7: Yes, sir. Uh-huh.
5: That white man don't come to me. Aha. Aha. Aha. Like one of those kinds.
7: Yes, uh-huh.
5: Gary.
8: Yeah.
7: Come on, Gary.
5: Did that register? You get it.
8: It got registered. Yeah, I had to think about it, but yeah.
5: You didn't laugh, though?
8: I mean, it was so funny, I forgot to.
5: Right.
9: Freaky tap, tap, tap, tap.
10: Well, I tried to have patience, but I didn't.
8: Oh, wow.
7: Come on, man.
8: Talk about a lukewarm response.
5: Keep doing what you're doing, man.
7: Yes, sir.
10: Yeah,
5: because you got lots of patience.
7: Yes,
10: yeah.
5: Boy, that thing gonna sit on me all day, boy.
7: Yeah, bring that thing back around there, dog.
5: Yes, sir. That was a good one. All right, Gary, what you got coming up next?
8: Coming up next, y'all, I'm gonna advance your word of the day.
10: Huh? What?
8: I got the official today, y'all.
5: What?
8: Y'all vocabulary is about to go up, boo. Next week is my morning show.

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4: 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Eagles!
5: It's time for Gary's Word of the Week.
6: And you know this, man.
7: All right, y'all. It is about that time for Gary's Word of the Week. It's well before the top of the hour, y'all. So it's time to expand your vocabulary. And Gary, don't embarrass us. I know you got a word you want to expand our vocabulary with this week. What is it?
8: Well, Ricky, another fabulous word for the week. Yeah, this word is so beautiful. I've used this word many a times a while back ago. But anyway, this week's word, y'all, is conjecture.
9: There you go.
8: Oh, I know it.
7: Wait a minute.
9: First time.
7: Wait a minute.
6: Okay.
9: Like rolling today, buddy.
8: Yes, it's conjecture. Yep, Ricky.
7: Now, who helped
8: you with
7: it?
8: Mind is a terrible thing to waste.
7: Who helped you with that?
8: Well,
7: somebody helped you with that at home.
8: They did.
7: One of your classmates brought out.
8: Yeah. Yes.
7: Okay. That's good. I mean, preparation is opportunity.
8: Yes, yeah, because sometimes you got to help people.
7: Yeah, this is the best you ever done.
8: Well, yeah, but yeah.
7: And the thing about it is your struggle was in math, not reading.
8: Because, honey, reading was definitely fundamental, honey. I had no problem with reading. But
7: yeah, it was math that got us all put in, me, you, and Alfreda's put in special ed.
8: After timetables, that was it.
7: Me too, Gary.
8: After multiplication, Gary. That was it.
6: No division.
8: Mm-mm.
7: No. I can
6: fraction.
7: Do division.
6: Oh, no
8: you
6: way.
8: Can do division. But you know what, Rick, I'm going to be honest. I have a problem with division and percentage.
7: Yeah, division.
8: So I just say that too long.
7: Yeah, percentage. I still think I can remember how to do that, man. But when they start getting into that little basic algebra, that it don't make no
8: sense.
7: Oh,
8: I never got
7: sense.
8: To that.
7: My brain. Like, so you never made it to basic algebra.
8: That's where FOM came in at. No,
6: I did algebra one. Plunked it.
10: So you definitely didn't do no trigonometry.
8: Oh, hell no.
9: Calculus. Any of that?
8: Y'all just know those words. Ain't none of y'all done that.
10: Yeah, I
7: have. They put us in the other building. They called it the new building.
8: Building.
7: And some small classes and stuff. And then we tried to hang around and wait for the bell to ring because you didn't want nobody to see you going to that class.
6: Right.
8: Okay.
11: A whole other building.
7: Mm-hmm. And one person found out that I was in there. I said, damn.
9: And what time y'all went to lunch after that class?
7: Lunch was at 9:30 after that class.
8: Ricky, do you hear these Negroes trying to let us have it? Talking about calculus and fundamentals. They ain't been to that class.
6: Like they're engineers.
9: What class you been to? Yeah.
10: Yeah.
9: Algebra 2, that's about it.
10: Algebra 2 and trigonometry.
6: You said
7: trig? I don't understand how y'all do math, man. Math don't make no sense, but I can test some English and some history up. Anything reading comprehension, I'm good, real good, but I just can't. Math don't make sense in my brain.
9: It's the reason why we all ended up on the radio.
10: He never used it.
6: Gary, you should be able to do percentages because you know about sales. Like, Mr.
8: A little bit.
10: You
8: got to
10: move that decimal.
8: A little bit.
7: When I be filling out a tab, and then if I want, I hate the point when I got to tip somebody because I got to sit up there and add that up and it'd be dog. You can't see.
9: You just round the numbers off. That's what helps. Just round it up to
10: just
9: the next thing.
8: I look at what the receipts say. Give them 10%. That's what you get.
9: Aren't we supposed to be waiting for Gary to tell
8: us
9: the conjecture definition and all that?
8: Oh, well,
9: yes. Go ahead.
8: Conjecture.
7: Put it in a sentence.
9: What's the definition? What is it?
8: The definition of conjecture is an opinion or conclusion based on incomplete or incorrect information. That's interesting.
6: Okay.
8: And here's it in a sentence. It would be pure conjecture for one to conclude that just because I spent most of my adult life as a human pincushion, I'm not worthy of dignity and respect from my coworkers and superiors.
6: What?
8: A pincushion?
6: Wow.
7: Oh, my God. Gary, sorry about that, Gary.
10: Oh,
9: what does that mean?
7: Don't worry about it.
6: Picture a pin cushion.
8: Yeah.
7: Don't worry about it.
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7: All right, y'all, Rick's Mind the Morning Show. It is 6 minutes, 6 minutes after now. Gary has the tea and the clue of the day. What up, Gary?
8: Good morning, Ricky. Good morning, America. Good morning to you. It's Monday, a beautiful, beautiful day in the neighborhood. And here's what's happening in celebrity news, y'all. Colorado, Deion Sanders team, the Colorado team may have lost the game recently, y'all, but everybody's excited about Deion Sanders because it's being reported, y'all, that Deion Sanders is now, y'all, 10 toes down again, honey. It's being reported, y'all, that the legend Deion Sanders showed off his brand new toes, y'all, after 4 years after amputation, honey. And they're saying his beautiful girlfriend, Miss Karrueche Tran, yeah, was right there by his side, honey. They said after 4 years of undergoing a life-altering surgery that resulted in the loss of two toes on his left foot, the 59-year-old Pro Football Hall of Famer officially, y'all, received custom prosthetic silicone toes, y'all. And they say he is back, honey, to feeling 100% whole again. Isn't that beautiful? Man, a video, y'all.
7: That is awesome.
8: Yes, they're saying that his son, Deion Sanders Jr., Coach Prime couldn't hide, y'all, his excitement as hospital staff presented him with his customized silicone prosthetic. Now, the clip showed y'all that Deion was unwrapping the prosthetic like a fresh pair of sneakers, marveling y'all, at the detailed
7: craftsmanship. Yeah, I saw that video. That was funny.
8: Isn't it something? But isn't that something they say? Sanders admitted, y'all, that it felt a little tight at first, but he beamed at the camera, y'all, stated, "It gets me back to being 10 toes down. It's a blessing."
9: Yeah, he was like, "Yo, that's a good toenail right there."
7: Man, that's yes. Man, he made light of everything, man. Make every situation that could be uncomfortable and just make it fun for everybody, man. Happy for him.
8: Yes, I mean, I didn't know you could do toes. I know people, you know, get legs and stuff like that, but I didn't know you could just get toes on particular
7: stuff.
8: Oh,
7: yeah.
8: Yeah, well, congratulations to him. I'm sure it's expensive, you know, to have that type of surgery or what have you. But he's back 10 toes down, like he said, and everybody's excited. Karrueche is excited. She put her toes next to his toes, honey, and both their toes almost look the same. So congratulations to them, honey, and their new toes. All right, moving on in other celebrity news, y'all. Shaquille O'Neal is now officially a Fed, y'all. They're saying, y'all, that he's an honorary FBI agent and the four-time NBA champion, and his Hall of Fame career, y'all, is being dragged, honey, online for it. Now, the FBI director, Cash Patel, announced the honor recently after O'Neal joined graduates of the Bureau's National Academy Session 299. Now, the session is historic, Patel wrote. He said that the FBI was honored to be joined by one of the best supporters of law enforcement in the country, and confirmed, y'all, that O'Neal graduated, y'all, with the session and became an honorary special agent. Why people want to be something else that they're not?
9: What you mean?
8: And then you get people talking about you and being upset about it. I mean, he's a basketball player. I'm not saying he should be put in a box or whatever, but you're getting people upset because there's people that want to be FBI agents and can't even get to be an agent. And you know they gave him, he became an agent because of
2: but
8: who
2: he's
8: he is.
2: Not a real FBI agent. He's not going to be out there actually working as an FBI. It's honorary.
8: Okay.
2: Because, you know, he's an honorary deputy with the sheriff department, too.
8: Uh-huh. So that means when they give these honorary doctorates to people, at colleges, so they're not really honorary. They're really not that they just gave it to them because.
7: Yeah, I'm an honorary deputy in Jefferson County.
8: But you're not a real one, he just said. He said because they just, you know, give you that title. So all it does that.
10: You are the shadiest person I ever met.
2: Yeah, that's why they have it honorary. That's the definition.
8: Okay.
2: Yeah.
8: All right, so Ricky, take that back.
7: What do you say? Whatever. I don't care what you say about me.
3: You like this, Gary?
8: No, I'm just saying because
3: it's an honor for them to get you one.
7: Absolutely, and or they think a lot of you. They think highly of you in the community. Yes. If you receive one of those awards,
3: Gary, do you have an honorary? One? Yes, nope. I was just about to say. Do you have an honorary degree?
8: No, babe, I have a degree, honey. I graduated, honey. I don't have honorary. I went to college for 4 years.
7: Don't you dare
8: years.
7: Try to put all that in that together. That don't even go together. It's being honored. Honorary comes from the word honor, being honored.
9: You're doing something right in the community, dog.
7: Absolutely.
9: Ain't nothing wrong with being a...
7: And there's a lot of people that got degrees, and they don't have no common sense, common courtesy, manners, disrespect. Straight A students that's rude and don't know how to speak, come to the room, don't have table manners. Straight A's, 4.0.
9: Message.
7: So I'd rather be this little C-minus student with some good behavior. Now.
8: Well, I'm C-minus, too. Well, I'm C, not minus, but I'm a C. But anyway, well, congratulations to Shaq, honey, and his honorary FBI age. I mean, I think he'll make a great, he's a big old guy, so he probably would scare a lot of people, though. But then, you know, hey, it is what it is.
7: Ain't nothing now, to put Shaq and none of them police cars going, man.
8: Am I quick? He could get in a Buick. Am I quick for free story, y'all? Angela Simmons, y'all turned 39, y'all, and everybody's raving about it because, baby, she put out some racy photos. And I think when you're 39, you should put racy photos out. You should let people see this is what 39 looked like compared to back in the day, honey, when the girls were still wearing muumuus and things like that, honey. So, congratulations and happy birthday to Miss Angela Simmons, y'all. All right, now that said, indeed, y'all know what time it is.
10: Shalala.
8: Shalala, honey. Shalala to all the people that's honorary. The color of the day, honey, is one of my favorite colors. My color of the day is dried apricot. On the high end, you say dried apricot. And on the low end, you say beautiful. That's like a yellowish orange.
7: Yellowish orange. Y'all give it up for Gary with the Z. Oh, they got your wake-up calls. Y'all get them in there. The phone lines wide open. 866-9-R-I-C-K-E-Y. 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

0: got Rick's Line of Morning Show. Who is this?
1: Hey, what's up?
0: Hey, what up, Black Tony?
1: Hey, cool. Black Tony, yeah. I'm trying to get Dream of work right now.
0: Yeah.
1: I'm sitting here on the top, man. I'm sitting here trying to get ready for work. Why y'all play that song, dog?
0: Yeah, that song got you in your feelings a little bit, man. Yeah, I got what you need. Feelings, yeah, man. Yeah, dog. Yeah. Yeah, let it out, dog.
1: I'm trying to get dressed, y'all. It just made me think about
0: it. Come on up here, Black Tony. You running late this morning. Come on, man.
1: I'm trying to get in there.
0: Let it out, dog. Don't hold the cry in. Let the cry out, dog. Let it out. Yeah, let it out, dog. Let it out, dog. Yeah. Hit us up, man. If that sound affects you, hit us up at 866-9 Ricky, 866-9-R-I-C-K-E-Y. 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
20: 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Transistor radios were replaced by boomboxes. 8-track tapes were replaced by cassettes, cassettes by discs. Landlines were replaced by cell phones. Television was replaced by cable, then satellite. Now everybody is streaming. However, this generation will inherit the first technology that can imitate
5: thought itself, and all of us must decide how we will embrace artificial intelligence. AI is the first technology that will require us to set moral parameters for its usage. We must now decide what AI should be allowed and what should be prohibited. We must decide what happens to creativity, labor, truth, privacy, empathy, and democracy, and who will benefit. What will we require to remain uniquely human?
20: 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What's your reality?
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0: morning. Good morning. This is Sabrina. I'm calling from Tampa. I would like to wake up my grandson, Jamaria. Have a good day from school. Wake up, wake up, wake up. We love you, Ricky. Can't wait to see you in Tampa.
1: Good morning. Hey. Good morning. This is Renee. I'm calling from Durham, North Carolina. Wake up, wake up, wake up, wake up.
2: Hey, I'm calling from Montgomery, Alabama to wish my brilliant daughter Camille a happy 8th birthday. Happy birthday, Cammie. Wake up, wake up, wake up.
3: 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What's up, Montgomery? Come on. Come on.

0: It's Monday Morning Show. Hey, happy Monday. It's about that time. Jeff Johnson got three things you need to know. What up, Jeff?
1: What up, Rick? Good morning, everybody. Good to be with you.
0: Yes, sir. Happy to have you.
1: Man, so listen. We've been talking about redistricting for quite a while and some of the challenges that have happened. And many of you know that back in April, the Supreme Court ruled on a case called Louisiana versus Callis. And what they did was strike down kind of race conscious redistricting protections that have been a part of the Voting Rights Act for decades. And now the court called it unconstitutional racial gerrymandering, which it actually means is this: the tool that's kept some Republican controlled states from carving up black voting power districts by district got taken off the table. And so this weekend, the Congressional Black Caucus held its 55th annual conference. And this was the conversation underneath so many of the panels, like 62 members in that caucus. Up to 20 of those seats are now in play as Republican controlled states start redrawing their maps to take advantage of the ruling, of course. So Congressman Glenn Ivey from Maryland, put about as plain as you can put it. He said, "We're all angry about what happened with the Voting Rights Act. Republicans' goal is to dilute black votes. And it's not theoretical." Congressman Cleo Fields out of Louisiana is already leaving Congress, headed to the state Senate instead, because his own district got redrawn out from underneath him. And so I'm opening with this. Every time we talk about registering, show up, vote early, all of that only means something if the district you're voting in still reflects you. And this is the fight happening one layer beneath the one that we can see on the ballot. And so I think that there's been so much conversation about the Voting Rights Act for so long, but I was having a conversation with Derek Johnson, the head of the NAACP, this weekend, and he agrees with me. I think we talked about the Voting Rights Act for so long because we wanted to protect it, but at the same time, we needed to be in states because the states are who determine the laws for voting in every state. And some of you don't realize that the Voting Rights Act didn't protect every state. Like, I grew up in Ohio, and I remember we would have voting rights issues, and Ohio wasn't protected under the Voting Rights Act. So there's still so much we have to do, like Georgia, Mississippi, Texas, Ohio, Arizona. If you live in any of those states, as we move into this, because I want to talk about moving for protection to start talking about registration. If you're in Georgia, Mississippi, Texas, Ohio, Arizona, your registration deadline is October 5th. Now, that's less than 2 weeks from today. South Carolina's window closes right around the same time, the first few days of October, depending on how you register. Other states give you longer. Pennsylvania is October 9th. North Carolina is October 9th. And if you're mailing it, if you're mailing it in, but I'm going to sit here and read you. I'm not going to read you all 50 states. Here's one thing you need to do this week. Go to vote.gov, put in your state, and it'll tell you two things in under a minute: whether you're already registered and correctly registered, and exactly what the deadline is if you're not. Like, don't assume you're registered because you voted last time. They have done all kinds of voter purging on the rolls, right, in some states.
0: Right.
1: So you got to make sure that you double check that you're registered. If you think even for a second that there's a challenge, you could do that today. Now, once you're registered, the next question is, when and how do you actually cast the ballot? And early voting rules are different in every single state that we've been talking about. So we're going to do a whole different segment on early voting next week. I'm going to walk you through state by state when early voting opens, who can vote by mail, and how to make a plan instead of showing up and hoping. But for today, that's your homework. Get registered, confirm your registration, and we're going to handle the rest together next week on another More Civics Monday. Rick, I appreciate you. Love y'all. Hit me at Jeff's Nation if you have any questions, and I try to direct you if you need it. But we got to make sure we are as engaged and empowered as we can be. And in the next 40 some days, y'all, we're going to get this thing.

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0: Friday, y'all. Let's get on the grind this morning. Y'all be careful driving to work out there, man. Everybody in Tallahassee, hey, good morning to y'all. Good morning to everybody in Hunts, Vegas. Y'all already know what it is on Wheel. Everybody in Nashville, you know what time it is. Hey, what up, Ja?
1: I'm good, man. You just got to big up everybody, man. I turn up with me in the club them all weekend long. And, of course, hit me up on the gram, J-A-H Lion Sound.
0: J-A-H Lion Sound, man. Hey, man, y'all make sure y'all come out. Check me out in Louisville, Kentucky, man. We're going to be doing karaoke, man. We're going to do a brunch karaoke, a radio meet and greet at the Melwood Arts Center. That's right, y'all, the Melwood Arts Center. We're going to have a good time. I'll be telling you more about that all this week. So make sure y'all Louisville, y'all already know what it is. Black Tony, what's up?
2: I don't know, sir.
0: Come on, Black Tony.
2: Damn, twin. But I don't know, sir. But it's too much right now. I'm too tired. I'm sleeping.
0: You make me
2: depressed. I'm confused. I'm not depressed. I'm sleeping confused right now. Because I'm just trying to do it right, son.
0: And you just called us a few minutes ago and told us you was on your way.
2: Yeah, because you go. But then I forgot. I had to stay here at the hospital, son.
0: That's wrong with you.
2: I thought I was going to be able to leave, but my grandmama too upset, son. I can't leave with my grandmama upset like that.
0: Your grandma in the hospital? Right?
2: Nah, she ain't in the hospital. My sister had a baby. She had a baby with my baby mama and dad.
0: Babies every week in your family, boy. Yeah. Y'all ain't playing over there.
2: Well, she had got a baby with my baby mama and dad. My baby mama and dad and my sister had a baby. Well, actually, my baby mama's stepdaddy. My baby mama's stepdaddy got my sister pregnant. And now everybody at the hospital, trying to figure out where the baby is. You're trying to figure, because my grandmama don't know whether she got a new grandbaby or step-niece or grand-cousin.
0: What?
2: My baby mama's stepdaddy got my sister pregnant. So now we got a new baby, but we don't know.
0: At my son's
2: birthday party about 2 months ago. My little son, he got a birthday party about two months ago, and
0: they already had a baby.
2: They didn't meet 2 months ago. That's when they found out they were pregnant. But they had me. They had me. His birthday party last year. That's what they
0: meant. Get the line straight.
2: No. At his birthday party last year, I forgot to say that, Shawty. But it was at his birthday party last year when my baby mama's stepdaddy met my sister, and my sister and him kicked it, and then they had a baby, and now my baby mama, my son don't know whether he got a new cousin or a grandson.
3: Okay.
2: You follow me, Shawty?
0: Hold on, run, take me through that one
2: okay,
0: more time.
2: Okay, so my baby mama's stepdaddy got my sister pregnant. So my sister got, they had met last year at my son's birthday party. My baby mama's stepdaddy got my sister pregnant. Now the baby done came out, and my grandmama is confused because she don't know whether she got a new grandson, a granddaughter, stepson, or a cousin, or niece or nephew.
4: That's a different version right there.
2: Bro, do you follow along with it? I freely know what I'm saying. So my stepdaddy, my baby mama's stepdaddy got my sister pregnant. And then my sister had a baby with my baby mama's stepdaddy. And now we don't know who this baby is. So we didn't know it's cute.
4: Keep remixing it, dog.
3: Yeah, it seems different.
0: What happened now? You're what now?
2: No, if y'all stupid, that ain't how so my baby mama's stepdaddy got my sister pregnant. My sister got pregnant and had a baby with my baby mama's stepdaddy. So now my grandmama confused because she don't know whether she got a grandson or a grandnephew.
0: We're going to call you back because we confused. Let us figure it out and then call you back.
2: All right, because that just mean all y'all dumb as hell.
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15: 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A mocha frappuccino? Papa. 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
17: What the hell is you? I mean, what are you saying? I don't know what you saying.
15: A frappuccino? That's our blended beverage?
17: No.
15: Okay, what's the drink that you want?
16: Chocolate frappuccino, man.
17: Chocolate frappuccino.
15: Okay, so you want like a chocolate milkshake, right?
16: No.
17: No.
16: A chocolate frappuccino.
17: A chocolate frappuccino.
15: Oh my god.
18: Everybody uncle that got them bottom teeth missing. Gary.
19: Coming up next, y'all, bling fit for a princess and a mama. We're going to talk about that next.

0: Show.
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6: All right, Rick, on the morning show. The time right now is 6 minutes after the hour. Gary has a tea and the color of the day. Gary.
7: Good morning, Ricky. Good morning to you. It's Monday, a beautiful, beautiful day in the neighborhood. And here's what's happening in celebrity news, y'all. Chicago rap star G Herbo, y'all, who is taking Girl Dad Baby Duty to an insane, ultra-luxurious new level, y'all. Oh, my God. Everybody's raving this, y'all. Now, they're saying, y'all, that fresh social media posts, y'all, have internet users completely buzzing, honey, after Herbo, listen to this, y'all, bought his four-year-old daughter, Miss Emmy Love Wright, her very own custom diamond ring, matching the massive engagement ring that he gave to his fiance, baby, Miss Tiana Williams, y'all. Oh, my God, y'all. Now, they're saying that the viral moment kicked off after Tiana took to Instagram, y'all, to share a snap showing off matching black and white polka dot manicure, y'all, with little Emmy. Now, they're saying, y'all, while Tiana spotted her huge diamond engagement ring from Herbo, Emmy, y'all, was right alongside, baby, showing off her brand new diamond encrusted band, honey, complete with a square cut center stone. Now, Tiana couldn't help but laugh at her daughter's constant preference for the finer things, captioning the photo, "Lil Herb got Emmy a ring, her first love," alongside a heart emoji, y'all. And people are saying, y'all, this is really a lot. Now, we know they got girl dads out there and stuff, there, but honey, this girl got a big child, got a big old diamond ring like that. I hope it's, I just can't see it being a big real diamond ring like that. But they said he loves his daughter, y'all. I mean, would y'all love y'all kids that much where you would give them something that big, honey, you know, because she's a child.
8: Well, somebody's probably always with her, and it's probably not that big, but he wanted to give her something that commemorated, like, what he gave to her mother.
7: Because he only paid $90,000 for it.
8: Well, you know, I'm sure she won't wear it when she's by herself somewhere. She'll be with them.
7: Yeah. Well, I hope not, child.
8: You can do anything for your child that you want to, Gary.
7: Well, you can do anything, I mean, but child. I mean, so what is she going to want when she get five?
8: Well, maybe she'll get a bigger one.
7: Oh.
8: Or
7: oh,
8: she'll wow. just cherish the one she has.
7: Yeah. Well, congratulations.
6: What you say, Gary? Everybody ain't able.
7: Everybody ain't able, y'all, honey. And I know I'm one of them, but congratulations to little Emmy. I mean, she's a girl, and, you know, little girls like nice things. So I guess we're going to make sure that little Miss Emmy, honey, have her diamond ring, honey, when she go to school, honey, and stunt on the other children, honey. Hopefully she'll be in class with
8: She probably won't wear it to school.
7: You don't think so?
8: I just think she has it. I don't know if she'll wear it to school when she by herself.
7: Okay, well, congratulations.
8: I know. Amazing.
7: Yes. Moving on, in other celebrity news, y'all, baby 50 Cent, honey, is letting the world know, you know, things, honey, how, you know, about friends, how many of us have them and whatever and stuff like that, and saying what friends could do and what people do and how people jealous, y'all. And a lot of people, some people trying to attack it, but here's what 50 had to say, and we'll talk about it.
9: There's no such thing as success without, we're not praying for jealousy, we're not praying for envy, we're not praying for entitlement, and it comes with it. Those three things. And the jealousy is the easy part. You just kind of distance yourself from that person. The envious part, you can't really see it as much. Person being around you and just feel like, I wish that was me. And how bad is that if things are going well? The entitlement, I think it shows up. The first time you give someone something from the kindness of your heart, they're surprised. The second time you give it to them, they go, thanks, man, I really appreciate that. The third time, they go, yo, I wish you would have gave me that last week. And the fourth time, damn, man, well, how long did it take you to give me that? Why you wait so long to do that? You got it. And now it creates confusion or you have problems.
6: It ain't nothing coming back. Nothing ever come back. From one household to another household, and nothing ever come back. Not even
7: Isn't
6: a thank
7: so?
6: You, not even a happy birthday. Nothing comes back. Nothing comes back.
7: But can you help your house friends? Today,
6: oh, huh? So,
7: can you help your friend? I mean, because, I mean, I had friends that just so, I mean, sensitive and stuff, and you try to help them and do stuff.
6: You got to be careful with it. You have to be certain friends.
8: You do. You have to be careful with it. And when you do something for somebody, don't even expect nothing back.
10: That's right.
8: It's just unfortunate. We expect a hello or how you doing from time to time, and we don't get none of that. So you just can't expect nothing. When you do something for somebody, don't loan it to them. Just give it to them and keep it pushing.
6: Yep. And then you got to realize everybody ain't you. Everybody don't have the same Christian foundation
8: That's
6: background.
8: Right.
6: You know, raised right and raised respectful and raised to be thoughtful and kind and genuine and sincere. Everybody don't have it. You got to be a special person to have it. I used to talk to my granddaddy about that. He'd go see people, check on people, but they didn't check on him. And I said, well, they're not you. You not them. That's what make you special. Look at what you have and how blessed you are or whatever. And he said that that made sense to him, you know, once I put it in that perspective.
7: And that's true. Yeah. And it's surprised you said that because my psychiatrist actually told me that. Because I say, golly, I be calling my friend. They don't call me back. She said, well, Gary, everybody's not a phone person like
6: you. Let me tell you something, Gary. This is the most important thing. I don't want nobody on this show to ever forget that. In order to have a friend, you have to be one.
8: Yeah.
6: You have to be one. You know, friendship just don't work one way.
8: That's
6: in
8: true.
6: Order to have a friend, you have to be one. That's what I told my kids. In order to have a dad, you have to be a daughter. You have a role too.
8: Yeah.
6: You know what I'm saying? You don't put all the responsibilities on one side. So people that don't know how to be a friend, you can't be a friend to them.
8: But when you be a friend to them and you kind of show them how to be a friend and you check on them from time to time, just make sure they're okay. Just say hello. How you doing? And you don't get it in return after so long, you need to move on.
6: Yeah.
7: Yeah.
6: Yeah. The little lady downstairs.
8: You can't keep being one-sided.
6: Yeah. Every morning, that little lady downstairs, always, good morning. How are you? I've been praying for you. It'd be people like that. God put people in your life. People don't speak to you and dog you out and be the little person on your job that's just going about her day and her way. Say, hey, I thought about you. I want to give you this card right here. Merry Christmas. And write something really, really nice. And those are your real friends.
8: Come on.
6: Tell you now.
8: Yeah.
6: And those are the ones we overlook because we got our focus on that particular friend that you grew up and rode bicycles with or that particular cousin or whatever, you know, or that particular, like I'm telling you, man, I could go on and on for days.
8: Yes,
6: about
8: you
6: that.
8: Could. And we're not going to let you. We're not going to let you because you will go deep. Don't do
6: it. Sure will.
8: Go ahead, Gary.
7: All right, now that's 7:30. Y'all know what time it is.
8: Yes,
7: we're going to shalala, honey. We're going to complete this tomorrow. Kalua today, honey, is one of my favorite Kalua. My Kalua today, y'all, is dried apricot. On the high end, you say dried apricot. On the lawn, just say beautiful yellowish orange. That's your color for today.
6: That's a beautiful color. Y'all give it up for Gary with his team.
7: Yeah.
6: All right, coming up, everybody has that one thing they refuse to let their partner handle. Trust me, some of y'all are going to feel called out. We're talking about the jobs you've completely taken away from your partner. Hit us up at 866-9-RICKY, 866-9-RICKEY. 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Oh, you got

0: Coming up, man, everybody got that one thing they refuse to let their partner handle. And trust me, some of y'all are going to feel called out. So we're talking about the jobs you completely taken away from your partner. Oh, we got to get into this, man. This is a whole lot to unpack. 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
10: WERE AM traffic. Eastbound 480 at Grayton Road. An accident blocked your right shoulder. Your left shoulder blocked north on 77 after Route 30. Eastbound 90 at Detroit Road. A crash. Traffic stop and go from Route 57. We have an accident blocking north on 77 before Central. Weather forecast for today, mostly cloudy with showers, highs in the mid-60s. Tonight, mostly cloudy with showers, lows in the mid-50s. Right now, 61 degrees. I'm Ashley on News Talk 1490. 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
0: All right, 26 minutes after the hour, y'all. All right, y'all, this is about, this one is about relationships, because everybody has that one thing they refuse to let their partner handle. It could be something small like ordering food, or something serious like dealing with the kids. There are just certain things where you're like, nah, baby, I got it. You know what I'm saying? So
1: yeah,
0: this conversation was going on online about things people refuse to let their partner do. And I already know some of y'all are going to feel attacked. And maybe you don't trust them, trust them to grocery shop, pack the kids' bags, plan a vacation, or even pick a restaurant. And sometimes, you know, it's not that they can't do it. They just don't do it the way that you want it done.
1: Right, Ricky. And let's just keep it real. Sometimes you have to take a job back. Like, if your man keeps shrinking your clothes in the dryer, maybe laundry is no longer his ministry. Or if your woman always gets lost when she drives, maybe you're back in the driver's seat. You know what
0: all
1: I mean?
0: Right, so, yeah, that's right. So this morning we want to know, what's the one thing you refuse to let your partner handle? Hit us up at 866-9-RICKY, 866-9-R-I-C-K-E-Y-R. Rock, what you refuse to let Crystal handle?
35: Man, the last minute planning. Like, she's good with long-term management and planning, but when it's last minute, that's when her anxiety kicks in and she just starts, you know, just feeling like uncomfortable. So I got to take over when it comes to that last minute stuff.
0: Yeah, Special K.
2: Anything outside the house in terms of, like, our agreement is anything from the garage on out to the, you know, anything with the landscape, anything like that is my territory. Everything else in our life is on her because she's just so much better than me at anything. Like, I can't keep nothing together. All I can do is work. Like, she handles everything. Without her, I'd be sleeping under a bridge.
0: Alfredo's.
1: Well, apparently it's uniforms because my son wears a red shirt once a month. Today is not the day, but guess where he's on his way to school in the red shirt?
0: What?
1: I'm like, oh my gosh, Steve, not today.
35: Today ain't red shirt.
1: Today is not red shirt. It's one time a month. That's all he's got to remember.
0: No.
1: Oh, so Brent. Bad.
3: You know what? I'm like a Special K. I handle everything house, anything landscaping, anything housekeeping, anything washing, all the domesticated stuff, that's me. But when it comes to like the money and the finances and stuff, I ain't gonna be able to do it. It's just too much to have to do the business and all of that stuff. I leave that to her because I will mess something up and I don't want to.
0: Yeah, I like that too. The washing, the folding, the neat, the cleaning up, decorating, putting up. Yep. Anything on it. Now listen, I go out there and cut that grass too and trim those edges.
3: Come on,
0: but
3: now.
0: That's an all day thing or whatever. And I change the brakes. I just do it all. But I don't like dealing with finances, right, Brett? I'm like you. Ooh. I don't want to sit there with no calculator because I got a C in consumer math, but I ain't do no algebra. Everybody know I special ed when it comes to math.
2: I make it and I spend it. Yeah. That's all I do.
1: Yeah, right.
0: Here.
2: She be putting it to math. The side and saving and all that.
3: But I don't want to mess up nothing. When you mess up something, it's so hard to fix it. You know,
0: right.
3: If you get a bill and you miss that bill and then you get a cutoff notice, you're like, oh, man, I did that. I didn't even know it was coming to my email. So, yes, please pass me by with all of that.
35: Yeah, man.
0: Gary, what are your thoughts?
35: Oh, I'm like,
0: who manage all your stuff? You do the outside. You know, you cut your grass sometimes, don't you, Gary?
4: I sure do. That was my first job. I do everything, but not as for like.
3: That's why all your stuff be getting cut off.
1: It's true.
4: And you know, I was worried about my light bill today because they sent me something in the mail, but I didn't know who did the lights out here in Atlanta.
0: Oh, who do you think is going to pay the light bill?
4: No, he handled all the snacks.
2: Yikes.
0: All right, let's go to the phone. 866-9-RICKY. Good morning.
5: My name is Tina Phillips, and I'm calling from Columbus, Ohio. And my husband putting away the food when we're done eating. The man will put one green bean in a Tupperware container and put it in the refrigerator. He cannot put away anything. He cannot put away anything. So that's my job.
6: My name is Ray, calling from Oklahoma City, OKC, baby. You know, really, honestly, my man always tell me that I'm too independent. You know what I mean? Like, I want to allow him to be the man, basically, and just, you know, provide for me and
7: cooking. I cook and I clean.
9: St. Louis, Missouri, in cutting the grass. 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
10: I'm Carmen. I'm from St. Louis, and the job I took away from my partner was telling a lie. When we out somewhere and I'm trying to leave and I tell a lie, he's like, no, that's not what we do in front of the person that I'm lying to.
0: Oh, my God. My God.
35: Busted.
0: Oh, my God. All right, y'all. 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
14: WERE AM traffic, eastbound 480 at Grayton Road. An accident blocks your right shoulder. Northbound 77 after Route 30, a crash blocks your left shoulder. Traffic is slow northbound the Jennings Freeway between Harvard and 71. Heavy traffic northbound 77 between East 30th and 90, and a slow go eastbound 90 at Detroit Road. Weather forecast for today, mostly cloudy with showers, highs in the mid-60s. Tonight, mostly cloudy with showers, lows in the mid-50s. Right now, 61 degrees. 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

Aren't y'all the pussy with ass? 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

0: Ricky Smiley Morning Show, 12 minutes before the top of the hour, man. All right, this morning we are asking y'all, what's the one thing that you refuse to let your partner handle? And the answers are coming in super hot, Brigitte Tack.
1: Yeah, Roxy. Some people say they don't let their partner do their kid's hair because they already know that their ponytail is going to be hanging on for dear life. Others said they won't let their partner order food because they always forget something, or they'll come back with something completely different than what they asked for.
2: Oh, my God. And then you got the people who said, my partner is not allowed to plan the vacation because somehow you end up with a 6 a.m. flight, 3 layovers, a hotel 2 hours from everything, and an itinerary packed from sunrise to midnight.
3: Come on. Ooh.
2: That is my husband. We get off the plane and we got to start doing stuff. No relaxing, no unpacking. Like, who are you?
3: Like,
1: it's work still.
2: Oh, yeah. My right. Gosh. He's like Clark.
4: Straight to the beach with your suitcase and everything.
2: No, for real, Ricky. For real.
4: All right, I want to know what y'all think. 866-9, Ricky, let's go to the phones. Good morning.
5: Good morning. This is Yolanda, and I'm calling from Houston. And the one job my husband took away from me totally is cooking. And but what got me was he absolutely asked me that I want to audition for the worst cooks of America. What?
6: The laundry. Billing. Paying payment.
7: Washing dishes. Tired of the dried up food on dishes.
6: Our laundry does not smell the same when we do laundry. He's been fired from laundry duty.
8: Yes, Kiki from Albany, and pretty much put the grocer up, go grocery shopping, washing. Well, he's good at washing. But other than that, let me handle all the household stuff, and you just sit back. I got everything.
9: Angela, and I'm calling from Michigan. One thing I refuse to let my partner do is cut my lawn. He goes round and round and round in circles and don't even realize when you're done, now you got to cut across the grass and there's a line there.
10: My name is Erica and I'm calling from D.C. And the one thing I refuse to let my partner do is plan our vacation. He would probably have us on separate flights if it was up to him, and he's too indecisive.
11: Her calling from Georgia. Trust my husband to pack to-go boxes. When the boxes come back home, there's only enough food in there for a bird.
4: Wait. Oh, my God.
2: Yeah. But
4: let me tell you something. The devil is in the detail. I just like somebody to help plan something but not bother me with all of the details because it's useless information for me. You know what I'm saying? As long as it don't affect me in a negative way. If you got it and that's what you're good at, I don't need to know the details of it. You know what I'm saying? I just like for things to flow smooth, to keep your mind clear or whatever. Because I have to be able to trust you, and that's what you do. What are you about to say?
2: I was just going to say, sometimes I think there's some method to these people's madness. Like, you try to screw up the washing, or you try to not wash the dishes good so you don't have that job.
1: You don't have to.
3: Because we don't want to do it.
12: I think there's something to that.
1: And I think, Ricky, for us as artists, we're so used to having to be the creatives and trying to keep our mind free that we need that person to just handle the details and get us what we need to do so
4: all
1: we can do it, and that's that.
4: Text messages with all of those details. It's really frustrating because how can you write the jokes and write the lyrics if you got to deal with the transportation? Like, I don't even like talking to the driver. On the way to the show, you got butterflies in your stomach.
1: Right.
4: You're driving like, well, where should I drop you? Sir, we not from here. You don't know. I don't know. And now you get caught up in the transportation and you can't focus on the joke. Now you're distracted. Right. That stuff be important. It be detailed. Teeny tiny details that's important. If you can find somebody that can dig into the details and do it the way that you need for it to be done. And if there's a thing that you can do to help your partner and she know that you do it best, and leave you alone while you're doing it and let you do what you do, that makes a good partnership right there. Hey, if y'all were not able to get through, y'all can hit us up on our website, you know, or hit us up at RickySmileyMorningShow.com. 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

0: Let's go to the phone. Ricky Smiley in the morning show. Who it is?
1: Oh, Ricky, baby, me chiamo. Oh, my God. I love that song so much. Oh, my goodness. It made me feel so good inside. It goes, morning, you. Oh, I give nails special today for everyone who loves this song so much. I love it so much. $29.99 for you nail today. I get massage. I get you pedicure. You come sing that song to me, kill. I love it so much, Ricky. Oh, you do. Oh, yeah. I feel this morning, every morning, Ricky. I love it so much. I come on in. I make look good for you, your nail, your toe, your hair. Yeah. I do your fingertip. Oh, the song, Ricky. I love it.
0: And what
1: so
0: she saying?
1: Much.
0: What she, and Miss Kim, when she sang the song, when she sang Miss Kim, what she saying?
1: Miss Kim, she goes, oh, morning.
0: Thank you, Miss Kim.
1: I do do for you. I do your nail for you, morning do.
0: Yeah. Every time we play that song, Miss Kim going to be running nail specials. Every time we play that song. Thank you, Miss Kim. You have a nice day, Miss Kim.
2: I don't even know.
0: Okay. All right, y'all. I'm sorry. Shout out to Miss Kim and everybody down there at the nail shop. Special K, what you got this morning?
3: Man, I'm going to get that nail special. I know that.
0: Hey, come on. We're going to get a pedicure, boy.
3: Yeah, man. Go get these feet did. So let's jump on this Man Law Monday. You know what I mean? The ladies, the lames, and the betas call it toxic. I call it man laws. That's right. So every male age 14 and above, you need to be listening right now. And we're going to start it off right here. If a dude beat you up in high school, there's a 10-year window for you to get your revenge fight.
0: 10.
3: In.
0: You better say one
3: after
0: on
3: that,
0: this show.
3: You got to let it go.
4: Right?
0: You better say one on that.
3: So until you're about 27, 28, you got 10 years of fighting when you see him in public.
0: Absolutely.
3: Get your lick back.
0: But after that,
3: just grow your ass up.
0: But what if he have a stroke in his 30s and then you wait till he have a stroke and you see him at the food court?
3: Oh. Well, you might can sneak up behind him and lock his wheelchair and don't let him know that you locked it.
0: Do something
3: right there. But you can't hit him though. That would be low down.
0: Right.
3: All right. So look, if one of your homies is call you and you in the car with your lady, boy, you got 1.5 seconds to let her know. Hey, yeah, I'm just riding with the wife.
4: Yes, sir.
3: Yeah.
0: You gonna say something?
3: You gonna say something? You don't want
0: her leaning over
3: the first thing
0: out
3: your mouth.
4: Yeah.
3: Say, hey, yeah. Hey, what's up, boy? I'm just in the car with the wife.
4: Say what's up with the wifey.
3: Put
0: on the phone. That's right, Rock.
3: Yes,
0: put on the phone.
3: Yes, sir. Don't let him just start talking now, because right.
0: As a matter of fact, FaceTime just where he won't forget.
3: Don't say I ain't tell you. All right. Speaking of cars, two dudes riding in a car together cannot listen to that song by Tim's that I want to give you. What's the name of it? I wish you had. I got what you need. Yeah. Two
0: and
3: dudes riding.
0: And the one we just played. Beyonce.
3: Oh yeah, and that Beyonce song. Yeah, two dudes in the car. You got to change the station, man.
0: Yeah.
3: Put something else on. Let me see. How about this one? If for some reason you got to whisper in another man's ear, it can't go past 2 seconds.
0: Right.
3: You can't be just leaning
0: over.
3: You
0: got
3: to
0: do it like
3: ear.
0: They do it on the sideline. You got that.
3: You got to hold, and you got to put your hand up and kind of.
0: No, you can't put your hand up. You just got to swing. You got to lean in, and both of y'all lean your heads down.
3: Yeah. Hey, how about like, this? Just text me. Yeah. Don't whisper to me at all. How about
4: come on,
3: that?
4: Right. There you go.
3: All right. And speaking of dudes, if you are in another.
0: And then
3: guy
0: on text message, you can't say bye. You can't say bye bye.
4: And you also can't say K.
2: Wow.
3: Yeah, you can't.
0: You cannot. Thank you, Rob.
3: Holla. Deuces. Something like that. If you're walking through a crowded club with another dude, you can't grab a hold of his belt loop to keep from getting separated. What the hell are we doing right now?
0: Hey, I don't even think they Gary, do they do that? Do they do that at the toolbox?
5: Baby, they do not do that at the toolbox, baby. The girls just tap you on the shoulder, honey.
0: Gary got a club they be going to called Toolbox.
5: Yes, honey.
3: What's the most popular tool in that box?
5: A wrench.
3: I would think it would be a hammer.
0: A wrench.
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1: All right, y'all, 27 minutes after the hour, front page right here. What up, Alfreda?
2: What up, Ricky? It is Monday, September 21st. Here's what's going on in the news. There is an update in the death of 18-year-old Cal State Fullerton student Anthony Joseph Bloss, who died after an off-campus fraternity gathering. Now, he was dropped off at a hospital unresponsive, and police say alcohol appears to have contributed and that hazing is not a factor. However, his family is calling for a full investigation, including whether hazing played a role, and there is some important history here. The university says Delta Chi lost recognition in 2021 after violations that included hazing, alcohol, and illegal drugs. Elsewhere, the White House press fight is getting bigger. President Trump has banned CNN, MS Now, and Politico from White House access, and New Jersey Senator Cory Booker is blasting that move.
3: This president has no regard for the First Amendment. He's going after reporters, and this ban just doubles down on that.
2: On Meet the Press, Booker accused the administration of using the Justice Department against reporters. Now, pay attention, y'all. History shows why government control of the press should not be taken lightly. Remember when Hitler came to power in Germany, we learned this in history, the Nazi regime systematically dismantled the independent press. Now, you might think I'm going a little too far comparing Trump to Hitler. However, before J.D. Vance became Trump's vice president, he made this same comparison. He wrote, and I'm going to quote, "I go back and forth between thinking Trump is a cynical a-hole like Nixon or that he's America's Hitler." Vance said this in 2016. Now, Vance later said he regretted those criticisms and changed his mind about Trump. But you know what? History and the internet don't forget.
1: Right.
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5: What's up, ladies and gentlemen, man? Football recap over the weekend, man. It started in the NFL. Kansas City Chiefs got the job done last night in overtime, beating the Colts. Chiefs are now 2-0. Travis Kelce actually looked like his old self. And how about the Cleveland Browns beating the Tampa Bay Buccaneers 23-10? Man,
1: awesome.
5: Quarterback Deshaun Watson, he looked very solid, man. He was 24-30, 238 yards.
1: Tampa, we sorry about that. Everybody listening to us on the via Cleveland.
5: Threw two touchdowns, no interceptions. Hey, let's go. Let's see what happens. Dallas beat Washington. And how about Who Dat Nation? The Saints beat Baltimore in Baltimore. Man, that
1: I can't believe that.
5: That one shocked me too, man. But come on, it is what it is. College
1: football. It'd be hard to watch the Ravens because I know a chick that looked like Lamar Jackson.
5: Don't go there, dog.
1: Everything I love, I'm seeing your picture.
5: Hey, only one college football game to talk about. Ole Miss got the job done over LSU.
1: Looking at go ahead, man.
5: The return of Lane Kiffin, man. Ole Miss jumped out on LSU, man. But LSU clawed back, tied it up 24-24. Then Ole Miss quarterback Trinidad Chambliss said, "Listen, I am that guy, and I'm about to show you that."
1: He sure is. Come That's your Heisman Trophy winner right there.
5: I can't argue
1: with that. Number one on my Heisman list, man. That boy been balling since last year. See what he did, man? Boy.
5: He's definitely going to be
1: on that list. If he was more accurate in that game,
5: they would have won by more.
1: Absolutely.
5: They would have won by more. Real quick, let me shout out the former WNBA great Lisa Leslie, man. The L.A. Sparks finally blessed her with her own statue. Two-time WNBA champion.
1: Absolutely.
5: Two-time finals MVP. Three-time WNBA MVP.
1: Hey.
5: Four-time Olympic gold medalist. Inducted into the Basketball Hall of Fame. First woman to dunk in a basketball game in the
1: come
5: WNBA.
1: On now.
5: Let's hear. Come on, baby. Come on, Lisa Leslie. Let's hear from the queen herself.
6: I wanted to make sure that my statue represented a fearless competitor. Obviously, we know the dunk is iconic, but I also wanted her to be feminine in the way that I am. So she has the ribbons and the gold. It's not just about today, but it's about the future. Future of women's sports. And just the young girls and boys that walk by. There's a lot of men out here who are amazing men. But now there's also amazing women out here.
5: It's about time.
1: And we support y'all.
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1: Everybody school got that one girl that's about 6'6 that don't play no football. Get your sorry ass up her face.
2: Just a waste
1: Ass up here talking about you play the violin. Get your sorry. If you don't get your... Kareem Abdul-Jabbar, light tan up, chandelier of ass.
7: Drop it like it's hot. Drop it like it's hot.
5: But you got them coaches. Them coaches want to find out.
1: Yeah, the coaches want to see, man. We need you on the bottom of our thing. Sit up there 6'7" with a little short skirt on the front playing the piccolo in the symphonic band. Get your sorry. Everybody had that one person that was school that was super tall.
5: Yeah, no.
1: And they played, no, man, if you don't get your sorry. Big dude around here lifting weights every day. Shout out to Charles Power that used to lift weights every day, man. I mean, he was built like an action figure, but he never worked out. His leg looked like Gary with teeth. You don't get your sorry.
5: You know that's
1: sitting up there all on the bench, right? You got you can't even put no more weights on the bar.
5: Right.
1: Sitting up there, but he won't go near them leg weights. You don't get your hurricane look tornado looking ass.
2: Casper,
1: the friendly ghost. Look at that.
2: This morning.
0: Good morning, Ricky. Good morning, everybody. I'm your girl, Brett Tantat, and this is the hot spot where we bring you music, movies, and more. So let's get on off it, too. Excuse the hyena in the background laughing. That would be Rock T. All right, y'all. T.I. thinks the streaming has changed the music game so much that he's not even interested in making a comeback. And check out what he said on a live stream with DDG.
7: I'm talking about all streamers around the entire industry. It's 150,000 songs being pushed onto streaming platforms a day. And just 12 months ago, it was only 60. Hey, so bro. What the f***? They don't give a damn if you retire, you retire. It's going to be somebody else falling that slack, man. You know what I mean? It's almost like if the Lakers, if they were just to open up the door, they were to open up the door to the arena and say, everybody who want to play basketball, bring your ass on down. Got a uniform for you. If you had done went through little league, middle school, high school, college, and got drafted, you done did all that work, and now a motherfucker just walk straight from the liquor store in here and get a uniform, would you still want to play?
5: Oh, wow.
0: Man, what a way to describe it. And I agree with him. I mean, it is overly saturated, overly crowded, overly everything. Like, everybody rap, everybody, and they don't really have to necessarily have skills. They can say 2-3 words together and put it to a good beat, and then that's it. What about the people that paid dues? What about the people that went through all the training and the artist development and all the years of, you know, that's just like kind of the comedian world too, Ricky. Everybody, people on the street be like, oh, I'm funny. I'm finna try to be a comedian.
1: Better it's, be getting on my nerve, man. Like, I don't want to hear
0: it. It's levels to it. It's levels to it.
1: Nobody want to hear that.
0: But people don't understand.
1: Go to the comedy club and get on stage. That's how you learn. Well, how can you hear me? Go get on stage. Stage is your teacher.
0: Exactly.
1: Go get on stage. We'll find out who you are eventually. Just keep it. Exactly. Do it the right way. Yeah, just do it.
0: You got to just work hard. Anyway, moving on. Whoopi Goldberg is briefly stepping away from The View, y'all, but the daytime host isn't leaving the ABC program permanently. She's taking some time off to do a little Netflix movie titled Women Like Us. Now, Whoopi Goldberg will star in the movie alongside Jennifer Lewis, Vanessa Williams, and Vivica A. Fox. Ooh. And Michelle Obama is the executive producer of the film. Now, Whoopi will be away from The View for portions of the next 2 weeks while filming the new movie, only appearing on Monday. So she is not leaving, so y'all don't have to be nervous, because we know she is The View. All right, y'all, we're gonna wrap up the hot spot on that note, but if you miss any part of the show, make sure you check it out on the Ricky Smiley Morning Show podcast, available wherever you get your podcasts, and you can catch me on my social media at So Brat. Coming up, y'all, we got the White Stone with that praise mixdown. That's next on the Ricky Smiley Morning Show.
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2: This is the Daily Play with Joy Taylor. Ole Miss knocked off LSU, bumping the Rebels up to fourth in the rankings and dropping the Tigers down to 10th. Obviously, the story heading into the game was the enormous amount of venom towards Kiffin from the Ole Miss fans, who feel that he did them dirty based on how he left the university for LSU last year. On the field, though, the story was Rebels quarterback Trinidad Chambliss, who made a point of looking at the LSU sideline after each of his three touchdowns on Saturday. Chambliss threw for 363 yards, including leading Ole Miss on a go-ahead drive with 6:14 to play, saying after the game, quote, "This one meant a lot more than the other games. The coaches that were here now at LSU and some players as well, we've just been looking forward to it. I wanted this one really bad." Incredible game, and I love a revenge arc. 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
8: 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And right now, you're in the mix with my boy D-Stone. 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Let's go.

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18: It's Sybil Wilkes with what we need to know. Reporters from CNN, MS Now, and Politico said Saturday they were all denied access to White House grounds following a social media ban. Executive leadership cited dissatisfaction with critical coverage as the reason for revoking press access. Media organizations and press freedom advocates voiced strong opposition to the credential restrictions. Congresswoman Joyce Beatty of Ohio detailed a confrontational exchange with the president during a virtual board meeting. The disagreement stemmed from proposed renovations to the John F. Kennedy Center for the Performing Arts, and the congresswoman stood firm against the demands to alter the national landmark despite facing personal attacks, which she detailed over the weekend. U.S. gas prices rose to $4.46 per gallon, approaching the highest national average of the year. Rising crude oil and diesel costs continue to drive up transportation expenses across multiple states. I'm Sybil Wilkes. Be informed. Be empowered.
0: 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There's a lot to know when it comes to vaccines. 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
27: Now, when we look at the reality, when the police chief in Washington, D.C. first took office, she made a statement when she came to her first crime scene that we're going to have to start charging the parents with these crimes. They pulled her in the back room, and you ain't heard nothing come out of her mouth since, because that is the reality with us.
26: Just keep it real.
27: 77% of every black home in America is headed by a single mother. If we go to get a hold on these crimes, and you see this man has just issued the National Guard, the feds have taken over D.C., who they gonna lock up? Our people.
26: Sharpton keeps it real.
28: Trump is at it again, deploying the military and National Guard to D.C. Yeah, that is a fact. You know, people talk about this is almost a police state. It is a police state in Washington. This is gonna lead to some confrontations between police and citizens.
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26: From the National Action Network corporate headquarters in New York, keeping it real. It's XL Friday. And now, America's number one civil rights leader, the Reverend Al Sharpton.

0: Do you know what time it is? It's Al Sharpton's time. And for the next 3 hours, it's time to put aside all pretenses, deception, denial, or fronting. The time has come to keep it real on Keeping It Real with Reverend Al Sharpton. Very good afternoon to you all across the country. Good morning to our West Coast listeners. Welcome to those listening on Sirius XM, Channel 126, The Urban View, where talk empowers and becomes action. I'm coming to you live from our National Action Network corporate headquarters in New York. For the next 3 hours, it is Exhale Friday. Let it out, let it out, let it out. Whatever is on your mind, whatever is in your heart, call me at 1-877-532-5797. 1-877-532-5797. 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And I see Drina Ross is on the board already saying, watching from the sweetest sides of Detroit, Michigan, in the USA, Drina Ross. Okay. James Thomas is on board early. Said, Reverend Sharpton and everyone, and happy exhale. Hold my mule Friday to you and everyone, and can't wait for the Saturday action rally tomorrow to see the man of the hour and the fighter, Tony. Yeah, I guess Tony will be there. Demetrius Jones says, good afternoon. The midterms are going to get real nasty. We must not be intimidated by any means. We are going to win. Yeah, you know, I was watching some of the news feeds. I did Morning Joe this morning, the last 2 hours. And one of the things that I thought was interesting is Trump is out on the stump telling all of the Republican voters and the MAGA followers to vote as if you're voting for me. Vote like it's vote that my name is on the ballot. Let's step back a minute. What's he really saying? One, he's saying that the candidate that he's there supporting may not be strong enough for you to vote for them. I'd be offended if I were running for office and somebody came and said, well, pretend he's not running. Pretend I'm running. Well, what are you saying about me? But, you know, I'm not surprised given Trump's narcissism and all. I'm not surprised he say that. I'm surprised that none of them had enough nerve to say, don't say that. I'm running. You're president. You support me, but I'm running. The second thing about that statement is that he presumes that the American electorate are stupid. Vote like I'm on the ballot? Okay. Well, let's vote like you're on the ballot. You're the one that in Maryland alone, Governor Westmore talk about the federal workforce and social program cuts. He cited 31,000 Maryland federal workers lost their job. More than 200,000. I'm just one state, Maryland. More than 200,000 lost health care coverage. Roughly 680,000 children losing food assistance. Yeah, vote like he's on the ballot. Who did all of that for you? Gas prices, national now. I'm not talking just Maryland now. National, the average is $4.46 per gallon. Diesel, $4.56 per gallon. And let me remind you that the people that operate farms and agribusinesses, they can't function without without diesel fuel, tractors, all kind of machinery. They've gone up $4.56 per gallon. Yeah, vote like he's on the ballot. That's what he did for you. And, of course, taken away through his nominees in the Supreme Court, voting rights protection, killed the Voting Rights Act, and he's now in a battle with the Kennedy Center, saying that if they don't let his name up there, well, then let's just demolish it. And they're actually fighting for that. There's a major cultural institution in the nation's capital. It means nothing to him. He's got to have his name up there. Now, you know, they were talking about it, and I remind people, since I'm a native New Yorker, and so is Trump. Trump put his name on everything here that he either owned or managed. I never forget he put his name on the some buildings right overlooking the Hudson River, nice property. Put his name on them. We found out he didn't even own them. He was just managing them. And he put his name on everything he managed or owned. It becomes the Trump song. And all of us in public life, I guess, to some degree, has egos. But when you can't get enough of your name being plastered over stuff, it speaks of a deep insecurity. It speaks of a deep need for validation. I need to see my name in order to feel my self-worth. And it's obvious that this man has some deep insecurities. Nobody needs that much adulation to where they sit around cabinet meetings and have everybody take turns praising them. And on and on and on. The question now is what needs to be done to balance this out with the midterm elections? Can the Democrats, who has promise, but promise is not reality, can they take the House? Can they take the Senate? And then we prepare for the 28th showdown on who's going to succeed Trump. Now, it was interesting. On Morning Joe this morning, we had on Angel Nixon, who's running for Senate, Democratic nominee for Senate in Florida. We had Governor Josh Shapiro from Pennsylvania, who's reputed to be among those looking at running for president in 2028. And we had on Hassan El-Saeed, who is the Senate nominee for the Democratic Party in Michigan. So it was a pretty heavy cast of guests this morning. And I'll tell you in a minute, we have a heavy cast for the weekend on Politics Nation. But as I was watching the panel ask questions and it was my turn, I thought about, again, we need to be thinking early about who ought to be our candidate for president in 28 and start getting them ready now. You can't build the infrastructure you're going to need overnight. And we need to start rallying and getting our community together now. And that's what they did. And a lot of us, well, we got time. No, we in almost October of 26, which means you got 24 months. I'm sorry, you have 14 months. 14 months before you're in 28. You need that to raise money, get in all kind of ways. Stephanie Myers is saying, Reverend Al, diesel fuel is over $6 a gallon. Wow, it's worse than I said. I said $4.56 has been a year's high. That data is now much more than that. And $6, you're correct. I'm looking at the sheet. So vote like you're on the ballot. Question I have for you, and I asked it this week. Some people answered, some didn't. Should Kamala Harris run? Governor of California, Gavin Newsom, said he would not run against her. I asked the question this week, and only one or two of you answered. Should Kamala Harris run again? And if not, who do you think would be the strongest candidate to defeat the Republicans? They'll be going up either against J.D. Vance or likely Marco Rubio. I want to hear some answers on that. I'll get my political time clock ready. So let's exhale a little on that. And whatever else is on your mind and in your heart, 1-877-532-5797. 1-877-532-5797. Valerie Garris is on the message board like you can be on. Just go to nationalactionnetwork.net. And Valerie Garris is saying, good afternoon, Reverend Sharpton. Great to be here watching and listening to be that much more informed. That's what I try to do every day, all day, inform you, and then let's go to work. Let's take a break, Will. Pamela Edgar is saying, all right, yes, you, Kamala Harris, and Michelle Obama should run for President of the United States. All right, let's take a break. Exhale Friday, whatever's on your mind, whatever's in your heart, 1-877-532-5797. Sharpton, keeping it real. Be right back.
1: 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Here's great news, fresh from those in the know. Major changes have happened at the IRS. 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

0: It's Sybil Wilkes with What We Need to Know. Reporters from CNN, MS Now, and Politico said Saturday they were all denied access to White House grounds following a social media ban. Executive leadership cited dissatisfaction with critical coverage as the reason for revoking press access. Media organizations and press freedom advocates voiced strong opposition to the credential restrictions. Congresswoman Joyce Beatty of Ohio detailed a confrontational exchange with the president during a virtual board meeting. The disagreement stemmed from proposed renovations to the John F. Kennedy Center for the Performing Arts, and the congresswoman stood firm against the demands to alter the national landmark despite facing personal attacks, which she detailed over the weekend. U.S. gas prices rose to $4.46 per gallon, approaching the highest national average of the year. Rising crude oil and diesel costs continue to drive up transportation expenses across multiple states. I'm Sybil Wilkes. Be informed. Be empowered.
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0: It's Sybil Wilkes with What We Need to Know. Reporters from CNN, MS Now, and Politico said Saturday they were all denied access to White House grounds following a social media ban. Executive leadership cited dissatisfaction with critical coverage as the reason for revoking press access. Media organizations and press freedom advocates voiced strong opposition to the credential restrictions. Congresswoman Joyce Beatty of Ohio detailed a confrontational exchange with the president during a virtual board meeting. The disagreement stemmed from proposed renovations to the John F. Kennedy Center for the Performing Arts, and the congresswoman stood firm against the demands to alter the national landmark despite facing personal attacks, which she detailed over the weekend. U.S. gas prices rose to $4.46 per gallon, approaching the highest national average of the year. Rising crude oil and diesel costs continue to drive up transportation expenses across multiple states. I'm Sybil Wilkes. Be informed. Be empowered.
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0: Keeping it real, keeping it real. I'm your host, Reverend Al Sharpton. It's Exhale Friday. Whatever's on your mind, whatever is in your heart, call and let the nation hear it at 1-877-532-5797. And I think you that cannot call in can go on the message board at www.nationalactionnetwork.net. I see Roderick McCoy saying we need to help. Reverend Al's sermon at Lily Grove Baptist Church in Houston from last week go viral because it covered all the bases, and for the reason we must get out and vote, there's no excuse not to. Thank you for that, Roderick, and we did try to cover the bases, and it should go viral. If I had got up there and did something unsavory, it would have went viral. But trying to give people some real bread and butter issues, and some real content on what this moment means, is what we tried to do in Houston. 2 days, I'll be doing Ohio this coming week, all following up the march. I told you all the march was to galvanize. Now we're going around the country, and I'm going to many of the cities myself to organize. And let me say, as I did with the opening, with the economic conditions that the average American is facing in terms of affordability, it is not difficult to organize people if you go out there and organize, because they can't blame that on anybody but this administration. We were not in Iran. We were not blocked from the Strait of Hormuz. We had voting rights. We had the things the Supreme Court has taken back. So let's get busy. And that's why I've asked this day, who do you think should be the nominee for Democratic nominee? And as I said, a lot of people want to say, Reverend Al, is early. It's not early. It's 14 months from 28. They're going to start running in the next couple of months, really after this election. I was on Morning Joe with Josh Shapiro this morning, who's rumored to run. I've had about 9 of the candidates, prospective candidates, at National Action Network's convention in April. They're already out there. And Gavin Newsom, who in some polls earlier was the front runner for a possible 28 race, said if Kamala Harris runs, he won't run. Well, do you think she should run? Very interesting. I think that it is something we need to look into. And don't forget, the UN is meeting next week here in New York. And there's some sessions I'm going with some of the African heads of state. Netanyahu will be here, going to be meeting with the president. Xi be here, going to meet with President Trump. It's going to be an interesting week, and we need to be putting pressure on this country and other countries on what we're dealing with. I stood with President Obama and calling for reparations when we were at the UN just a few months ago, and I'll probably see him during this session. Got to be all over wherever is necessary. I see CD No Handle says, I think some funny stuff went on with Kamala and the voting, but she came close nonetheless, meaning she should run again. He's voting she should run again. And let me tell you something. Point is well taken, because Kamala Harris got more votes for president than anybody in American history that ran for president other than Donald Trump. He's the only one who got more than her, and he got it to beat her. She got more votes than Barack Obama either time. She got more votes than Bill Clinton either time. Got more votes than Ronald Reagan either time. Now, I'm not saying she should or shouldn't vote. I want your opinion. But don't sneeze at what she did with all the odds stacked against her 107 days. And interesting. I see Doll 676 says, what about you running for president, Reverend Sharpton? Well, I ran, 22 years ago. And at the platform I have now, between our having built NAN all over the country and radio and TV show, I think I'm right where I need to be. I'm flattered by the thought, but I'm not interested. Let's go to the phones. Let's go to Mustafa in Cincinnati, Ohio, the Buzz. Mustafa.
1: Hey, good afternoon, Rev.
0: Good afternoon.
1: Yes, sir. I strongly believe Kamala Harris' time has come and gone. You know, the laurels she had, she didn't even rest on them. She has no viable work. She has not been raising money. And she was not at the march where she should have been, galvanizing people, showing people her face. Her likability has shrunk. I have talked to people, man, in 16 states and maybe 40 different cities about Kamala Harris, and they all had low likability of her, and that's very important. So I like her. I like what she did, but I think she should step aside and support somebody who has a better opportunity of raising money, because it's going to take probably $500 million to run for president, somebody who can appeal to the masses, not just black people, and somebody speaking the language of the people, because we are suffering economically, particularly with gas prices. So Kamala Harris has no platform right now, and if she has one, she needs to put it out there, because we right now, it's the sense of urgency. She should have been running the day after the election. So that's my thoughts. That's
0: all
1: my
0: right. If you don't see Kamala, who of the possible people that are being talked about do you think has the best shot to run and represent everybody's interests?
1: I like Gavin Newsom. I like him. I like Shapiro. You know, the one cat out of Kentucky, I can't think his name, Andy Beshear.
0: Beshear.
1: He's a possibility. Yeah. So, them three over her, man. I mean, I like her. I voted for her. But as you said in your book, don't rest on your laurels. You know what I mean? She's resting on what she did. And yes, and that's a gallant effort. She did great. She got more votes than anybody. But we're talking about right now, right here, right now. What are you doing? What have you done for us lately? And it's been zero. People want you to run because you have a platform. You've been doing something. But you at the right place at the right time, getting out the word, galvanizing people, doing what civil rights or a leader in your particular space is doing. You know, you're a barometer. What can I say about Kamala Harris, aside from her being beaten in London?
0: All right. Now, I know I've known you a while, Mustafa, but you don't play fair to quote a man on the radio, quote his book to him. That's hidden below the belt. You don't play fair. What can I say when you quote me? Let me thank you for your call. 1-877-532-5797. Exhale Friday. We'll be right back after this.

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8: It's Sybil Wilkes with what we need to know. Reporters from CNN, MS Now, and Politico said Saturday they were all denied access to White House grounds following a social media ban. Executive leadership cited dissatisfaction with critical coverage as the reason for revoking press access. Media organizations and press freedom advocates voiced strong opposition to the credential restrictions. Congresswoman Joyce Beatty of Ohio detailed a confrontational exchange with the president during a virtual board meeting. The disagreement stemmed from proposed renovations to the John F. Kennedy Center for the Performing Arts, and the congresswoman stood firm against the demands to alter the national landmark despite facing personal attacks, which she detailed over the weekend. U.S. gas prices rose to $4.46 per gallon, approaching the highest national average of the year. Rising crude oil and diesel costs continue to drive up transportation expenses across multiple states. I'm Sybil Wilkes. Be informed. Be empowered.
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It's XL Friday. 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I see Gail Friend says her choices to run for president. We've been talking about who should run in 28 and any other issue you want to talk about, but we've been talking about that this week, and I started to show off with that. She says her number one pick is Harris. Her number two pick is Jeffries. Number three pick is Moore. And I guess that's Westmore of Maryland. Number four is Ossoff. Interesting. Interesting, interesting, interesting. Aquinat Taniqua says Governor Newsom or Senator Cory Booker are her choices. All right. Let me say by way of announcements, don't forget, watch Politics Nation live Saturday and Sunday on MS Now. Politics Nation with Al Sharpton, 5 p.m. Eastern Time on MS Now. Among my guests this weekend, I'm going to have Joyce Beattie on, the congresswoman from Ohio that went toe-to-toe with Trump this week over the Kennedy Center and told him, well, watch the show. She told him, don't talk to me like that. I'm going to have her on the show. I'm going to have Gina Hinojosa, who is the gubernatorial candidate for the Democrats against Abbott in Texas. I'm going to have on Doug Jones, former U.S. Senator that's running for Congress in Alabama. I'm going to have on the president of the American Postal Workers Union. It's very important to break down what the whole mail-in voting challenge is and why they are fighting Trump on this, interfering with mail-in voting. We had the head of the union on this weekend. I'm going to have the candidate for the Senate in North Carolina. Trump went down day before yesterday and campaigned against him. Former Governor Roy Cooper is going to be on this weekend. I'm going to have the Black Caucus Weekend this weekend. I'm going to have the Black Caucus leadership, Congresswoman Terry Sewell of Alabama. And I'm going to have a candidate for governor of Florida running against Byron Daniels, the Democratic candidate, who was a Republican. David Jolly be on this week. So you couldn't get more significant people on than what our name will be on this week. Make sure you tune in. I can't tell you, as I travel to Houston and travel before that to D.C. on my way this week to Ohio, I can't tell you enough how many people stop me at airports and various places saying, I watch your show and I learned a lot because you will ask questions a lot of people won't ask and you have on a lot of top-notch guests. I said, no. When I was growing up, I tell everybody this. When I was growing up, they used to have Amateur Night at the Apollo. My show is not Amateur Night. I want the folks in the thick of something. I'm not going to waste your time. And people notice it. White and black. White and black. You know, they did a survey that the highest concentrated black cable TV audience is my show. 44% of my viewers are black, and no other host on TV, black or white, has that in cable TV. But it also means 44%

0: 56% are white or Latino. So we're talking to everybody. And I don't bite my tongue on black issues. Even though I know a lot of whites and Asians and Latinos are watching. So watch it, support the show. Let me also say to you that in the New York, New Jersey, Connecticut area, meet me or beat me in the morning to the Saturday Action Rally, 9 a.m. to 11 a.m. in Harlem at 124th Street and Morningside, right there, the intersection, little street there on that intersection, 6 Hancock Place. Meet me there in the morning. I will be there looking for you, you and you. And we have a great time every Saturday, exchange information, inspire each other. And then I stand and shake hands with everybody as they are there. You that are not in the New York area, you can watch it live on Impact Television or NationalActionNetwork.net. On a YouTube/NAN or on the AME Zion Network. I see Dee Dee Green on our message board saying, what a fantastic lineup this weekend. That's right, Dee Dee. Everybody need to watch it. We really put a lot of work in to get the right people. And Rodney Jones, the mayor. We missed the mayor last week. He had a medical situation. The mayor of Queensbridge Houses said, you can flip my choices. Moore, number one. Bashir, number two. Flip it either way. Okay, Mr. Mayor. I see you. Let me go to the phone. Let me go to DMV area to Deshaun. Deshaun, you're keeping it real with Al Sharpton.
1: Oh, wow. I can't believe you all let me back on the air, Al. But of course Kamala should run. I hope she does run.
0: Okay.
1: And I hope she wins. Excuse me?
0: I said good.
1: I hope she wins. I hope the Democrats take the House and the Senate. So when those three of those things happen, when our people are still on the bottom, then and maybe then can we do some introspective thinking. Finally realize it's up to us to fix our own communities. Because we just can't keep on with this vote crap. We can't keep doing it. We're not going to make it as a people. In every observable metric, we're probably in last place or close to the bottom. We're going to have to fix our own communities. And no politicians are going to help us do that.
0: How do you propose we do that?
1: Well, I'm not going to say that on the air. Not when we have Brad's listening. Why would I tell the enemy our plan? No good leader does that.
0: Oh,
1: but
0: okay.
1: I really wanted to make
0: I didn't know you were a leader, but thank you for your call. And I agree with you. We ought to vote and put everybody in. And it's interesting that even Deshaun, who we disagree most times when he calls, says vote for everybody. And we will then go. We will be on the bottom again. So you're admitting we're on the bottom now. And when I ask you, then how do you propose, other than voting, we get off the bottom? He doesn't want to say that on the air. Interesting. We'll just be deprived of your wisdom. Let's go to Chicago to the activist extraordinaire who's not afraid to say what they think we ought to be doing. Sister Pam. Pam, you're keeping it real with Al Sharpton.
2: Good afternoon, Reverend Sharpton, and thank you
0: for
2: this discussion. And thank you for the question. So I've made no bones about it. I'm all about Kamala Harris. And for those asking what was she doing, first, she was writing a book to let people know exactly what was occurring in her campaign. Her truth. And then she went around to the southern states trying to listen to people to find out exactly what is going on. Kamala Harris, VP Harris, was right about everything about this adjudicated sexual abuser, child predator. Everything. So, and Reverend Sharpton, let me ask you, I didn't see Josh Shapiro there. I didn't see Governor Pritzker there. I didn't see Newsom there. Harris didn't attend the rally. However, let me ask you, do you hold that against her or any of them that they were not at the rally? I'm asking you.
0: Well, I'm glad you asked. One, I didn't invite any of them because I didn't want to turn it into a political rally. And Kamala Harris did call and say, what can I do to help the march? And I told her, cut a video, which she did, and asked everybody to go to the march. I did not get that from any other potential candidate. But I didn't. All of the candidates I had at National Action Network's convention, the march of a defend the vote, I did not want candidates there to look like they were campaigning. And but she did call. So, no, Bashir was not there. None of them. Shapiro wasn't there. Wes Moore wasn't even there next in Maryland because they were not asked to go. We didn't want to make it a Democratic rally. We wanted to make it what it was, voting rights. That's a good question. Thank you for letting me be able to explain that. Thank you, Pam. Let's take a break. Be right back. Keep it real. Keep it real. Keeping it real. Shop to be right back.
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7: It's Sybil Wilkes with what we need to know. Reporters from CNN, MS Now, and Politico said Saturday they were all denied access to White House grounds following a social media ban. Executive leadership cited dissatisfaction with critical coverage as the reason for revoking press access. Media organizations and press freedom advocates voiced strong opposition to the credential restrictions. Congresswoman Joyce Beatty of Ohio detailed a confrontational exchange with the president during a virtual board meeting. The disagreement stemmed from proposed renovations to the John F. Kennedy Center for the Performing Arts, and the congresswoman stood firm against the demands to alter the national landmark despite facing personal attacks, which she detailed over the weekend. U.S. gas prices rose to $4.46 per gallon, approaching the highest national average of the year. Rising crude oil and diesel costs continue to drive up transportation expenses across multiple states. I'm Sybil Wilkes. Be informed. Be empowered.
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16: 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It's almost like starting World War III, and yep, we're not careful.
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17: There's no side that can justify to me killing innocent people.
18: What are you looking for?
17: Absolutely
18: nothing.
14: Uh-huh. Keeping it real with the world's civil rights leader, the Reverend Al Sharpton.
17: Keeping it real. I'm your host, Reverend Al Sharpton. 1-877-532-5797. 1-877-532-5797. This Exhale Friday. Whatever's on your mind, whatever's in your heart. And we also are discussing who you think, this slightly early, but not really, would be the best candidate for president in 28, since Governor Newsom of California said he won't run if Kamala Harris runs. Do you think she should? Do you think others should? Who would be it? And what else do you want to exhale about, as we are now a little over 40 days before the midterm elections? Let's talk about all of it. I see Akeem Smith says NBC News reports American dream of owning a home out of reach for many as mortgage rates soar. And I saw that report, and you're correct, and it is scary, really scary. Let me also say that I was just looking at this graphic by the U.S. Census Bureau. In 2025, just last year, it says the wealth gap. White men, net worth $189,230. White women, number two, $142,150. Black men, $18,200. Black women, $15,000. Now, this is according to the U.S. Census Bureau. And that means that black men's wealth is 10% of white men. Black women is a little more than 10% of white women. And the gap between white women and white men is about, what would that? I guess that would be about $45,000-$50,000 in wealth gap. And if you see a race gap like that, where white men are nine times more in terms of wealth, white women are nine times more than black women, and you wonder why we still need DEI, and you wonder why would Trump and them are saying that any of this is in cringing on the rights of whites. Well, look who's got the power. The wealth gap. Look who's got the wealth. I mean, let's be serious about this discussion. All right, let me go to Raj in Cleveland, Ohio. Raj, you're keeping it real with Al Sharpton.
19: Hello.
17: Yes.
19: Hello. Thanks, Rev. How you doing? Happy Friday. Thanks for taking my call.
17: Thank you.
19: So, speaking of the wealth gap, this is the largest wealth gap in the history of mankind. since wealth, that they've been recording wealth throughout the civilizations and you know, millennia. And on top of it, it is more intentional than ever.
20: Mm.
19: And they have the means to bring that about, because they want a feudal king peasant system, and this has been from Julius Caesar all the way up to now, to throughout all the autocrats and dictators from, you know, Napoleon, Mussolini, Hitler, Trump. This is what from Napoleon to Trump, they all aspired to be Caesar. And that's why you even saw Trump with the, you know, talking about he wants to be the, from Jesus, from the king to Jesus, because that's what they all wanted to be. Like from, you know, at one time that you had to worship Caesar in Rome, and so, you know, and Hitler wanted to be he was the chancellor, and now you got Trump. He played the role with Jesus, you know, like himself as Jesus. They all want to do that and be the king and rule over everybody. And at the time, during Rome, the church, Rome was the government was, Rome was the considered the world. And they wanted to rule the whole planet. They didn't have the means at the time. Now with all this technology, that's why the so-called tech bros and tech oligarchs are involved in this, because they want all the wealth and they want to rule the world by means of superior technology, advanced technology that the world's never seen before on a global scale. It's a group called organization called Autocracy Inc. and all the autocrats from Putin to Erdogan to Trump to the guy in North Korea, Kim Jong Un, the guy in China. I don't know if those two are in it, but it's set up for all the autocrats. That's why Trump was the first president to embrace Putin and what's his name over in North Korea, Kim Jong Un.
17: Kim Jong Un. Yeah.
19: Yeah, like it was known that we were not, they were hostile adversaries to the United States, and then here he comes all of a sudden on the dime, and now they're our friends and allies, and you're talking about love letters. Yeah, because he saw something. He even said he wants to run the United States the way Kim Jong-un ran North Korea, saying that he loves the way that people have to praise him and just kowtow to whatever he wants over in North Korea. That's what Trump wants here, if he can have it that way. But as far as the president, I want, from what I could see on the list of all the, you know, probably most probable candidates, I would say Kamala Harris at this point, because she went viral for her videos, all the campaign, for her campaign speech. She had a litany of ills that Trump would, cause just in her campaign speech. And now you see so many people posting those videos of her campaign speech, and it's to the exact tee of what she predicted would happen if Trump get in office. And and then also she was supported by J Street. Now from my studies and research of J Street, they support their grassroots organization that they take no corporate PAC money. But they raise a lot of money for her, and supported Palestine. She supported Palestine. She was full throttle on the ceasefire. And see, then also she has the, I liked a lot of her promises in her campaign speech that she had, you know, from social programs to helping the people on the ground, you know, the everyday Americans. Her economic, even the expert economist said that her plan would add $4 trillion to the economy versus Trump's would detract $4 trillion. Okay, and then only thing I wish I would hope she would get a strong messaging team going when she gets in, because her and Biden. They had Biden create the second most jobs in the history of jobs reports in America behind Clinton of all the presidents. Okay, and he it was Obama, but he even topped Obama. But and that's no slight against Obama, because he created he turned the economy around when it was.
17: No, I think that you're raising solid points, and I think that you're right. People don't give credit. Biden did improve the economy, create jobs, enforce DEI, and she was his vice president. Now, whether one wants to go with her or not, I think, you know, we can have different opinions, we can have different facts. So I think you're going down the right, you're going in the right direction, Raj.
19: Yeah, because look, every month, I remember consecutive months going by, and the reports, the job reports, would come out in the as well as the stock market, and they were all record highs, not just highs, record high job right. creation stock market month. And on the other side of the tracks, Trump was telling whoever had an ear to it about the BS about the economy is doing bad. And then when he couldn't lie about the market, he said, the stock market is doing good. That's why everybody wants to vote for me. So he admitted it when it was at times when it was doing good. But he was he was misdirecting people, and a lot of fools were falling for it. Sorry to say, even some of the people that caught his shells, would vote for Democrats otherwise.
17: All right, thank you for your call. I hear the music. I've got to go to my break. Thank you for your call. I see James Mitchell says on the message board, deep down in my heart, I believe Kamala Harris would be a much better president than all the names mentioned here. All right, James. On that, I'll go to break. We'll get back more people with more opinions and more Exhale Friday. Keep it in real. 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Be right back.
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0: 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From scholars like Professor James Small and Dr. Rinoco Rashidi to Dr. Kwa David Whitaker and author Wayne B. Chandler, tune in to AM 1490 WERE and remember, know yourself, love yourself, be yourself, and make it a great day, Cleveland. Peace.
1: It's Sybil Wilkes with What We Need to Know. Reporters from CNN, MS Now, and Politico said Saturday they were all denied access to White House grounds following a social media ban. Executive leadership cited dissatisfaction with critical coverage as the reason for revoking press access. Media organizations and press freedom advocates voiced strong opposition to the credential restrictions. Congresswoman Joyce Beatty of Ohio detailed a confrontational exchange with the president during a virtual board meeting. The disagreement stemmed from proposed renovations to the John F. Kennedy Center for the Performing Arts, and the congresswoman stood firm against the demands to alter the national landmark despite facing personal attacks, which she detailed over the weekend. U.S. gas prices rose to $4.46 per gallon, approaching the highest national average of the year. Rising crude oil and diesel costs continue to drive up transportation expenses across multiple states. I'm Sybil Wilkes. Be informed. Be empowered. Let's get down to business.

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0: Keeping it real. I'm your host, Reverend Al Sharpton. It is XL Friday. Whatever's on your mind, whatever's in your heart, let's go back to the phones. Let us go to Mrs. Richardson, my friend in Chevy Chase, Maryland. Ms. Richardson. I don't hear Ms. Richardson.
1: Hello, hello.
0: Is Ms. Richardson there?
2: Oh, there's the bell. Yeah, you have to wait for the bell rap.
0: Okay, all right.
2: Yeah, if that bell doesn't sound, it's in, we're in darkness. No one can hear anybody. But,
0: I hear
2: but anyway,
0: you.
2: Yes, my dear. How are you today?
0: I'm doing great. How are you?
2: Fine, my darling. We love you so much, Reb. Me and David's out here. The air is so beautiful. Beautiful day for September, almost going into fall. And, you know, we have a creator that loves us all of our eras. I have eras. You have eras. None of us are perfect.
0: Right.
2: And so we, you know, we have to think that way, because if we keep attacking each other on the basis of pleasing, you know, that the oppressors, all they do is laugh at us. So we have to stop this stuff. But we have to make our point what is going on wrong with us. And, Reb, I think you have an open mic where you allow people to come on every day this way to express, you know, to express themselves, how their feelings are about the ironies and the, you know, the catastrophes of our life, how we have to live in such violence. And all you see on the TV set, violence. And the lady, I'll never forget her, the beautiful Dr. Frances Quest Weldon, she told us how they implement nothing on the screen for entertainment but crime and violence and white people all day long. White. And she made that known, that this country is obsessed with people of this white skin. And we have fallen into it because of what they did through the, you know, the Dark Ages, to what they did to us. And what they have done, having the brainwashes to have us think they are the ones that knows everything. And that's how they implemented even on our television screen. White better, white knows first, white people has the answers first. And we always have to be subservient. You know, black people seem to gotten used to it. It seems to be a common place where we have no problem with it. But we're going to have to fight it. We can't let these people keep thinking we are subservient and we're slaves and that we have chains on our brains. We can't keep having them think that, because that's how they think. Neely Fuller, 97, 98 years old when he passed, he warned us that these people is keeping us in a daze of confusion because of the many areas of life, politics, entertainment, war, government. I mean, he went on and on. I think he had 9 areas. Where confusion is in this system, this global system of confusion. And so, really, we've got to look at the things that are haunting us, like this. I heard on C-SPAN, okay, the man talking about artificial intelligence. And the way this man was talking, well, it was really something deep, because he's saying if we rush into artificial intelligence, there's going to be a doom on us, because he's saying we have got to approach artificial intelligence very carefully, because he says there's so many danger marks and areas of artificial intelligence. Danger, he kept saying it. It's something that people even want to venture because of greed. It'll be a lot of that going on, like
0: a lot of greed.
2: Yeah,
0: let me address 2 things you said, and thank you for your call. One, I think that when Mrs. Richardson says that we cannot allow them to keep thinking they're smarter or better and in a better position than us. And I agree with Ms. Richardson. What I would add to it, though, is the real sadness is not only do they think they're better than us, too many of us think they're better than us. And we don't say it verbally. It's not the correct thing and admirable thing to say. We behave that way. And I think that any of us that have our real self-esteem would not sit by and allow this to continue. From our economic standing to our political standing to our education, on and on and on. If we had a healthy self-image, self-esteem, I think that people can do abusive things to you, and that's on them. But if you allow it, or if you don't stop it, or you don't even protest it, that's on you. I often say it when I'm speaking at schools to students that this is a, in my opinion, diabolically unfair, racist, misogynist, homophobic country. But it's like this. My demonstration is if I walked over, students, to where you're sitting and I knocked you off your chair, that's on me. But if we come back in this very room 1 week later and you're still laying on the ground, that's on you. What do I mean by that? Those of us that have been knocked down, if you're waiting on the people that knocked you down to lift you up, then you'll never get up, because if they wanted you up, they'd have never knocked you down. Your willpower, your determination, your pushing, even when it hurts, to get up determines the life you live, not those that knock you down. So I certainly agree with Ms. Richardson on that. The other thing about AI, one of the reasons that National Action Network is engaged in AI fluency, our people need to learn the fluency, the language of AI, as we deal with these power plants, and in many cases appropriated, as we deal with these machines could go out of control and really cost some basic life to us. But we don't even know the language. We are losing jobs because people are skilled in AI fluency, and we're not, because we haven't focused on it. That's why when I saw the American Federation of Teachers go after the AI agencies and said, we need training that y'all will fund, I said, you need to do it in the black community, which we started in three cities. I'm going to take it around the country. Just fluency. I want us to have the basics. You have young people, children in your house, in their rooms on AI, and you don't even know what it is. You need the basics. All right, let me go back to the phones. Let me go to Terry in Champaign, Illinois. Terry.
3: Good afternoon, Reverend Al.
0: Good afternoon.
3: I'm in Washington, D.C.
0: All right.
3: WOL.
0: Okay, good.
3: I talked to you before I get to my actual topic today, which is one that shocked me. Last time I talked to you, I think it was about a couple of weeks ago, and it was congratulating you on your 50th anniversary. Your stations, you know, we know who they were and are, missed a golden opportunity to advertise your Politics Nation by pulling out the Soul Train scramble board and having you scramble the old letters into the new.
0: I like that.
3: But, yeah, by the way, I saw you this morning on Morning Joe, and I don't miss that any morning that I'm getting up and getting ready to do my work task. But the reason why I called today, are you familiar with Chuck Taylor, the shoe?
0: No.
3: Chuck Taylor is a men's athletic shoe which was owned by the Converse company and owned by Nike. And I was reading in this morning's news an ad that is out there now. When I saw it, I was like, how can anybody not see what they're doing with this? they're advertising a new shoe of theirs, which is called the Chuck 70X sneaker, which was released.
0: Wait a minute, hold on a minute. I want to hear this. Let me take you after the break. Keep it real. Shopton, be right back.
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16: It's Sybil Wilkes with What We Need to Know.
14: Reporters from CNN, MS Now, and Politico said Saturday they were all denied access to White House grounds following a social media ban. Executive leadership cited dissatisfaction with critical coverage as the reason for revoking press access. Media organizations and press freedom advocates voiced strong opposition to the credential restrictions. Congresswoman Joyce Beatty of Ohio detailed a confrontational exchange with the president during a virtual board meeting. The disagreement stemmed from proposed renovations to the John F. Kennedy Center for the Performing Arts, and the congresswoman stood firm against the demands to alter the national landmark despite facing personal attacks, which she detailed over the weekend. U.S. gas prices rose to $4.46 per gallon, approaching the highest national average of the year. Rising crude oil and diesel costs continue to drive up transportation expenses across multiple states. I'm Sybil Wilkes. Be informed, be empowered.
16: Let's get down to business.

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0: Politics Nation with Al Sharpton this weekend, tomorrow, Saturday, and Sunday, live at 5 p.m. Eastern Time. And I've got a stellar lineup this weekend that you need to hear what they have to say and me questioning them. Among my guests this weekend is Congresswoman Joyce Beatty, who's been fighting Trump on the Kennedy Center, and he has some choice words for her, and she put them in check. I want to get her to tell you the details, as well as other issues that's going on. I'm having on the candidate for governor against Abbott in Texas, Gina Henarosa. She'll be on this weekend. I'm having Doug Jones, the former U.S. senator, who's now a candidate for governor in Alabama. I'm going to have him on. And I'm going to have the president of the American Postal Workers Union. This is the union that represents the postal workers. Talk about how they feel about all this mail-in controversy and how they're going to handle it. Real big scoop, I'm going to have former Governor Roy Cooper of North Carolina, who's running for the Senate, and looks like he may take that seat Democratic, so much so that President Trump came to North Carolina to campaign against him the other night. I'm going to talk to him about that. CBC weekend is going on. I'm going to have one of the leaders, Terry Sewell, Congresswoman from Alabama, on. And I'm going to talk with the gubernatorial candidate from South Carolina, Jermaine Johnson. And Florida might see an upset. Former Republican, then independent, David Jolly is up against Byron Donalds, who is one of Trump's black surrogates. I'm going to have David Jolly on the show this weekend. So watch both nights, and you'll see them between the both nights already booked and confirmed. You that are in the New York, New Jersey, Connecticut area, meet me or beat me to the Saturday Action Rally in the morning, 9 a.m. to 11 a.m. in Harlem, House of Justice, 124th Street in Morningside. Right there in the intersections of a street called Hancock Place. That's right there where National Action Network's national headquarters is. Get there early so you can get a seat. I'll be there 9 to 11. You that are not in the New York area can watch it live on Impact Television, nationalactionnetwork.net. You can watch it on YouTube/NAN, or you can watch it on AME Zion Network. All right, let's go back to the phone. Let's go to Philadelphia to Disco Brian. Disco Brian, you're keeping it real with Al Sharpton.
1: Hello, Rev. Thank you for this opportunity to speak to your sacred audience on the most important radio show in the country. Rev, I want to agree with Raj and Mrs. Richardson. Both are 100% correct about the big tech bro vision to return the world to serfdom and slavery. J.D. Vance is the vessel for that. He was personally groomed by Elon Musk and Peter Thiel, and all of them are Team Putin. On the question of Kamala Harris, she's been the most consistently polled by among all the potential candidates ever since Election Day at the top.
0: Is that right?
1: Consistently, and by a long shot, Rev, by a 5 to 10 point margin. Yeah, absolutely. On every major poll. So my request for those who think she needs to be more likable, I heard that today. You know, we heard that about Hillary Clinton. Why do we always hear it from men about women who are more accomplished than most of us? Men have got to squash our fear and or hatred of women who are more accomplished than us. Mm. And I think the AI thing, personally, Rev, I want somebody who does some reflection to be president of the United States. I want somebody who isn't out doing a performance every hour of the day to prove how much they hate anything. Right. I want somebody who knows how to write a book, who knows how to put together some thoughts, who knows how to be quiet, and then

0: righteously indignant.
1: Well, I would. I'm going to let you finish, but I would settle given the present occupant of the White House for somebody that can read a book. But go ahead.
0: Bingo. So anyway, Rev, I watched a conversation at the it was up on YouTube 2 days ago from the 92nd Street Y between Dara Horn. She was on Morning Joe a few days ago. I wish you had been on the panel with her. But she's a provocative author, brilliant woman, a Jewish author of books entitled People Love Dead Jews. And the new book she was promoting on Morning Joe a few days ago is called The Final Solution to the Jewish Question. And she's in conversation with a moderate black journalist named Coleman Hughes. And Horn offered a definition in their conversation of anti-Semitism that immediately made me think of the history you've spent your life confronting. She says anti-Semitism ultimately reduces to a lie, which is that Jews are destroying what you value most. And what changes, she says, from society to society is simply what people value. She argues in a deeply Christian society, Jews killed Christ. In a racist society, Jews are an inferior race, like in Nazi Germany. And in an anti-racist political culture, oftentimes Jews are the racists. So it's different accusation, same mechanism. Jews are destroying what you value most. And Rev, I immediately thought, isn't this also one of the oldest mechanisms of anti-black racism? If what white society claims to value is white womanhood, then black men become the threat. If it's the neighborhood, then black families are supposedly destroying the neighborhood. If it's law and order, black people become responsible for disorder. It's the schools, you know, it's integration is supposedly destroying the schools. And so the accusation changes, but the mechanism is the black or the Jew is destroying something precious to so-called us, right? Fear them and give power to whomever promises you to protect you from them. And, you know, Rev, that made me think differently about Dr. King's relationship with the Jewish community and his insistence in 1967, just 8 days after the Six-Day War, that Israel's right to exist and territorial integrity had to be protected. Horn gives an extraordinary historical example too, Rev. I didn't know this until I saw this. Nazi propagandist by the name of Johann von Leers escaped Germany, avoided the, you know, punishments, and eventually worked his way into Nasser's Egypt and produced anti-Jewish and anti-Zionist propaganda, converted to Islam, and the same kinds of ideas he helped migrate across radically different political movements. And her point is that sometimes we get distracted asking whether anti-Semitism is left-wing or right-wing. The ideology changes, but the lie survives. And she says the way to fight that lie is through what researchers call pre-bunking, which is teaching people to recognize the pattern before it appears on their phone dressed up like a new cause. So, Rev, my question, given everything you've seen in your incredible life fighting racism, do you think we should teach anti-Semitism and anti-black racism together, not because they're identical, but because demagogues so often weaponize the same basic lie, which is those people are taking away what you value?
1: Well, I think it's an interesting question. Thank you for your call. I think we should teach anti-everybody at the same time. Anti-black, anti-Semitic, anti-Islamophobia, homophobia, misogyny. Because I think that if we just single out two of the many that face discrimination, then we're making a value judgment. I think that if we put it out or had classes where people understand that there is this tendency, particularly in the Western world and the States, of being anti all of these people, all of it comes back into the whole exalting of white male supremacy. And you, and the reason why I say a collective on it is that if you just do blacks and Jews, well, they'll say, well, okay, but I don't see that. If you do everybody, everybody has seen some of the elements on some of the people. And the root of it all, you know, when you go to court and you're dealing with a case against a alleged criminal, sometimes the prosecutor will say the root that bore fruit for this crime or that crime. But let's go to the root. Well, the root of the crime is white male supremacy. And they don't intend for anybody in those areas to in any way supplant or even challenge white male supremacy. Now, they've demonstrated it more severely against some than others. Nobody went through the slavery experience like blacks did, names taken, identity taken, just no rights at all. But others went through significant abuse. I think it all ought to be taught together. Let's take a break. We'll be right back. Keeping it real. Exhale Friday. Shopton. Be right back.
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1: It's Sybil Wilkes with what we need to know. Reporters from CNN, MS Now, and Politico said Saturday they were all denied access to White House grounds following a social media ban. Executive leadership cited dissatisfaction with critical coverage as the reason for revoking press access. Media organizations and press freedom advocates voiced strong opposition to the credential restrictions. Congresswoman Joyce Beatty of Ohio detailed a confrontational exchange with the president during a virtual board meeting. The disagreement stemmed from proposed renovations to the John F. Kennedy Center for the Performing Arts, and the congresswoman stood firm against the demands to alter the national landmark despite facing personal attacks, which she detailed over the weekend. U.S. gas prices rose to $4.46 per gallon, approaching the highest national average of the year. Rising crude oil and diesel costs continue to drive up transportation expenses across multiple states. I'm Sybil Wilkes. Be informed, be empowered.
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19: There's no side that can justify to me killing innocent people.
20: What is it good for?
19: Absolutely.
17: Keeping it real. It's XL Friday with the world's civil rights leader, the Reverend Al Sharpton.
19: We have Reverend William. Keeping it real, keeping it real. I'm your host, Reverend Al Sharpton. Exhale Friday, we've been talking a lot about who people prefer to run for president 28 with the discussion that Gavin Newsom, California governor, said he wouldn't run if Kamala Harris runs. We've been getting people's views on that and their other alternatives. We've been talking about the state of the economic gap between blacks and whites and black males and white males and black females and white females and how we need to confront it. And we have been talking about the state of this nation as it is under the stewardship, if that's what you want to call it, of President Donald Trump. Message board and the phone line, 1-877-532-5797, 1-877-532-5797. And I see Evangelist Ramsey, one of the stellar activists in New York, saying, quote, God takes the one least like to get the most done, Reverend Sharpton, that is. So I really don't care what the haters and naysayers and jealous folks say about me when I leave here. I'm going to do my best anyway. This is relating to your commercial break. That's all we can do, Evangelist Ramsey, is the best we can. And I don't think God requires more than knowing we gave it our best. And I think you raise an excellent quote, excellent point. But I'm not surprised. You're an excellent evangelist. I'm joined, as I am every Friday, the last hour of the show, by the esteemed pastor of the historic King Solomon Baptist Church in Detroit, Michigan, head of national expansion, and the state Michigan chair of Nash Action Network, the Reverend Dr. Charles Williams III, the second. How you doing there, Reverend?
21: All is well. And Rev, it's always good to be with you for yet another XL Friday. You know, Rev, so much going on. Absentee ballots, as you well know, have been a hot topic. And then there's a concern about whether there's going to be some upheaval in the election. Then, of course, Iran. And then I've heard so many comments today on XL Friday. But there's one way. There's only one way that I know that we can get through all of what we're concerned about. And that's organized. That's the reason why every Saturday at 10 a.m., we meet in Detroit. That's the reason why every Saturday at 9 a.m. you meet in Harlem, in New York. That's the reason why all across the country you've been traveling, meeting with our chapters. And certainly we've been working on the ground with our chapters here locally. Because the difference between a mansion and a pile of bricks, this was given to me by Horace Sheffield, so I have to give him his credit, is organization. And right. So we're organizing on the ground. And I want to enthuse folks. If you call in, if you dial the numbers on your cell phone, then take it one step further and decide to attend a meeting and decide to sign up to be a poll watcher and decide to sign up to be one of those who flush out folks for votes or get on the phone and make phone calls to help get people out to vote. This election is not it's not just a, well, we'll get through it. This election that we in is going to require our elbow grease and our footsteps. So join us by going to nationalactionnetwork.net. Get into the action and let's get ready to make a be the change that we want to see.
19: No doubt about it. And I think that as we form these voter brigades all over the country, as I travel and I'll be coming to Detroit with you, we got to get people organized, as you quoted Horace Sheffield. And that's about making phone calls, early phone calls, phone banks, having people at the sites of the main voting sites so they know that there are people there watching out for them that will film any irregularities, giving people a comfort zone. We can't talk about what they may do. Talk about what we will do. And we're doing it nonpartisan. We're not going to tell people who to vote for, but we're going to tell them to vote. And that's what we promised coming out of our convention. We reiterated it at the march just 3 weeks ago today. And we intend to do that and do it earnestly. Let's go to the phone. Let's go to Theron in Detroit, Michigan, where you are, Reverend. Theron, you're keeping it real with Sharpton and Williams.
0: Hey, Brother Al, peace be on to you and to Brother Williams. Just a topic around the political side of it. I'm with you on that. I believe that we all need to get out, show up, and show out and vote. That is very important. We represent 46 million from the Census Bureau that I looked up, showing that we are 46 million black people here in America. So we need to show up and vote. We do that as our part. The other part, I heard the gentleman talking about, we need to do something for ourselves. That is true. I was born and raised in the Nation of Islam. The Honorable Elijah Muhammad on the back of the Bilabium Journal, the Muhammad Speaks, and on the back of the Final Call calls out what our wants and our beliefs are. So, but he did ask on the back of that journal, he did ask for support from the adversary for 25 years of support. So we can do for ourselves. But that was the plan that he put out. So to better ourselves so that we can do things for ourselves. So voting is something that we need to do so that we can have the economical base so that we can move along much more quickly. But if you don't vote, then you will fall by the wayside. You don't get things in your community. Things will go away. So you have to vote, especially in your individual communities. And black men have to show up and vote. And we have to stay together. We have to learn to cooperate with one another, not keep targeting going against each other. Ants cooperate with each other. Bees cooperate with each other. The animals cooperate with each other. We need to cooperate with each other and be better at that.
19: I think you raised an excellent point. Thank you for your call, Theron.
0: Thank you,
19: Reverend Williams, the habit some have that Theron did not have is they act like it's one or the other. I'm glad he tied voting and self-help, because if I wanted to go out here right now and say I'm tired of all of this, I don't want to work for other people, I'm gonna build my own business right here in Harlem, I still have to get a permit, a zoning permit to open a business. I have to go through all of the qualifications that the city deems. Who deems that? The people elected. So I'm going to have to talk to somebody that can talk to somebody that was voted on in order to, for me even to help myself. If I'm going to take my family to dinner, I'm going to order food, whether it is at a five-star restaurant or a McDonald's franchise. All of it has to be approved by the Food and Drug Administration. Who assigns the people over to Food and Drug Administration? The president who's voted for. So it's not one or the other. When people tell me I ain't in the vote and I'm in the self-help, they think they're saying something that is vogue where they're showing their ignorance. Because how are you going to help yourself if the people that has the charge of and power of government will decide what boundaries you can and cannot operate in? Whether you send your kids to public school, which is run by public officials, or if you send to private school, private schools have to get a certificate in order to have school from the government. So let's quit playing with our people and do what Theron said. Let's do both. One is not in competition with the other. One supports and reinforces and empowers the other if properly used. Reverend Williams.
21: You're absolutely right. Okay. I mean, look, I'm reminded of your mentor and longtime friend James Brown, who says to us, "I don't want nobody to give me nothing. Open up the door and get it myself." We can organize ourselves, but we got to know what we organizing, and to think that we can just be out here organizing through dirt. I mean, you have to remember, and it's funny, people say this, people got upset. Well, James, why would James Brown go meet with Republicans and conservatives, and why would this? We are organizing to help ourselves, right? And that was the movement at that time, and whether it was unpopular or popular, we're working through the system trying to organize ourselves so that we can get something for our people. And I think that's where people really have to understand that's where we are. And that's why we work so hard to make sure that we put people in office that we can go to so that we can get movement on the issues that matter to us.
19: And let me tell you something. In the days that James Brown and James Farmer, one of the founders of CORE, and others met with Republicans, they were not like these Republicans today, like Trump. Trump thinks that George Bush and others are sellouts. So it's a whole different climate. And the blacks that dealt with the Republicans, Floyd McKissick, of course, and others in those days, are not like the Byron Daniels of today that just locks that in barrel, just swallows everything they say. Arthur Fletcher, a black Republican, is the one who authored affirmative action at the direction of Richard Nixon. How do you go from Arthur Fletcher blacks now that are against DEI, which is nothing but affirmative action? It started under Republicans and is being killed by these Republicans today. But if you don't know your history, you'll be sitting up advocating against yourself and your children and your children's children. Let's take a break. Be right back. Keeping it real. Shopton Williams, right after this.
1: Keeping it real.
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31: It's Sybil Wilkes with what we need to know. Reporters from CNN, MS Now, and Politico said Saturday they were all denied access to White House grounds following a social media ban. Executive leadership cited dissatisfaction with critical coverage as the reason for revoking press access. Media organizations and press freedom advocates voiced strong opposition to the credential restrictions. Congresswoman Joyce Beatty of Ohio detailed a confrontational exchange with the president during a virtual board meeting. The disagreement stemmed from proposed renovations to the John F. Kennedy Center for the Performing Arts, and the congresswoman stood firm against the demands to alter the national landmark despite facing personal attacks, which she detailed over the weekend. U.S. gas prices rose to $4.46 per gallon, approaching the highest national average of the year. Rising crude oil and diesel costs continue to drive up transportation expenses across multiple states. I'm Sybil Wilkes. Be informed. 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

0: keeping it real. Keeping it real. We're keeping it real. I'm your host, Reverend Al Sharpton. Reverend Dr. Charles Williams II is our co-host. Let me read off the message board. Fahima says, Rev, they are not Republicans. They are MAGA. Started with the Tea Party when Obama was president, and it has since morphed into the so-called Freedom Caucus, which is MAGA. That is absolutely correct. Then James Mitchell writes, in a new poll, nearly half of Michiganders say they wouldn't vote for a Muslim president. Folks, there's much more work that needs to be done in this country. You know, this morning, Dr. Williams, I was on Morning Joe. One of the guests that we had was your Senate candidate, Hassan El-Saeed. He's been on my show. He and I have talked. And I asked him bluntly to deal with some of the statements that they deemed anti-Semitic and to deal with the black and Muslim tension, black and Arab tension in Michigan, particularly in Detroit. And he answered it forthright. He said there had been tension, but they need to work together and that he did his work. I know he's been the National Action Network Detroit. Like I say, he's done my television show. We'll do it again. What is the climate in Michigan around the public momentum, it seems, on El-Saeed? But what's happening on the ground in Michigan?
1: Well, Rev, you know, I think the biggest concern that I have, and I think others have, is that this just not, we're not getting election energy yet. And that's some that, you know, that's that but we're getting the commercials. We're getting the commercials. And not only are we getting the commercials, but the Republicans are spending a heck of a lot of money on making sure that they demonize El-Saeed as much as they possibly can, as well as they got folks who are they found some black folks to start drumming up and beating a drum too. So it is getting tense. But you know, it's
0: the black folks beating the drum about what? The black folks beating the drum about what?
1: Beating the drum about the Muslim tension, you know, okay. The Arab tension in the city of Detroit. I mean, in all seriousness, that's something that can't be dismissed. But this is not, he is not that one. And we cannot put a whole business class of folks who sell Lucy cigarettes and who run all the liquor stores on the back of somebody who ain't never owned a liquor store and ain't never sold a cigarette. So I think that's unfair, but that is attention. And I think we just got to continue to educate folks about the fact that this is really just a play to keep us from making sure that we have a U.S. Senate nationally that will continue to either rubber stamp what Donald Trump is doing or stand up and fight back against what Donald Trump is doing.
0: And I think a lot of it you capitalize in your last sentence, because look at the alternative. One of them is going to be the senator. So which one is more in your interest and more in your beliefs? I mean, it's not like El-Saeed is running against someone that we may not have questions about. He's running against somebody that has told us, I'm with the guy, Donald Trump, that's opposed to all of what you're talking about. And I think that's one of the challenges. Now, with our voter brigade, which we bring into Detroit under your leadership, we're not telling people who to vote for, but they should vote. But I will tell people, vote in their own interest. Let me go to Ron in Hamilton Fields. Ron, you're keeping it real with Sharpton and Williams. Is Ron? Ron's not there. Give me, I see on the message board, while y'all clear up the homepage here so I know who's on and who's not. Let me go to the message board. It says, Miss E18 saying Kamala should run again. Then Justin Fletcher says, good afternoon, Reverend Al Sharpton. Justin Fletcher from Myrtle Beach, South Carolina. I think Kamala Harris should run for president in 2028. Well, that's interesting because you're in the first state primary Supreme 60 said, Rev, the president just banned MS Now, CNN, and another outlet from the White House. I thought he'd been banned my show. I'm a little surprised he just got around to it. We'll still have high ratings if y'all watch. We can miss him not watching it. And see, I think it's a sign, Dr. Williams, of insecurity when you only want to see people that agree with you and commend you. I mean, I watch everybody's news and go on everybody's site and read all the papers every morning. I go work out, as you know, before dawn. Then I come back and spend an hour going through all the media because I'm a public figure and I need to know the issues. I don't be going in there just looking for whatever they say about me, but period. If you're so insecure that you can't listen to outlets that don't agree with you, that's scary that you're the president of the United States.
1: You know, Rev, it's not only scary, that's what worries us all along. Whether it's the fact that you talking about somebody who's trying to protect their ego in regards to what happens with Iran, not protect the soldiers. He's trying to protect his ego. You know, I mean, it's so much so that, you know, you got soldiers and sailors in harm's way out there in the Strait of Hormuz, ships that been out there, stuck out there for I don't know how long. So, I mean, but this is all ego protection. This ain't got nothing to do with which way is right and which way is up and which way is down. It's a shame, and it should, if anything, we should never, ever, because I think this is probably the worst in this country's history. I mean, I think I got a decent handle on history, and I don't really recall a president this out of sorts about himself and so self-consumed that, you know, we get the kind of little menial stuff and that he does and that we see happen every single day, like naming a Kennedy senator after him. I mean, it's just thing after thing, man. It's ridiculous.
0: No, there's no question about it. And Supreme B60 says he is a clown, Rev. Well, Supreme, what do you got against clowns? I wouldn't even degrade clowns by saying he's like that. Clowns at least know when the show is over and know how to make people laugh. Let's take a break. We'll be right back. Keeping it real. 1-877-532-5797. Sharpton Williams. Be right back.

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11: It's Sybil Wilkes with what we need to know. Reporters from CNN, MS Now, and Politico said Saturday they were all denied access to White House grounds following a social media ban. Executive leadership cited dissatisfaction with critical coverage as the reason for revoking press access. Media organizations and press freedom advocates voiced strong opposition to the credential restrictions. Congresswoman Joyce Beatty of Ohio detailed a confrontational exchange with the president during a virtual board meeting. The disagreement stemmed from proposed renovations to the John F. Kennedy Center for the Performing Arts, and the congresswoman stood firm against the demands to alter the national landmark despite facing personal attacks, which she detailed over the weekend. U.S. gas prices rose to $4.46 per gallon, approaching the highest national average of the year. Rising crude oil and diesel costs continue to drive up transportation expenses across multiple states. I'm Sybil Wilkes. Be informed, be empowered.
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am your host, Reverend Al Sharpton, and we're back. 1-877-532-5797. Exhale Friday. Don't forget, tomorrow, Saturday, and Sunday, watch Politics Nation with Al Sharpton. Among my guests this weekend, I will have Congresswoman Joyce Beatty, Joyce Beatty of Ohio. She's the one that had the straight-up confrontation with Trump this week. He tried to belittle her. She wouldn't have it. I'm going to have her break it down, as well as she's been the thorn in his side around renaming the Kennedy Center, which is what this is all about. I'm also going to have on Gina Hinojosa, who is the candidate for governor, Hinojosa, in Texas. She's a Democratic candidate. I'm going to have her on. I'm going to have on the Democratic candidate for governor in Alabama, Doug Jones, and the president of the American Postal Workers is going to be on, Jonathan Smith, who's in the middle, his workers and him and his members, in the middle of this mail-in confusion that Trump has tried to do. I'm also going to have on a former governor of North Carolina, Roy Cooper, who is now leading in North Carolina as the Democrat for the U.S. Senate, so much so that Trump came and campaigned against him the other night. We're going to talk about that. I'm going to have on during Congressional Black Caucus weekend Congresswoman Terry Sewell of Alabama, the gubernatorial candidate in South Carolina, who is the Democratic nominee, Jermaine Johnson. And I'm going to have on former Republican, former independent, who's now the Democratic candidate for governor in Florida, David Jolly, who's running against Byron Daniel. But many blacks are supporting Jolly. I want you all to tune in both nights. You can't get a better lineup than

0: 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Dr. Williams, what's going on at NAN Detroit tomorrow morning?
1: Yes, sir. We are preparing ourselves for October. Look, we've got a lot to work to do between now and October. Some of you may have heard Vice President Kamala Harris is coming into town. We want to be prepared to really launch some work as she comes in. So why don't you join us tomorrow, 10 a.m., Historic King Solomon Baptist Church, 6114th Street. We're going to get our political report from Sam, our education report from Helen, but then we're going to get our marching orders from me. So join us tomorrow, 10 a.m., Historic King Solomon Baptist Church, 6114th Street.
0: And let me also say, as we did our started our tours post-march, we spent 2 days in Houston this past week. I'll be in the city of Cleveland, Ohio this Thursday. I think we're doing a brunch for the people that didn't get to Washington and for others. And I'm going to lay out our plan, deputizing our voter brigade. And I am going to also start this AI fluency. And we'll have Susan Hearn, who heads that. So we will be in, I'll give you the details as they work it out, but I know on Thursday morning and afternoon I will be into Cleveland and then on back down to Texas for this MS Now special that all the hosts are doing. All right, let me go to the phone talking about Cleveland. We have the esteemed, irreplaceable, incomparable president of the Greater Cleveland Chapter National Action Network. I can't wait to see her and what she's wearing, as of course her bearing, and the esteemed dean of Black Social Gospel, Bishop Cavendish. I can't wait to see them Thursday. Come on and tell me what's going on, Marcia McCoy, Dr. Marcia McCoy.
2: 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We just can't wait to see you. And I'm not going to hold the time up because everyone wants to hear the mule.
0: Everybody.
3: Dr. Al Shopton.
0: Yes, sir.
3: Dr. Charles Williams.
0: Yes, sir.
3: My brother. November 3rd is the last chance for America to save democracy as we know it. A nation of the people, for the people, and by the people. If the people don't vote to change the topography of this lying authoritarian dictatorship in charge of this country right now, it will be the end of freedom for all people. The cancer that threatens the life of our democracy is the fact that we have put in the Oval Office the lionest convicted felon that has ever occupied the office. The nation is on the precipice of national disgrace and disaster because of his lies, his crooked, corrupt, and colluded leadership. His conflicted, egregious, and deleterious nature has corroded and poisoned the world's atmosphere, and the chickens have come home to roost. Donald Trump's lies, his tariffs on friendly nations like Canada, his unnecessary, ill-planned war that has cost the American people some $40 billion, killing 18 American servicemen, wounding thousands of others, leaving thousands of American soldiers around the world in harm's way. This has endangered the peace of the planet. Convicted felon Trump's blunder in Iran has put this country in crisis with the world and at home with the highest food prices, highest gas prices, diesel $6.48 a gallon, spiraling inflation, mortgage prices.

0: rental prices, loss of health care, and the ability to raise a family. In the meantime, Donald Trump's family is pocketing $1.8 billion. His son Don Jr.'s wedding of hundreds of thousands of dollars being paid for by an oligarch friendly to dictator Vladimir Putin. The nation of Iran is controlling the Strait of Hormuz, which controls 20% of the world's oil and gas. The Iran-sponsored Houthis have taken over the Red Sea, which handles 10 to 15% of sea traffic, squeezing the world's oil and gas consumption, which will put American economy in worse shape. All this is happening while Donald Trump is calling upon the American people to lie, cheat, and steal an election to prevent his being exposed as a convicted, lying, bigoted, racist, narcissistic white supremacist who is on schedule to kill our democracy and threaten the peace of the world. Convicted Donald J. Trump is an existential, consequential threat to the stability of the whole world by engaging a losing war with a rogue nation that can develop a nuclear weapon while he's trying to finish his ultimate goal of becoming a king and a dictator. Wake up, America, while we are alienating NATO and our friends around the world. Russia, China, North Korea are aiding and supporting Iran, which purports to be a dangerous crisis for democracy and freedom, period. Nothing is sacred to this evil tyrant but his own immoral idiosyncrasies, his despising of the law and order. If you think that January 6, 2020 was an abomination with thugs killing police, he is preparing to make that look like a picnic compared to what he's planning to do this November 3rd. Speaker of the House, Mike Johnson, has said that he's going to not elect Democrats in Congress. He's going to seize the voting record and announcing false results. Convicted Trump's words are this. We have been there protective of billionaire dictators in the Middle East. That mirrors his tax cuts to billionaires in America, whom he embraces. To hell with the average American lying, trying to buy groceries. To hell trying to buy gas and enjoy an affordable life. He has publicly stated he doesn't care even a little bit about your finances. He is planning to rule and to run and ruin America. This clown's ultimate goal is to destroy this democracy. All is not lost, however. As long as we have the miracle worker, as long as we have the people's man, the Reverend Dr. Al Sharpton, and the National Action Network on the case, hope springs eternal. We shall overcome. Thank you, Doctor.
1: Ditto, ditto, ditto.
2: Yeah, and I ditto that as well. Well, there's nobody like the Bishop, E.T. Cavanaugh, and Evangelist Dr. Marcia McCoy. I'll be with them on Thursday morning. You that are part of our NAN chapter and you that are part of the community, particularly you that did not get to the march because of the mishap on the buses, meet us there. We're going to have brunch there on Thursday morning. I'll be there. And then we're going to go into our session on how to deal with voting brigades and how we deal with AI fluency. So I'm looking forward to being in Cleveland. Some of our other cities are coming to Cleveland from Columbus and from Cincinnati. I'm looking to see all of our Ohioan family and then head on to Texas for the MS Now thing. And then two more cities next week. I'm touring this country, following up what I promised. Let me thank Reverend Dr. Charles Williams. Let me thank all of you that called in.
3: Thank you.
2: 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You that listened in, called in, and couldn't get through, but hung in there anyhow. Remember, whatever you do, wherever you go, however you feel, tell somebody, tell anybody, tell everybody. Reverend Al told you personally, keep it real. Keep it real. Keep it real. I'll talk to you on Monday.
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0: This is Reverend Al Sharpton. 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
17: And I'm probably going to need your help on this legal fight. 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
15: Absolutely. Well, let me know. I'm on the next plane as soon as you holler. You know, when Ben Crump called, I don't even question it. I just head to the airport and get the details on the way.
14: Live from the National Action Network corporate headquarters in New York. Keeping it real. And now, America's number one civil rights leader, the Reverend Al Sharpton.

0: Monday, September 21st. Do you know what time it is? It's Al Sharpton's time. And for the next 3 hours, it's time to put aside all pretenses, deception, denial, or fronting. The time has come to keep it real on Keeping It Real with Reverend Al Sharpton. A very good afternoon to you all across the country. Good morning to our West Coast listeners. Welcome to those listening on Sirius XM, Channel 126, The Urban View, where talk empowers and becomes action. This is Hot Button Monday, and we kick off the week on whatever is on your mind, whatever's in your heart, whatever you want to talk about, want the country to hear about, and people around the world. All you have to do is call us at 1-877-532-5797. 1-877-532-5797. I want to know what's on your mind. I want to know what you were thinking about all weekend and said, I wish I could tell somebody. We have a song in church. I said I wasn't going to tell nobody, but I couldn't keep it to myself. Well, don't keep it to yourself. Tell the world. Call me at 877-532-5797. Because your opinion matters. You know, a lot of people think the only people elected or the only people in certain positions matter. But your opinion matters, and that's why we do this every day. Well, a lot is happening. I guess a lot of you that stayed in tuned over the weekend know that President Trump is here in New York, or headed here, to address the United Nations General Assembly. This is the annual General Assembly of all the nation members of National Action Network. In fact, the deputy mayor of London, England, just left my office, Mehdi Coben. He's here for the UN meeting. And others I'll be seeing while they're here, African heads of states and others. And everybody worldwide is saying, how did y'all let this happen? The tariffs, the Iran war, the engagement or lack of what's going on in Ukraine, he said, and this man just talks one thing one minute, next thing another minute. You could see over the weekend, he said that they were going to go and hit to pay back for some bombings and all, then they canceled it a couple hours later. I mean, how do you run foreign policy with that kind of irrational, erratic behavior? And you have people's lives at stake, American military men and others. Let's talk about that. Let's talk about the fact that he is now banned. MS Now, CNN, and Politico from their White House credentials, that they came to work and got all the way into the last court, checkpoint, and it was clear that at the last checkpoint,
1: the Secret Service came and took the badges from the people that work for MS Now, the White House.

Access badge and CNN and Politico. Now, you know, I'm not saying that I'm concerned about this just because MS Now is one of the outlets, and I have, you know, my weekly weekend show on there, and I do other shows there. I'm saying that this is another step, clear and unfiltered. He's not even trying to make it seem palpable. This is straight steps toward an autocracy, where if you cover my administration and me in a negative way, you're cut out of the White House. Now, I remind you, the White House is supposed to be the people's house, not Donald Trump's house, paid for by the citizens, paid for by the taxes taken from citizens. And we expect to have access to the people's house. That is why the president that is elected, he and his family, stay there one or two terms. They only got a 4 to 8 year lease. Not your house. You go home or wherever. You ain't got to go home, but you leave in the White House. For him to ban them from a residence that the citizens gives his head of state, it is absolutely outrageous. At the same time, he's fighting to build this ark in honor of himself. Now he's trying to say that he's going to use it as a military standout. I mean, this is sick. And I think it's wrong. And it's indicative of where we are. He has no shame. Kimberly Allen's on our message board saying, Reverend, you and I both know we are dealing with an absolute disgrace to society who's running our country. It's so scary to be under his leadership. Those of us who are just voters feel that we have no way or control in this situation. Yeah, we do. We need to vote the midterm elections, put some balance in there with putting the Democrats in, so he got some balance and challenge. The problem is he has a stacked deck, and I think we need to balance that out. We can do that. We're like 40-some days away. I'm hitting the road to make sure we follow up the march. I was coming to Cleveland Thursday. I believe we're doing it now Tuesday, so people from Cincinnati and other places can get in. I'll talk more about that in a minute. I see Deborah Fleming said, hi, Reverend Al Sharpton. I see your Politics Nation. Also watch my former governor from North Carolina. Yeah, your governor is running for the Senate there. And I had him on. I tell you, I don't take no shorts. I had, and I will have, the people right in the thick of what's going on. All right, let's take a break. We'll be right back. Open up the phones. It's Hot Button Monday. Whatever's in your heart, whatever's on your mind, Sharpton, keeping it real. Be right back.

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1: It's Sybil Wilkes with what we need to know. The Trump administration is moving ahead with plans to install warning signs outside the Smithsonian National Museums of American History. Interior Secretary Doug Burgum confirmed the department is preparing roughly a dozen signs costing $7,000 each to inform visitors about curator perspectives. Burgum accused curators of turning the museum into a vehicle for radical personal ideologies, claiming the temporary signs will warn the public against ideological bias in historical exhibits. New Princeton University research reveals Atlanta leads the nation in eviction filings, with over 140,000 cases recorded so far this year. The study shows Black residents represent nearly 70% of eviction filings, while making up 52% of area renters. Researchers noted Georgia law allows landlords to file eviction notices after just 3 business days for late rent, as housing costs outpace household incomes. In Los Angeles court developments, 36-year-old Bailey Lynn Rios is scheduled for arraignment after allegedly causing a fatal Metro bus collision that preceded a fatal news helicopter crash. Authorities state Rios drove her SUV the wrong way and ran a red light, triggering a crash that killed 2 bus passengers before an NBC News helicopter covering the scene crashed, killing 3 crew members. Hip-hop star Nicki Minaj and actor Dean Cain are serving as guest judges for the Small Business Administration's million-dollar pitch competition in Washington today. Self-described as President Trump's number one fan, Minaj joins an expert panel evaluating 5 national entrepreneurs competing for a $1 million cash prize. To subscribe to my free daily newsletter, please visit SybilWilkes.com. For all the news 24/7, go to News1.com. I'm Sybil Wilkes. Be informed. Be empowered.
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1: It's Sybil Wilkes with what we need to know. Reporters from CNN, MS Now, and Politico said Saturday they were all denied access to White House grounds following a social media ban. Executive leadership cited dissatisfaction with critical coverage as the reason for revoking press access. Media organizations and press freedom advocates voiced strong opposition to the credential restrictions. Congresswoman Joyce Beatty of Ohio detailed a confrontational exchange with the president during a virtual board meeting. The disagreement stemmed from proposed renovations to the John F. Kennedy Center for the Performing Arts, and the congresswoman stood firm against the demands to alter the national landmark despite facing personal attacks, which she detailed over the weekend. U.S. gas prices rose to $4.46 per gallon, approaching the highest national average of the year. Rising crude oil and diesel costs continue to drive up transportation expenses across multiple states. I'm Sybil Wilkes. Be informed, be empowered.

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0: Reverend Al Sharpton, and we started by talking about this whole banning of MS Now and CNN and Politico by the White House. And we followed that up with yesterday an ICE agent shot and wounded a delivery driver, a DoorDash, in Texas, in Austin. And again, ICE is out of control. And it is every day. You know when you can tell something is bad is when it doesn't even startle you anymore. And there's something wrong. I'll even go further. Dangerous about normalizing these things. Because once you not stunned by them, talk about them, push back against them, you start accepting them. And that's how they got a lot of our people in slavery. By the second generation, there was increasing numbers of us that adjusted to slavery, adjusted the names that weren't our names, adjusted till we weren't going to see our mother and father anymore because they were sold to a different state or at least a different plantation. The normalizing of insidious behavior is what prolongs it and delays liberation coming. And to adjust to it, some of us say, well, I can't do nothing about it, I just adjust. Well, I'm not adjusted. I heard a preacher call me once maladjusted. That's right, I'm maladjusted. I ain't adjusting to this stuff. So let's talk about all of this, the silencing of media people there in court in the morning trying to turn that around, shooting of another person by ICE, as well as many of you that watched the show over the weekend I had on, as I read, I had on Congresswoman Joyce Beatty, and I was glad she broke down that Trump called her a bunch of names, and so she called him back. She said, you incompetent. Joyce Beatty got a lot of props from me for that. I had on the show, I had, as stated, former North Carolina governor who's running for the Senate now, Roy Cooper. I had him on. I had the brother running for Senate in Patterson in South Carolina. Last night I had David Jolly on, who's running against Byron Daniels to be Florida's representative. So Politics Nation was jammed up this weekend. You that watched it, I'd be interested in your opinion. All right, let's go to the phones and let's get started. 1-877-532-5797. 1-877-532-5797. Or go to the message board at nationalactionnetwork.net. Let's start with my dear friend, the beloved Miss Eunice in Chicago.
1: Hello?
0: Yes, you're on the air. How you doing, yes, Miss Eunice?
1: Well, Miss Eunice is still hanging in there. Reverend, you know, I've just been thinking, it's bugging me to no end. How did we get here? The Republicans have set by, and it has come to a man who controls everything. We are under dictatorship when you can kick the press out. It is just unbelievable. And these folks have families, so how did they get all these things together like this is what bothers me. During those 4 years, evidently they were working and getting all these people together.
0: Absolutely. Absolutely.
1: And Mary Trump, she warned us, and everything that she said is coming to pass. And you know, Reverend, we better be mindful. I've been going, doing store checks, because, you know, I used to go and check store prices. And when I went into the store, I went to a number of stores. The shelves looked empty, and I went into one store like over the weekend and went back on a Monday. Prices had gone up like $1 or $2 an item or more.
0: Yeah. No, I mean, and let me tell you something. They're like at $4.31 average for a gallon of gas nationwide, and over $6 for diesel gas. And the diesel gas is a lot of his core supporters, farmers, people working in rural areas. You can't run a farm without diesel. Your tractors don't work. All of the equipment that you need diesel fuel. And they're starting to say, this is what I voted for? Yeah, that's what you voted for.
1: And it is dangerous and criminal. I saw families, and I wouldn't tell no lie, walking in the store, looking at the prices, and walking out because they couldn't afford it.
0: Wow.
1: You know, they cut the SNAP program.
0: Yep.
1: And if people, I'm going to remind people, please take some time and you go and do a store check for yourself, because they didn't do any planting, the farmers. And you had Mr. Boyd on there telling the situation with the black farmers.
0: Right.
1: And I know it's even worse now. You got the whites there complaining. So, Reverend, I'm not talking doom and gloom, but it is dangerous out here no matter wherever you go. And thank you for taking my call. And God
0: All right.
1: bless.
0: Thank you for your call. Always good to hear your voice. And always a blessing when you kick off the weekend. I see N.M. John McKinney saying we are in the old must-win situation, and they call me Clutch City. I predict a blue wave. I hope you're right, John. I'm getting out there. I've already started going through Texas. I'm going back on the road this week with all the MS Now hosts going back into Texas, then coming to Cleveland. I believe it's Tuesday now. And we just got to get done. We got to get done. Ain't no stopping us now. Monday night, the big labor gathering in Washington. I'm packed. I'm loaded. I'm ready to go. I'm not taking it. People can do what they want to do. Some of us are going to do what we have to do. Let's take a break. Be right back. Hot Button Monday. 1-877-532-5797. 1-877-532-5797. Keeping it real. Shopton. Hot Button Monday. Be right back.

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5: It's Sybil Wilkes with what we need to know. Reporters from CNN, MS Now, and Politico said Saturday they were all denied access to White House grounds following a social media ban. Executive leadership cited dissatisfaction with critical coverage as the reason for revoking press access. Media organizations and press freedom advocates voiced strong opposition to the credential restrictions. Congresswoman Joyce Beatty of Ohio detailed a confrontational exchange with the president during a virtual board meeting. The disagreement stemmed from proposed renovations to the John F. Kennedy Center for the Performing Arts, and the congresswoman stood firm against the demands to alter the national landmark despite facing personal attacks, which she detailed over the weekend. U.S. gas prices rose to $4.46 per gallon, approaching the highest national average of the year. Rising crude oil and diesel costs continue to drive up transportation expenses across multiple states. I'm Sybil Wilkes. Be informed, be empowered.

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0: back. 1-877-532-5797. Hot Button Monday. Hot Button Monday. And OG Kelly's on the message board. We're taking you on the message board and your calls as we've opened up already, Miss Eunice. And I see that OG Kelly's saying Fox News Media joined ABC, CBS, and NBC in a joint statement and action to stand in solidarity with CNN, MS Now, and Politico after the Trump administration banned them from the White House. Yeah, I saw that, and I think it made sense even for Fox, because if you establish that precedent with one president, any president could do it. Democrats come in, they can just bar Fox, and that would be just as wrong. All right, let's go back to the phone. Let me go to Brother Jacob in Philadelphia, Pennsylvania, WURD, the word.
1: Hey, Reverend Sharks, and peace be unto you, and I always say to your global listeners, because they listening all over the world, Rev, you know, and that's a good thing, because you already mentioned they're questioning us, how did we let this happen? It happened. Now we just got to do what we got to do now. But you know, Rev, when first of all, you talking about Hot Button Monday. He already said he gonna blow up Iran again. Lord have mercy. Then I hear he done kicked out CNN, Politico, and MS Now. Then kicked them out of his house. He said. Then he corrected it. Well, the White House. You know what I mean? Because you know it ain't his house. He treating it like that, then throw half of it down.
0: That's right, that's
1: so,
0: right.
1: But you know, Ralph, we already know that the First Amendment is the First Amendment of the Constitution, right?
0: Now, freedom of speech.
1: Freedom of speech, and that's always been, I mean, that's sacred in America, right?
0: But that's what made America, America. You got to go back to the core, and I'm going to let you finish, Jacob. But you got to go back to the core. One of the reasons they say, and I emphasize say, they rebelled against King George and England was they wanted freedom of speech, freedom of press, on and on and on, the Bill of Rights, which is what led to the Boston Tea Party and led to the American Revolution. So they're not only defying what is human rights for us, they're defying what their own great-great-granddaddies claim they built this country for.
1: And you know, Rev, and I heard too much silence. I you know, you just read on the message board what he said about the other networks are becoming, because there was too much silence where that goes.

0: Right.
1: I already got mine in.
0: Right.
1: I'm going to concentrate on getting Souza. Here we got Dr. Ijoy. She's just a beautiful doctor. She was a family therapist, right? But she's in the politics, and she always say, we register, we vote, we must. Because it ain't enough just to get somebody to register. We got to get them to vote. And that's what I'm on that mission, Rev. And I can't wait till you get to Philadelphia, because I'm coming. We need that power that God bless you with, that would help us keep energized, and let's get this job done, and let's take back our darn country. Right,
0: yes,
1: Rev?
0: Yes, sir. I'm with you. And definitely Philly, Pennsylvania is on the list. I'm hitting everywhere. I told people at the march, is now putting together these local brigades so we can pull people out to vote and protect them when they go vote. I'm absolutely, like I said, the deputy mayor of London, England just left here at the office and was talking about this young professor in England, Cambridge University, that they tried to say he was not qualified, that he had plagiarized, he had done all kinds of stuff. And they went through and tried to prove it, and it all came back in his favor. And they kept beating him down and coming with stuff in the papers and in the media there till he committed suicide. Many of you might have read about it. And they said that they've never seen the outrage in the black community than when this young man died. And they wanted to know if I'd come over and do a rally for him and his children after going into the holidays. I told him, if y'all let me get past the midterms, I'll be there before Thanksgiving. People all over the world are standing up. Why are you in your seat? People have just said, when you are in a country where you can't even watch the news and get what's happening inside of the White House because they said something the president don't like, I mean, does he have to put on a dictator hat for you to understand where you at? And we are doing nothing about it. Absolutely crazy. Absolutely crazy. All right, let's go back to the phone. Let me go to my dear sister in Chicago, the extraordinary, exceptional activist there, Sister Pam. Pam, you're keeping it real with Al Sharpton.
2: Thank you, Reverend Sharpton, and you know how I appreciate you and your family, because I know the sacrifice is always made. The sacrifice is made by you and the family of our civil rights leaders. So I'm always keeping everybody and the team that works with you, Reverend Sharpton, keeping you in prayers and thanking you. Certainly, Reverend Sharpton, as much as I do, I so wish I could do more, and I really wish I had the finances as a billionaire. Because if I did, I'd show these other billionaires what they need to be doing with their money to help us. So, and I really mean that. So, let me just say this first, Reverend Sharpton, Kaepernick. I want people to listen to the interviews. You know, his book is coming out. Because this brother is speaking truth about the NFL and the whole industry. And when you hear what he says, I'm going to get the book, but when you hear what he says about NFL, I believe him. When you hear what he says about Jay-Z, I believe him. And I'm of the opinion that Jay-Z is not always working in the best interest of black people. I'm just going to put it out there. And so and that's my opinion, Reverend Sharpton, not yours. And you all read the book, listen to the interviews and listen to what he's saying. One portion, he said the NFL, the combine, where the, you know, they have to go up for the draft and do skill drills and everything else. One portion, he says that you don't see where the athletes have to line up with their underwear on. Then he says, one of the questions, Reverend Sharpton, is your mother a prostitute? Now, this

0: came out of Kaepernick's mouth. Now, if it's a lie, he's telling it. But I believe him because he's shown his credibility, sacrificing his career to kneel because of the killings of black people. Now, what in the world, where would they be asking you, is your mother a prostitute? If only to humiliate you. So he said that particular portion of the draft is like a slave auction. He said, what does it serve for me to stand up there with my underwear on? And he was almost embarrassed to say it. These are things we don't know because we never hear it from other athletes, but they talked about the book, okay, the $40 million slave.
1: Right.
0: So I'm saying, we have to just make sure that we have a full understanding. And, of course, you know, they're trying to put a cap on the restrictions on the NFL college players so that they can't make the money that the coaches make at the university. Heaven forbid our, you know, players bring in some income off of their name, their likeness, and their hard work. So that's one piece of it. I want people to pay attention to that. Next, let me go straight to voting. Reverend Sharpton, I always talk to you about a call to action. So I am volunteering phone banking right now. And I'm asking everybody, if you can do 1 hour a week, just 1 hour a week, phone banking for some candidate who you know needs it. Let's do that. Also, vote.org or your local election board. Make sure you check for your registration. So that's important. And then I'm going to put this out here. Reverend Sharpton, to the Democratic Party, and I know you probably have Antoine on later. It seems to me I'm hearing people trying to subtly attack Kamala Harris. And I'm just a little bit concerned about that because everybody, anybody who's going to run on the Democratic ticket for president, and I'm not trying to bypass the November, but they would be better than the rapist in the White House, the adjudicated sexual abuser, credible allegations of child rape in the White House. And that should be the response of Democratic leadership. If they ask, well, should Kamala Harris run? Should Bashir run? Should Josh Shapiro run? It should, no matter who runs, they will be infinitely better than what we have in this pitiful person in the White House. And that's what I need to hear. I don't need to hear, well, should Kamala Harris run, and then, well, you know, it's a personal decision. That's not good enough. That's not strong enough. See, you use the questions that the media provide to divide. You use those to attack and to affirm. Anybody we put up will be better. So we're on that page. Lastly, asking people to vote, trying to get involved. Our mayor here Mayor Johnson in Chicago has decided to run, made the announcement last week. Reverend Sharpton, I'm concerned because I hear chatter about sometimes the black business community is not happy with him. If you can have a conversation with him, Reverend Sharpton, to just make sure that things are okay. Because we need to have him move progressively to make Chicago better for black people. It's not perfect, but he can't do everything in one term. And I don't expect him to. But he is investing, have the opportunity for training programs for our young people, Reverend Sharpton, where with the training that they get, they can move into jobs that pay $90,000 a year through the city and in the trade. So you hear what I'm saying? Never before. I mean, so I'm just saying we have to let people who are trying, elected officials who are trying to do the work, do the work. And so I'm asking us to get involved. Don't get scared. Get involved. Get active. There is something for all of us to do right now because I'm not scared. I'm mad. I am mad. And when I get mad, I get mad.
1: I totally agree. And I would edit one thing you said. Don't get mad. You're angry. I'd say get angry and get mad and get something done. I agree with you 1,000%. Let's take a break. We'll be right back. A lot more to go. It is Hot Button Monday. Whatever's on your mind, whatever's in your heart, Evangelist Shirley Carter.

0: 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He beats them all in line.
1: Keeping it real.
0: You won't know you're up from you're down. You think good is bad and bad is good. Let's take a break. Be right back. Keeping it real. Hot Blood Monday.
1: Keeping it real.
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3: It's Sybil Wilkes with what we need to know. A 28-year-old Venezuelan asylum seeker remains hospitalized in serious condition after being shot by an ICE officer in Austin, Texas over the weekend. Legal representatives confirmed Wilbur Rafael Garces Perez was completing a DoorDash delivery when the shooting occurred. Texas state troopers were responding to a pursuit assistance request, but the shooting transpired prior to their arrival. The Department of Homeland Security confirmed Garces Perez is in federal custody pending formal removal proceedings. On Capitol Hill, New Jersey Senator Cory Booker is sharply criticizing President Trump's decision to ban select news organizations from the White House press room. Appearing on NBC's Meet the Press, Senator Booker accused the administration of violating the Constitution and utilizing the Justice Department to retaliate against press coverage, following the president's social media announcement barring several news outlets from official briefings. Extreme field temperatures caused severe playing conditions during Sunday's NFL matchups between many teams, including the Philadelphia Eagles and the Tennessee Titans in Nashville. Synthetic turf temperatures at Nissan Stadium reached 157 degrees, forcing sidelines to spray water directly onto the players' cleats to prevent the footwear from melting. The Eagles defeated the Titans 24-20, while Week 2 action concludes tonight after the sun goes down, as the Giants face the Rams in Inglewood. At the pump, national gas prices are holding steady at $4.47 per gallon for regular unleaded fuel, according to AAA. While flat day-over-day, national averages remain 16 cents higher than last week, with California motorists paying a nationwide leading average of $6.16 per gallon. To subscribe to my free daily newsletter, please visit SybilWilkes.com. For all the news 24/7, go to News1.com. I'm Sybil Wilkes. Be informed. Be empowered.
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3: It's Sybil Wilkes with What We Need to Know. Reporters from CNN, MS Now, and Politico said Saturday they were all denied access to White House grounds following a social media ban. Executive leadership cited dissatisfaction with critical coverage as the reason for revoking press access. Media organizations and press freedom advocates voiced strong opposition to the credential restrictions. Congresswoman Joyce Beatty of Ohio detailed a confrontational exchange with the president during a virtual board meeting. The disagreement stemmed from proposed renovations to the John F. Kennedy Center for the Performing Arts, and the congresswoman stood firm against the demands to alter the national landmark despite facing personal attacks, which she detailed over the weekend. U.S. gas prices rose to $4.46 per gallon, approaching the highest national average of the year. Rising crude oil and diesel costs continue to drive up transportation expenses across multiple states. I'm Sybil Wilkes. 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
16: I am here, Reverend Al, with Dr. Glenda Glover at Tennessee State University, and I have the Tennessee State University leaders who all want to thank you for being our civil rights leader.
0: The Attorney General of Black America, Ben Crump.
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16: And I'm probably going to need your help on this legal fight. You know, they shorted the historically black colleges and universities to the tune of about $13 billion. And Tennessee State was the one they shorted the most.
0: Absolutely. Well, let me know. I'm on the next plane as soon as you holler. You know, when Ben Crump called, I don't even question it. I just head to the airport and get the details on the way.
14: Live from the National Action Network corporate headquarters in New York. Keeping it real. It's Hot Button Monday. And now, America's number one civil rights leader, the Reverend Al Sharpton.
0: Keeping it real. Keeping it real. I am your host, Reverend Al Sharpton, and we're back. 1-877-7532-5797. 1-877-532-5797. And you can also hit the message board at nationalactionnetwork.net. Like Forensic Accountant says, congratulations to Sister Olivia Miles for breaking Caitlin Clark's WNBA rookie scoring record. Surely she'll be accused of dividing America. Well, ain't no doubt about that, but score anyhow. In fact, if you don't have any detractors, attackers, then you're not doing nothing. Doris Haskins saying, thank you, Al, for shining a light on injustice. Well, I'm going to keep doing as long as I can and build an institution, the National Action Network, to keep doing it after I can't. All right, it is Monday, kicking off Hot Bun Monday. We always have as my co-host the Democratic strategist and founder and CEO of Blueprint Strategy LLC, the one and only Antoine Seawright. How you doing, Antoine?
17: It's good to be with you as always, Rev, on this Hot Button Monday.
0: Now, I was all over the country kicking off our drive, our National Action Network voter drive, and AI frequency in terms of explaining what the basics we got to do while we resist some of these abuses. So I had Ebony Riley and others covering Fanan at the caucus, who did a good job. Give me a report on what happened substantively at the Congressional Black Caucus last weekend.
17: Well, I think, Reb, there was certainly high attendance, elevated attendance, but this year more than ever, more intentional attendance. I think people understand the fierce urgency of right now, not even now, but right now, and how day by day things can change and the impact they will have on every community, but particularly those that you and I find ourselves maneuvering in the most, and we understand the impact having the most. So there's a real sense of urgency, but also there's a sense of unity. And a sense of unity in and around the caucus, in and around a black agenda, in and around elevating African-American leadership, but also in and around resisting what we're seeing right before our eyes, because people understand now more than ever that it's going to have it's having generational impact, and it's going to be hard to climb back, in all honesty, Reb. I know we talked about the midterms, and they're important, and we're going to have to win these midterms, no doubt, but I don't want to set the expectation. I think this is part of what the caucus ALC was about, set the expectation. Just because we win, things are going to change overnight.
0: And I think that we've got to, I believe, have a clear, focused attendance record. One of the things that I said last night to some people, and I'm on the end tomorrow morning, John will bring it up, is that our allies have to be consistent or they are not allies. And let me give you the example. You remember about 2 weeks ago, House Minority Leader Hakeem Jeffries, who in full disclosure is a good friend of mine, came through NAN for the last 20 years, been a member, was widely attacked by so-called progressives, for meeting with Jared Kushner. He's the House Minority Leader, meeting with someone that is a critical advisor to the president. So I'm sure they dealt with some concrete stuff that both sides wanted to talk about. He's a House Minority Leader. He's not just somebody meeting. And they beat up on him. Why would he meet with him? Some people call this show, why would he meet with him? Well, today, Donald Trump himself is coming to New York to speak at the UN, and he's going by the Gracie Mansion to see Mayor Mondani on his house. So I just know the progressives is going to ask Mondani, why is he meeting with Trump, since they said Hakeem shouldn't have been meeting with Jared. I mean, you know, I keep my phone on even when I'm on the radio. It ain't running one time waiting on them to call me and tell me what is he meeting with Trump at? And has him at, I don't even remember a president ever going to Gracie Mansion. I mean, the double standard is striking. And I keep telling people that I do not give people a pass for being inconsistent. You have the right to question Hakeem if you're going to ask the same question on the other side. But if y'all are beating up on Hakeem, but the mayor can invite the man to his house, and he going, and then going right to the UN and probably cuss out half the world, I just know these progressives is going to be attacking that. Don't you, Antoine?
17: Well, Rev, well, this secret meeting they're having because the president just dismissed all the press pool outlets who disagree with him because he believes in state-run media. So this secret meeting they're going to have that no one will have eyesight or insight about what happened and why they're meeting, and we should not be meeting with these people because Democrats shouldn't meet with Republicans. I can't wait to see what progressives have to say. I can't wait to see their further comments of why it's okay for Alexandria Ocasio-Cortez to say that she's engaging with the Make America Healthy Again movement, while at the same period of time we've banned 300 foods, now trying to ban vaccines. Well, recall 300 foods, trying to ban vaccines, which is part of the agenda of the Make America Healthy Again crowd. But she publicly, on social media and in news outlets, is telling people she's meeting with them, engaging with them, but somehow or another, good for AOC, good for Mondani, but not good for Jeffries.
0: Oh, no, no, you're just making that up. AOC didn't say that. I mean, and I'm not only talking about progressives, I'm talking about some black folk called here on the show 2 weeks ago. Why is Hakeem meeting with Jared? Okay. I'm waiting on the calls on Mondani, on AOC. And I talked to Mondani. Me and him's good. Me and AOC's good. She was at the march. But play the game by one set of rules. Or is this just that we supposed to stay in the black side and just don't deal with other things? We grown folks. We can talk to whoever we want. We are grown folks. We're not going to sell out. But you know y'all are weak-kneed kids. And I resent that. I resent it. I resent
17: it.
0: I was waiting on you to...
17: It
0: is very frustrating. And it's insulting.
17: Yep. And Rev, you know why we should address this head on? And you know why people other than Hakeem Jeffries need to be speaking out about this? Because he's going to be the speaker. And he's going to take unnecessary criticism that nobody else in that position has taken. And so if we as a community don't set the standard now, I'm afraid for what the standard may be going forward.
0: You know, I got a platform, two or three of them. And I'm sure going to call it out. I told Hakeem, you just go ahead and be minority leader. Let me handle the opposition. I did that with Barack Obama, and I did that with Kamala Harris. And I am saying, I don't agree with everything everybody does, but a double standard is intolerable. Let's take a break. We'll be right back. Open up the phones, 1-877-532-5797. 1-877-532-5797. Shopton, keeping it real. Be right back.
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3: It's Sybil Wilkes with what we need to know. President Trump raised the possibility of major military escalation regarding the ongoing war with Iran. Speaking in a television interview, the president stated he is considering whether to expand strikes against Iranian infrastructure, while noting he also remains open to meeting with the Iranian president at the United Nations General Assembly in New York. U.S. Central Command estimates federal war expenditures have surpassed $43 billion since February. Former Vice President Kamala Harris will join Michigan Democratic Senate candidate Abdul El-Sayed for joint campaign events this week. The El-Sayed campaign confirmed the former vice president will travel to Michigan Tuesday to address health care affordability and black maternal health disparities, engaging directly with health care providers and black female voters ahead of November's midterm elections. And speaking of elections, registered Democratic voters are shifting toward in-person voting methods for the upcoming midterm elections. In a new NBC News poll, 23% of surveyed Democrats plan to vote by mail. That's down from 34% in 2024. Conversely, early in-person voting preferences climbed to 26%, while 36% plan to cast ballots at local polling locations on election day. Voters seeking state-specific voter registration rules or local polling site details can access their state election resources through the National Association of Secretaries of State. The fall equinox officially arrives Tuesday night at 8:04 Eastern Time, marking the official start of autumn in the Northern Hemisphere as the sun crosses the celestial equator. Will somebody please tell Texas? To subscribe to my free daily newsletter, please visit SybilWilkes.com. For all the news 24/7, go to News1.com. I'm Sybil Wilkes. Be informed. 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

0: It's Sybil Wilkes with What We Need to Know. Reporters from CNN, MS Now, and Politico said Saturday they were all denied access to White House grounds following a social media ban. Executive leadership cited dissatisfaction with critical coverage as the reason for revoking press access. Media organizations and press freedom advocates voiced strong opposition to the credential restrictions. Congresswoman Joyce Beatty of Ohio detailed a confrontational exchange with the president during a virtual board meeting. The disagreement stemmed from proposed renovations to the John F. Kennedy Center for the Performing Arts, and the congresswoman stood firm against the demands to alter the national landmark despite facing personal attacks, which she detailed over the weekend. U.S. gas prices rose to $4.46 per gallon, approaching the highest national average of the year. Rising crude oil and diesel costs continue to drive up transportation expenses across multiple states. I'm Sybil Wilkes. 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
0: It's Sybil Wilkes with What We Need to Know. Reporters from CNN, MS Now, and Politico said Saturday they were all denied access to White House grounds following a social media ban. Executive leadership cited dissatisfaction with critical coverage as the reason for revoking press access. Media organizations and press freedom advocates voiced strong opposition to the credential restrictions. Congresswoman Joyce Beatty of Ohio detailed a confrontational exchange with the president during a virtual board meeting. The disagreement stemmed from proposed renovations to the John F. Kennedy Center for the Performing Arts, and the congresswoman stood firm against the demands to alter the national landmark despite facing personal attacks, which she detailed over the weekend. U.S. gas prices rose to $4.46 per gallon, approaching the highest national average of the year. Rising crude oil and diesel costs continue to drive up transportation expenses across multiple states. I'm Sybil Wilkes. Be informed. Be empowered.
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0: through, I'm going to the phones, but as we go through now the last 40-some-odd days of the midterm elections, what are the states and races that you are going to particularly be watching?
1: I know this sounds cliche, Reb, but I'm watching the entire map, and I'll tell you why. Because in every single state, something different is at stake. Of course, when we think about the Senate map, we have to think about the places we need to hold Democratic seats. That includes Michigan. That includes Georgia. That includes Minnesota. All those are toss-ups for the most part, based on the map and the math. And then we think about places where we can win and where there's a pathway to win, and where we have fertile ground that was once uncertain ground when it comes to the Senate. My friend Mary Pottola in Alaska, Sherrod Brown in Ohio, Roy Cooper in North Carolina. Of course, all eyes are also on the Mississippi race because of the strong 30% African-American eligible voting population, and then in my home state of South Carolina. So that's the Senate map. We have some critical governors, secretary of states, and even attorney generals on the ballot that are going to be critical for the future of democracy. And then we think about the congressional map, which is a whole nother ball of wax. But I think that every single red to blue, which means a district that Donald Trump won, where we have good candidates and the polling is on our side, makes the map even more attractive and more sexy. But the bottom line is we can't make the mistake we made in 2020 and going after seats that we need to flip and not maintaining the ones that we have to maintain. And we call those Democratic politics frontline seats. And those are seats that traditionally go Republican from a state perspective, or Donald Trump or Republicans win those seats, the Democrats outperform the Republicans. And so the map and the math are tricky. And I would just say, Rev, while there's a lot of confidence floating around in Democratic circles, you and I both remember what happened in 2020 when that same sentiment happened, and we ended up losing the House by a small margin. And so we've got to run through the tape. We've got to finish strong. We can't take anything for granted. And now it's not about left versus left-er. This is really about us versus them, a binary choice, and we have to consolidate. And that's why I'm so excited that Kamala Harris is going to Michigan tomorrow to campaign with Abdul, because certainly he's going to need all the black voter engagement and participation he can get.
0: Yeah, I talked to Abdul, had him on the show. And in fact, I was on Morning Joe with him Thursday or Friday. And one of the things that's of concern with some of our NAND people on the ground, Reverend Charles Williams and Horace Sheffield, is that in the primary, Democratic primary that he had, most of Detroit and a lot of the blacks went against him. So he has to turn that vote around. And I think Kamala going in there helps. Others going in there helps. We're certainly going to do a lot of get out the vote stuff because the guy he's running against needs to be, you just need to match records, Reverend. I mean, I've made you a Reverend now, but I just think it's clear what we're looking at there. Same thing with Tallarico. I think in Texas, you know, I think that at some point you have to look at the bigger picture. And whether or not we like that somebody won a primary or not, if they're the only thing between us and danger, and if they're the step to our empowerment, sometimes you got to put on your big boy pants, a big girl skirt, and let's go with it.
1: Well, not only do we have to go with it, we've got to flow with it at the same level that Republicans tend to flow with things when they are in the same scenario we are in. And that's why the unity conversation is important. That's why the consolidation is so important. That's why maximization is so important. When I say maximize, meaning we, in order for us to be successful anywhere on the ballot, from dog catcher to U.S. Senate, we have to have maximum African-American participation. And when I say maximum, at levels we see during the presidential cycle, we have to make certain that our Latino brothers and sisters understand that they too are on the chopping block and facing political extermination. And then we've got to make certain that our independent thinking brothers and sisters, forget about independent voters. I don't even think about them anymore. I think about independent thinkers. We've got to make certain that they understand that working class, social class, and whatever class you may identify with, these people have put the screws to you from an economic standpoint, healthcare standpoint, and every other standpoint you can imagine. And so you've got to do something differently than you would ordinarily do in this midterm election.
0: Absolutely right. Unquestionably right. Let's go to John Wright in Mount Pleasant, South Carolina. I'm going to South Carolina since I have Antoine C. Wright on from South Carolina.
2: Thank you, Reverend Al, for acknowledging South Carolina and acknowledging me. I am the host of the J. Wright Show on WJNI 106.3 here in Charleston, and I had the privilege and the pleasure last Thursday of meeting my homeboy, Antoine C. Wright. We were at an event together. So some great promising things coming out of South Carolina, Reverend Al.
0: Right.
2: But I do want to say to you, Reverend Al, you got to keep us in prayer, sir. South Carolina, we're still there. We are still there. C. Wright will confirm that we are still two, only two in America that does not have a hate crime bill. Us and Wyoming, and we have to fix that. That's a major issue. We're going into the year, the legislative session, and we have not properly addressed that. The state representative, Wendell Gilliard, has done a good job pushing it here. I don't have to tell you about Emanuel 9. It has its own national attention. Now, Reverend Al, and you and my brother there, I got to get y'all opinion on something, man. I brought the topic up yesterday, but I don't want to be insensitive. I want to be direct in this issue. Right now, they're getting ready to unveil, the Emanuel 9 Memorial sometime in November. And my personal thinking is, and I've tried to attempt to reach out to the pastor, Emanuel 9, to have a town hall there to discuss the hate crime bill and the lack thereof at the state legislators in passing it. But more importantly, Reverend Al and Brother C. Wright, should we be looking at the Emanuel 9 Church, Amy Church, in the same form that we look at the 16th Street Baptist Church and the way it's set up and designed? Because both tragedy, right? But at the same time, Emanuel 9, right now, Emanuel's operating as a regular AME church, you know, Sunday morning services. And then this memorial is going to go up. That's going to memorialize the nine that lost their lives. It's going to go up without a hate crime bill, number one. And then secondly, should Emanuel Church sitting in the middle of downtown Charleston and given the population in Charleston, how it has dramatically changed, should that church now be given consideration to looking at what was done with the 106th Street Baptist in Birmingham, Alabama, and how they used as a museum and $5 for children tours and $10 for adult tours? And because each time they've asked to do something, they've also did a fundraiser to do it. Which
0: hold on 1 minute. Hold on, because I think you're asking a very heavy question, and I want to respond as well as Antoine. Let's take a minute. We'll be right back. Hot Button Monday. Shopton. C. Wright. Be right back.
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8: It's Sybil Wilkes with what we need to know. Three news outlets, CNN, MS Now, and Politico, sued the White House after being barred from press briefings, arguing the administration's ban violates First Amendment protections for the press. In Texas, 28-year-old Venezuelan asylum seeker Wilbur Rafael Garces Perez is in serious condition after being shot over the weekend by an ICE officer during a DoorDash delivery in Austin. Footwear company Converse issued a public apology following a social media backlash over a campaign featuring a K-pop star after critics observed that the star-shaped spotlight outline resembled a Ku Klux Klan hood and that the placement of the sneakers mirrored historical lynching imagery. At the pump, AAA reports national regular gasoline holding at $4.47 per gallon, and of course, California drivers face the highest at $6.16 per gallon. I'm Sybil Wilkes. 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Be empowered.
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0: Keeping it real, keeping it real. I'm your host, Reverend Al Sharpton. Antoine Seawright is our co-host. 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And, of course, the Saturday Action Rally every Saturday morning at the House of Justice in Harlem, 124th Street and Morningside, right at the intersection of 6 Hancock Place. 9 a.m. to 11 a.m. You can watch the rally if you're not in the New York vicinity at Impact Television, at NationalActionNetwork.net, at YouTube/NAN, or on the AME Zion Network every Saturday morning live, 9 to 11. Let me go back to the caller. I think you raise a critical issue. I remember when the killing happened there at Mother AME, and we went down and kept going down. In fact, I knew the pastor that was killed. He had been there with us about, maybe less than a month before, over a police shooting. And I had a vigil right there with Reverend Nelson Rivers, who heads our Religious Affairs Department for National Action Network. So I think the question is a legitimate question, and how it ought to be, how we ought to cite it, memorialize it, and deal with it. Antoine, you're a South Carolinian. What is your view on this?
1: It shouldn't take tragedy for us to do what's right. This is not a Democratic versus Republican thing. This is right versus wrong. We should have a hate crimes bill at state level in South Carolina. And the only reason we do not have one is because Republicans in our state, particularly extreme MAGA Republicans, want to make this about certain segments of the population and certain constituency groups, and not about the fact that a colleague of theirs who served in the House and the Senate and 8 other people were killed in cold blood in the name of white supremacy. The good news is
0: at Bible study,
1: worshiping their God, waving that Confederate flag. The good news is at the local level, there have been several counties who have passed hate crimes legislation, and in Richland County, they've already been put to use twice, where the sheriff has arrested 2 people for hate crimes, and our local solicitor, most people call it a prosecutor, has charged them with that. That's the good news. The bad news is, because we have not effectively won elections down ballot in a place like South Carolina, I don't think we're going to get hate crimes legislation this year. The even sadder news, Rev, is that it may take another tragedy for us to get the kind of legislative effort we need that should be a no-brainer. And I would just say this on the whole, Reverend Al, America and South Carolina is not like this because Donald Trump is president. America and South Carolina, Donald Trump is president because America and South Carolina are like this.
0: Yeah.
1: People who are sick and perverted and

0: millions and millions of dollars being poured into Charleston as a result of that tragedy. And so it's kind of baffling to see them have them request or ask for fundraising events when we think about all the money that was poured into it. Now, however, let's give consideration to the money that was poured into Charleston at the time, that at the time Charleston still had a king. That was the mayor of Charleston. And I say king because Joseph Riley spent 40 years as the mayor, and you spent 40 years as the mayor. You're somewhat a king. And I think he was quite influential in making Emmanuel Church staff understand that they could not handle the amount of money that was coming in. So the money started being redirected into the city of Charleston. So I think it's quite baffling that the memorial will come up and they had to raise money to put it up. And then I also think that, it'd be hard pressed for me to go to memorial knowing that we still don't have a hate crime bill where those 9 lives were lost. And I think that should have been the bigger picture and should have been the first picture. But I appreciate you both, man. And I think, you and Reverend Al, when I get you both on my show, man, I think right then that'll start the real conversation around the hate crime bill. So look forward to having you both on, too.
1: All right. Thank you for the invite. Let's work it out. Let's go to Janae in Atlanta, Georgia. Janae.
2: Rev, how are you?
1: Doing well. How are you?
2: Oh, I am so frustrated with everything that's going on. I've been everywhere doing everything, and it still feels like I'm not doing enough. I'm an Atlanta chair here at the NAD office here, and, you know, everything that we're going through out here, I was looking at some updates on our office, and they still won't say what it was, but we know what it was. I've talked to the people in the community myself. I have video. They never even asked me for the people in the community what they think about the situation. Mm. Another thing I want to go quickly, the mayor of Colquitt County and Albany and all around there, she's called me twice. I used to be the coordinator for Ms. Stacey Abrams on both campaigns. Nobody from the Democratic Party is out there helping them. The people out there, everybody is over 60. They can't hit all those doors by themselves. They right. cannot. When I was out there, I did everything I possibly can, and they threw away they knocked all the people off the roll, said that they were all expired, and we went back and had to do it again. So what I'm saying to you is, if you, and I said on national TV or radio right now, I will lead. If you send us like you did send us to Washington, if you send us out there, I will go out there and lead and make sure that those doors are all in that rural area. Because the rural is not getting hit. And the rural is who's taking it the hardest. And what they need to be seen, if the Democratic Party is not going to do it, somebody got to do it. Somebody got to do it. I swear, there's so much going on. And then this almost called that man out his name. That person that's running for governor, Rick Jackson. Why can they lie on these commercials like that? I mean, his commercials, because he's a billionaire, come on, every time you see a commercial, it's him. This downrating Miss Keisha, this crazy. I don't understand how they can tell the lies. He's even telling lies on Ossoff. I was on the Ossoff campaign, and I was going for what I was out there on hitting them doors. So I know the man is lying, and I don't understand how they're doing that. He keeps using his name, and now he's got this sad thing about he has 800 foster children that he put through college, and he's this and that. He's been going around to all of our restaurants, our black-owned restaurants, paying these owners to take freaking pictures with him so that he can act like he can make the black community think that he does not like us. He is a racist, and they know it, but they don't care. Obviously, they don't care. But anyway, I'll slow down.
1: No, well, Janae, thank you for your call. Thank you for your work there with Nan, and it is needed. Keep encouraged. But let me say this. The fact of the matter is that if we don't do the work, we won't be at peace. You got that restlessness like I have and some people, that even though it's sometimes tiring, make you weary. You got to get up and do it because that's just who you are. That's why you was born.

I often quote Mark Twain said something, and I'm not a big Mark Twain reader, but he said something I'll never, ever stop repeating. He said the two most important moments in life is the moment you're born and the moment you find out why you were born. Some of us were born for these times. I wasn't born early enough to be with Dr. King. I met him twice when I was a very young boy preaching. But I wasn't old enough to, you know, by the time I was even 10, he was already assassinated. By the time I was 12, I was in his organization. And then I grew up under Reverend William Jones and Jesse Jackson and others. But then when my time came, all that they told me is going to be tiring, it's going to be controversial, they're going to be accused of things you can't, that's going to hurt your feelings. All that came. But the other thing they said is true is, but if you are purposed to do this and called to do it, you won't stop. And if you do stop, then you weren't called to do it. So right now, I'm 71 years old doing television, hosting, and appearing 3 or 4 times a week doing this radio show every day and running NAN in 138 cities. And I got more energy than somebody half my age and that dresses as good as me. Oh, I wasn't talking about you, Antoine. Let's take a break. We'll be right back. 1-877-532-5797. Keeping it real. Shopton. Be right back.

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1: It's Sybil Wilkes with what we need to know. Three major news organizations banned by the White House filed a joint federal lawsuit against the administration. Reporters from CNN, MS Now, and Politico were denied press credentials after President Trump accused the outlets of negative coverage. The news organizations notified federal officials they sued to protect First Amendment rights, while the president defended the ban on his social media, asserting the administration is targeting fake news rather than assaulting the free press. President Trump arrived in New York today ahead of the United Nations General Assembly. He's scheduled to meet with New York City Mayor Zoran Mandani at Gracie Mansion for their first official sit-down since February. The president also scheduled to hold bilateral meetings with Ukrainian President Vladimir Zelensky and French President Emmanuel Macron, while Chinese leader Xi Jinping will skip New York to meet one-on-one with the president in Washington later this week. Footwear brand Converse is apologizing following severe online backlash over a campaign featuring K-pop star Karina from the girl group aespa. Social media users strongly criticized the promotional imagery, asserting that a star-shaped spotlight outline resembled a Ku Klux Klan hood and that the placement of the sneakers mirrored historical lynching imagery. Converse pulled the promotional material following the viral controversy. And finally, demonstrators gathered outside Lincoln Financial Field in Philadelphia during Ed Sheeran's concert Saturday night. The public demonstration followed the removal of rapper Macklemore from Sheeran's tour lineup after Macklemore voiced support for Palestine during a MetLife Stadium show. Philadelphia police reported no major incidents during that event. To subscribe to my free daily newsletter, please visit SybilWilkes.com. For all the news 24/7, go to News1.com. I'm Sybil Wilkes. Be informed. Be empowered.
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0: white neighborhood in Brooklyn. I got stabbed leading one of those marches.
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2: 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I am your host, Reverend Al Sharpton, and we're back. 1-877-532-5797. And it is Hot Button Monday. And of course, our co-host is, of course, Antoine Seawright. I see James Mitchell is saying Keisha Lance Bottom trailed by only 3 points as 7% of Georgia voters are undecided. That means that if they come out strong in Georgia, Antoine, we could have a black woman governor and maintain Ossoff in the Senate as well as the congressional seats.
3: Well, no, that, Rev, there's some down ballot races. I think Georgia has more black women running on the ticket statewide in the other state or in the history of the state of Georgia. And so there could be some residue that falls down if the top of the ticket does well enough in certain parts of Georgia, because I don't want people on this program to be mistaken. It's not Atlanta and then there's Georgia. Atlanta is a part of Georgia.
2: That's right.
3: And so we have to have strong turnout in Atlanta, yes. Matter of fact, presidential style turnout, because we learned that from Stacey Abrams' run. But we also have to win other parts of Georgia where there's strong African-American pockets, Savannah, Augusta, are two prime examples. And then we've got to win the rural parts of Georgia where you have a large segment of African-Americans that live who traditionally are not engaged.
2: Let's go to phone. Let's go to Philadelphia, WURD, Disco Brian. Disco Brian, you're keeping it real with Sharpton and Seawright.
4: Thank you, gentlemen. Today is Yom Kippur, the holiest day of the Jewish year, so I'm fasting in solidarity with Jesus and my wife, so my blood sugar is a little low, y'all. But, Rev, if I can, I'd like to get to three hot buttons today. I don't know if you saw or if you gentlemen saw the NBC News poll that came out yesterday. Has Trump at too high an approval number. I don't know why he's not in the 20s yet. He's still at 41% approval, 56% disapproval. In this poll, Dems...
2: Whose poll is this?
4: This is NBC News.
2: All right, go ahead.
4: Yesterday. So, yeah, Dems lead Republicans 50 to 45% on the generic ballot. But they you know, took a poll of a number of issues, and the favorability numbers are especially interesting. Has capitalism a net positive by 19 points? And while Customs and Border Protection, CBP, is positive by 16, ICE is underwater by 12 points. J.D. Vance is underwater by 11, the Republican Party by 13, and the Democratic Party, even though, again, ahead by 5 points on the generic ballot, is down 21 points, MAGA by 22 points. But, Rev, here's the worst numbers of the poll. They're for DSA, which has a negative 28, and socialism, a negative 31. So it almost looks like DSA and socialism are contributing factors to our party's underwater numbers. Maybe I'm reading that wrong, but that's just my hunch. You know, one of my favorite, number two, Rev, one of my favorite black creators from Louisiana is a guy named Darian. His tag is, or his handle is, It's Me Darian on TikTok. And he continues to call the New York mayor the uncommitted mayor for a reason. It seems instructive that he's hosting Trump for a private, no-cameras-allowed meeting on the very day that Fox News, of all networks, has joined CNN and MS Now in critiquing Trump's war on the free press. And I checked, Rev. It is the first visit by a sitting president to Gracie Mansion since Reagan visited Mayor Koch there in 81. So y'all mentioned the smoke the leftists gave Jeffries, not to mention the racist epithets for meeting with Kushner 2 weeks ago. I'd also like us not to forget that the mayor and his media friends, Mehdi Hasan and Piker, admonished MVP Harris in 2025 when Mayor Mamdani was running for campaigning with Liz Cheney during her presidential campaign. Liz Cheney, who ended her political career for denouncing Trump. But the mayor, the uncommitted mayor, is having his third meeting with Trump, and no, Rev, you're not going to get any calls from anyone concerned about it. And lastly, Rev, Rev and Antoine, did y'all hear about the Atlanta Summit for Black Pastors and Rabbis held at Ebenezer Baptist Church about a month ago?
2: I heard about it, yeah.
4: Yeah, Senator Warnock was there, and Ambassador Andrew Young told the audience there about a trip that he and Dr. King were actually planning to Israel in 1967. And the arrangements were underway. Tickets had been purchased, and then the Six-Day War broke out. The pilgrimage was postponed, and Dr. King was assassinated the following April before it could happen. And Rev, Dumasani Washington and Dr. Michael Stevens are part of a gathering now that they're organizing a trip to Israel in November called Unfinished Business, bringing about 500 Black American and African pastors and Christian leaders to complete symbolically the pilgrimage Dr. King never got to make. So this isn't, you know, somebody decades later just vaguely attaching Dr. King's name to a trip, since Andrew Young was there standing at Ebenezer personally telling the story. So, yeah, had you heard about that, Rev, the Unfinished Business trip?
2: I heard about it, and as you probably know, Andrew Young and I talk from time to time. In fact, he's done Politics Nation. He's come to our convention. I grew up in Breadbasket in SCLC, New York, not in Atlanta, so I didn't see him as much as I saw other of Dr. King's lieutenants that basically helped to mentor me. But I think that I knew about the meeting. I think, Senator Warnock, I've known him since he went to school here in New York. First time he was arrested, demonstration I led against the police killing of Amadou Diallo. He teases me about that all the time. So I don't know the details about the trip, but I do know they had the gathering, and I will inquire about the trip.
4: Beautiful, Rev. Thank you for taking my call, gentlemen.
2: All right. And give your wife and everyone my regards on the holiday. And you can't eat now till after the sun go down.
4: All right,
2: be real. All right, let me go to the mayor, Rodney Jones, the mayor of Queensbridge Houses in New York, Antoine. He's the mayor that will not meet with Trump today.
5: I like that kind of mayor.
6: Hey, good afternoon, my shepherd. How are
2: good
6: you?
2: Afternoon. Good afternoon.
6: Good afternoon, Mr. Seawright.
5: Greg, my name is Senator.
6: Yeah, I just wanted a question. They're having the UN convene. Now, Putin hasn't been there since 2015, physically. He virtually was there in 2020. But I'm saying, how is Netanyahu being able to speak, as far as what the UN said, what he was doing over there in Gaza, whatever? How was he able to get up there and speak, tomorrow, today? I don't know. But I was just saying, what is the UN rules, or as far as what's going on? I don't understand. Like, okay, he's an American, I guess, American ally. But I'm saying a lot of the other countries are not with that bombing that's going on. So I'm saying, how is he able to come here and just speak, like, and now he's probably going to get up there and say whatever. And I believe a lot of these countries just didn't walk out when he gets up there.
2: I do not know the absolute rules. Right. I do know that most heads of state at the UN, particularly those that are heads of major countries, major nations,
6: right,
2: are speaking, and they do every year. Okay. So I don't find it strange he's speaking. I find it's probably going to be strange what he has to say, because I don't know how he defends what he's done in Gaza, but I know he is speaking, Zelensky speaking, Trump is speaking tomorrow. I mean, it's their custom to do that. I know the president of Ghana, the president of various African countries are convening on Wednesday because they've invited me. And I know that they'll be speaking throughout the 3 or 4 days. That what they're going to do in the meeting, I do not know. But they said they were not coming to the States without meeting with some of us. So it's a big deal. You can hardly move around the east side of Manhattan, as always, because you have all these heads of state here.
6: Right. What I'm saying is, if he gets up there, they want to admonish the countries that didn't involve themselves in what's going on over there. That's what I'm saying. Like, he's beating his chest. I don't want to see that. He get up there and beat his chest like, well, y'all didn't want to help me. You know what I'm saying? Like, you know, he gets up there and just talk nonsense. You know what I'm saying? A lot of rhetoric. I don't want to hear that. Like, he has to be like, and I know a lot of these leaders are hard to be humble. You know, Rev? Hard to be humble. Get up there and want to beat their chest. I just hope he just, you know, just be, like, don't beat your chest on this. Just like, say what's going on, not just say, well, I had to do this. No. I mean, come on. I was a military member of Geneva Convention. You don't bomb schools. You don't bomb churches. You know what I'm saying? That's part of Geneva. You know what I'm saying? Like, certain rules of regular war that I was trained. You know what I'm saying? Like, you don't do that. And they've been doing it.
2: Well, I would tell you, I would not be surprised if he does exactly what you don't want him to do.
6: That's
2: and,
6: right.
2: You know, he has no kind of remorse demonstrated in his personality. But
6: that's right.
2: We still going to keep going. Thank you for your call. Hope you're doing better. We missed you Saturday. Let me get ready to take a break. We'll be right back. Keeping it real. Shopton. C-Right. Be right back.

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1: It's Sybil Wilkes with what we need to know. A 28-year-old Venezuelan asylum seeker remains hospitalized in serious condition after being shot by an ICE officer in Austin, Texas over the weekend. Legal representatives confirmed Wilbur Rafael Garces Perez was completing a DoorDash delivery when the shooting occurred. Texas state troopers were responding to a pursuit assistance request, but the shooting transpired prior to their arrival. The Department of Homeland Security confirmed Garces Perez is in federal custody pending formal removal proceedings. On Capitol Hill, New Jersey Senator Cory Booker is sharply criticizing President Trump's decision to ban select news organizations from the White House press room. Appearing on NBC's Meet the Press, Senator Booker accused the administration of violating the Constitution and utilizing the Justice Department to retaliate against press coverage, following the president's social media announcement barring several news outlets from official briefings. Extreme field temperatures caused severe playing conditions during Sunday's NFL matchups between many teams, including the Philadelphia Eagles and the Tennessee Titans in Nashville. Synthetic turf temperatures at Nissan Stadium reached 157 degrees, forcing sidelines to spray water directly onto the players' cleats to prevent the footwear from melting. The Eagles defeated the Titans 24-20, while Week 2 action concludes tonight after the sun goes down, as the Giants face the Rams in Inglewood. At the pump, national gas prices are holding steady at $4.47 per gallon for regular unleaded fuel, according to AAA. While flat day over day, national averages remain 16 cents higher than last week, with California motorists paying a nationwide leading average of $6.16 per gallon. To subscribe to my free daily newsletter, please visit SybilWilkes.com. For all the news 24/7, go to News1.com. I'm Sybil Wilkes. Be informed. Be empowered.
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0: C. Wright is our co-host. Antoine, let's go to the sage of the South, Jihad in Atlanta, Georgia. Jihad.
1: Hey, good afternoon, my brother.
0: Good afternoon.
1: How you all doing? Good. Things, Reverend Al, if I could. The brother who was talking to you earlier about the church in Charleston, he kind of confused me a little bit. I think he said he has a talk show or something. So I was just curious as to, I didn't understand why he said he might not go to the memorial because we don't have the bill. And in the same sentence, he says, and I hope he's listening, that he understood that the money went to the mayor's office instead of to the church, but yet he's perplexed as to why the church doesn't have the money. So it was a little bit confusing to me, the position that he was taking. And the only reason I addressed it was because he said he has a talk show, and I really think that particular message that he's implying to us, he might also be saying to his audience, which is to me a little bit confusing. What did you kind of think about that?
0: I mean, I thought it was me. I was confused as well. I was trying to find out what the real bottom line point was.
1: Yeah.
0: And certainly we all want to see the bill passed.
1: Yeah.
0: It should have been passed. But at the same time, I don't know if there's anything wrong, particularly if it's independent of the resources for the bill. We're having the statue. I don't know why we can't have both and why we have to have one or.
1: Yeah, definitely. And I don't know if C. Wright wanted to say anything in reference to that, and I'll go on to the next
0: Antoine,
1: point.
0: Antoine, you want to go on to something?
2: No, I can't speak for what Brother Jay was trying to say to us, but I'll just double down on what I think is important and what I tried to glean from was it that we need to pass a hate crime bill. It's a big deal, not just for South Carolina, but for the nation. The other part is, there are a lot of things that came as a result or out of the Emmanuel 9 shooting, some for the good, some for the bad, some in legal discussions and, a lot of other things. But what I will say is we have to stay unified around the fact that 9 people got killed in the name of white supremacy. We have not closed the Charleston loophole. That's the gun law that allowed Dylan Roof to have a gun. There's still Confederate battle flags flying around in certain places of our country and Confederate statues. And the other part is hate crimes are happening all over this country, and they've increased since Donald Trump has taken office. And the FBI and the departments who are supposed to focus on domestic terrorism and white supremacy and all those things are not doing their job. I'll just try to anchor it there.
0: All right. Go ahead, go ahead, Brother Jihad. Yeah, I think you had 2 more points.
1: Well, you even make me wonder even more why he would say he wouldn't support, might not support the effort. Now go on to, Jared Kushner is, I think we've let something get by without a lot of attention. Here we have Jared Kushner and Whitloff or whatever his name is, doing the job of Rubio. 2 real estate people negotiating peace in a war, in major wars. I find that real curious, so to speak, that negotiating the purchase of a building in New York and negotiating a war is 2 different things. So I have my skepticism about Kushner, to be honest with you. I'm real skeptical about the history of Kushner. And I think that Kushner plays a bigger role in Israel's interests more so than he does the American interests. And I would be definitely cautious with mine.
0: Well, I don't think there's any doubt about that. Yeah. Kushner is a real estate guy. His father, who was convicted of a crime, by the way, a financial crime that Trump and them got him out of and now made him, I believe, some ambassador or something. I don't know. The only thing that I would edit that you say is I don't know if they were not there to do real estate. They told us they were talking about some war, but they didn't announce nothing. So maybe the whole thing was a financial deal, because I didn't hear nothing else to this moment. I don't know what they met about.
1: And I agree with you 1,000%. You know, the other thing, and I'll end with this, are you aware of why Dr. King was making that trip or had planned that trip to Israel?
0: What I remember, because I was a kid in breadbasket when it was being discussed. I just joined before he died. And I remember he and Reverend Sandy Ray in Brooklyn and all were doing it to the Holy Land to visit some of the statues and memorabilia of Christianity. Yeah. It was a Holy Land trip, which many churches do. The church I grew up with would go every year. I did not know about the whole black Jewish angle that part of the trip. And I'm not saying it wasn't true. If Andrew Young said it was true, but I know it was being promoted as ministers going to the Holy Land, which they periodically did. Bishop Washington, who was my pastor, Bill Jones and others did. I've been there. And there you go to the site where you believe Jesus was born and where you believe he was crucified and all. It had nothing to do with black Jewish affairs that I saw. Now, maybe Andrew, being a grown man and was in the staff, knew something I didn't never heard.
1: Right. And I would like to say also that if Andy Young and 300 preachers decide during this particular atmosphere and situation to go, even though their intent might be good, I think that the Israel basically will use this as something like a condoning or like approval that these particular men at this particular time, whoever decide to put this particular situation together in this particular atmosphere. So I would just suggest to Mayor Young and the others that they also ask for permission, all 300 of them, to go to Gaza.
0: Yeah.
1: To go see the people in Gaza, to witness the people in Gaza. And if Israel is sincere about the intention of this trip, they will open the door and take those ministers over to Gaza, also to see the conditions of the Gazans and also have their meeting. I think that would only
0: I think that is appropriate and mandatory. Let me remind you, because I was, I grew up in that movement. Andrew Young, who was the ambassador to the United Nations, appointed by President Carter, was fired for meeting with the PLO. Was fired for that. So it would be beyond my belief he would go back over there and not deal with the Palestinian issue when he tried to get them to deal with it 50 years ago. So I think that if we got to tell the whole story, Andrew Young always said it needed to be a two-state solution and they got to stop what they're doing with one side. I remember when I went in 2000, I met with Peres and Arafat. Anything short of a balanced meeting is an endorsement. You have to balance it out.
1: That's correct. Reverend Al, to see right on those talk shows, see right, when those Republicans can't make a point, they tell a joke. Don't laugh at their joke. You know what I mean? They try to detour the emphasis of your point by telling a joke. You know, that's just my observation from watching.
0: You got a good observation. But see, right, you don't have to worry because most of the jokes ain't funny. You don't have to laugh anyway. Let's take a break. Thank you, Jihad. We'll be right back. Keeping it real. Shout and see, right. Be right back. Keep it real.
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8: Good afternoon. Expect to run into some delays in University Heights. There is an accident on Washington Boulevard at South Belfour Boulevard. Southbound Route 8, you'll find another crash just before the turnpike that's causing a few delays. Also southbound Route 8, look for another accident on the right shoulder just before Glenwood Ave. In Canton, Route 21, look for an accident slowing things down just north of Arcadia Street. And if you're on Market Avenue North, look for a crash at Keats Street Northeast, causing some slowdowns. And Innerbelt southbound, the left lane blocked due to an accident at Ontario Street. I'm Lorenzo Ware on Cleveland's News Talk 1490 WEREAM, the People Station.
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0: Antoine Seabright is our co-host. Don't forget Politics Nation with Al Sharpton. Every Saturday and Sunday live at MS Now, we bring you the best and the brightest. And I'll be looking forward to it this weekend as we get closer and closer to the midterm elections. Obviously, we're going to be handling a lot of what's going on around the country. I've had all of the major candidates from Roy Cooper this weekend to Ms. Nixon in Florida, all coming through. And I'm going to have every gubernatorial candidate, Senate candidate, and try to get in as many congressional candidates and stay on top of the issues on the ground. So make sure you watch it every Saturday and Sunday, 5 p.m. Eastern Time on MS Now. Also, you in the New York, New Jersey, Connecticut area, meet me or beat me to the Saturday Action Rally at the House of Justice of National Action Network in Harlem, 124th Street and Morningside, which is really 6 Hancock Place, 9 a.m. to 11 a.m. If you're not in the New York area, you can watch it live on Impact Television, www.nationalactionnetwork.net. YouTube/NAN, or you can watch it on the AME Zion Network. Antoine, let's go to RT in St. Louis. RT?
2: Yes, sir. Thanks, Rev. Sharpton and your co-host, Antoine Seawright. Rev. Sharpton, I was looking at a YouTube. Three separate African Americans had made YouTube videos about what it's like to live they were living in some city called Da Nang, Vietnam. And I suspect that none of the three knew each other, because all three of them made different YouTube videos about what life was like in this Vietnam city. And the one sister, she said she was paying $300 a month for a large one-bedroom apartment. She said a plate of food was $3, and the beach was 5 minutes walking distance from her apartment. And I bring all that up, Reverend Sharpton, to compare that to what Sybil Wilkes, your news lady, said on when she started your show. She was talking about how I'm not for sure what city she was talking about, but she said 71% of the people who live in this city, I don't know if it was Philadelphia, she said 71% of the eviction notices that were being passed out in the city were going to African Americans, you know. And she said that rent, this is what Sybil Wilkes said, she said rent is outpacing people's income. And so I thought about these three people, these three African Americans who moved to Vietnam, paying $250 and $300 a month for rent. Pretty soon in this country, Reverend Sharpton, in the next 10 years, you're not going to be able to get a one bedroom apartment for less than $1,300 a month. And so if you're making $18-19 an hour, you're just going to be on the street. And so just to close it up, I see why not only black people are leaving the U.S., but a lot of whites retiring are leaving the U.S. to go to other countries for affordable living. So why would you want to stay here? And not talking about you, but why would somebody want to stay here and deal with all this high rent and this racism that's going on? your thoughts about that?
0: Well, my thoughts, and I'd like Antoine to weigh in, my thoughts are that obviously affordability is beyond reach for many Americans, if not most, and doubly for those of us that are discriminated against in the workplace and that don't have the same level of municipal or state power to alleviate things. My only reluctance on it is that I want to know what the cost of living is in a Vietnam or somewhere, and what are the income possibilities. Because having to pay rent only for $300, but if you're only making $250, you still got a problem. So you need to match the median.

0: any other developed nation in the world. So I appreciate America for what she is and what I know she can be. Now, on the housing affordability conversation, let me just give you some few undebatable things. NBC News came out with a report last week indicating that there are a record number of affordable housing units, homes, and apartments who are not fulfilled because those who live in affordable units, affordable housing units, cannot afford them. That should scare the hell out of everybody. Yeah. Secondly, the median income to afford a home in America is now at $128,000. That should scare everyone because most people don't make that in 2 or 3 years in order to afford a home. The interest rates for a 30-year mortgage is now up to 7.25%, highest it's been in decades. I say all these things to say, not to mention that rental assistance has been cut for many places. First-time home buyer programs that Secretary Fudge put in place have been dismantled, and we have a growing homeless and a homeless problem in this country. I say all that to say the affordability crisis is cutting real, not just in housing, but those things that support housing, utilities, SNAP benefits, health care, jobs, wages, and everything else. And so I think the call is right. The problem is two problems, and I'll end my response. We have two problems. One, a lot of the housing stuff is dealt with at the state level. So when you see Republicans saying this, that, and third, just remind them they control most of the state legislatures and governor's races around the country. Two, all the federal funding that DOGE and all these other people cut as a result of the Trump presidency is having a severe impact on most of these crises that we are starting to face in this country. So I think it's important to note that that's part of what this election is about in November, restoring some sanity to the conversation.
1: All right. Thank you for your call. Let me try to get in Loretha. Loretha from Ohio. You're keeping it real with Shopton and C-Rack.
2: Hello. Hello, Reverend Sharpton.
1: Hi.
2: Loretha Harris here. I'm an old woman, but anyway, I still got good sense, although people think I'm crazy. I've been keeping up with Trump for over 12 years, and the first time that he made the mistake, I couldn't get nobody to listen to me. When he said he knew more about ISIS than the generals, I said, well, sir, either you can tell that he's a liar or he's Homeland Security. One or the other need to make him fess up. But this time, I got a thing on, because any time somebody says something about it, he says it's a hoax. Have you ever heard hung by the tongue?
1: Yeah.
2: You heard that, ain't you, brother? Okay, this time he's hung by the tongue. Only you or Jasmine Crockett are both.
1: You're breaking up.
2: Can you hear me now?
1: I hear you better now, yes.
2: Okay. I said only you got enough nerve to pull it up. You can, this time you can see the whole thing and him trying to make a deal with the Indians. The first time he came in office, he wasn't as smart about this as he is now. He met with the chiefs of the
1: You got to stay where you were. You going out again?
2: He that's Satan trying to act. Reverend Charles.
1: Yeah, I hear you now.
2: Okay, he told the Indians this stuff. He said, President, he told the Indians to go ahead and mess up the law and dig up the oil and don't worry about it. They need to show him saying that on the television. That's what they need to spend some of that money to show people what he said out of his own mouth and see him trying to make a deal with the Indians and they just wouldn't go for it.
1: So he tried to tell the Indians to do what? To do what?
2: To dig up the oil.
1: Where was this at? What state?
2: On one of them shows that if you pull up the thing where he had the meeting with the chief Indians.
1: Okay.
2: He was at the

0: mean it. If you pull it up, because it's on video, that's the way that I saw it. He told them to dig up the oil. They said it was against the law. He said, what are they going to do, Chief? They're not going to put it back. And I'm the president. So if they show him actually saying that, that shows that he is one of those people that believes in doing it, and they can't do nothing about it, just like he did with the ballroom. Congress need to, before the ballroom is finished, they need to vote to at least put it back at the original size so it won't be bigger than the White House.
1: I think that would tear him up. Yeah, I think you're right. Well, thank you for your call. I think that it is imperative that, and I see Rodney, the mayor, Rodney Jones, says, break it down, Mr. C. Wright, make them see right. I think a play on words. But I think the data you give is the fact. We can have different opinions, Antoine. We can have different facts. And the facts are the facts are the facts, as you related it to RT. And all we asking people to do is, based on the facts, execute and do your responsibility to your family. Goddamn vote.
2: Well, Rap, I say this not to scare anybody, but to be truthful to everybody. This election is a life or death. Black folks are casting a survival vote. Whoever has power at the state, local, and federal level will have a large say-so on whether or not many communities that look like ours and others live or die. That's not hyperbole. That's not me hyping it up. That's not me scaring you. That's the truth. If Trump and his people get their power, we're going to see more than just food recalls and high gas prices. We're literally going to see policies that are intended to wipe us out and exterminate a generation of people who look like us and some of our brown brothers and sisters. You, as they say in the Baptist church, we must please, ma'am, please, sir, govern ourselves accordingly.
1: All right. Thank you for, again, opening us up for the week. Antoine C. Wright, let me thank all of you that called in. Listen, and you that called in and couldn't get through, but hung in there anyhow. Remember, whatever you do, wherever you go, however you feel, tell somebody, tell anybody, tell everybody. Reverend Al told you personally, keep it real. Keep it real. Keep it real. Talk to you tomorrow.
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4: It's Sybil Wilkes with what we need to know. President Trump raised the possibility of major military escalation regarding the ongoing war with Iran. Speaking in a television interview, the president stated he is considering whether to expand strikes against Iranian infrastructure, while noting he also remains open to meeting with the Iranian president at the United Nations General Assembly in New York. U.S. Central Command estimates federal war expenditures have surpassed $43 billion since February. Former Vice President Kamala Harris will join Michigan Democratic Senate candidate Abdul El-Sayed for joint campaign events this week. The El-Sayed campaign confirmed the former vice president will travel to Michigan Tuesday to address health care affordability and black maternal health disparities, engaging directly with health care providers and black female voters ahead of November's midterm elections. And speaking of elections, registered Democratic voters are shifting toward in-person voting methods for the upcoming midterm elections. In a new NBC News poll, 23% of surveyed Democrats plan to vote by mail. That's down from 34% in 2024. Conversely, early in-person voting preferences climbed to 26%, while 36% plan to cast ballots at local polling locations on election day. Voters seeking state-specific voter registration rules or local polling site details can access their state election resources through the National Association of Secretaries of State. The fall equinox officially arrives Tuesday night at 8:04 Eastern Time, marking the official start of autumn in the Northern Hemisphere as the sun crosses the celestial equator. Will somebody please tell Texas? To subscribe to my free daily newsletter, please visit SybilWilks.com. For all the news 24/7, go to NewsOne.com. I'm Sybil Wilkes. Be informed. Be empowered.
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4: The New York Times says he's not only the most important person right now in the civil rights movement, but the New York Times says you're the most important person in the Democratic Party.
2: Sharpton.
5: I am here, Reverend Al, with Dr. Glenda Glover at Tennessee State University, and I have the Tennessee State University leaders who all want to thank you for being our civil rights leader.
3: The Attorney General of Black America, Ben Crump.
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5: And I'm probably going to need your help on this legal fight. You know, they shorted the historically black colleges and universities to the tune of about $13 billion. And Tennessee State was the one they shorted the most.
3: Absolutely. Well, let me know. I'm on the next plane as soon as you holler. You know, when Ben Crump called, I don't even question it. I just head to the airport and get the details on the way.
2: Live from the National Action Network corporate headquarters in New York. Keeping it real. And now, America's number one civil rights leader, the Reverend Al Sharpton.

0: Monday, September 21st. Do you know what time it is? It's Al Sharpton's time. And for the next 3 hours, it's time to put aside all pretenses, deception, denial, or fronting. The time has come to keep it real on Keeping It Real with Reverend Al Sharpton. A very good afternoon to you all across the country. Good morning to our West Coast listeners. Welcome to those listening on Sirius XM, Channel 126, The Urban View, where talk empowers and becomes action. This is Hot Button Monday, and we kick off the week on whatever is on your mind, whatever's in your heart, whatever you want to talk about, want the country to hear about, and people around the world. All you have to do is call us at 1-877-532-5797. 1-877-532-5797. I want to know what's on your mind. I want to know what you were thinking about all weekend and said, I wish I could tell somebody. We have a song in church. I said I wasn't going to tell nobody, but I couldn't keep it to myself. Well, don't keep it to yourself. Tell the world. Call me at 877-532-5797. Because your opinion matters. You know, a lot of people think the only people elected or the only people in certain positions matter. But your opinion matters, and that's why we do this every day. Well, a lot is happening. I guess a lot of you that stayed in tuned over the weekend know that President Trump is here in New York, or headed here, to address the United Nations General Assembly. This is the annual General Assembly of all the nation members of National Action Network. In fact, the deputy mayor of London, England, just left my office, Mehdi Coben. He's here for the UN meeting. And others I'll be seeing while they're here, African heads of states and others. And everybody worldwide is saying, how did y'all let this happen? The tariffs, the Iran war, the engagement or lack of what's going on in Ukraine, he said, and this man just talks one thing one minute, next thing another minute. You could see over the weekend, he said that they were going to go and hit to pay back for some bombings and all, then they canceled it a couple hours later. I mean, how do you run foreign policy with that kind of irrational, erratic behavior? And you have people's lives at stake, American military men and others. Let's talk about that. Let's talk about the fact that he is now banned. MS Now, CNN, and Politico from their White House credentials, that they came to work and got all the way into the last court, last checkpoint, and it was clear that at the last checkpoint,
1: the Secret Service came and took the badges from the people that work for MS Now, the White House access badge, and CNN and Politico. Now, you know, I'm not saying that I'm concerned about this just because MS Now is one of the outlets, and I have, you know, my weekly weekend show on there, and I do other shows there. I'm saying that this is another step, clear and unfiltered. He's not even trying to make it seem palpable. This is straight steps toward an autocracy, where if you cover my administration and me in a negative way, you're cut out of the White House. Now, I remind you, the White House is supposed to be the people's house, not Donald Trump's house. Paid for by the citizens, paid for by the taxes taken from citizens, and we expect to have access to the people's house. That is why the president that is elected, he and his family, stay there one or two terms. They only got a 4 to 8 year lease. Not your house. You go home or wherever. You ain't got to go home, but you leave in the White House. For him to ban them from a residence that the citizens gives his head of state, it is absolutely outrageous. At the same time, he's fighting to build this ark in honor of himself. Now he's trying to say that he's going to use it as a military standout. I mean, this is sick. And I think it's wrong. And it's indicative of where we are. He has no shame. Kimberly Allen's on our message board saying, Reverend, you and I both know we are dealing with an absolute disgrace to society who's running our country. It's so scary to be under his leadership. Those of us who are just voters feel that we have no way or control in this situation. Yeah, we do. We need to vote the midterm elections. Put some balance in there with putting the Democrats in, so he got some balance and challenge. The problem is he has a stacked deck, and I think we need to balance that out. We can do that. We're like 40-some days away. I'm hitting the road to make sure we follow up the march. I was coming to Cleveland Thursday. I believe we're doing it now Tuesday. So people from Cincinnati and other places can get in. I'll talk more about that in a minute. I see Deborah Fleming said, hi, Reverend Al Sharpton. I see your Politics Nation. Also watch my former governor from North Carolina. Yeah, your governor is running for the Senate there. And I had him on. I tell you, I don't take no shorts. I had and I will have the people right in the thick of what's going on. All right, let's take a break. We'll be right back. Open up the phones. It's Hot Button Monday. Whatever's in your heart, whatever's on your mind, Sharpton, keeping it real. Be right back.
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12: 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The reality is every generation experiences a technology powerful enough to change society. Transistor radios were replaced by boomboxes. 8-track tapes were replaced by cassettes, cassettes by discs. Landlines were replaced by cell phones. Television was replaced by cable, then satellite. Now everybody is streaming. However, this generation will inherit the first technology that can imitate thought itself. And all of us must decide how we will embrace artificial intelligence. AI is the first technology that will require us to set moral parameters for its usage. We must now decide what AI should be allowed and what should be prohibited. We must decide what happens to creativity, labor, truth, privacy, empathy, and democracy, and who will benefit. What will we require to remain uniquely human?
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0: Keeping it real, keeping it real. I'm your host, Reverend Al Sharpton, and we started by talking about this whole banning of MS Now and CNN and Politico by the White House. And we followed that up with yesterday an ICE agent shot and wounded a delivery driver, a DoorDash, in Texas, in Austin. And again, ICE is out of control. And it is every day. You know when you can tell something is bad is when it doesn't even startle you anymore. And there's something wrong. I'll even go further, dangerous about normalizing these things. Because once you not stunned by them, talk about them, push back against them, you start accepting them. And that's how they got a lot of our people in slavery. By the second generation, there was increasing numbers of us that adjusted to slavery. Adjusted the names that weren't our names. Adjusted till we weren't going to see our mother and father anymore because they were sold to a different state or at least a different plantation. The normalizing of insidious behavior is what prolongs it and delays liberation coming. And to adjust to it, some of us say, well, I can't do nothing about it, I just adjust. Well, I'm not adjusted. I heard a preacher call me once maladjusted. That's right, I'm maladjusted. I ain't adjusting to this stuff. So let's talk about all of this, the silencing of media people there in court in the morning trying to turn that around, shooting of another person by ICE, as well as many of you that watched the show over the weekend. I had on, as I read, I had on Congresswoman Joyce Beatty, and I was glad she broke down that Trump called her a bunch of names, so she called him back. She said, you incompetent. Joyce Beatty got a lot of props from me for that. I had on the show, I had, as stated, former North Carolina governor who's running for the Senate now, Roy Cooper. I had him on. I had the brother running for Senate in Patterson in South Carolina. Last night I had David Jolly on, who's running against Byron Daniels to be Florida's representative. So Politics Nation was jammed up this weekend. You that watched it, I'd be interested in your opinion. All right, let's go to the phones and let's get started. 1-877-532-5797. 1-877-532-5797. Or go to the message board at nationalactionnetwork.net. Let's start with my dear friend, the beloved Miss Eunice in Chicago.
1: Hello?
0: Yes, you're on the air. How you doing, Miss Eunice?
1: Well, Miss Eunice is still hanging in there. Reverend, you know, I've just been thinking, it's bugging me to no end. How did we get here? The Republicans have set by, and it has come to a man who controls everything. We are under dictatorship when you can kick the press out. It is just unbelievable. And these folks have families, so how did they get all these things together like this is what bothers me. During those 4 years, evidently they were working and getting all these people together.
0: Absolutely. Absolutely.
1: And Mary Trump, she warned us, and everything that she said is coming to pass. And you know, Reverend, we better be mindful. I've been going, doing store checks. Because, you know, I used to go and check store prices. And when I went into the store, I went to a number of stores. The shelves look empty. And I went into one store like over the weekend and went back on a Monday. Prices had gone up like $1 or $2 an item or more.
0: Yeah. No, and let me tell you something. They're like at $4.31 average for a gallon of gas nationwide, and over $6 for diesel gas. And the diesel gas is a lot of his core supporters, farmers, people working in rural areas. You can't run a farm without diesel. Your tractors don't work. All of the equipment that you need diesel fuel. And they're starting to say, this is what I voted for? Yeah, that's what you voted for.
1: And it is dangerous and criminal. I saw families, and I wouldn't tell no lie, walking in the store, looking at the prices, and walking out because they couldn't afford it.
0: Wow.
1: You know, they cut the SNAP program.
0: Yep.
1: And if people, I'm going to remind people, please take some time and you go and do a store check for yourself, because they didn't do any planting, the farmers, and you had Mr. Boyd on there telling the situation with the black farmers,
0: right.
1: And I know it's even worse now. You got the whites there complaining. So, Reverend, I'm not talking doom and gloom, but it is dangerous out here no matter wherever you go. And thank you for taking my call, and God
0: bless. All right. Thank you for your call. Always good to hear your voice. And always a blessing when you kick off the weekend. I see N.M. John McKinney saying we are in the old must-win situation, and they call me Clutch City. I predict a blue wave. I hope you're right, John. I'm getting out there. I've already started going through Texas. I'm going back on the road this week. With all the MS Now hosts going back into Texas, then coming to Cleveland, I believe it's Tuesday now. And we just got to get done. We got to get done. Ain't no stopping us now. Monday night, the big labor gathering in Washington. I'm packed. I'm loaded. I'm ready to go. I'm not taking it. People can do what they want to do. Some of us going to do what we have to do. Let's take a break. Be right back. Hot Button Monday. 1-877-532-5797. 1-877-532-5797. Keeping it real. Shopton. Hot Button Monday. Be right back.

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4: Good afternoon. Expect to run into some delays in University Heights. There is an accident on Washington Boulevard at South Belfour Boulevard. Southbound Route 8, you'll find another crash just before the turnpike that's causing a few delays. Also southbound Route 8, look for another accident on the right shoulder just before Glenwood Ave. In Canton, Route 21, look for an accident slowing things down just north of Arcadia Street. And if you're on Market Avenue North, look for a crash at Keats Street Northeast, causing some slowdowns. And Innerbelt southbound, the left lane blocked due to an accident at Ontario Street. I'm Lorenzo Ware on Cleveland's News Talk 1490 WEREAM, the People Station.
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0: We're back. 1-877-532-5797. Hot Bud Monday. Hot Bud Monday. And OG Kelly's on the message board. We're taking you on the message board and your calls as we've opened up already, Miss Eunice. And I see that OG Kelly's saying Fox News Media joined ABC, CBS, and NBC in a joint statement and action to stand in solidarity with CNN, MS Now, and Politico after the Trump administration banned them from the White House. Yeah, I saw that, and I think it made sense even for Fox, because if you establish that precedent with one president, any president could do it. Democrats come in, they can just bar Fox, and that would be just as wrong. All right, let's go back to the phone. Let me go to Brother Jacob in Philadelphia, Pennsylvania, WURD. The word.
1: Hey, Reverend Sharp, and peace be unto you, and I always say to your global listeners, because they listening all over the world, Rev, you know, and that's a good thing, because you already mentioned they're questioning us, how did we let this happen? It happened. Now we just got to do what we got to do now. But you know, Rev, when first of all, you're talking about Hot Button Monday. He already said he gonna blow up Iran again. Lord have mercy. Then I hear he done kicked out CNN, Politico, and MS Now. Then kicked them out of his house. He said. Then he corrected it. Well, the White House. You know what I mean? Because you know it ain't his house. He treating it like that, then throw half of it down.
0: That's right, right.
1: But you know, Ralph, we already know that the First Amendment is the First Amendment of the Constitution, right?
0: Now, freedom of speech,
1: and that's always been, I mean, that's sacred in America, right?
0: But that's what made America, America. You got to go back to the core, and I'm going to let you finish, Jacob. But
1: yes,
0: you got to go back to the core. One of the reasons they say, and I emphasize say, they rebelled against King George and England was they wanted freedom of speech, freedom of press, on and on and on, the Bill of Rights, which is what led to the Boston Tea Party and led to the American Revolution. So they're not only defying what is human rights for us, they're defying what their own great-great-granddaddies claim they built this country for.
1: And you know, Rev, and I heard Too Much Silence. You know, you just read on the message board what he said about the other networks are becoming, in because it was Too Much Silence where that goes. Now, can you imagine they disrespect the First Amendment, the 14th and 15th Amendment? They, you know what I mean? Go touch that Second Amendment and see how much loud noise we'll hear. It'll be you would have think a bomb would go off just by suggesting that we do anything to that Second Amendment, right?
0: Yeah.
1: So
0: yeah. Ban arms.
1: Yes. It's not only to me the armed forces' job to protect and defend this Constitution from enemies, foreign and domestic. It's we the people. We are the people that's supposed to be protecting this republic, this democracy, these freedoms that we take for granted sometimes. You know, Rev, I've already voted by mail like our president do. Right. Now I'm going to concentrate on getting souls to the poll. That's
0: right.
1: I already got mine in.
0: Right.
1: I'm
0: going
1: to concentrate on getting souls. Here we got Dr. Ijoy. She's just a beautiful doctor. She was a family therapist, right? But she's in the politics, and she always say, we register, we vote, we must. Because it ain't enough just to get somebody to register. We got to get them to vote. And that's what I'm on that mission, Rev. And I can't wait till you get to Philadelphia, because
0: I'm coming.
1: We need that power that God blessed you with that would help us keep energized, and let's get this job done, and let's take back our darn country. Right,
0: Rev? Yes, sir. I'm with you. Definitely Philly, Pennsylvania is on the list. I'm hitting everywhere. I told people at the march is now putting together these local brigades so we can pull people out to vote and protect them when they go vote. I'm absolutely, like I said, the deputy mayor of London, England just left here the office and was talking about this young

0: and get what's happening inside of the White House, because they said something the president don't like. I mean, does he have to put on a dictator hat for you to understand where you at? And we are doing nothing about it. Absolutely crazy. Absolutely crazy. All right, let's go back to the phone. Let me go to my dear sister in Chicago, the extraordinary, exceptional activist there, Sister Pam. Pam, you're keeping it real with Al Sharpton.
1: Thank you, Reverend Sharpton, and you know how I appreciate you and your family, because I know the sacrifice is always made. The sacrifice is made by you and the family of our civil rights leaders. So I'm always keeping everybody and the team that works with you, Reverend Sharpton, keeping you in prayers and thanking you. Certainly, Reverend Sharpton, as much as I do, I so wish I could do more. And I really wish I had the finances as a billionaire. Because if I did, I'd show these other billionaires what they need to be doing with their money to help us. So, and I really mean that. So let me just say this first, Reverend Sharpton, Kaepernick. I want people to listen to the interviews. You know, his book is coming out. Because this brother is speaking truth about the NFL and the whole industry. And when you hear what he says, I'm going to get the book. But when you hear what he says about NFL, I believe him. When you hear what he says about Jay-Z, I believe him. And I'm of the opinion that Jay-Z is not always working in the best interest of black people. I'm just going to put it out there. And so that's my opinion, Reverend Sharpton, not yours. And you all read the book, listen to the interviews, and listen to what he's saying. One portion, he said the NFL, the combine, whether, you know, they have to go up for the draft and do skill drills and everything else. One portion, he says that we don't see, you don't see where the athletes have to line up with their underwear on. Then he says, one of the questions, Reverend Sharpton, is your mother a prostitute? Now, this came out of Kaepernick's mouth. Now, if it's a lie, he's telling it. But I believe him because he's shown his credibility, sacrificing his career to kneel because of the killings of black people. Now, what in the world, where would they be asking you, is your mother a prostitute, if only to humiliate you? So he said that particular portion of the draft is like a slave auction. He said, what does it serve for me to stand up there with my underwear on? And he was almost embarrassed to say it. These are things we don't know because we never hear it from other athletes, but they talked about the book, okay, the $40 million slave.
0: Right.
1: So I'm saying, we have to just make sure that we have a full understanding. And, of course, you know, they're trying to put a cap on the restrictions on the NFL college players so that they can't make the money that the coaches make at the university. Heaven forbid our, you know, players bring in some income off of their name, their likeness, and their hard work. So that's one piece of it. I want people to pay attention to that. Next, let me go straight to voting. Reverend Sharpton, I always talk to you about a call to action. So I am volunteering phone banking right now. And I'm asking everybody, if you can do 1 hour a week, just 1 hour a week, phone banking for some candidate who you know needs it. Let's do that. Also, vote.org or your local election board. Make sure you check for your registration. So that's important. And then I'm going to put this out here. Reverend Sharpton, to the Democratic Party, and I know you probably have Antoine on later. It seems to me I'm hearing people trying to subtly attack Kamala Harris. And I'm just a little bit concerned about that because everybody, anybody who's going to run on the Democratic ticket for president, and I'm not trying to bypass the November, but they would be better than the rapist in the White House, the adjudicated sexual abuser, credible allegations of child rape in the White House. And that should be the response of Democratic leadership. If they ask, well, should Kamala Harris run

0: should Bashir run? Should Josh Shapiro run? It should, no matter who runs, they will be infinitely better than what we have in this pitiful person in the White House. And that's what I need to hear. I don't need to hear, well, should Kamala Harris run? And then, well, you know, it's a personal decision. That's not good enough. That's not strong enough. See, you use the questions that the media provide to divide. You use those to attack and to affirm. Anybody we put up will be better. So we're on that page. Lastly, asking people to vote, trying to get involved. Our mayor here, Mayor Johnson in Chicago, has decided to run, made the announcement last week. Reverend Sharpton, I'm concerned because I hear chatter about sometimes the black business community is not happy with him. If you can have a conversation with him, Reverend Sharpton, to just make sure that things are okay. Because we need to have him move progressively to make Chicago better for black people. It's not perfect, but he can't do everything in one term. And I don't expect him to. But he is investing, have the opportunity for training programs for our young people, Reverend Sharpton, where with the training that they get, they can move into jobs that pay $90,000 a year through the city and in the trade. So you hear what I'm saying? Never before. I mean, so I'm just saying we have to let people who are trying, elected officials who are trying to do the work, do the work. And so I'm asking us to get involved. Don't get scared. Get involved. Get active. There is something for all of us to do right now because I'm not scared. I'm mad. I am mad. And when I get mad, I get mad.
1: I totally agree. And I would edit one thing you said. Don't get mad. You're angry. I'd say get angry and get mad and get something done. I agree with you 1,000%. Let's take a break. We'll be right back. A lot more to go. It is Hot Button Monday. Whatever's on your mind, whatever's in your heart, Evangelist Shirley Carter.

0: can come in and out. He beats them all in line.
1: Keeping it real.
0: You won't know you're up from you're down. You think good is bad and bad is good. Let's take a break. Be right back. Keeping it real. Hot Button Monday.
1: Keeping it real.
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11: And I'm probably going to need your help on this legal fight. 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And Tennessee State was the one they shorted the most.
0: Absolutely. Well, let me know. I'm on the next plane as soon as you holler. You know, when Ben Crump called, I don't even question it. I just head to the airport and get the details on the way.
9: Live from the National Action Network corporate headquarters in New York. Keeping it real. It's Hot Button Monday. And now, America's number one civil rights leader, the Reverend Al Sharpton.
0: Keeping it real, keeping it real. I am your host, Reverend Al Sharpton, and we're back. 1-877-532-5797. 1-877-532-5797. And you can also hit the message board at nationalactionnetwork.net. Like Forensic Accountant says, congratulations to Sister Olivia Miles for breaking Caitlin Clark's WNBA rookie scoring record. Surely she'll be accused of dividing America. Well, ain't no doubt about that, but score anyhow. In fact, if you don't have any detractors, attackers, then you're not doing nothing. Doris Haskins saying, thank you, Al, for shining a light on injustice. Well, I'm going to keep doing as long as I can and build an institution, the National Action Network, to keep doing it after I can't. All right, it is Monday, kicking off Hot Bun Monday. We always have as my co-host the Democratic strategist and founder and CEO of Blueprint Strategy LLC, the one and only Antoine Seawright. How you doing, Antoine?
12: It's good to be with you as always, Rev, on this Hot Button Monday.
0: Now, I was all over the country kicking off our drive, our Nash Action Network voter drive and AI frequency in terms of explaining what the basics we got to do while we resist some of these abuses. So I had Ebony Riley and others covering Fanan at the caucus, who did a good job. Give me a report on what happened substantively at the Congressional Black Caucus last weekend.
12: Well, I think, Reb, there was certainly high attendance, elevated attendance, but this year more than ever, more intentional attendance. I think people understand the fierce urgency of right now, not even now, but of right now, and how day by day things can change and the impact they will have on every community, but particularly those that you and I find ourselves maneuvering in the most, and we understand the impact having the most. So there's a real sense of urgency, but also there's a sense of unity. And a sense of unity in and around the caucus, in and around a black agenda, in and around elevating African-American leadership, but also in and around resisting what we're seeing right before our eyes, because people understand now more than ever that it's going to have it's having generational impact, and it's going to be hard to climb back. In all honesty, Reb, I know we talked about the midterms and they're important, and we're going to have to win these midterms, no doubt, but I don't want to set the expectation. I think this is part of what the caucus, ALC was about, set the expectation. Just because we win, things are going to change overnight.
0: And I think that we've got to, I believe, have a clear, focused attendance record. One of the things that I said last night to some people, and I'm on the end tomorrow morning, Morning John will bring it up, is that our allies have to be consistent or they are not allies. And let me give you the example. You remember about 2 weeks ago, House Minority Leader Hakeem Jeffries, who in full disclosure is a good friend of mine, came through NAN for the last 20 years, been a member, was widely attacked by so-called progressives, for meeting with Jared Kushner. He's the House Minority Leader, meeting with someone that is a critical advisor to the president. So I'm sure they dealt with some concrete stuff that both sides wanted to talk about. He's a House Minority Leader. He's not just somebody meeting. And they beat up on him. Why would he meet with him? Some people call this show, why would he meet with him? Well, today, Donald Trump himself is coming to New York to speak at the UN, and he's going by the Gracie Mansion to see Mayor Mondani on his house. So I just know the progressives is going to ask Mondani, why is he meeting with Trump, since they said Hakeem shouldn't be meeting with Jared. I keep my phone on even when I'm on the radio. It ain't running one time, waiting on them to call me and tell me what is he meeting with Trump at, and has him at, I don't even remember a president ever going to Gracie Mansion. I mean, the double standard is striking. And I keep telling people that I do not give people a pass for being inconsistent. You have the right to question Hakeem if you're going to ask the same question on the other side. But if y'all are beating up on Hakeem, but the mayor can invite the man to his house, and he going. And then going right to the UN and probably cuss out half the world. I just know these progressives is going to be attacking that. Don't you, Antoine?
12: Well, Rev, for this secret meeting they're having, because the president just dismissed all the press pool outlets who disagree with him because he believes in state-run media. So this secret meeting they're going to have, that no one will have eyesight or insight about what happened and why they're meeting, and we should not be meeting with these people because Democrats shouldn't meet with Republicans. I can't wait to see what progressives have to say. I can't wait to see their further comments of why it's okay for Alexandria Ocasio-Cortez to say that she's engaging with the Make America Healthy Again movement, while at the same period of time we've banned 300 foods, now trying to ban vaccines, recall 300 foods, trying to ban vaccines, which is part of the agenda of the Make America Healthy Again crowd. But she publicly on social media and in news outlets is telling people she's meeting with them, engaging with them, but somehow or another, good for AOC, good for Mondani, but not good for Jeffries.
13: Oh, no, no, you're just making that up. AOC didn't say that. I mean, and I'm not only talking about progressives, I'm talking about some black folk called here on the show 2 weeks ago. Why is Hakeem meeting with Jared? Okay. I'm waiting on the calls on Mondani, on AOC. And I talked to Mondani. Me and him's good. Me and AOC's good. She was at the march. But play the game by one set of rules. Or is this just that we supposed to stay in the black side and just don't deal with other things? We grown folks. We can talk to whoever we want. We are grown folks. We're not going to sell out. But you know y'all are weak-kneed kids. And I resent that. I resent it. I was waiting on you to. It is very and it's insulting.
12: Yep. And Rev, you know why we should address this head on, and you know why people other than Hakeem Jeffries need to be speaking out about this? Because he's going to be the speaker, and he's going to take unnecessary criticism that nobody else in that position has taken. And so if we as a community don't set the standard now, I'm afraid for what the standard may be going forward.
13: You know, I got a platform, two or three of them, and I'm sure going to call it out. I told Hakeem, you just go ahead and be minority leader. Let me handle the opposition. I did that with Barack Obama, and I did that with Kamala Harris. And I am saying, I don't agree with everything everybody does, but a double standard is intolerable. Let's take a break. We'll be right back. Open up the phones, 1-877-532-5797. 1-877-532-5797. Shopton, keeping it real. Be right back.
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1: It's Sybil Wilkes with what we need to know. Three news outlets, CNN, MS Now, and Politico, sued the White House after being barred from press briefings, arguing the administration's ban violates First Amendment protections for the press. In Texas, 28-year-old Venezuelan asylum seeker Wilbur Rafael Garces Perez is in serious condition after being shot over the weekend by an ICE officer during a DoorDash delivery in Austin. Footwear company Converse issued a public apology following a social media backlash over a campaign featuring a K-pop star after critics observed that the star-shaped spotlight outline resembled a Ku Klux Klan hood and that the placement of the sneakers mirrored historical lynching imagery. At the pump, AAA reports national regular gasoline holding at $4.47 per gallon, and of course, California drivers face the highest at $6.16 per gallon. I'm Sybil Wilkes. Be informed. 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

0: is our co-host, Antoine. As we go through, I'm going to the phones, but as we go through now the last 40-some-odd days of the midterm elections, what are the states and races that you are going to particularly be watching?
1: I know this sounds cliche, Reb, but I'm watching the entire map, and I'll tell you why. Because in every single state, something different is at stake. Of course, when we think about the Senate map, we have to think about the places we need to hold Democratic seats. That includes Michigan. That includes Georgia. That includes Minnesota. All those are toss-ups for the most part, based on the map and the math. And then we think about places where we can win and where there's a pathway to win, and where we have fertile ground that was once uncertain ground when it comes to the Senate. My friend Mary Pottola in Alaska, Sherrod Brown in Ohio, Roy Cooper in North Carolina. Of course, all eyes are also on the Mississippi race, because of the strong 30% African-American eligible voting population, and then in my home state of South Carolina. So that's the Senate map. We have some critical governors, secretary of states, and even attorney generals on the ballot that are going to be critical for the future of democracy. And then we think about the congressional map, which is a whole nother ball of wax. But I think that every single red to blue, which means a district that Donald Trump won, where we have good candidates, And the polling is on our side, makes the map even more attractive and more sexy. But the bottom line is, we can't make the mistake we made in 2020 and going after seats that we need to flip and not maintaining the ones that we have to maintain. And we call those Democratic politics frontline seats. And those are seats that traditionally go Republican from a state perspective, or Donald Trump or Republicans win those seats, but Democrats outperform the Republicans. And so the map and the math are tricky. And I would just say, Rev, while there's a lot of confidence floating around in Democratic circles, you and I both remember what happened in 2020 when that same sentiment happened, and we ended up losing the House by a small margin. And so we've got to run through the tape. We've got to finish strong. We can't take anything for granted. And now it's not about left versus left-er. This is really about us versus them, a binary choice, and we have to consolidate. And that's why I'm so excited that Kamala Harris is going to Michigan tomorrow to campaign with Abdul, because certainly he's going to need all the black voter engagement and participation he can get.
0: Yeah, I talked to Abdul, had him on the show, and in fact I was on Morning Joe with him Thursday or Friday, and one of the things that's of concern with some of our NAND people on the ground, Reverend Charles Williams and Horace Sheffield, is that in the primary, Democratic primary that he had, most of Detroit and a lot of blacks went against him. So he has to turn that vote around, and I think Kamala going in there helps. Others going in there helps. We're certainly going to do a lot of get out the vote stuff because the guy he's running against needs to be, you just need to match records, Reverend. I mean, I've made you a Reverend now, but I just think it's clear what we're looking at there. Same thing with Tallarico. I think in Texas. You know, I think that at some point you have to look at the bigger picture. And whether or not we like that somebody won a primary or not, if they're the only thing between us and danger, and if they're the step to our empowerment, sometimes you got to put on your big boy pants, a big girl skirt, and let's go with it.
1: Well, not only we have to go with it, we've got to flow with it at the same level that Republicans tend to flow with things when they are in the same scenario we are in. And that's why the unity conversation is important. That's why the consolidation is so important. That's why maximization is so important. When I say maximize, meaning we, in order for us to be successful anywhere on the ballot, from dog catcher to U.S. Senate, we have to have maximum African-American participation. And when I say maximum, at levels we see during the presidential cycle, we have to make certain that our Latino brothers and sisters understand that they too are on the chopping block and facing political extermination. And then we've got to make certain that our independent thinking brothers and sisters, forget about independent voters. I don't even think about them anymore. I think about independent thinkers. We've got to make certain that they understand that working class, social class, and whatever class you may identify with, these people have put the screws to you from an economic standpoint, healthcare standpoint, and every other standpoint you can imagine. And so you've got to do something differently than you would ordinarily do in this midterm election.
0: Absolutely right. Unquestionably right. Let's go to John Wright in Mount Pleasant, South Carolina. I'm going to South Carolina since I have Antoine C. Wright on from South Carolina.
2: Thank you, Reverend Al, for acknowledging South Carolina and acknowledging me. I am the host of the J. Wright Show on WJNI 106.3 here in Charleston, and I had the privilege and the pleasure last Thursday of meeting my homeboy, Antoine C. Wright. We were at an event together. So some great promising things coming out of South Carolina, Reverend Al. But I do want to say to you, Reverend Al, you got to keep us in prayer, sir. South Carolina, we're still there. We are still there. C. Wright will confirm that we are still two. Only two in America that does not have a hate crime bill. Us and Wyoming, and we have to fix that. That's a major issue. We're going into the year, the legislative session, and we have not properly addressed that. The state representative, Wendell Gilliard, has done a good job pushing it here. I don't have to tell you about Emmanuel 9. It has its own national attention. Now, Reverend Al, and you and my brother there, I got to get y'all opinion on something, man. I brought the topic up yesterday, but I don't want to be insensitive. I want to be direct in this issue. Right now, they're getting ready to unveil the Emmanuel 9 Memorial sometime in November. And my personal thinking is, and I've tried to attempt to reach out to the pastor, Emmanuel 9, to have a town hall there to discuss the hate crime bill and the lack thereof at the state legislators and passing it. But more importantly, Reverend Al and Brother C. Wright, should we be looking at the Emmanuel 9 Church, AME Church, in the same form that we look at the 16th Street Baptist Church and the way it's set up and designed? Because both tragedy, right? But at the same time, Emmanuel 9, right now, Emmanuel's operating as a regular AME church, you know, Sunday morning services. And then this memorial is going to go up. That's going to memorialize the 9 that lost their lives. It's going to go up without a hate crime bill, number one. And then secondly, should Emmanuel Church, sitting in the middle of downtown Charleston and given the population in Charleston, how it has dramatically changed, should that church now be given consideration to looking at what was done with the 106th Street Baptist in Birmingham, Alabama, and how they used as a museum, and $5 for children tours and $10 for adult tours? And because each time they've asked to do something, they've also did a fundraiser to do it.
0: Which hold on 1 minute. Hold on, because I think you're asking a very heavy question, and I want to respond as well as Antoine. Let's take a minute. We'll be right back. Hot Button Monday. Shopton. C. Wright. Be right back.
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0: Reverend Al Sharpton, Antoine Seawright is our co-host. 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And, of course, the Saturday Action Rally every Saturday morning at the House of Justice in Harlem, 124th Street and Morningside. Right at the intersection of 6 Hancock Place, 9 a.m. to 11 a.m. You can watch the rally if you're not in the New York vicinity at Impact Television, at NationalActionNetwork.net, at YouTube/NAN, or on the AME Zion Network every Saturday morning live, 9 to 11. Let me go back to the caller. I think you raise a critical issue. I remember when the killing happened there at Mother AME, and we went down and kept going down. In fact, I knew the pastor that was killed. He had been there with us about, maybe less than a month before, over a police shooting, and I had a vigil right there with Reverend Nelson Rivers, who heads our Religious Affairs Department for National Action Network. So I think the question is a legitimate question, and how it ought to be, how we ought to cite it, memorialize it, and deal with it. Antoine, you're South Carolinian. What is your view on this?
2: It shouldn't take tragedy for us to do what's right. This is not a Democratic versus Republican thing. This is right versus wrong. We should have a hate crimes bill at state level in South Carolina. And the only reason we do not have one is because Republicans in our state, particularly extreme MAGA Republicans, want to make this about certain segments of the population and certain constituency groups, and not about the fact that a colleague of theirs who served in the House and the Senate and 8 other people were killed in cold blood in the name of white supremacy. The good news is
0: at Bible study,
2: worshiping their God, waving that Confederate flag. The good news is at the local level, there have been several counties who have passed hate crimes legislation, and in Richland County, they've already been put to use twice, where the sheriff has arrested 2 people for hate crimes, and our local solicitor, most people call it prosecutor, has charged them with that. That's the good news. The bad news is, because we have not effectively won elections down ballot in a place like South Carolina, I don't think we're going to get hate crimes legislation this year. The even sadder news, Rev, is that it may take another tragedy for us to get the kind of legislative effort we need that should be a no-brainer. And I would just say this on the whole, Reverend Al, America and South Carolina is not like this because Donald Trump is president. America and South Carolina, Donald Trump is president because America and South Carolina are like this.
0: Yeah.
2: There are people who are sick and perverted and who have celebrated the death of the 9 people in Emanuel, and celebrate the fact that we are one of 2 states who do not have a hate crimes bill.
0: No, you're right. Is the caller still there?
3: Yeah, I'm still here, Reverend Al.
0: Go ahead. Do you want to respond?
3: Yeah, well, you know, it is amazing that we still don't have it. But ironically, you know, when I talk about the Emanuel Memorial that's coming, and you know, it amazes me because, again, I've been home the last 13 years and spent 3 years away in the military. But we constantly fundraising for every event that Emanuel have as it relates to the memorial or anything they want to have, whether it was an elevator. But Reverend Allen and C-Run, I think you both would agree that in 2015, there were millions and millions and millions of dollars being poured into Charleston as a result of that tragedy. And so it's kind of baffling to see them have them request or ask for fundraising events when we think about all the money that was poured into it. Now, however, let's give consideration to the money that was poured into Charleston at the time. Charleston still had a king. That was the mayor of Charleston. And I say King because Joseph Riley spent 40 years as the mayor, and you spent 40 years as the mayor. You're somewhat a king. And I think he influential, but he was quite influential in making Emmanuel Church staff understand that they could not handle the amount of money that was coming in. So the money started being redirected into the city of Charleston. So I think it's quite baffling that the Moore Memorial will come up, and they had to raise money to put it up. And then I also think that, it'd be hard pressed for me to go to Memorial knowing that we still don't have a hate crime bill where those 9 lives were lost. And I think that should have been the bigger picture and should have been the first picture. But I appreciate you both, man. And I think, see, right? You and Reverend Al, when I get you both on my show, man, I think right then that'll start the real conversation around the hate crime bill. So look forward to having you both on, too.
0: All right. Thank you for the invite. Let's work it out. Let's go to Janae in Atlanta, Georgia. Janae.
4: Rev, how are you?
0: Doing well. How are you?
4: Oh, I am so frustrated with everything that's going on. I've been everywhere doing everything, and it still feels like I'm not doing enough. I'm an Atlanta chair here at the NAD office here, and, you know, everything that we're going through out here, I was looking at some updates on our office, and they still won't say what it was, but we know what it was. I've talked to the people in the community myself. I have video. They never even asked me for the people in the community what they think about the situation. Mm-hmm. Another thing I want to go quickly, the mayor of Colquitt County and Albany and all around there, she's called me twice. I used to be the coordinator for Ms. Stacey Abrams on both campaigns. Nobody from the Democratic Party is out there helping them. The people out there, everybody is over 60. They can't hit all those doors by themselves. They right. cannot. When I was out there, I did everything I possibly can, and they threw away they knocked all the people off the road, said that they were all expired, and we went back and had to do it again. So what I'm saying to you is, if you, and I said on national TV or radio right now, I will lead. If you send us like you did send us to Washington, if you send us out there, I will go out there and lead and make sure that those doors all in that rural area, because the rural is not getting hit. And the rural is who's taking it the hardest. And what they need to be seen, if the Democratic Party is not going to do it, somebody got to do it. Somebody got to do it. I swear, there's so much going on. And then this almost called a man out his name. That person that's running for governor, Rick Jackson. Why can they lie on these commercials like that? I mean, his commercials, because he's a billionaire, come on, every time you see a commercial, it's him. This downrating Miss Keisha, this crazy. I don't understand how they can tell the lies. He's even telling lies on Ossoff. I was on the Ossoff campaign, and I was going for what I was out there on hitting them doors. So I know the man is lying, and I don't understand how they're doing that.

0: consciousness like I have and some people, that even though it's sometimes tiring, make you weary, you got to get up and do it because that's just who you are. That's why you was born. I often quote Mark Twain said something, and I'm not a big Mark Twain reader, but he said something I'll never, ever stop repeating. He said the two most important moments in life is the moment you're born and the moment you find out why you were born. Some of us were born for these times. I wasn't born early enough to be with Dr. King. I met him twice when I was a very young boy preaching. But I wasn't old enough to, you know, by the time I was even 10, he was already assassinated. By the time I was 12, I was in his organization. And then I grew up under Reverend William Jones and Jesse Jackson and others. But then when my time came, all that they told me is going to be tiring, it's going to be controversial, they're going to be accused of things you can't, that's going to hurt your feelings. All that came. But the other thing they said is true is, but if you are purposed to do this and called to do it, you won't stop. And if you do stop, then you weren't called to do it. So right now, I'm 71 years old doing television, hosting, and appearing 3 or 4 times a week doing this radio show every day and running NAN in 138 cities. And I got more energy than somebody half my age and that dresses as good as me. Oh, I wasn't talking about you, Antoine. Let's take a break. We'll be right back. 1-877-532-5797. Keeping it real. Shopton. Be right back.
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3: 1490 WERE traffic.
4: Good afternoon. Expect to run into some delays 480 westbound. Look for a crash on the right shoulder after Grayton Road. More slow afternoon delays 77 southbound. Things slow down between Broadway and a Brecksville merge. Another accident reported eastbound 76. You'll find a crash at Inman Street. Those headed southbound Route 8, look for another accident blocking the right lane at the turnpike. Close to a 10-minute delay. 71 southbound, another accident is on the right shoulder. Just before West 150th Street, police are on the scene. Delays reach back to West 130th Street. I'm Lorenzo Ware on Cleveland's News Talk 1490 WEREAM, the People Station.
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2: And I have tears in my eyes, Rev, because this is a narrative that this generation, they need to know. 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I have these tears in my eyes today, Reverend.
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0: being in a white neighborhood in Brooklyn, I got stabbed leading one of those marches.
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0: Keeping it real, keeping it real. I am your host, Reverend Al Sharpton, and we're back. 1-877-532-5797. And it is Hot Button Monday, and of course our co-host is of course Antoine Seawright. I see James Mitchell saying Keisha Lance Bottom trailed by only 3 points as 7% of Georgia voters are undecided. That means that if they come out strong in Georgia, Antoine, we could have a black woman governor and maintain Ossoff in the Senate as well as the congressional seats.
2: Well, no, that, Rev, there's some down ballot races. I think Georgia has more black women running on the ticket statewide in the other state or in the history of the state of Georgia. And so there could be some residue that falls down if the top of the ticket does well enough in certain parts of Georgia, because I don't want people on this program to be mistaken. It's not Atlanta and then there's Georgia. Atlanta is a part of Georgia.
0: That's right.
2: And so we have to have strong turnout in Atlanta, yes. Matter of fact, presidential style turnout, because we learned that from Stacey Abrams' run. But we also have to win other parts of Georgia where there's strong African-American pockets. Savannah, Augusta are two prime examples. And then we've got to win the rural parts of Georgia where you have a large segment of African-Americans that live who traditionally are not engaged.
0: Let's go to phone. Let's go to Philadelphia, WURD, Disco Brian. Disco Brian, you're keeping it real with Sharpton and Seawright.
3: Thank you, gentlemen. Today is Yom Kippur, the holiest day of the Jewish year, so I'm fasting in solidarity with Jesus and my wife, so my blood sugar is a little low, y'all. But Rev, if I can, I'd like to get to three hot buttons today. I don't know if you saw or if you gentlemen saw the NBC News poll that came out yesterday. Has Trump at too high an approval number. I don't know why he's not in the 20s yet. He's still at 41% approval, 56% disapproval. In this poll,
0: Whose poll is this?
3: This is NBC News.
0: All right, go ahead.
3: Yesterday. So, yeah, Dems lead Republicans 50 to 45% on the generic ballot. But they you know, took a poll of a number of issues, and the favorability numbers are especially interesting. Has capitalism a net positive by 19 points? And while Customs and Border Protection, CBP, is positive by 16, ICE is underwater by 12 points. J.D. Vance is underwater by 11, the Republican Party by 13, and the Democratic Party, even though, again, ahead by 5 points on the generic ballot, is down 21 points, MAGA by 22 points. But, Rev, here's the worst numbers of the poll. They're for DSA, which has a negative 28, and socialism, a negative 31. So it almost looks like DSA and socialism are contributing factors to our party's underwater numbers. Maybe I'm reading that wrong, but that's just my hunch. You know, one of my favorite, number two, Rev, one of my favorite black creators from Louisiana is a guy named Darian. His tag is, or his handle is It's Me Darian on TikTok. And he continues to call the New York mayor the uncommitted mayor for a reason. It seems instructive that he's hosting Trump for a private, no cameras allowed meeting on the very day that Fox News, of all networks, has joined CNN and MS Now in critiquing Trump's war on the free press. And I checked, Rev. It is the first visit by a sitting president to Gracie Mansion since Reagan visited Mayor Koch there in 81. So y'all mentioned the smoke the leftists gave Jeffries, not to mention the racist epithets for meeting with Kushner 2 weeks ago. I'd also like us not to forget that the mayor and his media friends Mehdi Hasan and Piker admonished MVP Harris in 2025 when Mayor Mamdani was running for campaigning with Liz Cheney during her presidential campaign. Liz Cheney, who ended her political career for denouncing Trump. But the mayor, the uncommitted mayor, is having his third meeting with Trump. And no, Rev, you're not going to get any calls from anyone concerned about it. And lastly, Rev, Rev and Antoine, did y'all hear about the Atlanta Summit for Black Pastors and Rabbis held at Ebenezer Baptist Church about a month ago?
0: I heard about it, yeah.
3: Yeah, Senator Warnock was there, and Ambassador Andrew Young told the audience there about a trip that he and Dr. King were actually planning to Israel in 1967. And the arrangements were underway. Tickets had been purchased, and then the Six-Day War broke out. The pilgrimage was postponed, and Dr. King was assassinated the following April before it could happen. And Rev, Dumasani Washington and Dr. Michael Stevens are part of a gathering now that they're organizing a trip to Israel in November called Unfinished Business, bringing about 500 Black American and African pastors and Christian leaders to complete symbolically the pilgrimage Dr. King never got to make. So this isn't, you know, somebody decades later just vaguely attaching Dr. King's name to a trip, since Andrew Young was there standing at Ebenezer personally telling the story. So, yeah, had you heard about that, Rev, the unfinished business trip?
0: I heard about it, and as you probably know, Andrew Young and I talk from time to time. In fact, he's done Politics Nation. He's come to our convention, and I grew up in Breadbasket in SCLC, New York, not in Atlanta. So I didn't see him as much as I saw other of Dr. King's lieutenants that basically helped to mentor me. But I think that I knew about the meeting. I think, Senator Warnock, I've known him since he went to school here in New York. First time he was arrested. He was arrested, wow. Demonstration I led against the police killing of Amadou Diallo. He teases me, wow, about that all the time. So I don't know the details about the trip, but I do know they had the gathering, and I will inquire about the trip.
3: Beautiful, Rev. Thank you for taking my call, gentlemen.
0: All right, and give your wife and everyone my regards on the holiday. And you can't eat now till after the sun go down.
3: All right.
0: All right, be real. All right, let me go to the mayor, Rodney Jones, the mayor of Queensbridge Houses in New York. Antoine, he's the mayor that will not meet with Trump today.
4: I like that kind of mayor.
5: Hey, good afternoon, my shepherd. How are
0: good
5: you?
0: Good afternoon.
5: Good afternoon, Mr. Seawright.
4: Greg, my name to you, sir.
5: I just wanted a question. They're having the UN convene. Now, Putin hasn't been there since 2015, physically. He virtually was there in 2020. But I'm saying, how is Netanyahu being able to speak? As far as what the UN said, what he was doing over there in Gaza, whatever, how is he able to get up there and speak, tomorrow, today? I don't know. But I was just saying, what is the UN rules? Or as far as what's going on, I don't understand. Like, okay, he's an American, I guess, American ally. But I'm saying a lot of other countries are not with that bombing that's going on. So I'm saying, how is he able to come here and just speak, and now he's probably going to get up there and say whatever. And I believe a lot of these countries just didn't walk out when he gets up there.
0: I do not know the absolute rules. I do know that most heads of state at the UN, particularly those that are heads of major countries, major nations,
5: right,
0: are speaking, and they do every year. Okay. So I don't find it strange he's speaking. I find it's probably going to be strange what he has to say, because I don't know how he defends what he's done in Gaza, but I know he's speaking, Zelensky's speaking, Trump is speaking tomorrow. I mean, it's their custom to do that. I know the president of Ghana, the president of various African countries, convening on Wednesday because they've invited me. And I know that they'll be speaking throughout the 3 or 4 days. That what they're going to do in the meeting, I do not know. But they said they were not coming to the States without meeting with some of us. So it's a big deal. You can hardly move around the east side of Manhattan, as always, because you have all these heads of state here.
5: Right. Because I know what I'm saying is, if he gets up there, they want to admonish the countries that didn't involve themselves in what's going on over there. That's what I'm saying. Like, he's beating his chest. I don't want to see that. He get up there and beat his chest like, well, y'all didn't want to help me. You know what I'm saying? Like, you know, he gets up there and just talk nonsense. You know what I'm saying? A lot of rhetoric. I don't want to hear that. Like, he has to be like, and I know a lot of these leaders are hard to be humble. You know, Rev? Hard to be humble. Get up there and want to beat their chest. I just hope he just, you know, just be like, don't beat your chest on this. Just like, say what's going on, not just say, well, I had to do this. Come on. I was a military member, Geneva Convention. You don't bomb schools. You don't bomb churches. You know what I'm saying? That's part of Geneva. You know what I'm saying? Like, certain rules of regular war that I was trained. You know what I'm saying? Like, you don't do that. And they've been doing it.
0: Well, I will tell you, I would not be surprised if he does exactly what you don't want him to do. You know, he has no kind of remorse demonstrated in his personality. But we still going to keep going. Thank you for your call. Hope you're doing better. We missed you Saturday. Let me get ready to take a break. We'll be right back. Keeping it real. Shopton. See right. Be right back.
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0: go to the Sage of the South, Jihad in Atlanta, Georgia. Jihad.
1: Hey, good afternoon, my brother.
0: Good afternoon.
1: How you all doing?
0: Good.
1: Things, Reverend Al, if I could. The brother who was talking to you earlier about the church in Charleston, he kind of confused me a little bit. I think he said he has a talk show or something. So I was just curious as to, I didn't understand why he said he might not go to the memorial because we don't have the bill. And in the same sentence, he says, and I hope he's listening, that he understood that the money went to the mayor's office instead of to the church, but yet he's perplexed as to why the church doesn't have the money. So it was a little bit confusing to me, the position that he was taking. And the only reason I addressed it was because he said he has a talk show, and I really think that particular message that he's implying to us, he might also be saying to his audience, which is to me a little bit confusing. What did you kind of think about that?
0: I mean, I thought it was me. I was confused as well. I was trying to find out what the real bottom line point was.
1: Yeah.
0: And certainly we all want to see the bill passed.
1: Yeah.
0: It should have been passed. But at the same time, I don't know if there's anything wrong, particularly if it's independent of the resources for the bill. We're having the statue. I don't know why we can't have both and why we have to have one all.
1: Yeah, definitely. And I don't know if C-Wright wanted to say anything in reference to that or not. I'm going to the next
0: Antoine,
1: one.
0: Antoine, you want to go on to something like this?
2: No, I can't speak for what Brother Jay was trying to say to us, but I'll just double down on what I think is important and what I tried to glean from was it that we need to pass a hate crime bill. It's a big deal, not just for South Carolina, but for the nation. The other part is, there are a lot of things that came as a result or out of the Emmanuel 9 shooting, some for the good, some for the bad, some in legal discussions and, you know, a lot of other things. But what I would say is we have to stay unified around the fact that 9 people got killed in the name of white supremacy. We have not closed the Charleston loophole. That's the gun law that allowed Dylan Roof to have a gun. There's still Confederate battle flags flying around in certain places of our country and Confederate statues. And the other part is hate crimes are happening all over this country, and they've increased since Donald Trump has taken office. And the FBI and the departments who are supposed to focus on domestic terrorism and white supremacy and all those things are not doing their job. I'll just try to anchor it there.
0: All right. Go ahead, go ahead, Brother John. Yeah, I think you had two more points.
1: Well, you even make me wonder even more why he would say he wouldn't support, might not support the effort. I'll go on to, Jared Kushner is, I think we've let something get by without a lot of attention. Here we have Jared Kushner and Witkoff, I don't know, Witkoff or whatever his name is, doing the job of Rubio. Two real estate people negotiating peace in a war, in major wars. I find that real curious, so to speak, that negotiating the purchase of a building in New York and negotiating a war is two different things. So I have my skepticism about Kushner, to be honest with you. I'm real skeptical about the history of Kushner. And I think that Kushner plays a bigger role in Israel's interests more so than he does the American interests. And I would be definitely cautious with mine.
0: Well, I don't think there's any doubt about that. Kushner is a real estate guy. His father, who was convicted of a crime, by the way, a financial crime, that Trump and them got him out of and now made him, I believe, some ambassador or something. I don't know. The only thing that I would edit that you say is I don't know if they were not there to do real estate. They told us they were talking about some war, but they didn't announce nothing. So maybe the whole thing was a financial deal, because I didn't hear nothing else to this moment. I don't know what they met about.
1: And I agree with you 1,000%. You know, the other thing, and I'll end with this, are you aware of why Dr. King was making that trip or had planned that trip to Israel?
0: What I remember, because I was a kid in breadbasket when it was being discussed. I just joined before he died. And I remember he and Reverend Sandy Ray in Brooklyn and all were doing it to the Holy Land to visit some of the statues and memorabilia of Christianity. Yeah. It was a Holy Land trip, which many churches do. The church I grew up with would go every year. I did not know about the whole black Jewish angle that part of the trip. And I'm not saying it wasn't true. If Andrew Young said it was true, but I know it was being promoted as ministers going to the Holy Land, which they periodically did. Bishop Washington, who was my pastor, Bill Jones and others, did. I've been there. And there you go to the site where you believe Jesus was born and where you believe he was crucified and all. It had nothing to do with black Jewish affairs that I saw. Now, maybe Andrew, being a grown man and was in the staff, knew something I didn't never heard.
1: Right. And I would like to say also that if Andy Young and 300 preachers decide during this particular atmosphere and situation to go, even though their intent might be good, I think that the Israel basically will use this as something like a condoning or like approval that these particular men at this particular time, whoever decided to put this particular situation together in this particular atmosphere. So I would just suggest to Mayor Young and the others that they also ask for permission, all 300 of them, to go to Gaza.
0: Yeah.
1: To go see the people in Gaza, to witness the people in Gaza. And if Israel is sincere about the intention of this trip, they will open the door and take those ministers over to Gaza, also to see the conditions of the Gazans and also have their meeting. I think that would only be
0: That is appropriate and mandatory. Let me remind you, because I was I grew up in that movement. Andrew Young, who was the ambassador to the United Nations, appointed by President Carter, was fired for meeting with the PLO. Was fired for that. So it would be beyond my belief he would go back over there and not deal with the Palestinian issue when he tried to get them to deal with it 50 years ago. So I think that if we got to tell the whole story, Andrew Young always said it needed to be a two-state solution and they got to stop what they're doing with one side. I remember when I went in 2000, I met with Peres and Arafat. Anything short of a balanced meeting is an endorsement. You have to balance it out.
1: That's correct. Reverend Al, to see right on those talk shows, see right, when those Republicans can't make a point, they tell a joke. Don't laugh at their joke. You know what I mean? They try to detour the emphasis of your point by telling a joke. You know, that's just my observation from watching.
0: Yeah, you got a good observation, but see right, you don't have to worry because most of the jokes ain't funny. You don't have to laugh anyway. Let's take a break. Thank you, Jihad. We'll be right back. Keeping it real. Keep it real. Shout and see right. Be right back. Keep it real.
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10: Good afternoon. Expect to run into some delays. 480 westbound. Look for a crash on the right shoulder after Grayton Road. More slow afternoon delays. 77 southbound. Things slow down between Broadway and a Brecksville merge. Another accident reported eastbound 76. You'll find a crash at Inman Street. Those headed southbound Route 8. Look for another accident blocking the right lane at the turnpike. Close to a 10-minute delay. 71 southbound, another accident is on the right shoulder. Just before West 150th Street, police are on the scene. Delays reach back to West 130th Street. 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
1: Antoine Seabright is our co-host. Don't forget Politics Nation with Al Sharpton every Saturday and Sunday live at MS Now. We bring you the best and the brightest, and I'll be looking forward to it this weekend as we get closer and closer to the midterm elections. Obviously, we're going to be handling a lot of what's going on around the country. I've had all of the major candidates from Roy Cooper this weekend to Ms. Nixon in Florida, all coming through. And I'm going to have every gubernatorial candidate, Senate candidate, and try to get in as many congressional candidates and stay on top of the issues on the ground. So make sure you watch it every Saturday and Sunday, 5 p.m. Eastern Time on MS Now. Also, you in the New York, New Jersey, Connecticut area, meet me or beat me to the Saturday Action Rally at the House of Justice of National Action Network in Harlem, 124th Street and Morningside, which is really 6 Hancock Place, 9 a.m. to 11 a.m. If you're not in the New York area, you can watch it live on Impact Television, www.nationalactionnetwork.net, YouTube/NAN, or you can watch it on the AME Zion Network. Antoine, let's go to RT in St. Louis. RT?
2: Yes, sir. Thanks, Rev. Sharpton and your co-host, Antoine Seawright. Rep Sharpton, I was looking at a YouTube. Three separate African Americans had made YouTube videos about what it's like to live they were living in some city called Da Nang, Vietnam. And I suspect that none of the three knew each other, because all three of them made different YouTube videos about what life was like in this Vietnam city. And the one sister, she said she was paying $300 a month for a large one-bedroom apartment. She said a plate of food was $3, and the beach was 5 minutes walking distance from her apartment. And I bring all that up, Reverend Sharpton, to compare that to what Sybil Wilkes, your news lady, said on when she started your show. She was talking about how... I'm not for sure what city she was talking about, but she said 71% of the people who live in this city, I don't know if it was Philadelphia, she said 71% of the eviction notices that were being passed out in the city were going to African Americans, you know. And she said that rent, this is what Sybil Wilkes said, she said rent is outpacing people's income. And so I thought about these three people, these three African Americans who moved to Vietnam, paying $250 and $300 a month for rent. Pretty soon in this country, Reverend Sharpton, in the next 10 years, you're not going to be able to get a one bedroom apartment for less than $1,300 a month. And so if you're making $18, $19 an hour, you're just going to be on the street. And so just to close it up, I see why not only black people are leaving the U.S., but a lot of whites retiring are leaving the U.S. to go to other countries for affordable living. So why would you want to stay here? And not talking about you, but why would somebody want to stay here and deal with all this high rent and this racism that's going on? your thoughts about that?
1: Well, my thoughts, and I'd like Antoine to weigh in, my thoughts are that obviously affordability is beyond reach for many Americans, if not most, and doubly for those of us that are discriminated against in the workplace and that don't have the same level of municipal or state power to alleviate things. My only reluctance on it is that I want to know what the cost of living is in a Vietnam or somewhere, and what are the income possibilities. Because having to pay rent only for $300, but if you're only making $250, you still got a problem. So you need to match the median income with the rent. That's one. Secondly, in terms of the racism leaving here, I've been many places in the world, And the United States has a real race problem, but so does a lot of other people. So I would say, rather than leaving and finding out whether the affordability there is okay because you can get a good job, or that they are not racist, because in many cases they are, you might want to stay here and fight. Antoine?
0: Well, just to follow up, I think America is the greatest country in the history of the world. And although she is not perfect, she certainly brings about progress more so than any other developed nation in the world. So I appreciate America for what she is and what I know she can be. Now, on the housing affordability conversation, let me just give you some few undebatable things. NBC News came out with a report last week indicating that there are a record number of affordable housing units, homes and apartments who are not fulfilled because those who live in affordable units, affordable housing units, cannot afford them. That should scare the hell out of everybody. Yeah. Secondly, the median income to afford a home in America is now at $128,000. That should scare everyone because most people don't make that in 2 or 3 years in order to afford a home. The interest rates for a 30-year mortgage is now up to 7.25%, highest it's been in decades. I say all these things to say, not to mention that rental assistance has been cut for many places. First-time home buyer programs that Secretary Fudge put in place have been dismantled, and we have a growing homeless and a homeless problem in this country. I say all that to say the affordability crisis is cutting real, not just in housing, but those things that support housing, utilities, SNAP benefits, health care, jobs, wages, and everything else. And so I think the call is right. The problem is two problems, and I'll end my response. We have two problems. One, a lot of the housing stuff is dealt with at the state level. So when you see Republicans saying this, that, and third, just remind them they control most of the state legislatures and governor's races around the country. Two, all the federal funding that DOGE and all these other people cut as a result of the Trump presidency is having a severe impact on most of these crises that we are starting to face in this country. So I think it's important to note that that's part of what this election is about in November, restoring some sanity to the conversation.

0: because anytime somebody says something about it, he says it's a hoax. Have you ever heard hung by the tongue?
1: Yeah.
0: You heard that, Ace Jasmine. Okay, this time he's hung by the tongue. Only you or Jasmine Crockett are both.
1: You're breaking up.
0: Can you hear me now?
1: I hear you better now, yes.
0: Okay. I said only you got enough nerve to pull it up. You can, this time you can see the whole thing and him trying to make a deal with the Indians. The first time he came in office, he wasn't as smart about this as he is now. He met with the chiefs of the
1: You got to stay where you were. You going out again. Yeah, I hear you now.
0: Okay. He told the Indians to stop it. He said, what is the president? He told the Indians to go ahead and mess up the law and dig up the oil. And don't worry about it. They need to show him saying that on the television. That's what they need, to spend some of that money to show people what he said out of his own mouth and see him trying to make a deal with the Indians that they just wouldn't go for it.
1: So he tried to tell the Indians to do what? To do what?
0: To dig up the oil.
1: Where was this at? What say?
0: On one of them shows, that if you pull up the thing where he had the meeting with the chief Indians.
1: Okay.
0: He was at the meeting. If you pull it up, because it's on video, that's the way that I saw it. He told them to dig up the oil. They said it was against the law. He said, what are they going to do, chief? They're not going to put it back. And I'm the president. So if they show him actually saying that, that shows that he is one of those people that believes in doing it, and they can't do nothing about it, just like he did with the ballroom. Congress need to, before the ballroom is finished, they need to vote to at least put it back at the original size so it won't be bigger than the White House.
1: Yeah, I think
0: That would tear him up.
1: Yeah, I think you're right. Well, thank you for your call. I think that it is imperative that, and I see Rodney, the mayor, Rodney Jones, says, break it down, Mr. C. Wright, make them see right. I think a play on words. But I think the data you give is the fact. We can have different opinions, Antoine. We can have different facts. And the facts are the facts are the facts, as you related it to RT, and all we asking people to do is, based on the facts, execute and do your responsibility to your family. God didn't vote.
2: Well, Rap, I say this not to scare anybody, but to be truthful to everybody. This election is a life or death. Black folks are casting a survival vote. Whoever has power at the state, local, and federal level will have a large say-so on whether or not many communities that look like ours and others live or die. That's not hyperbole. That's not me hyping it up. That's not me scaring you. That's truth. If Trump and his people get their power, we're going to see more than just food recalls and high gas prices. We're literally going to see policies that are intended to wipe us out and exterminate a generation of people who look like us and some of our brown brothers and sisters. You, as they say in the Baptist church, we must please, ma'am, please, sir, govern ourselves accordingly.
1: All right. Thank you for, again, opening us up for the week. Antoine C. Wright, let me thank all of you that called in. Listen, and you that called in and couldn't get through, but hung in there anyhow. Remember, whatever you do, wherever you go, however you feel, keeping it real. Tell somebody, tell anybody, tell everybody. Keeping it real. Reverend Al told you personally, keep it real. K. keep it real.

0: 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Keeping it real. Talk to you tomorrow.
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4: It's Sybil Wilkes with What We Need to Know. Three news outlets, CNN, MS Now, and Politico, sued the White House after being barred from press briefings, arguing the administration's ban violates First Amendment protections for the press. In Texas, 28-year-old Venezuelan asylum seeker Wilbur Rafael Garces Perez is in serious condition after being shot over the weekend by an ICE officer during a DoorDash delivery in Austin. Footwear company Converse issued a public apology following a social media backlash over a campaign featuring a K-pop star after critics observed that the star-shaped spotlight outline resembled a Ku Klux Klan hood and that the placement of the sneakers mirrored historical lynching imagery. At the pump, AAA reports national regular gasoline holding at $4.47 per gallon, and of course, California drivers face the highest at $6.16 per gallon. I'm Sybil Wilkes. Be informed. 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

0: 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We need action around voting rights. We need action around health care. We need action around dealing with the injustice in the criminal justice system. 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
5: The New York Times says he's not only the most important person right now in the civil rights movement, but the New York Times says you're the most important person in the Democratic Party.
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6: I am here, Reverend Al, with Dr. Glenda Glover at Tennessee State University, and I have the Tennessee State University leaders who all want to thank you for being our civil rights leader.
0: The Attorney General of Black America, Ben Crump.
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6: And I'm probably going to need your help on this legal fight. You know, they shorted the historically black colleges and universities to the tune of about $13 billion. And Tennessee State was the one they shorted the most.
0: Absolutely. Well, let me know. I'm on the next plane as soon as you holler. You know, when Ben Crump called, I don't even question it. I just head to the airport and get the details on the way.
4: Live from the National Action Network corporate headquarters in New York. Keeping it real. And now, America's number one civil rights leader, the Reverend Al Sharpton.

0: It's Monday, September 21st. Do you know what time it is? It's Al Sharpton's time. And for the next 3 hours, it's time to put aside all pretenses, deception, denial, or fronting. The time has come to keep it real on Keeping It Real with Reverend Al Sharpton. A very good afternoon to you all across the country. Good morning to our West Coast listeners. Welcome to those listening on Sirius XM, Channel 126, The Urban View, where talk empowers and becomes action. This is Hot Button Monday, and we kick off the week on whatever is on your mind, whatever's in your heart, whatever you want to talk about, want the country to hear about, and people around the world. All you have to do is call us at 1-877-532-5797. 1-877-532-5797. I want to know what's on your mind. I want to know what you were thinking about all weekend and said, I wish I could tell somebody. We have a song in church. I said I wasn't going to tell nobody, but I couldn't keep it to myself. Well, don't keep it to yourself. Tell the world. Call me at 877-532-5797. Because your opinion matters. You know, a lot of people think the only people elected or the only people in certain positions matter. But your opinion matters. And that's why we do this every day. Well, a lot is happening. I guess a lot of you that stayed in tuned over the weekend know that President Trump is here in New York, or headed here, to address the United Nations General Assembly. This is the annual General Assembly of all the nation members of National Action Network. In fact, the deputy mayor of London, England, just left my office, Mehdi Coben. He's here for the UN meeting. And others I'll be seeing while they're here, African heads of states and others. And everybody worldwide is saying, how did y'all let this happen? The tariffs, the Iran war, the engagement or lack of what's going on in Ukraine, he said, and this man just talks one thing one minute, next thing another minute. You could see over the weekend, he said that they were going to go and hit to pay back for some bombings and all. Then they canceled it a couple hours later. I mean, how do you run foreign policy with that kind of irrational, erratic behavior? And you have people's lives at stake, American military men and others. Let's talk about that. Let's talk about the fact that he is now banned, MS Now, CNN and Politico, from their White House credentials, that they came to work and got all the way into the last court, checkpoint. And it was clear that at the last checkpoint,
1: the Secret Service came and took the badges from the people that work for MS Now, the White House access badge, and CNN and Politico. Now, you know, I'm not saying that I'm concerned about this just because MS Now is one of the outlets, and I have, you know, my weekly weekend show on there, and I do other shows there. I'm saying that this is another step, clear and unfiltered. He's not even trying to make it seem palpable. This is straight steps toward an autocracy, where if you cover my administration and me in a negative way, you're cut out of the White House. Now, I remind you, the White House is supposed to be the people's house, not Donald Trump's house. Paid for by the citizens, paid for by the taxes taken from citizens, and we expect to have access to the people's house. That is why the president that is elected, he and his family, stay there one or two terms. They only got a 4 to 8 year lease. Not your house. You go home or wherever. You ain't got to go home, but you leave in the White House. For him to ban them from a residence that the citizens gives his head of state, it is absolutely outrageous. At the same time, he's fighting to build this ark and honor himself. Now he's trying to say that he's going to use it as a military standout. I mean, this is sick. And I think it's wrong, and it's indicative of where we are. He has no shame. Kimberly Allen's on our message board saying, Reverend, you and I both know we are dealing with an absolute disgrace to society who's running our country. It's so scary to be under his leadership. Those of us who are just voters feel that we have no way or control in this situation. Yeah, we do. We need to vote the midterm elections, put some balance in there with putting the Democrats in, so he got some balance and challenge. The problem is he has a stacked deck, and I think we need to balance that out. We can do that. We're like 40-some days away. I'm hitting the road to make sure we follow up the march. I was coming to Cleveland Thursday. I believe we're doing it now Tuesday, so people from Cincinnati and other places can get in. I'll talk more about that in a minute. I see Deborah Fleming said, hi, Reverend Al Sharpton. I see your Politics Nation. Also watch my former governor from North Carolina. Yeah, your governor is running for the Senate there. And I had him on. I tell you, I don't take no shorts. I had, and I will have, the people right in the thick of what's going on. All right, let's take a break. We'll be right back. Open up the phones. It's Hot Button Monday. Whatever's in your heart, whatever's on your mind, Sharpton, keeping it real. Be right back.
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0: whole banning of MS Now and CNN and Politico by the White House. And we followed that up with yesterday an ICE agent shot and wounded a delivery driver, a DoorDash, in Texas, in Austin. And again, ICE is out of control. And it is every day. You know when you can tell something is bad is when it doesn't even startle you anymore. And there's something wrong. I'll even go further. Dangerous about normalizing these things. Because once you not stunned by them, talk about them, push back against them, you start accepting them. And that's how they got a lot of our people in slavery. By the second generation, there was increasing numbers of us that adjusted to slavery, adjusted the names that weren't our names, adjusted till we weren't going to see our mother and father anymore because they were sold to a different state or at least a different plantation. The normalizing of insidious behavior is what prolongs it and delays liberation coming. And to adjust to it, some of us say, well, I can't do nothing about it, I just adjust. Well, I'm not adjusted. I heard a preacher call me once maladjusted. That's right, I'm maladjusted. I ain't adjusting to this stuff. So let's talk about all of this, the silencing of media people there in court in the morning trying to turn that around, shooting of another person by ICE, as well as many of you that watched the show over the weekend I had on, as I read, I had on Congresswoman Joyce Beatty, and I was glad she broke down that Trump called her a bunch of names, and so she called him back. She said, you incompetent. Joyce Beatty got a lot of props from me for that. I had on the show, I had, as stated, former North Carolina governor who's running for the Senate now, Roy Cooper. I had him on. I had the brother running for Senate in Patterson in South Carolina. Last night I had David Jolly on, who's running against Byron Daniels to be Florida's representative. So Politics Nation was jammed up this weekend. You that watched it, I'd be interested in your opinion. All right, let's go to the phones and let's get started. 1-877-532-5797. 1-877-532-5797. Or go to the message board at nationalactionnetwork.net. Let's start with my dear friend, the beloved Miss Eunice in Chicago.
1: Hello?
0: Yes, you're on the air. How you doing, Miss Eunice?
1: Well, Miss Eunice is still hanging in there. Reverend, you know, I've just been thinking, it's bugging me to no end. How did we get here? The Republicans have set by, and then they've come to a man who controls everything. We are under dictatorship when you can kick the press out. It is just unbelievable. And these folks have families, so how did they get all these things together like this is what bothers me. During those 4 years, evidently they were working and getting all these people together.
0: Absolutely. Absolutely.
1: And it, Mary Trump, she warned us, and everything that she said is coming to pass. And you know, Reverend, we better be mindful. I've been going doing store checks because, you know, I used to go and check store prices. And when I went into the store, I went to a number of stores. The shelves look empty. And I went into one store like over the weekend and went back on a Monday. Prices had gone up like $1 or $2 an item or more.
0: Yeah. No, I mean, and let me tell you something. They're like at $4.31 average for a gallon of gas nationwide, and over $6 for diesel gas. And the diesel gas is his, a lot of his core supporters, farmers, people working in rural areas. You can't run a farm without diesel. Your tractors don't work. All of the equipment that you need diesel fuel. And they're starting to say, this is what I voted for? Yeah, that's what you voted for.
1: And it is dangerous and criminal. I saw families, and I wouldn't tell no lie, walking in the store, looking at the prices, and walking out because they couldn't afford it. You know, they cut the SNAP program.
0: Yep.
1: And if people, I'm going to remind people, please take some time and you go and do a store check for yourself, because they didn't do any planting, the farmers, and you had Mr. Boyd on there telling the situation with the black farmers,
0: right.
1: And I know it's even worse now. You got the whites there complaining. So, Reverend, I'm not talking doom and gloom, but it is dangerous out here no matter wherever you go. And thank you for taking my call, and God
0: bless. All right. Thank you for your call. Always good to hear your voice. And always a blessing when you kick off the weekend. I see N.M. John McKinney saying we are in the old must-win situation, and they call me Clutch City. I predict a blue wave. I hope you're right, John. I'm getting out there. I've already started going through Texas. I'm going back on the road this week. With all the MS Now hosts going back into Texas, then coming to Cleveland, I believe it's Tuesday now. And we just got to get done. Ain't no stopping us now. Monday night, the big labor gathering in Washington. I'm packed. I'm loaded. I'm ready to go. I'm not taking it. People can do what they want to do. Some of us going to do what we have to do. Let's take a break. Be right back. Hot Button Monday. 1-877-532-5797. 1-877-532-5797. 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
1: It's Sybil Wilkes with what we need to know. Three news outlets, CNN, MS Now, and Politico, sued the White House after being barred from press briefings, arguing the administration's ban violates First Amendment protections for the press. In Texas, 28-year-old Venezuelan asylum seeker Wilbur Rafael Garces Perez is in serious condition after being shot over the weekend by an ICE officer during a DoorDash delivery in Austin. Footwear company Converse issued a public apology following a social media backlash over a campaign featuring a K-pop star after critics observed that the star-shaped spotlight outline resembled a Ku Klux Klan hood and that the placement of the sneakers mirrored historical lynching imagery. At the pump, AAA reports national regular gasoline holding at $4.47 per gallon, and of course, California drivers face the highest at $6.16 per gallon. I'm Sybil Wilkes. Be informed. Be empowered.

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0: 7-5-3-2-5-7-9-7. Hot Bud Monday. Hot Bud Monday. And OG Kelly's on the message board. We're taking you on the message board and your calls as we've opened up already, Miss Eunice. And I see that OG Kelly's saying Fox News Media joined ABC, CBS, and NBC in a joint statement and action to stand in solidarity with CNN, MS Now, and Politico after the Trump administration banned them from the White House. Yeah, I saw that, and I think it made sense even for Fox, because if you establish that precedent with one president, any president could do it. Democrats come in, they can just bar Fox, and that would be just as wrong. All right, let's go back to the phone. Let me go to Brother Jacob in Philadelphia, Pennsylvania, WURD. The word.
1: Hey, Reverend Sharp, and peace be unto you, and I always say to your global listeners, because they listening all over the world, Rev, you know, and that's a good thing, because you already mentioned they're questioning us, how did we let this happen? It happened. Now we just got to do what we got to do now. But you know, Rev, when first of all, you're talking about Hot Button Monday. He already said he gonna blow up Iran again. Lord have mercy. Then I hear he done kicked out CNN, Politico, and MS Now. Then kicked them out of his house. He said. Then he corrected it. Well, the White House. You know what I mean? Because you know it ain't his house. He treating it like that, then throw half of it down.
0: That's right.
1: But you know, Ralph, we already know that the First Amendment is the First Amendment of the Constitution, right?
0: Now, freedom of speech,
1: and that's always been. I mean, that's sacred in America, right?
0: But that's what made America America. You got to go back to the core, and I'm going to let you finish, Jacob. But
1: yes,
0: you got to go back to the core. One of the reasons they say, and I emphasize say, they rebelled against King George and England was they wanted freedom of speech, freedom of press, on and on and on, the Bill of Rights, which is what led to the Boston Tea Party and led to the American Revolution. So they're not only defying what is human rights for us, they're defying what their own great-great-granddaddies claim they built this country for.
1: And you know, Rev, and I heard too much silence. I you know, you just read on the message board what he said about the other networks are becoming, and because there was too much silence where that goes. Now, can you imagine they disrespect the First Amendment, the 14th and 15th Amendment? They feel me? Go touch that Second Amendment and see how much loud noise we'll hear. It'll be you would think a bomb would go off just by suggesting that we do anything to that Second Amendment, right?
0: Yeah.
1: So
0: yeah. Ban arms.
1: Yes. It's not only to me the armed forces' job to protect and defend this Constitution from enemies, foreign and domestic. It's we the people. We are the people that's supposed to be protecting this republic, this democracy, these freedoms that we take for granted sometimes. You know, Rev, I've already voted by mail like our president do. Right. Now I'm going to concentrate on getting souls to the poll. That's
0: right.
1: I already got mine in.
0: Right.
1: I'm going to concentrate on getting souls. Here we got Dr. Ijoy. She's just a beautiful doctor. She was a family therapist, right? But she's in the politics, and she always say, we register, we vote, we must. Because it ain't enough just to get somebody to register. We got to get them to vote. And that's what I'm on that mission, Rev. And I can't wait till you get to Philadelphia, because
0: I'm coming.
1: We need that power that God blessed you with that would help us keep energized, and let's get this job done, and let's take back our darn country. Right,
0: yes,
1: Rev?
0: Yes, sir. Yes, sir. I'm with you. And definitely Philly, Pennsylvania is on the list. I'm hitting everywhere. I told people at the march is now putting together these local brigades so we can pull people out to vote and protect them when they go vote. I'm absolutely, like I said, the deputy mayor of London, England just left here the office and was talking about this young professor in England, Cambridge University, that they tried to say he was not qualified, that he had plagiarized, he had done all kinds of stuff, and they went through and tried to prove it, and it all came back in his favor. And they kept beating him down and coming with stuff in the papers and in the media there till he committed suicide. Many of you might have read about it. And they said that they've never seen the outrage in the black community than when this young man died. And they wanted to know if I'd come over and do a rally for him and his children after going into the holidays. I told him, if y'all let me get past the midterms, I'll be there before Thanksgiving. People all over the world are standing up. Why are you in your seat? People have just said, when you are in a country where you can't even watch the news and get what's happening inside of the White House, because they said something the president don't like. I mean, does he have to put on a dictator hat for you to understand where you at? And we are doing nothing about it. Absolutely crazy. Absolutely crazy. All right, let's go back to the phone. Let me go to my dear sister in Chicago, the extraordinary, exceptional activist there, Sister Pam. Pam, you're keeping it real with Al Sharpton.
2: Thank you, Reverend Sharpton, and you know how I appreciate you and your family, because I know the sacrifice is always made. The sacrifice is made by you and the family of our civil rights leaders. So I'm always keeping everybody and the team that works with you, Reverend Sharpton, keeping you in prayers and thanking you. Certainly, Reverend Sharpton, as much as I do, I so wish I could do more. And I really wish I had the finances as a billionaire. Because if I did, I'd show these other billionaires what they need to be doing with their money to help us. So, and I really mean that. So let me just say this first, Reverend Sharpton, Kaepernick. I want people to listen to the interviews. You know, his book is coming out. Because this brother is telling speakers.

0: don't see where the athletes have to line up with their underwear on. Then he says, one of the questions, Reverend Sharpton, is your mother a prostitute? Now, this came out of Kaepernick's mouth. Now, if it's a lie, he's telling it. But I believe him because he's shown his credibility, sacrificing his career to kneel because of the killings of black people. Now, what in the world, where would they be asking you, is your mother a prostitute? If only to humiliate you. So he said that particular portion of the draft is like a slave auction. He said, what does it serve for me to stand up there with my underwear on? And he was almost embarrassed to say it. These are things we don't know because we never hear it from other athletes, but they talked about the book, okay, the $40 million slave.
1: Right.
0: So I'm saying, we have to just make sure that we have a full understanding. And, of course, you know, they're trying to put a cap on and restrictions on the NFL college players so that they can't make the money that the coaches make at the university. Heaven forbid our, you know, players bring in some income off of their name, their likeness, and their hard work. So that's one piece of it. I want people to pay attention to that. Next, let me go straight to voting. Reverend Sharpton, I always talk to you about a call to action. So I am volunteering phone banking right now. And I'm asking everybody, if you can do 1 hour a week, just 1 hour a week, phone banking for some candidate who you know needs it. Let's do that. Also, vote.org or your local election board. Make sure you check for your registration. That's important. And then I'm going to put this out here. Reverend Sharpton, to the Democratic Party, and I know you probably have Antoine on later. It seems to me I'm hearing people trying to subtly attack Kamala Harris. And I'm just a little bit concerned about that because anybody who's going to run on the Democratic ticket for president, and I'm not trying to bypass the November, but they would be better than the rapist in the White House, the adjudicated sexual abuser, credible allegations of child rape in the White House. And that should be the response of Democratic leadership. If they ask, well, should Kamala Harris run? Should Bashir run? Should Josh Shapiro run? It should, no matter who runs, they will be infinitely better than what we have in this pitiful person in the White House. And that's what I need to hear. I don't need to hear, should Kamala Harris run, and then, it's a personal decision. That's not good enough. That's not strong enough. See, you use the questions that the media provide to divide. You use those to attack and to affirm. Anybody we put up will be better. So we're on that page. Lastly, asking people to vote, trying to get involved. Our mayor here Mayor Johnson in Chicago has decided to run, made the announcement last week. Reverend Sharpton, I'm concerned because I hear chatter about sometimes the black business community is not happy with him. If you could have a conversation with him, Reverend Sharpton, to just make sure that things are okay. Because we need to have him move progressively to make Chicago better for black people. It's not perfect, but he can't do everything in one term. And I don't expect him to. But he is investing, have the opportunity for training programs for our young people, Reverend Sharpton, where with the training that they get, they can move into jobs that pay $90,000 a year through the city and in the trade. So you hear what I'm saying? Never before. I mean, so I'm just saying we have to let people who are trying, elected officials who are trying to do the work, do the work. And so I'm asking us to get involved. Don't get scared. Get involved. Get active. There is something for all of us to do right now because I'm not scared. I'm mad. I am mad. And when I get mad, I
1: totally agree. And I would edit one thing you said. Don't get mad. You're angry. I'd say get angry and get mad and get some done. I agree with you 1,000%. Let's take a break. We'll be right back. A lot more to go. It is Hot Button Monday. Whatever's on your mind, whatever's in your heart, Evangelist Shirley Carter Tribble is saying, Good afternoon, Reverend.

0: Bad is good. Let's take a break. We'll be right back. Keeping it real. Hot Button Monday. Keeping it real.
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6: Absolutely. 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
7: Live from the National Action Network corporate headquarters in New York. Keeping it real. It's Hot Button Monday. And now, America's number one civil rights leader, the Reverend Al Sharpton.
6: Keeping it real. 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I am your host, Reverend Al Sharpton, and we're back. 1-877-532-5797. 1-877-532-5797. And you can also hit the message board at nationalactionnetwork.net. Like Forensic Accountant says, congratulations to Sister Olivia Miles for breaking Caitlin Clark's WNBA rookie scoring record. Surely she'll be accused of dividing America. Well, ain't no doubt about that, but score anyhow. In fact, if you don't have any detractors, attackers, then you're not doing nothing. Doris Haskins saying, thank you, Al, for shining a light on injustice. Well, I'm going to keep doing as long as I can and build an institution, the National Action Network, to keep doing it after I can't. All right, it is Monday, kicking off